0: get on the board than Mark Jankowski igniting Lenovo Center.
1: Right to Frederick Anderson. He'll settle it down. Kane's cleared out. Will Carrier into the zone. Drop Jankowski. He scores! Mark Jankowski has tied it up here, and the Canes have come back from 2-0. Oh, his first of the postseason, and Mark Jankowski has got this building in a frenzy.
0: Yeah, Carolina comeback. What a time for his first goal of the postseason. Then things got a little bit wacky. Golden Knights, thinking they had the go-ahead goal, overturned on goalie interference. Some question, a conference at center ice, John Tortorella on the Vegas bench deciding, you know what, I'm going to go ahead and challenge this. Challenge unsuccessful. Power play to the Canes. Jordan Staal took advantage.
1: Jarvis, he'll go across, and it here for Gostisbehere. Svechnikov with it, back here, Gostisbehere, he scores! There's a ghost sighting on the power play, and it puts Carolina up 3-2!
0: Canes captain with the marker to put Carolina in front, 4.5 minutes to go, but Vegas was able to get off the mat. Empty net, goalie pulled, last gasp, Mark Stone delivered.
2: Marner closing, works to the slot, he shoots, knocked out, they score! Mark Stone! 3-3 tie with 1:21 to go in regulation. It's a 6-on-5 game-tying goal for the Knights captain, Mark Stone.
0: Yeah, just when you thought that this game wasn't going to take any more twists and turns, Mark Stone finds a way to tie it up at 3. That would send us to overtime, topsy-turvy third period. On the power play in the extra frame, Seth Jarvis with the game winner.
1: As this is sent in, Ehlers goes diagonal for Aho. They'll go back and forth with it, Aho. Along the right wing boards, back up top, it's Gostisbehere. Center cross shot, game over! Seth Jarvis wins it in overtime!
0: Yeah, that call from 99.9, the Fan. Carolina comes back to win it by a score of 4-3. In game one, Vegas becoming the first road team with a multi-goal comeback to win game one of a final that snapped that 55-game losing streak. In game two, Carolina with the multi-goal comeback to win it. It's the first time we've had two multi-goal comebacks to begin a Stanley Cup final. Seth Jarvis, the hero. He joined ABC's Emily Kaplan postgame.
3: Power play at the end of overtime there. From your perspective,
4: our power play found our groove tonight. It started with Jordo in the third, and then just making the right plays, playing smart and being aggressive, and it worked out.
3: That third period, that sequence, their overturned goal, Jordo scores, they tie it. What was it like to play in all that?
4: It was a lot. We did a great job controlling our emotions. I think we never got too high, never got too low, just kept responding, and that's what I love about this group, is we always bounce back.
3: For you personally, how are you feeling about this series entering this?
4: I'm coming. Yeah, that was great. That was a step in the right direction, and now we got to keep it going into Vegas.
3: This group, like, why don't they get too high? Why don't they get too low?
4: Sorry?
3: This group, why don't you guys get too high? Why don't you get too low?
4: We have the best leaders in the world. It starts with our coach, bleeds down to our captains. They keep us humble, they keep us composed, and we follow their lead.
3: Well, tell me about your coach. You're down 2-0 heading into the third period. He addresses the team. What does he say?
4: It was all positive. It was sticking with our game, knowing it'll come, and Sankey did a great job getting it going, and Jenks with a great shot, and we just carried it on from there.
3: Best part of scoring that goal?
4: Winning that game in front of these fans.
3: What, describe, what did it sound like?
4: That was the best feeling in the world.
0: I bet Seth Jarvis with the game winner, Carolina finding a way to come back and win it, evening the Stanley Cup final at a game apiece. Canes head coach Rod Brind'Amour felt like they needed this win, says they got a shot of new life.
5: It's very similar to, it feels like the last series, kind of almost playing out. It's uncanny, but you get a new kind of shot of life, you know, is what it feels like, and that's what we definitely needed. And I'm happy for the guys and proud of them because they just kept coming, and that's what we have to do.
0: Yeah, what a win for Carolina to even up.

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0: Number 5.
1: All set for some Thursday top sound in Arizona. 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
4: So the first pitch swung on. That is hit high and deep down the left field line.
1: It's another San Francisco slam in Milwaukee on KNBR.
5: Here's the 1-0. Swings. It's a high fly ball out to center. Churio on the move going back. He's at the warning track. He leaps, and it is a grand slam! Eric Haas to straightaway center. Another grand slam for the Giants.
0: Number 3.
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6: And the pitch. Swinging a looper, shallow right center field. That's a base hit. Cubs win the ball game. Pete Crow Armstrong delivers. What a finish. What a finish.
0: Number 2.
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7: Texas does it, and they have the hookup for a second national championship in a row. Tegan Kavan strikes out 5 of the last 6 to end the run for Texas Tech and start the dynasty talk in Austin.
0: Number 1.
1: And in Raleigh, the Hurricanes storm back to take Game 2 of the Stanley Cup Final on 99.9 The Fan.
8: As this is sent in, Ehlers goes diagonal for Aho. They'll go back and forth with it. Aho along the right wing boards. Back up top, it's Gostisbehere. Send it across. Game over! Seth Jarvis wins it!
1: Yeah, a couple of really good finishes across baseball, and then Seth Jarvis with the game winner, a huge one for Carolina. In baseball, Pete Crow Armstrong with that RBI single to walk it off for Chicago. Also hit a solo homer, his 9th of the season in the 6th inning. Chicago had lost 3 straight and 14 of 17, so they get a big win. Ketel Marte walking it off for the D-backs as well as they take down the Dodgers. The Blue Jays beat the Braves 7-2 to salvage the finale in that series in Atlanta. Royals topping the Twins by a score of 8-6. Pirates over the Astros 5-1 as well. Time for some NFL as we recover from a busy week that started with a pair of big-time June 1st trades. Two-time Defensive Player of the Year Myles Garrett agreeing to a reworked contract with LA today. It includes an increase in total compensation for 2026. Previously, $31.5 million, including per-game roster bonuses, total compensation at least $37 million. Now, his 4-year, $160 million contract remaining intact. Third time a player won NFL Defensive Player of the Year and then changed teams the following season, on a list including Deion Sanders going from the Niners to the Cowboys in 1995. Other big news, Christian Watson getting the bag. Packers receiver agreeing to a 4-year, $110.5 million extension, including a $31 million signing bonus. Up next, the Canes, even the Stanley Cup Final, get you set for Game 2 in San Antonio. This is SportsCenter All Night on ESPN Radio.
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0: Coming up on SportsCenter All Night. The Hurricanes look to storm back against the Golden Knights in Game 2 of the Stanley Cup Final.
18: Right to Frederick Anderson. He'll settle it down. Kane's cleared out. Will Carrier into the zone. Drop Jankowski. He scores!
0: What were the biggest takeaways from Game 1 of the NBA Finals?
19: We didn't play a sharp game in a lot of aspects. They took advantage of that. And tip of the cap to them. They came in and they got the win.
0: Texas Tech looks to keep their season alive at the Women's College World Series.
7: Henry chases Caitlin Terry back in the opposite field. Solo home run.
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5: Here's the 1-0. Swings. It's a high fly ball out to center. Churio on the move going back. He's at the warning track. He leaps, and it is a grand slam.
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1: 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Nick DeLuca here with you. First week of June, always a fun time of year, crowning a few champions over the next couple of weeks, starting to get a feel for some of the best in baseball as well. And before I forget, rent was due a couple days ago. If you haven't paid, be sure to get on that. Have to think John Tortorella is renting in Vegas. Took over the Golden Knights with 8 games to go in the regular season. Now has them in the Cup Final. Vegas entering Thursday night with a chance to take a 2-0 series lead on the Hurricanes in Raleigh. Teams to win Game 1 of the best-of-7 Stanley Cup Final win the series 76% of the time. That jumps up to 91% if you go up 2-0. If you missed Game 1, Vegas became the first road team with a multi-goal comeback win in Game 1 of a final, snapping a 55-game losing streak. But in Game 2, they were playing from in front.
20: Marner again pitches it high in the air, hoping for Howden. He was held. Howden gets behind. He gets to the goal. He scores! Vegas takes a 1-0 lead on Brett Howden's 12th of the postseason, equaling his regular season total.
1: That call from Fox Sports 98.9, Howden's 12th of the playoffs to open the scoring on another assist from Mitch Marner. 1-0 Vegas after one. They would open the scoring in the second, Howden netting his 13th of the postseason and take a 2-0 lead into the second intermission. Vegas up 2 goals, 20 minutes away from a 2-0 series lead heading back home. Then things got a little bit interesting. Carolina lifeless through the first, say, 45 minutes of the night, getting a goal to get on the board, then Mark Jankowski igniting Lenovo Center.
18: Right to Frederick Anderson. He'll settle it down. Kane's cleared out. Will Carrier into the zone. Drop Jankowski. He scores! Mark Jankowski has tied it up here, and the Canes have come back from 2-0. Oh, his first of the postseason, and Mark Jankowski has got this

0: appearance. Some question a conference at center ice. John Tortorella on the Vegas bench deciding, you know what? I'm going to go ahead and challenge this. Challenge unsuccessful power play to the Canes. Jordan Staal took advantage.
1: Jarvis, he'll go across. Handed here for Gostisbehere. Svechnikov with it. Back here. Gostisbehere, he scores! There's a ghost sighting on the power play! And it puts Carolina up 3-2!
0: Canes captain with the marker to put Carolina in front. 4.5 minutes to go. But Vegas was able to get off the mat. Empty net, goalie pulled. Last gasp, Mark Stone delivered.
2: Marner closing, works to the slot. He shoots, knocked out, they score! Mark Stone! 3-3 tie with 1:21 to go in regulation. It's a 6-on-5 game-tying goal for the Knights captain, Mark Stone.
0: Yeah, just when you thought that this game wasn't going to take any more twists and turns, Mark Stone finds a way to tie it up at 3. That would send us to overtime, topsy-turvy third period. On the power play in the extra frame, Seth Jarvis with the game winner.
1: As this is sent in, Ehlers goes diagonal for Aho. They'll go back and forth with it, Aho. Along the right wing boards, back up top, it's Gostisbehere. Send it across, yeah. Game over! Seth Jarvis wins it in overtime!
0: Yeah, that call from 99.9, the Fan Carolina comes back to win it by a score of 4-3. In game one, Vegas becoming the first road team with a multi-goal comeback to win game one of a final that snapped that 55-game losing streak. In game two, Carolina with the multi-goal comeback to win it. It's the first time we've had two multi-goal comebacks to begin a Stanley Cup final. Seth Jarvis, the hero. He joined ABC's Emily Kaplan postgame.
3: Power play at the end of overtime there. From your perspective,
4: our power play found our groove tonight. It started with Jordan in the third, and then there, I mean, just making the right plays, playing smart and being aggressive, and it worked out.
3: That third period, that sequence, their overturned goal, Jordan scores, they tie it. What was it like to play in all that?
4: It was a lot. We did a great job controlling our emotions. I think we never got too high, never got too low, just kept responding, and that's what I love about this group is we always bounce back.
3: For you personally, how are you feeling about this series entering this?
4: I'm coming. Yeah, that was great. That was a step in the right direction, and now we got to keep it going into Vegas.
3: This group, like, why don't they get too high? Why don't they get too low?
4: Sorry?
3: This group, why don't you guys get too high? Why don't you get too low?
4: We have the best leaders in the world. It starts with our coach, bleeds down to our captains. They keep us humble, they keep us composed, and we follow their lead.
3: Tell me about your coach. You're down 2-0 heading into the third period. He addresses the team. What does he say?
4: It was all positive. It was sticking with our game, knowing it'll come, and Sankey did a great job getting it going, and Jang's with a great shot, and we just carried on from there.
3: Best part of scoring that goal?
4: Winning that game in front of these fans.
3: What describe? What did it sound like?
4: That was the best feeling in the world.
0: I bet Seth Jarvis with the game winner, Carolina finding a way to come back and win it, evening the Stanley Cup final at a game apiece. Canes head coach Rod Brind'Amour felt like they needed this win, says they got a shot of new life.
5: It's very similar to it feels like the last series, kind of almost playing out. It's uncanny, but you get a new kind of shot of life, you know, is what it feels like, and that's what we definitely needed. And I'm happy for the guys and proud of them because they just kept coming, and that's what we have to do.
0: Yeah, what a win for Carolina to even up the Stanley Cup final at a game apiece. Game 3, 8 Eastern in Vegas on Saturday night on ABC. As for the NBA Finals.
6: And there's one man on the New York Knicks. They call him Captain Clutch. And he's the one guy you want on your side coming down the stretch of a ball game like this.
7: Brunson with it. Harassed by Castle. Spins to the lane. Left-hand float. Yes! Captain Clutch getting them started.
8: Wasn't really our night. Wasn't really my night most of the night. But we kept finding a way. Kept chipping away.
7: Down floor, Brunson. Hesitation dribble inside the arc and across the free throw line. Now ducks in. Layup is...

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3: So the first pitch swung on, that is hit high and deep down the left field line towards the corner. Goodbye! A second deck shot for Ketel. It's a walk-off blast and the Diamondbacks win the finale.
1: It's another San Francisco slam in Milwaukee on KNBR.
4: Here's the 1-0. Swings. It's a high fly ball out to center. Churio on the move going back. He's at the warning track. He leaps, and it is a grand slam! Eric Haas to straightaway center. Another grand slam for the Giants.
0: Number 3.
1: Pete Crow Armstrong delivering a walk-off winner in Chicago on the Cubs Radio Network.
5: And the pitch. Swing and a looper. Shallow right center field. That's a base hit. Cubs win the ball game. Pete Crow Armstrong delivers. What a finish. What a finish.
0: Number 2.
1: Texas going back-to-back in the Women's College World Series on ESPN.
6: Texas does it, and they have the hookup for a second national championship in a row. Tegan Kavan strikes out 5 of the last 6 to end the run for Texas Tech and start the dynasty talk in Austin.
0: Number 1.
1: And in Raleigh, the Hurricanes storm back to take game 2 of the Stanley Cup Final on 99.9 The Fan.
7: As this is sent in, Ehlers goes diagonal for Aho. They'll go back and forth with it. Aho along the right wing boards. Back up top, it's Gostisbehere. Send it across. Game over! Seth Jarvis wins it!
1: Yeah, a couple of really good finishes across baseball, and then Seth Jarvis with the game winner, a huge one for Carolina. In baseball, Pete Crow Armstrong with that RBI single to walk it off for Chicago. Also hit a solo homer, his 9th of the season in the 6th inning. Chicago had lost 3 straight and 14 of 17, so they get a big win. Ketel Marte walking it off for the D-backs as well as they take down the Dodgers. The Blue Jays beat the Braves 7-2 to salvage the finale in that series in Atlanta. Royals topping the Twins by a score of 8-6. Pirates over the Astros 5-1 as well. Time for some NFL as we recover from a busy week that started with a pair of big-time June 1st trades. Two-time Defensive Player of the Year Myles Garrett agreeing to a reworked contract with LA today. It includes an increase in total compensation for 2026. Previously, $31.5 million, including per-game roster bonuses, total compensation at least $37 million. Now, his 4-year, $160 million contract remaining intact. Third time a player won NFL Defensive Player of the Year and then changed teams the following season, on a list including Deion Sanders going from the Niners to the Cowboys in 1995. Other big news, Christian Watson getting the bag. Packers receiver agreeing to a 4-year, $110.5 million extension, including a $31 million signing bonus. Up next, the Canes, even the Stanley Cup Final, get you set for Game 2 in San Antonio. This is SportsCenter All Night on ESPN Radio.
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20: 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The Hurricanes look to storm back against the Golden Knights in Game 2 of the Stanley Cup Final.
21: Right to Frederick Anderson. He'll settle it down. Kane's cleared out. Will Carrier into the zone. Drop Jankowski. He scores!
20: What were the biggest takeaways from Game 1 of the NBA Finals?
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4: 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Curio on the move, going back. He's at the warning track. 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
1: 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Nick DeLuca here with you. First week of June, always a fun time of year, crowning a few champions over the next couple of weeks, starting to get a feel for some of the best in baseball as well. And before I forget, rent was due a couple days ago. If you haven't paid, be sure to get on that. Have to think John Tortorella is renting in Vegas, took over the Golden Knights with 8 games to go in the regular season, now has them in the Cup Final. Vegas entering Thursday night with a chance to take a 2-0 series lead on the Hurricanes in Raleigh. Teams to win Game 1 of the best-of-7 Stanley Cup Final win the series 76% of the time. That jumps up to 91% if you go up 2-0. If you missed Game 1, Vegas became the first road team with a multi-goal comeback win in Game 1 of a final, snapping a 55-game losing streak. But in Game 2, they were playing from in front.
2: Marner again pitches it high in the air, hoping for Howden. He was held. Howden gets behind. He gets to the goal. He scores! Vegas takes a 1-0 lead on Brett Howden's 12th of the postseason, equaling his regular season total.
1: That call from Fox Sports 98.9, Howden's 12th of the playoffs to open the scoring on another assist from Mitch Marner. 1-0 Vegas after one. They would open the scoring in the second, Howden netting his 13th of the postseason and take a 2-0 lead into the second intermission. Vegas up 2 goals, 20 minutes away from a 2-0 series lead heading back home. Then things got a little bit interesting. Carolina lifeless through the first, say, 45 minutes of the night, getting a goal to get on the board, then Mark Jankowski igniting Lenovo Center.
21: Right to Frederick Anderson. He'll settle it down. Kane's cleared out. Will Carrier into the zone. Drop Jankowski. He scores! Mark Jankowski has tied it up here, and the Canes have come back from 2-0. Oh, his first of the postseason, and Mark Jankowski has got this building in a frenzy.
1: Yeah, Carolina comeback. What a time for his first goal of the postseason. Then things got a little bit wacky. Golden Knights, thinking they had the go-ahead goal, overturned on goalie interference. Some question, a conference at center ice, John Tortorella on the Vegas bench deciding, you know what, I'm going to go ahead and challenge this. Challenge unsuccessful. Power play to the Canes. Jordan Staal took advantage.
21: Jarvis, he'll go across. Handed here for Gostisbehere. Svechnikov with it. Back

0: But Vegas was able to get off the mat. Empty net, goalie pulled. Last gasp, Mark Stone delivered.
1: Marner closing, works to the slot. He shoots, knocked out, they score! Mark Stone! 3-3 tie with 1:21 to go in regulation. It's a 6-on-5 game tying goal for the Knights captain, Mark Stone.
0: Yeah, just when you thought that this game wasn't going to take any more twists and turns, Mark Stone finds a way to tie it up at 3. That would send us to overtime, topsy-turvy third period. On the power play in the extra frame, Seth Jarvis with the game winner.
2: As this is sent in, Ehlers goes diagonal for Aho. They'll go back and forth with it. Aho along the right wing boards. Back up top, it's Gostisbehere. Sent across. Yes! Game over! Seth Jarvis wins it in overtime!
0: Yeah, that call from 99.9, the Fan, Carolina, comes back to win it by a score of 4-3. In game one, Vegas becoming the first road team with a multi-goal comeback to win game one of a final that snapped that 55-game losing streak. In game two, Carolina with the multi-goal comeback to win it. It's the first time we've had two multi-goal comebacks to begin a Stanley Cup final. Seth Jarvis, the hero. He joined ABC's Emily Kaplan postgame.
3: Power play at the end of overtime there. Perspective.
4: Our power play found our groove tonight. It started with Jordo in the third, and then there, I mean, just making the right plays, playing smart and being aggressive, and it worked out.
3: That third period, that sequence, their overturned goal, Jordo scores, they tie it. What was it like to play in all that?
4: It was a lot. We did a great job controlling our emotions. I think we never got too high, never got too low, just kept responding, and that's what I love about this group is we always bounce back.
3: For you personally, how are you feeling about this series entering this?
4: I'm coming. Yeah, that was great. That was a step in the right direction, and now we got to keep it going into Vegas.
3: This group, like, why don't they get too high? Why don't they get too low?
4: Sorry?
3: This group, why don't you guys get too high? Why don't you get too low?
4: We have the best leaders in the world. It starts with our coach, bleeds down to our captains. They keep us humble, they keep us composed, and we follow their lead.
3: Tell me about your coach. You're down 2-0 heading into the third period. He addresses the team. What does he say?
4: It was all positive. It was sticking with our game, knowing it'll come, and Sankey did a great job getting it going, and Jenks with a great shot, and we just carried on from there.
3: Best part of scoring that goal?
4: Winning that game in front of these fans.
3: What, describe, what did it sound like?
4: That was the best feeling in the world.
0: I bet Seth Jarvis with the game winner, Carolina, finding a way to come back and win it, evening the Stanley Cup final at a game apiece. Canes head coach Rod Brind'Amour felt like they needed this win, says they got a shot of new life.
5: It's very similar to what feels like the last series, kind of almost playing out. It's uncanny, but you get a new kind of shot of life, you know, is what it feels like, and that's what we definitely needed. And I'm happy for the guys and proud of them because they just kept coming, and that's what we have to do.
0: Yeah, what a win for Carolina to even up the Stanley Cup final at a game apiece. Game 3, 8 Eastern in Vegas on Saturday night on ABC. As for the NBA Finals.
6: And there's one man on the New York Knicks. They call him Captain Clutch. And he's the one guy you want on your side coming down the stretch of a ball game like this.
7: Brunson with it. Harassed by Castle. Spins to the lane. Left-hand float. Yes! Captain Clutch getting them started.
8: Wasn't really our night. Wasn't really my night most of the night. But we kept finding a way. Kept chipping away.
7: Down floor, Brunson. Hesitation dribble inside the arc and across the free throw line. Now ducks in. Layup is good. And Brunson continues. 8 straight Brunson points.
9: In the biggest moments, you know, he shows up. That's what MVPs are supposed to do.
7: Pete Brunson, 3. Yes! Right in front of the Spurs bench to give the Knicks the lead.
10: I mean, he's great, man. He's all around. Great player. Great teammate. He's so big for our team.
7: Now cuts to the left. Free throw line. Hops back. Digs in. Shot up. And good! Brunson, big bucket!
0: Nick DeLuca here with you, SportsCenter all night here on ESPN Radio, the ESPN app, SiriusXM Channel 80. What a night for the Knicks and Jalen Brunson. NBA Finals continue on Friday night, Game 2 in San Antonio. The Knicks in the finals.

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3: So the first pitch swung on. That is hit high and deep down the left field line.
1: It's another San Francisco slam in Milwaukee on KNBR.
4: Here's the 1-0. Swings. It's a high fly ball out to center. Churio on the move going back. He's at the warning track. He leaps, and it is a grand slam! Eric Haas to straightaway center. Another grand slam for the Giants.
0: Number three.
1: Pete Crow Armstrong delivering a walk-off winner in Chicago on the Cubs radio network.
5: And the pitch. Swing a looper, shallow right center field. That's a base hit. Cubs win the ball game. Pete Crow Armstrong delivers. What a finish.
0: Number two.
1: Texas going back-to-back in the Women's College World Series on ESPN.
6: Texas does it, and they have the hookup for a second national championship in a row. Tegan Kavan strikes out five of the last six to end the run for Texas Tech and start the dynasty talk in Austin.
0: Number one.
1: And in Raleigh, the Hurricanes storm back to take game two of the Stanley Cup Final on 99.9 The Fan.
7: As this is sent in, Ehlers goes diagonal for Aho. They'll go back and forth with it. Aho along the right wing boards. Back up top, it's Gostisbehere. Send it across. Game over! Seth Jarvis wins it!
1: Yeah, a couple of really good finishes across baseball, and then Seth Jarvis with the game winner, a huge one for Carolina. In baseball, Pete Crow Armstrong with that RBI single to walk it off for Chicago. Also hit a solo homer, his ninth of the season in the sixth inning. Chicago had lost three straight and 14 of 17, so they get a big win. Ketel Marte walking it off for the D-backs as well as they take down the Dodgers. The Blue Jays beat the Braves 7-2 to salvage the finale in that series in Atlanta. Royals topping the Twins by a score of 8-6. Pirates over the Astros 5-1 as well. Time for some NFL as we recover from a busy week that started with a pair of big-time June 1st trades. Two-time Defensive Player of the Year Myles Garrett agreeing to a reworked contract with LA today. It includes an increase in total compensation for 2026. Previously, $31.5 million, including per-game roster bonuses, total compensation at least $37 million. Now, his four-year $160 million contract remaining intact. Third time a player won NFL Defensive Player of the Year and then changed teams the following season, on a list including Deion Sanders going from the Niners to the Cowboys in 1995. Other big news, Christian Watson getting the bag. Packers receiver agreeing to a four-year $110.5 million extension, including a $31 million signing bonus. Up next, the Canes, even the Stanley Cup Final, get you set for Game 2 in San Antonio. This is SportsCenter All Night on ESPN Radio.
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0: Coming up on Sports Center all night. The Hurricanes look to storm back against the Golden Knights in Game 2 of the Stanley Cup Final.
20: Right to Frederick Anderson. He'll settle it down. Kane's cleared out. Will Carrier into the zone. Drop Jankowski. He scores!
0: What were the biggest takeaways from Game 1 of the NBA Finals?
21: We didn't play a sharp game in a lot of aspects. They took advantage of that. And tip of the cap to them. They came in and they got the win.
0: Texas Tech looks to keep their season alive at the Women's College World Series.
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4: 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Swings. It's a high fly ball out to center. Churio on the move going back. He's at the warning track. He leaps, and it is a grand slam!
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1: 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Nick DeLuca here with you. First week of June, always a fun time of year, crowning a few champions over the next couple of weeks, starting to get a feel for some of the best in baseball as well. And before I forget, rent was due a couple days ago. If you haven't paid, be sure to get on that. Have to think John Tortorella is renting in Vegas. Took over the Golden Knights with 8 games to go in the regular season. Now has them in the Cup Final. Vegas entering Thursday night with a chance to take a 2-0 series lead on the Hurricanes in Raleigh. Teams to win Game 1 of the best of 7 Stanley Cup Final win the series 76% of the time. That jumps up to 91% if you go up 2-0. If you missed Game 1, Vegas became the first road team with a multi-goal comeback win in Game 1 of a final, snapping a 55-game losing streak. But in Game 2, they were playing from in front.
3: Marner again pitches it high in the air, hoping for Howden. He was held. Howden gets behind. He gets to the goal. He scores! Vegas takes a 1-0 lead on Brett Howden's 12th of the postseason, equaling his regular season total.
1: That call from Fox Sports 98.9, Howden's 12th of the playoffs to open the scoring on another assist from Mitch Marner. 1-0 Vegas after one. They would open the scoring in the second, Howden netting his 13th of the postseason and take a 2-0 lead into the second intermission. Vegas up 2 goals, 20 minutes away from a 2-0 series lead heading back home. Then things got a little bit interesting. Carolina lifeless through the first, say, 45 minutes of the night, getting a goal to get on the board, then Mark Jankowski igniting Lenovo Center.
20: Right to Frederick Anderson. He'll settle it down. Kane's cleared out. Will Carrier into the zone. Drop Jankowski. He scores! Mark Jankowski has tied it up here, and the Canes have come back from 2 down. Oh, his first of the postseason, and Mark Jankowski has got this building in a frenzy.
1: Yeah, Carolina comeback, what a time for his first goal of the postseason. Then things got a little bit wacky. Golden Knights, thinking they had the go-ahead goal, overturned on goalie interference. Some question, a conference at center ice, John Tortorella on the Vegas bench deciding, you know what, I'm going to go ahead and challenge this. Challenge unsuccessful. Power play to the Canes. Jordan Staal took advantage.
20: Jarvis, he'll go across. Handed here for Gostisbehere. Svechnikov with it. Back here. Gostisbehere, he scores! There's a ghost sighting on the power play! And it puts Carolina up 3-2!
1: Canes captain with the marker to put Carolina in front. 4.5 minutes to go. But Vegas was able to get off the mat. Empty net, goalie pulled, last gasp, Mark Stone delivered.
3: Marner closing, works to the slot, he shoots, knocked down, they score! Mark Stone! 3-3 tie with 1:21 to go in regulation. It's a 6-on-5 game-tying goal for the Knights captain, Mark Stone.
1: Yeah, just when you thought that this game wasn't going to take any more twists and turns, Mark Stone finds a way to tie it up at 3. That would send us to overtime, topsy-turvy third period. On the power play in the extra frame, Seth Jarvis with the game winner.
20: As this is sent in, Ehlers goes diagonal for Aho. They'll go back and forth with it, Aho. Along the right wing boards, back up top, it's Gostisbehere. Send it across, shot, game over! Seth Jarvis

0: if they win here tonight in San Antonio.
1: Yeah, that's what takes you there, no doubt. And if you think about their losses, by the way, by a combined 2 points.
2: Oh.
1: No, seriously, their two losses are each by a point to the Hawks. So if they – this we are getting way ahead of ourselves, but that's part of our job. Like, if they figure out a way of sweeping this, which they're not going to. I'll tell you that right now.
2: It's on the table.
1: They're not sweeping.
0: We don't think they will.
1: Okay.
0: But if they win tonight – don't we go to that place?
1: That's why I'm bringing it up. 100%. That's why I'm bringing it up. And then you would then have 15 straight, 16 overall, 16-2 record, two losses by 1 point each.
2: And mind you, the defending champ and the reigning two-time MVP went 7 games with the Spurs. And the Knicks would have swept, hypothetically in this scenario, the Knicks would have swept them.
0: Mm. Hand raise. What happened to bobblehead Brunson with the broom?
2: Uh-oh. Oh, what? There he is.
0: Who's messing around with Brunson?
1: Vibe check. I'm not trying to blame Vibe Check. I'm just saying Vibe Check is a show. Disney. Is there's one other show that uses the studio? What is it?
2: No, there's multiple shows that use this studio.
1: Well, I'm unaware of any other one.
3: But yes, Evan, you're right. It was Vibe Check because they were in there yesterday.
2: Wow, what a snitch, Nuno.
0: I mean, that's concerning, Nuno, to say the least.
2: Let's get him back on the set. With the room and the dollar.
3: They just, someone didn't put out Mike, our great,
1: you're blaming Mike for this?
3: No, Mike always, when he comes in the studio, he makes sure the studio is prepared. I'm assuming he was just running around today and didn't get an opportunity to set it up. That's all.
2: Mike's a Knicks fan, right?
3: Yes. Yeah.
2: We need to make sure that bobblehead is on.
1: How is that not blaming Mike, what he just said?
4: It was.
1: Okay, just making sure. I don't know who else are you talking about there? I mean, while we're dealing with this, is there any chance the great team at Vibe Check could just put our stuff back when we're done?
2: What do you mean? What was missing?
1: Everything.
0: Brunson, my chair.
1: My computer.
0: My charger for my phone.
1: Mine wasn't plugged in.
0: Everything is everywhere, man. Like, I just leave it like you found it. That's all we ask.
2: All I'll say, I was unaware of this. It will be rectified moving forward. Disney at least Plus. On Tuesdays and Thursdays when I'm here.
1: Disney okay. Plus Vibe Check.
2: And
1: you
2: I apologize,
1: can see our stuff
2: I
1: rearranged.
2: I hate when that happens, so I apologize.
1: Go watch the show so you can see our stuff rearranged. Coming up, what did Wemby have to say about his worry for game number two? We'll get to that after Small Says This from the Wellness Company.
2: That's right, Ev. 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

0: Good Friday morning, everybody. John and Lance along with Dell for the next 3 hours here on ESPN 97.5. Glad you could join us. And we are off another series loss. And dun, dun, dun,
1: dun, dun. The race to 500 is slowing down.
0: Well, it just was. I mean, can't you win a series once in a while? It'd be great. I think they'd get to 500 if they started winning series.
2: if they win enough of them.
0: Yeah. I'm serious.
2: Well, if maybe that'll happen this year.
0: Series after
2: that,
0: series
2: that
0: after
2: could
0: series.
2: Happen this year. You could see them win more than four in a row. It's possible.
0: Yeah, you can win more than four.
2: It's theoretically, mathematically, it's possible.
0: It's possible. I mean, it just is so, this team is so. Now, the A's are coming in. They suck. So, it's time.
2: Well, the A's have not been as good.
0: No, they're the A's.
2: Well, right now we're not the Astros.
0: We're the Astros.
2: Yeah, but that doesn't even make sense because Astros are good. Astros are in the playoffs usually. That's not who we are right now.
0: Well,
2: our name should still mean something. It shouldn't be Mud like the A's name.
0: So, if they win all three, then they'll be within five games of 500. Then they win three at the Angels. Then they'll be within two games.
2: Okay.
0: No. Well, and I think it was, I don't know who it was, pointed out this week, 40, like, of their next 46 games, like, they're playing all two teams that have winning records. So this is the stretch where they get really, really, really, they get back in this thing.
2: Okay.
0: Just so you know.
2: If it isn't now, then it won't be.
0: Just so you know.
2: They are the third worst in the American League in run differential. Actually, fourth, fifth, sixth. So they're only seventh worst, actually, in run differential in Major League Baseball. There was a time we were either worst. Next to worst, yeah. Yeah, so it's we've made some ground up in that regard.
0: Well, and we were the worst pitching staff, but now we're
2: made up ground in that regard too.
0: Yeah, I mean, so Colorado, eat that for a while.
2: Astros lose yesterday, 5-1 was the final in that one.
0: Yeah,
2: and just couldn't get the. You just really couldn't get anything really going per se offensively.
0: Per se,
2: yeah. Okay. In a manner of speaking, you couldn't get it going offensively. You couldn't really threaten yesterday.
0: Yeah.
2: There was not a lot of juice to that game for the Houston Astros offensively.
0: Yeah.
2: You know, Yordan had a double. Trammell, you had a home run from Isak Paredes. So, I mean, that's how you got your run. You scored your run on so Paredes has gone homer back to back games. That was nice. That's something positive. So I'm looking for positives today. It's Friday. Sebastian graduates tomorrow officially. He one step closer to getting out of my house. We're looking at this in a positive way.
0: Well, wait a minute. What?
2: Right? He graduates tomorrow.
0: Oh, nice.
2: Yeah. Officially.
0: Nice. Man, your kids are getting old now.
2: I know.
0: You got one left at home.
2: It was just yesterday where he was threatening when he was 3 or 4 years old. He said if he was a police officer and he saw Johnny Manziel, he would arrest him and shoot him. He said that when he was 4.
0: Really?
2: Got him on audio saying he would arrest and shoot Johnny Manziel, and I've been holding it against him. I said, if anything happens to Manziel, I'm just letting you know.
0: Uh-huh.
2: If you don't keep your room clean, if you don't start putting your dishes away, and his new thing is to take a big glass of water, fill it up, and then just leave it on a counter somewhere. He does that with like 3 glasses of water all day. He'll just keep them out. I'll just find all of our glasses are gone. They're in the dishwasher. They're all used up. Like, what are we doing? Do you want me to send this into the police? Do you want me to get you arrested? You're one Johnny Manziel shooting away from going to jail. You've got motive. I've got you on tape when you were 4 saying you would arrest and shoot him if you were a cop. So I'll see if I can use that against him at some point.
0: So he and Mason should get. It'll make a good. They should get an apartment together.
2: Nope.
0: At U of H.
2: Nope.
0: Nope. That would be fun.
2: Absolutely
0: because it'll
2: not.
0: It'll be a Law and Order. an episode.
3: Ice-T will be there. So you're telling me that one of these guys, one of these brothers, choked the other brother until he was dead. That's what it looks like.
0: I don't like that one. I'm more of a regular. I don't like that one.
2: Yeah.
0: And
3: wait, is that SVU?
0: Isn't he on
3: is Ice-T on SVU? SVU?
0: I don't think your kids would be on SVU.
3: No, I don't think. Yeah, Ice-T might be on SVU.
0: Yeah.
3: Do they do those? Are they real anymore? Are they do they have real episodes of SVU anymore, or are they all recorded?
0: No one knows.
3: I think they actually still do. Because you know Mariska Hargitay, the woman who's on there, her mom is Jane Mansfield.
0: Yeah.
3: But then she found out her dad wasn't her dad when she was older. Like, oh, my mom did it with this guy when they were on a break. Oh, I didn't know my dad isn't my dad. Oh, well. And now she's like got a great relationship with her biological father. I don't know if her regular father got kicked to the curb or not.
0: Well, it's always good to have a relationship with your father, I think.
3: Yeah, absolutely. I mean, hopefully the guy who raised her is still, you know, the guy who put all that work in. Hopefully he's still good. I saw a video. I'm a little sensitive to. I saw a video on, I don't know. Who cares? You just see a video now. No matter what social media platform it is, it turns into a video scroll.
0: It's a video.
3: No matter where you are, it eventually turns into a video scroll. And it was some court. It's the saddest court I've ever seen, where this court is only some judge saying if people are or not the father. They took Maury Povich's thing and put it in a court. And then his dad's finding out they're not the biological father of their kids, and they're, like, heartbroken. And it's just it was just clip after clip after clip finding out. And one guy found out he wanted the biological father of either one of his kids. And it was like, oh, no.
0: No.
3: Yeah, it was, and I'm like, these bitches, I can't believe.
0: Now,

0: cute and funny and all this stuff. He was number one in the rankings. He's plummeted. And this is what happens. I do it just like FBS. I mean, just like the college football polls. You just don't know. If you take a loss, you could fall in rankings and have a lot of room. So if you are like me and you have at least three kids or more, you really should have, and you know, you have rankings of your kids. Like, you love them all the same, but you rank them differently depending on how they're behaving. You had two. So it was it's a little tougher. Well, yeah, two at home at the same time. You're right. You had three, but Steffi for a long time, like Drake. I have, and even Alex not in the house now. Drake was always, you know, he's always going to sit in a spot. Now, he was a little lower in the rankings for a while. That's true. No,
1: that could be on the top.
0: No, usually you're in good, like Drake is usually in really good shape now. There was a time, even when he was out, where every phone call I got, like, oh, he's calling. Uh-oh. This isn't good. It was, and that's after the age of 20. Like, oh, I don't want to answer this. This isn't going to be good. It was never good. Now, if he calls, it's good. And you're not in the house, so you stay high in the rankings.
1: Right.
0: Alex cruising right now. You know, he got a scholarship to Alabama. It's going to be hard to knock him off the top. Right. The kid's going to be sitting high in the polls for a long time.
1: But Mahdi's always up there.
0: Yeah, but you don't know, John. Okay. We're a little different now. We're a high school girl. There's the strength of schedule.
1: How's that going with
0: Mom? The strength of schedule just got a lot harder.
1: Yeah. No, I get that.
0: Your daughter. Oh, here we go.
1: High school with Frankie.
0: Oh, yeah. Yeah. They got a little, even her who was homeschooled, she's right into, don't worry.
1: Yeah, but you know,
0: public school, high school, no problem. She's right in.
1: All of them now are up there because they're out of that. All of them. They are all,
0: it's very helpful.
1: Out of the house. Yeah.
0: Yeah, now they can, there's things they can do. I thought Mason was going to be out of the house. That was the thought this year.
1: Yeah. Out for good, then they move way up the charts.
0: For good. We'll see what quote unquote for good looks like.
1: Right. For good. Right.
0: For good may take a little while. When I hear my wife say, I just can't have them in the house anymore. I need them gone. I'm like, I know.
1: It's a blessing when they're all gone. Trust me.
0: I know. I trust you.
1: Yeah.
0: I trust you. Trust me. Trust me.
1: Like
0: I trust
1: you.
0: You
1: live like Dell every day. Where you drive 6 hours home down 45, then you eat dinner and go to bed. I mean, that's Dell's life, right? Because he doesn't get home.
0: Do you do anything good, Dell? Is there anything good that you do that people would say?
1: Every day he's got his own life. He doesn't worry about any kids or anything.
0: Well, I mean, that's one thing. But what does he do that's good? What does he do that's fun? What does he do that other Americans would say,
1: home,
0: this is
1: 45.
0: What I would like to, this is what I would like to do.
1: He goes to Chick-fil-A, gets a hot chicken sandwich.
0: Well, that doesn't sound bad.
1: No. Then he watches any show he wants to watch. He doesn't even have a wife that says, hey, do you want to watch this? Nothing. I've got multiple TVs in my setup. So whenever she says, I say, what do you want to watch, honey? You put it on the big TV and then I watch the two on the side for my games. That's all.
0: Oh, you can do that. Yeah, if you don't need the volume.
1: Yeah.
0: Yeah, but most people don't have three TV setups in their room.
1: Well, then get them. TVs are $12 now. Get them.
0: They're not $12.
1: Yes, they are. They're
0: you
1: cheap.
0: Can get the
1: TVs,
0: small ones.
1: TVs are cheap now.
0: They're in the hundreds. Yeah, the smaller ones.
1: Yeah.
0: You can get the smaller ones. And I did get a 40, like 3-inch, 48-inch in my office. That's my computer screen. That's what I watch my tape on. Yeah. Everyone comes
1: I don't
0: in there.
1: Hear, oh, John, go. The TVs are nothing now.
0: What about installation? You install them?
1: No, you put up the mounts. They're easy. There's
0: you did it yourself?
1: It. Yes.
0: Really?
1: Yeah.
0: I wouldn't mess with any of that.
1: Well, not really.
0: Okay, I didn't think you did.
1: Yeah. No, yeah. I'm not going to do it.
0: Yeah. Yeah, they're easy. Yeah. Easy for who? Ernesto.
1: And somebody. Okay.
0: Ernesto.
1: That's another $40 to pay somebody or a couple hundred. That's all.
0: Yeah, and $40.
1: Yeah, it's more. But,
0: I mean, I know my role. Don't tell me I'll do a lot of things. I'm a plumber. I've plumbed before, but I don't do real plumbing.
1: I flush the toilet.
0: And
1: I flush the toilet, I'm like, I could be a
0: How
1: plumber.
0: About I change that thing in the back underneath, you know, when you open the toilet? I've changed that before. And then when it's still, like, it wasn't consistent, my wife said, can you please just have Aqueduct do it the right way? I said, yes, of course.
1: Yes.
0: Yes, of course.
1: And you could,
0: I'll have something
1: I can
0: pop
1: dial
0: up.
1: A phone.
0: Yeah,
1: I can do that.
0: Phone.
1: I'm almost a lineman for this county.
0: Why do we keep having, and I've got some like some guy
1: dial the phone by my

0: himself.
1: Aubergine, or what is it called? He's basically, where is Khabib from? I'm trying to remember where, Kazakhstan, no, Dagestan. I've got a guy who fixes my I've got this deep freeze that leaks water from the bottom, and every time he comes in, but he's like a small mousy guy, but the way he talks, the way he looks, everything about him is Dagestan. Like, I just know he knows all the fighters in the UFC. I just feel like, were they from your village? Did any of the fighters you see in the UFC, were they from? And he's like, I said, oh, you're from whatever it is. I said, oh, there's a lot of good fighters who come from there. Yes, I don't fight. I don't watch it. I don't know. And I was like, you're a lot more boring now.
0: Yeah.
1: Just fix a deep freeze and let's go.
0: You should know your people.
1: Yeah. I know most, you know, like, I don't know, football player. If he said, do you know Patrick Mahomes? I'd say, yeah, I know. I mean, I don't know him personally, but yeah, I know who he is. If I ask you about, you know, if I ask you about these different fighters, you need to know who they are. You're here to fix my freezer and answer questions about the UFC. What you're here
0: that's
1: for.
0: That's it. That's all. So and, because possibly that's money in your pocket.
1: Yeah.
0: I mean, pay for you if you tell me.
1: I am going to pay for it, but yeah, it would be a more pleasant experience.
0: You could pay for yourself by giving me good information.
1: Oh, well, yeah, I wasn't thinking about using him for gambling purposes, but yeah, I mean, if he has that kind of intel. So as you can tell, the Astros lost the series again.
0: Yep.
1: This time is a 5-1.
0: And the A's are coming in.
1: Game. And the A's are coming. A's can hit a little bit. A's have some players. A's are second. They're second in the division, but this division is like a cold boogers on a paper plate.
0: Oh, wow.
1: You know, we used to be hot snot on a silver platter, and now we're just cold boogers on a paper plate.
0: Okay. All right.
1: So we'll see how this goes.
0: I never heard that either expression.
1: Yep.
0: Okay.
1: If you grew up here, you'd know that one.
0: Okay. All right. Well, yeah, I do know this, that you can go to a soccer game at some point if you win tickets.
1: Yeah, you can. And I've been giving you guys a lot of opportunities to win these tickets, and I'm going to give you another opportunity, right? I'm actually giving you several opportunities starting, yesterday was the beginning. Today, I'm going to tell you what's today. This is Michelob Ultra, their soccer shootout. What you do, and I'm doing this up until June 14th. All you have to do is show up at one of these events I'm going to tell you about. I'm going to give you all of them for Thursday and Friday. I mean, I'm sorry, Friday and Saturday. All you have to do is show up and compete in an interactive soccer shootout that they have. It's a game that they have. The winner is going to go home with a pair of tickets to Houston-based FIFA World Cup. This is a great opportunity for you to see history. You're never going to get another chance in all likelihood. This is your chance. Play for a chance to witness history because Superior is worth playing for. 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
2: All right, welcome back here on ESPN 97.5. The Texans out there again yesterday. Dell, get Frank Ross ready. I didn't know. Well, Darren Sproles is here. He's in town. I don't know that Darren Sproles.
3: It's a coaching. It's for the. It's a like a coaching internship program. I believe is why he's here.
2: He's not a full time.
3: Yeah.
2: No. But Frank Ross was like, "Hey, this is totally sweet." Darren Sproles was. He was a beast in the return game, and. You know, Frank Ross has done a really nice job. I don't think we give, I mean, obviously it's special teams, so we don't pay nearly as much attention.
3: Mm-hmm.
2: But do we, I'm trying to think, do we remember any really bad special teams plays for the Texans?
3: Yeah, there was, well, you had the stupid penalty. That's not Frank Ross. There was a game where they had some, issues, and I want to say it was punt return, but. No, for the most part, I would say the Texans, the defense has been the most consistent unit, but yep. Special teams has been right there with it. Frank Ross done a great job.
2: Yeah, yeah. I think he's done a really, really nice, and I don't know that he gets enough credit for what he has done since he's been here.
3: Did you know he's also a barber?
2: Any glaring special teams instances that have hurt them during games.
3: Have you seen him cut hair also?
2: I've not seen him cut any hair.
3: Yeah,
2: no.
3: Coach's cuts. If you Google it, he cuts hair also.
2: Oh, nice.
3: Yeah, he will.
2: I mean, a high fade?
3: Yes.
2: Yeah.
3: He's been doing this since, I want to say, since he came in. Well, they show it in 2022, but yeah. No, he tapers guys up. He cuts hair. So, that's a little, like, you can
2: I
3: find it.
2: I mean, I don't want to be.
3: Frank Ross has a long strand
2: thing, but the black guys let him.
3: Yes, they do.
2: They do?
3: Here's what it says. Houston Texans special teams coordinator Frank Ross has a long-standing tradition of cutting players and coaches' hair in the locker room. This week, he took his skills outside the locker room and into the community by donating cuts to homeless men. Yes, he cuts black hair and white hair. As a matter of fact, I don't know if he gets the scissors and does white haircut move. I don't know if he does that.
2: I don't know if you've got a really stylish haircut if I'm giving you money on the corner, quite frankly.
3: Yeah.
2: I mean, if you're dressed to the nines, if you got a nice high fade,
3: mm-hmm.
2: I'm like, you don't need my money.
3: The way I'm getting my hair cut, I'll let Frank Ross cut my hair now. I'm no longer worried about it. In college, I would not have let Frank Ross cut my hair.
2: Right.
3: Now...
2: Dell, can you let Frank Ross cut your hair? Is that something you can do?
3: Dell will let Frank Ross cut his hair.
4: No, I won't.
3: You will.
4: I don't know
3: for
4: that
3: charity.
4: Frank Ross is cutting any
3: player's
4: hair.
3: Here's what Roy Lopez said. I've seen his cuts. He can cut hair. He's got talent.
2: Roy Lopez is not.
3: He's not here anymore, but this is in 22. He was already
2: Maybe
3: cutting hair.
2: Why.
3: Yes. Yes, he can cut hair.
4: He's not cutting any player's hair.
3: Yeah, he is.
4: Not anyone who's. No first rounders' hair he's cutting. He's not touching Tank's hair. He's not edging
3: Who do you
4: Tank
3: think
4: up.
3: Whacked off the hair of CJ Stroud? CJ Stroud is probably him.
4: Frank,
3: he said, "Give me
4: Ross
3: that hair."
4: Is not cutting most players' hair.
3: He gives haircuts,
2: or maybe CJ said, "I want to look like DeBrat," and he did it.
4: No, he didn't.
3: No, he definitely didn't. He doesn't do box braids.
2: Okay,
3: don't
2: know.
3: He'll cut it maybe. I'm watching right now. Frank Ross in there with my man John Harris and Mark Vandermeer. They got a whole video section of it.
2: Oh, really?
3: Yeah.
2: Was that C-Dell?
4: Did I see a player
2: Will
4: sit
2: Anderson
4: down
2: Jr.'s
4: for
2: haircut? Hair.
3: I'm going to look and see. They're doing a whole sit-down with him talking. Presumably, it's not just about... I'm guessing Johnny Harris might ask about haircuts.
2: Johnny
3: but you
2: Harris
3: know he
2: could get his hair cut from him.
3: Yeah. But you know Johnny Harris wants to get to the football questions.
2: I just think the white guys can get it, but right, Dell, he ain't cutting. No.
3: He uses clippers.
4: I'm sure he's going into the community and cutting. He said he has cut homeless men's hair before. I just don't know that anyone who has the money to have a personal barber is letting Frank Ross cut his hair.
3: No, they say he's with the clipper. Like, he's less likely to cut Mark Vandermeer's hair Now, Johnny Harris's hair, yes.
2: Yeah. Yeah, Johnny Harris.
3: Johnny's got thicker hair. Like, Johnny can get it.
4: Frank Ross is not touching Nico Collins's hair. I'm just telling you right now. That's not happening.
3: Probably not, but they also have never made it to a Super Bowl. If they make it to a Super Bowl, he's cutting everyone's hair. This is what we're doing. You don't remember David Carr, do you? If we started with haircuts, we're going to end with haircuts.
4: You know what? Because this show is the nonsense that it is, you should go through the depth chart and see how many guys would actually let Frank Ross cut his hair and come back to us. Do you want to actually hear him talk about Darren Sproles?
2: Yeah, I want to
3: hear him talk
2: about him.
3: But yeah, let's see what he says.
2: While he's talking about Darren Sproles, we will look through the roster and see which
4: how many guys would let Frank Ross cut
2: right,
4: their
2: okay,
4: hair.
2: Go. Darren Sproles. Here he is.
5: I don't get starstruck very often, but when Darren Sproles walked in, that was unique for me because I was like, that guy, I watched him tear Ohio State up in the Fiesta Bowl in like 2000 and whatever in Kansas State. Then he's out here and he's helping us coach our returners while he's here. And what him, what he and I have been talking about is how can we get Jalen to slow down instead of try to circle everybody like he's been doing his whole life. So we've been doing some drills with him, and he is tough, and he is a worker and willing to listen. Everything that we've asked to learn how to cut vertically, he's been working on. So I think you're going to see dividends of that come this season. And I will implore every one of our blockers to understand, I don't care who's back there, but when you have a guy like Jalen, like Tank, you get those guys that have dynamic skill sets back there, sell out every rep because we got a chance to go the distance when he's got the football in his hands. And I'm excited about those two. Yeah,
4: Frank up,
5: thank you.
4: Out there just saying stuff. Darren Sproles did not tear up Ohio State in that game.
3: He didn't?
4: No, didn't have a great
2: game. No, it was Oklahoma he tore up.
4: The game before.
3: How the hell do y'all remember
4: that? I don't have to. There's the internet. I can just look it up. But I do remember the Oklahoma game.
2: Oklahoma, he tore.
4: Where Oklahoma still won. Oklahoma still made it to the national title game after that.
2: Yeah.
4: And then they lost to LSU back in 03. Ohio State, not so much.
3: I remember him tearing up Texas one game because my wife was not happy about it. I think we were dating. I think it was 01. I want to say Major Applewhite was still.
4: Well, he had a game against them in 03 when he went for 128 yards rushing and a couple big returns as well. So. He had his way with Texas maybe a couple times.
3: Maybe that was, yeah, maybe it was 03 I'm thinking of. Because it was, I think, a punt return touchdown. But,
2: Ohio, no, not Ohio State.
4: No, that was the next, yeah, you're right. He had the great game against Oklahoma. Didn't do much against Ohio State the next game.
2: He beat them basically.
4: It was 35-7. And Oklahoma still made the title game.
2: Yep. Yeah, that was ridiculous.
3: Frank made a comment there. What it means when he said Jalen Noel, he doesn't want him circling guys. He just means, you know, bouncing everything outside, going right around it. He wants vertical. In punt returns, the most important thing to look for is a guy who can hit it north-south because when you get that straight line, it turns into a big play quickly if you're able to, you know, have the courage to hit it downhill.
2: Yep. One cut. Boom.
3: Yep. Up. And that's what he wants to happen. But you hear the energy. Like, special teams coaches are usually built. Special teams coaches and strength coaches are usually the two guys in the building who are going to be a little different.
2: Dalton Schultz, Wyatt Teller, Keelan Rutledge, Braden Smith, he can cut all their hair.
4: You noticed something with that line of guys you mentioned,
2: David
4: right?
2: Montgomery. Yep.
4: I don't know.
2: Hair.
4: I don't think
3: he
4: so.
3: He could cut David Montgomery.
2: Tommy Togiai. Sheldon
4: Rankins,
2: yep.
4: I've seen Sheldon Rankins' hair when he's not
2: Reed
4: letting Frank
2: Blankenship.
4: Ross.
3: I'm texting John.
4: I don't even think Reed would let him do it.
2: Jalen Petrie.
4: No.
3: Why are you – you know he cuts hair. The players have said he's going to cut hair. Yeah. You're acting like nobody will let him cut hair.
4: I'm telling you, no. Anybody with money ain't letting him cut his hair.
3: Does Frank
4: Sheldon Rankins ain't
3: Ross
4: letting Frank Ross cut his hair.
3: Black hair,
4: for
3: too.
4: Charity, yes. For like – we're putting a camera out. Frank, his coach's cuts, cool. But
2: Jalen Noel, he
4: no
2: cut his hair, but otherwise he ain't getting on the field.
4: But June,
2: if you tell him no, you ain't getting on the field.
3: Well, now, guys who are blowing it out right now, he's not cutting their hair.
4: He's not cutting Sheldon Rankins' hair.
3: He could just go a low taper fade.
4: No.
3: Why could he not do a low taper fade? His own hair is faded.
4: It's not a question of whether he could. They're not letting him.
2: Yeah.
3: I wish Mark Vandermeer was listening right now.
2: Yep.
4: And he would confirm that Sheldon Rankins will never sit in Frank Ross's chair. Unless it's for charity in a video.
3: I'll send this to Mark Vandermeer.
2: He doesn't have a barber's chair. He just cuts out of it.
4: Exactly.
2: regular chair.
4: He goes out in the community and does a great thing for people. But Sheldon Rankins ain't out in the community.
2: Wait a minute. If you're a black homeless guy, do you let him? Or are you
4: I think they just bring people. And Frank is not the only one doing it. There's a line of barbers doing it as part of the events.
3: What
4: I've seen. Yeah. It's not just him. It's other barbers who are doing it. But as far as the players are concerned.
3: This actually made me kind of mad at Dell.
4: What?
3: That he's
4: why?
3: So, that you just don't believe the Frank Ross.
2: You don't believe
3: you don't
2: in
3: think,
2: him.
3: Go watch Instagram somewhere and you'll see there are white barbers who can cut black hair.
4: This isn't about.
3: This is the most racist thing you've ever done.
4: Once again, is
3: this because he's a special teams coach?
4: This isn't about what he's capable of. It is about what the players would allow.
2: Racist.
4: They're not sitting in Frank Ross's chair. They got their own barbers.
3: But you could, if you could save money.
2: The money.
3: Rookies looking to save money.
4: They're not trusting Frank to cut their hair.
3: Yeah. Frank, can you cut me
2: Jalen
3: up?
2: Noel, can he you has clean to me let up? Him, otherwise he'll play.
3: Does anyone get lined up by Frank?
4: I don't even think that's happening.
3: Even just a simple lineup, Frank can't do that?
4: I don't think they're sitting in – I don't think they're going into his office and letting him do it.
3: If you were a black guy and you would let the special teams coach from the Texans cut your hair, 713-780-3776.
4: Those guys who got millions of dollars, they're not sitting in Frank Ross's office and letting him cut his hair, letting him cut their hair. Not
2: I'm
4: happening.
2: Walking in, coach. I need it.
4: I'm
2: need
4: telling
2: a
4: you right now. You think it's a white black thing? Reed Blankenship ain't letting him do it either.
3: Well, I think he would struggle more cutting a regular
4: this
3: white guy
4: hair.
3: Isn't
4: a question of what he's capable
3: like
4: of.
3: A
4: once
3: long,
4: again,
3: thin,
4: you
3: like
4: guys
3: thin
4: are missing
3: hair.
4: The point. You're
3: thin
4: missing
3: hair.
4: The point.
3: What's the point?
4: It's not what he's capable of. It's what they would allow. They're not letting him do it.
2: No, you save a couple bucks. Yep.
4: Okay. Yep. Sure.
2: Yep. Hey, coach.
3: Hey, some of these barbers charge. I mean, it's like, yeah.
4: Like,
3: I took, Alec had to get, and he's got, you know, thicker hair, so he went to a black barber, and it was in the Galleria.
4: You guys are making it about race.
3: It was in the Galleria, but it was like, cause they can fade him, they faded him, I mean, that was like $40-$45. I was like,
4: for the bit?
2: What?
3: Yeah.
4: Uh-uh. Yeah. Yeah, you guys are making this about race. For the bit, Rutledge would let him do it. Because that's his whole thing. I don't even have a college shirt.
3: Now, Rutledge 100%
2: tie. He don't own
4: a
2: tie.
4: Yeah. He'll do it. But some of those stylish guys, they wouldn't let him do it.
3: Who's on line one?
4: Brian.
3: Brian, let's get Brian in here. What's up, Brian?
2: Brian, you letting him cut your hair?
6: I can agree with that. Because I've had the same barber since 2009. And I'm not letting anybody cut my hair. When I was out of town, my wife's cousin cut hair. He's really good, but I never let him touch my hair, not even.
4: Huh. Men are more loyal to their barbers than their girls.
2: Yeah, you know what? It's kind of true because I go to Visal. And I still go in Houston.
3: That is actually true. Cause I
4: don't know why you guys are acting brand
3: forever.
4: New on this.
3: I use the lease for 10 years.
2: Well, because Frank could be gone. He might, what if he does a great job and then he's gone? You gotta go to,
3: why would he be gone?
2: You gotta get your hair cut.
3: Oh, gone because,
2: yeah, he gets fired.
3: No, if he does a great job, no, he's not getting fired.
4: If he messes up a lineup, they'll hire him. What if his job was
2: John Harbaugh was
4: haircut.
2: A special teams coach. He could get a head coaching job.
3: Who get this line out? Get line two.
4: Ben.
3: Ben. Let's get Ben.
4: What's up, Ben?
3: Hey, Ben.
7: Hello.
3: Yeah.
7: Hey. So my take on the situation is, I'm black and I've had the same barber since I was like a child, and it's a pretty big relationship thing. So
3: yeah, that's true.
7: I think it'll be pretty hard for them to just, you know, skip their barber. He's probably making a lot of money off them as well. So, yeah, I don't think it's a pretty realistic thing.
3: Okay, but would they let him? Would they let him at all?
4: No.
3: It's one haircut, Del.
4: They're not doing it unless it's for charity.
7: A barber is a pretty big decision for a black guy. I don't know. I went to school in Nebraska, so, I mean, I grew up around, you know, white, black. It doesn't matter. Uh-huh. But I think blacks are pretty a little bit more stickler. He might have a chance more with one of the white guys.
3: Hold on, Ben. John's
2: football
3: got
2: at Nebraska?
3: John's got
4: he
3: questions.
4: He said he grew up. He didn't say.
3: I know. That's
4: he
3: why.
4: Showed.
3: That's why John said, "Wait a minute.
2: Wait a minute. Hold
3: Go ahead,
2: on.
3: Ben. Now it's your turn to answer.
2: You're
3: questions.
2: The non-football playing black guy in Nebraska.
4: I'm sure there are more than Ben.
7: Oh no. So I actually played football, ran track, so I went to college.
3: Oh, okay.
7: So I'm from Chicago. I'm from Chicago, but I went to school in Nebraska.
4: Oh, there it is. That explains it. There.
2: All right.
3: So wait a minute. When you move from Chicago, at some point.
2: Where did you grow up in Chicago?
3: So I had this. Go ahead.
2: Where did you grow up in Chicago?
7: On the south side.
2: Where?
3: John, what streets?
7: I'm born. Okay, so I'm born in Gary, Indiana, and my mom lived in Gary. My dad lived like near Morgan Park.
2: Okay, so you're happy about the Bears moving there?
7: No. I definitely want them to stay in Illinois because you just want to raise up the property value and everything. You're going to change the landscape of the city. You know, Gary is like a small town, so
2: yeah.
7: I like our culture. It'll change everything.
3: Yeah, so they're moving to Hammond, but that's not that far from Gary, right?
7: Yeah, it's like 5 minutes drive. 5 minutes drive.
3: Oh,
7: that's it? Yeah, literally.
2: Wait a minute. You like Gary?
7: Chicago, it's like 20 minutes.
4: Hometown.
3: Yeah, it's his hometown.
2: Yeah, well, he's the only black guy in Nebraska, and he's the only person that likes Gary.
4: He just explained why he was in Nebraska. He played sports, so he wasn't the only one.
2: Wow, he is, you're a unicorn there.
4: Black people aren't Gary, man. What's he talking about?
3: Yeah, there's a lot of people who probably like Gary. What are you talking about?
2: Nobody.
4: Thank you, Ben. Sorry, your bona fides were questioned.
7: If you like Gary, you're probably from Gary.
2: Yeah.
3: That's true.
2: You're the
3: most famous. The most famous person from Gary, Indiana, Ben. Everyone should know it.
4: I put him on hold.
3: You know who it is?
2: James Harden.
4: No.
3: Dell.
4: Michael Jackson.
3: Michael Jackson.
4: Two Americas.
3: The Jacksons.
2: Oh God! Did you guys watch?
3: There's a lot of beatings that went on there.
2: You guys
3: for Joe
2: watch
3: Jackson.
2: The verdict?
4: No, I haven't seen that.
3: The new Michael Jackson one that came out the third, so it's just fresh out.
2: I just saw it. It's wow.
4: So
3: I did see Finding Neverland. The
4: so
3: other
4: do you
3: one.
4: Two want to apologize?
3: Well here's the thing. It's funny you say that because
4: for saying I was wrong.
3: When I was their age, when I was in my 20s, I was really particular too, actually. I wouldn't go into any other barber was a traumatizing
4: experience.
3: Both of
4: them didn't trust doing that.
3: That's true. You don't trust anyone. But I had more like, you got to remember I had more Gen X hair.
2: I'll let Frank Ross cut my hair now.
4: Sure.
3: Well, we got less to lose. Yeah. When you're in your 20s, you're thinking, this could be ass on the line.
4: You.
3: I could have some ass on the line here. I can't just mess up my hair.
4: You just thought I can't mess up my hair.
3: I'm just telling you what you felt like. The bad kids
2: are going to summer school right now.
4: They're so crude.
3: The bad kids need to hear this anyway.
2: The bad kids are on their way to summer school.
3: Have you seen what hair looks like now, John? You don't understand what we deal with. Every kid, black, Hispanic, and white, strive to have the same hair. It doesn't matter. My son was wearing wave caps. Mason was putting product in his hair, trying to get his, and his hair's already thicker. So they all have broccoli head now. It's all like,
2: the hair is similar. They come up with
4: some
2: stupid
4: a big thing.
2: Stuff.
3: No, but it's
2: last, all. When Mason's at Drake's wedding, Mason looked like a chia pet.
3: He's actually usually ahead of the trend. And he's been ahead of this. If you were to go out to a standard, to the Galleria, you see 3, 4, 5 guys all walking together, same hair. And I don't care if they're black, white, or Hispanic. Now the white guys have a little harder time getting to that hair. Some of them, but a lot of them are able to get there now.
4: Well, they'll give themselves perms.
3: Oh yeah. No. There's full on perms going.
4: Not themselves, but they'll get them.
3: Yeah. There's full on perms so that they have the wavy.
2: You're embarrassing yourself. Just.
3: Telling you, that's what they do.
2: Listen, when you go to the Golden Nugget, you don't see that stuff. What you see is a bunch of people that are trying to win some money, take Tillman's money. And you know what? That's a good thing. Grab some of Tillman's money. He got enough of it. So go to the Golden Nugget, hit that blackjack table, and go hit me, hit me, hit me. And then, boom, either you give Tillman more money or you take his. So that's how it works. And you know what? You know what's awesome, though? Just the fun, the excitement. And the Golden Nugget is just like any other Vegas casino. 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
2: 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We've been talking about them for years. We love them. 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
2: 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LSU Brian wants to get in here. What do you say, LSU Brian?
3: What's going on, guys? Hey, first thing, if you got money, you ain't letting some random person cut your hair. All right? It's just not going to happen. Like Dale said, the only way that's going to happen with these guys is if it's for charity. That's it. But yeah, y'all mentioned Darren Sproles. So I grew up watching New Orleans. And yeah, he's a great return guy. But the first thing I thought of before y'all mentioned that he was there for special teams was catching the ball out of the backfield. So I wanted to get y'all's opinion on, I'm not sure, they didn't mention that when he was talking. But I'm hoping they utilize him and, you know, maybe talking to these running backs and guys about catching the ball out of the backfield.
2: Yeah, we don't do that.
3: So just get y'all's opinion on that. Well, I understand that. But they need to, and that's what Darren did great. So.
4: Yeah. I don't know if that, that's not going to happen. But obviously the catching the ball out of the backfield was the, I don't know, pretty early in his career, that was the biggest part of Sproles' game. Well, special teams also, punt returns, but catching the ball out of the backfield was what created a long career for him. It's super dangerous. One of the original joystick players that could, you can just move him around. It was like he was being moved around by a joystick. It was the cuts were so quick. He's so hard to keep up with.
2: Yeah. I wish they would do more of that. We thought Joe Mixon was going to catch him. Well, Joe actually did catch some balls out of the backfield. But last year we thought they were going to throw some balls. No, they just, I don't know, for whatever reason, the backs don't catch many balls. And maybe that'll change this year. I don't know.
4: Mm-hmm.
2: That would be nice. Yep, Darren Sproles was, yeah. He had a skill set, though, that, well, I don't know. Can Woody be a little bit like him this year?
4: Well, they're just different size players.
2: Yeah.
4: I mean, they're not.
2: Woody's
4: they're
2: a
4: not,
2: smaller player, though.
4: Well, Woody's over 200. Like, he's like 205, isn't he? Woody's like that big. And Woody is more of a running back who can catch the ball and protect. Sproles is more of a pinball player who could beat you in special teams with punt returns and catches out of the backfield with a wiggle. So, Woody, I mean, you know, the same value. Yeah. I mean, Woody's going to have third down value. That's all I care about. They don't have to be the same kind of players as long as if Woody can offer that kind of value, forget about it. Are you kidding me? If Woody offers that kind of value, they go to the Super Bowl, period. If Woody can be that value to David Montgomery, well, maybe I'm jumping the gun a little bit. They go to the Super Bowl if Woody can catch a lot of passes, but it just adds another element to the game. You know, the Texans, with Damian Pierce, they dumped it off a little bit to him. We really haven't had an offense where there's been a running back who is a major factor. Do you want a running back being a major factor in the passing game? Doesn't that mean CJ's not really looking down the field anymore? A lot of times that turns into check down stuff.
2: Yeah.
4: It's kind of a double-edged sword, you know?
2: It is. Yeah, there is. I mean, but somewhat out of the backfield, I mean, that sometimes you get that running back on a linebacker and it can turn into a nice play. The Texans don't do that at all.
4: Mm-hmm.
2: So maybe that would be a nice, easy completion for CJ. You know, I honestly, when was the last time you saw him throw a swing pass? They just don't do it. I don't know. That would be nice. 713-780-3776. Dell, you combined, so we got a little time here, right? Okay. Did you see Spencer Arrighetti on MLB Network?
4: No. His comments?
2: Yeah.
4: No. He was on MLB?
2: He was on MLB, and he was the American League Pitcher of the Month, so they had him on, despite the fact that his first start in June was not great. It was ass, according to him.
4: That's him saying that.
2: Yeah, he said that, not me.
4: That's him.
2: I was not nearly as as harsh on him as he was on himself. But he is from New Mexico. And so they were like, from Albuquerque.
4: Mm-hmm.
2: And they were like, well, you can hear the question and then hear the answer. I mean, I guess everybody in Albuquerque knows everybody, especially if you're a good baseball player.
4: Mm-hmm.
2: Here is Spencer Arrighetti on MLB Network.
5: Born and raised in Albuquerque, New Mexico, and I believe that's where Alex Bregman grew up. Did you know Alex? Did you cross paths at all as kids?
6: Alex used to coach first base for my travel baseball team because I played with his little brother, AJ. So, yeah, we've known each other a long time now.
7: What? How old was Alex Bregman as a first base coach?
6: I think he was probably 15 or 16 at the time. He was still kind of coming into his own, but we all knew he was going to be a special player.
5: Was he intense then coaching first base too?
6: Oh, my gosh. Yeah, he would pull a bunch of 10 to 12-year-olds to the side and, you know, use some inappropriate language to get us fired up for the game, let us know how much better we were than the guys on the other side. No, he was awesome. He's always been the same intense guy.
7: Have you faced him in the big leagues?
6: Yeah, I actually smoked him in the ribs the other day. It wasn't on purpose. He knows that. I texted him after the game. But I faced him with the Red Sox last year and then this year with Chicago. And I don't think – oh, no, he has a single off me. He hit it 68 to left field that fell. So
4: 68 to left.
7: That's so good.
4: That's so baseball player. That sounds like Berkman. He hit it 68 to left field, so good for him. Basically saying he pulled at 68 miles an hour. So good for him.
2: Yeah.
4: I love when baseball players start trash talking each other.
2: Yeah. You hit, nice. You got a 68 off me. Congrats.
4: Yeah. He hit one 68 to left field. So,
2: yep. I could see.
4: Oh, yeah. He did get me once.
2: First base coach for little kids just tearing them up. Oh, yeah. Alex Bregman. I tell you what, I think that's what this locker room, this is what, Alex Bregman is a big loss. Of all of the guys that have left, the Springers, the Verlanders, the Coles, the, all
4: Correas?
2: Of them. The what? The Correa, Correas? Well, Correa's back.
4: Right, but when he left, I mean.
2: But Alex Bregman, and Carlos is
4: and
2: that way
4: Alex
2: too.
4: Alex isn't hurt though. Alex played all the time.
2: Yes. Alex was there all the time. And Alex ate, drank, slept baseball. Alex Bregman, there's stories about the hitting coach is like, oh my God, he wears me out. That's all he just talking and talking and talking. And he'll talk with anybody about hitting and how they can hit better and everything. And I think that might be missed in that locker room. A guy who's constantly thinking about baseball and how to get better and how to be better.
4: Mm-hmm.
2: And that's what he does. And I think that he might be the biggest loss in that dugout and locker room of anybody. And
4: yeah, because he was also, he's very sharp at picking up, you know,
2: uh-huh,
4: tip pitches. Like he's supposedly the master of picking up the tip pitches and things like that. So, you know, getting advantages over a pitching staff, you're right. He does so much.
2: Mm-hmm.
4: He did so much. And it really was one of the sadder stories in some ways was when he lost his mojo. When he lost from 19 to, almost.
2: He carried his bat to first
4: 19,
2: base.
4: 20, from 20 and 21 at least and part of 22. Alex Bregman just, at least for 2 years, he just wasn't the same player. I don't think it was that. I think it was, you say that and he got up, but you think that,
2: that was a definite mark.
4: You say,
2: I mean, he was different after that.
4: You say that, but you're not taking into account he had to face the public. He and Altuve had to face the public as the face of the cheaters. I think it was then because he he was the scalded dog. He and Altuve. And it was then, he played baseball after that point. To me, that was the point where everyone saw him and Altuve as the face of the cheating scandal. He just wasn't the same after. He didn't have the same juice, the same attitude, any of that stuff. It was just like, I think there was an enormous amount of guilt that he felt over that, if you want to be honest, if we're being honest about it. Altuve was just wrongly accused. To this day, if the Astros had it to do all over again, I hope they would have sent nobody out. I hope they would have had no contact with the public. Definitely not those, because what we found out is the two guys who had to face it, Bregman and Altuve, they took a lion's share of the crap. And Altuve, it has followed him around because of that dumb buzzer thing that John Boy put out. And Carlos Correa finally, and Carlos probably should have been the one out there at the forefront. He could take it. You want to say something? Because Carlos is the same one who basically MF'd Bellinger's Bellinger, right? That he told, hey, Cody Bellinger, hey, keep our name out of your mouth.
2: Just shut the F up.
4: Yeah. He just said, if you don't know, then shut the F up. And it's probably coming from a place of baseball player knowing other baseball player whose team cheated. You know what I mean? Like that had to be rough for the Astros to know how many of these teams were doing similar things. And they're sitting there on their high horses, or at least their fans are, the media are from those cities, like in LA. And you have to sit there and listen to that crap.
2: Yeah. So when did it come out? Right before after the 19 season?
4: Yeah, it came out after the 19, after the Texans and it, choked yeah. against, after the Texans
2: Well, he
4: choked
2: only played
4: against...
2: in 42 games the year after that.
4: Yeah. And then. Yeah, that was COVID. That was a COVID year.
2: Oh, that was a COVID year. And then he played 91 the year after that.
4: Mm-hmm.
2: But he.
4: How did he hit in 22?
2: Because he was basically an 800 OPS guy.
4: He was a ghost in 20 and 21. It was sad. What did he do in 22? I mean, we won World Series. I just can't remember how he hit.
2: He was 820 OPS.
4: But that's not bad. By today's standards, it's actually really good. That's not bad. By Bregman's standards, it wasn't as good.
2: Well, he's an 800 career OPS guy, 838. His career OPS is 838. I mean, before 17, he was 827, then 926, then 1,015. But his 19 season, he's not even come close to that. 801, 777, 820, 804, 768. This year, he's a 694 OPS guy.
4: You said come close to his 19 season?
2: Yeah.
4: Yeah, 19 season, he was special. Like, that was – remember, there was some MVP talk for him for a little bit.
2: What, didn't he finish third?
4: Yes.
2: I think he did, yeah. Yeah, he was. That was a, and the year before, 18, 926 OPS. So he was really, really, really good, but he hasn't been that guy forever. I mean, he plays a great third base, but he's an 800 guy. He's an 800 OPS guy. That's what he is, and that gets you $30 million a year now. So can you know, good on that. But he is a guy that is a huge in the locker room. Huge, huge. Your boy Jeff Passan had something to say about the Astros.
4: That's my dude, man. That's my guy right there.
2: That's your guy. We will talk about it on the other side right here on ESPN 97.5. But right now we got GimmeTheVin.com. I was thinking about John Clay Wolf yesterday, as a matter of fact, because I was thinking about maybe sell my electric truck. They're not making them anymore. Ford's not making them anymore. I love my truck, love it, love it, love it, but I'm thinking maybe I'm going to sell it. And you know what? John Clay Wolf is here. John Clay Wolf is all over the United States. Doesn't matter where you are. Now, GimmeTheVin.com is there. That'll be the first place that I go if I do sell it, is GimmeTheVin.com. 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
20: Drunk and stabbed. Yeah. That's a bad combination.
2: Yeah.
19: Live from the Huntington Bank Studios, here's John Granato and Lance Zierlein.
2: Astros lose 5-1. Game two of the NBA Finals tonight. I got the Spurs in this one. They gotta. If they don't win this one, holy crap! Going back to New York. Wow. Astros lose, but Jeremy Pena had a couple more hits last night. Jeff Passan says that's the guy they're gonna have to trade. Is Jeremy Pena. And that would be terrible. That would be terrible to lose. You think Yordan? Pena is coming up, and you're going to have to make a decision on him. And he's got Boris now, so bye. See ya. We don't do Boris contracts. We just don't. Jeremy Pena is going to be a, I don't know. Is Jeremy Pena going to be a $30 million guy?
4: I don't think so.
2: 25?
4: I don't think so. Yeah, more in that range.
2: Yeah, probably. Yeah, but I don't know. I don't. Do they pay Jeremy Pena 25? I don't know. That's so Jeff Passan thinks that's probably the guy that the Astros might have to. They're not getting rid of Yordan. They're just not. Best player potentially available, Jeremy Pena.
4: Not Josh Hader. I mean, Pena has more, you know, that's an everyday player. So he has more value than Hader. I would hope that both of them would at least warrant discussions.
2: Well, Hader is interesting in that, you know, but he's $19 million a year, so that's tough.
4: Well, yeah, I mean, look, if he's pitching at a high level, yeah, he's expensive, but for teams who don't care.
2: Well, and a team that's in it that needs has an injury or doesn't have a great closer. Yeah. Yep.
4: And maybe you have a player included in the deal and, you know, you subtract, you know, let's say you put an $8 million player in there and so you subtract, what is it? How much do you say he makes? 19?
2: 19.
4: You know, subtract, then you're just taking on $11 million extra, for example, that team. So who knows? But it's a very specific need. There's only going to be a few teams who would even consider it. I would consider dumping both players depending on how you're doing. Now, if you're within striking distance, and see, Jim Crane would probably think 5.5 games from first to striking distance, which is where they are right now. I don't really think it is right now. I think it needs to get a lot closer than that. But let's see what happens.
2: Got 2 months.
4: Yeah, let's see what happens when Hunter Brown gets back, because Josh Hader all of a sudden takes on a lot more value.

0: So Josh Hader becomes something the Astros probably think they can't live without. If the Astros are sitting there 11 games, if the Astros are sitting there 11 games under 500 and 7.5 games back, knowing Crane, he'll probably still think the window's open for a championship, but I would hope they would be open to listening for Josh Hader. I would hope they'd be open to listening because there is no need to keep paying. Now, Jim also likes to shave off some dollars off the payroll too. So actually I could
1: see Hader. Yeah, but he's never been a sell guy. He's always been a buy guy.
0: He has, but he also got rid of, you know, he also could have had, he made a decision on Mauricio Dubon that was purely based on shaving some financials off.
1: Yeah, that's an off-season thing.
2: Proven right, though? Because without shaving that salary, we don't get that comeback a couple nights ago.
1: Yep.
2: Because Nick Allen was here to start the comeback.
1: Yep, so Nick Jim Allen. Wright, actually, again. Nick Allen has a higher OPS than him.
0: He has a higher OPS than Doobie?
1: Yeah.
0: Really?
1: Yeah.
0: How come Mauricio Dubon, we heard, is the MVP of the Atlanta Braves?
2: Well, that was about because
1: he's known,
2: so.
1: But he's still known Nick Allen.
2: That's true. He actually isn't Nick Allen.
1: No. It's a true story.
2: Yeah, he is not Nick Allen.
1: He's not Nick Allen. So, that just so you know. Yeah.
2: The OPS of 710 for Doobie. What's Nick Allen?
1: Nick Allen, at this point in his life, in his career.
2: Well, how about this year?
1: At this point, he is a
2: 680 OPS.
1: Yeah. And what is Doobie?
2: 710.
1: Oh, that's, well, it's right there.
2: Yeah, it's not that far away.
1: No. Nick Allen, yeah.
2: But once again, the best victory of the season is thanks to Nick Allen. Sorry.
1: Yeah.
2: Decision made by Jim, we put that in the win column for Jim Crane.
1: He was higher than Doobie just.
2: Yeah, I believe Doobie hit a home run last night.
1: Yeah, Doobie hit a homer, and he overtook him.
2: He vaulted over Nick Allen, the great Nick
1: Allen.
2: And
1: it was a game-winning homer.
2: Well, no,
1: but
2: they lost.
1: But it was. But did he start a rally to beat Pittsburgh?
2: Well,
1: no.
2: You don't even have to give Doobie credit for a game winner. They lost 7-2. It was a Carlos Lee type homer. Didn't really affect.
1: No. The other night he hit the game winner.
2: Well, yesterday he hit another home run.
1: Oh my God! Well, that's why he's above him. Nick Allen 2 nights ago was had a higher OPS.
2: See, Lance, don't be worried. Jim's still making great decisions.
1: Yeah. Yeah.
2: Nick Allen.
0: GM Jim?
2: Yes.
0: Okay.
1: No.
2: That's
1: Dana
2: what I call
1: is
2: him.
1: The GM.
2: Is he?
1: Yeah. I mean, that's right. Yeah. Lame he makes duck, all the calls.
2: Lame duck Dana?
1: It kind of is.
2: Kinda lame
1: is.
2: Duck Joe, too. I mean,
1: and Joe.
2: They're not. I mean, Dana and Joe, the same.
1: I mean, how about what team goes into the season with no contract for the GM or the manager?
2: A team looking to make a change, but doesn't want to pay two at the same, like four people at the same time. We'll just let these run out, and we'll start fresh.
1: Yeah. Yeah, so by Jeremy Pena? I don't know.
2: Why did you start the hour with this downer?
0: No, but Jeremy has to. Yeah, we could have talked about fixing toilets. We could have talked about all the other stuff.
2: Don't
0: we
2: bring reality
0: about.
2: Back
0: Mariska
2: to the
0: Hargate. There's a lot of. Oh, terrible news. Terrible news. Dua Lipa.
2: Oh, you didn't know that?
1: Oh, yeah. She's been with that dude.
0: It was a secret marriage,
2: engaged
0: though.
2: For a bit now, though.
0: It was a secret marriage that came out on
2: social
0: media.
2: You were holding
0: media.
2: Out hope?
0: No, but just like I saw a lot of videos where guys like, oh, Dua Lipa got married. Oh, that's great for her. I'm super happy for her. And like, I saw three different guys do these videos. And I sent it to my man, Christian Guerrero. Christian's like, this is, what did Christian say? It's the same response that all these guys, he goes, he said, oh, I'll have to.
2: You guys shouldn't worry. She married someone who's an actor, so you can expect this thing to be done with in about a couple years, right?
1: Yeah.
2: I mean.
1: Oh, no.
0: Yeah, it's not like I'm not in the mix. Right? It's just, I just want her to
2: just. Want her to be
0: just
2: single.
0: She just needs to be single.
2: Yeah.
0: In the world needs her to be single. What's wrong with that?
2: Don't worry about it.
1: Don't worry.
2: If she had married someone out of the industry, you might have some real issues. But an actor, they're going to be separated because of their work for long stretches of time.
1: Yeah.
2: Don't worry about it, Lance.
0: Nothing. There's nothing that's for me. Obviously, it's just you know.
2: But even for just the world who thrives. With
0: I
2: her
0: sent
2: being
0: him
2: single.
0: That video. I sent him that video. He goes, "This S just broke my heart. Can't believe I found out like this." I said, "It's bleeping bull bleep."
2: How
0: is what it is.
2: Find out.
0: He goes, "She'll get bored of him. She'll be back."

0: to us.
1: Well, and, us and meaning she society. May be, you don't know. She might be an adulterer.
2: I don't know. I don't want to put that on her.
1: Well, you don't know.
2: I don't. I just, that's why I said I don't want to, but I don't know. Look, it's likely that 3 years from now, you're gonna have a celebration moment. You and your buddy can celebrate. Because in 3 years, you know, it might not be still a thing.
0: This says
2: they still love each other, but they have to part ways just because they want different things in life. Whatever the PR spin that they put on it, Lance, just look out for that.
0: Yeah, no, there's a lot of videos about men pissed off about Dua Lipa getting married. I didn't know this was this big a thing. I thought it was just a one man show, but apparently I'm not. Apparently, there's a lot of people just they hate this guy. Who is this guy again?
2: Callum Turner. He's he's an English actor.
0: Oh, English.
1: Yeah.
2: Well, she's English too.
0: Well, kind of.
2: No, she was born there.
1: No, she's America.
2: She's not American.
1: But she's
2: Albanian, I believe, but yeah.
0: She's not repping London.
2: She's an Arsenal fan. I think she is repping London.
0: Yeah, but Arsenal fans loaded with bandwagon fans.
2: But she's from London. I don't know what you want. She's one of them. She's from London.
1: I never checked her teeth. Probably is. I don't know. Well, I didn't know she had teeth.
2: I think that's a misnomer for particularly women with her amount of money. I don't think you have to worry about the quality of her teeth. She's a pop star. How many women who are pop stars have bad teeth?
1: Well, listen. If you're British, you have bad teeth. That's all you can do. There's nothing you can do about it.
2: I feel like money fixes things. Like, British people without money have bad teeth. Like, British people with money, they put, like, these big choppers in their mouth.
1: There's nothing you can do, Del. They don't have Denny Dennett's hair. I'm pretty sure.
2: You can fly someplace else with all the money she has. She can go to New York and get new teeth if she wanted them.
1: Yeah, I don't think so.
2: My favorite part is watching soccer players who get money, and then they put, like, big white chompers in their mouth and they don't fit. And we're supposed to pretend like we don't notice. Look up your guy, Gabriel. Gabriel and Arsenal. Those are clearly things he put in when he got his money.
1: He put in teeth.
2: Gabriel from Arsenal.
0: They're going to have to start getting better with these veneers. They got to start doing a better job.
2: Firmino, the Liverpool player, he's not with Liverpool anymore. He was another one.
1: No one knows.
2: People know he's pretty famous.
1: It's impossible.
2: He played for Brazil. They know him. He got the money. One of the first things he did, put the new teeth in, and the veneers go crazy.
0: They're so white. Like y'all gotta just dial them back.
2: Yeah, it's like
0: can't be
2: the brightest
0: obvious.
2: Of a bright.
0: Like, oh, no one's teeth is really this white. Stop.
2: Gabriel did the whole thing. He got the hair transplant, and he got the teeth.
1: Nice.
0: Well, at least try to trick.
1: Well, if you're British, you got
0: to
1: do all
2: He's
1: that.
2: He's not British. He's Brazilian.
0: At least try to trick.
2: He just plays in England.
1: Well, but if you go to England, then your teeth turn. You get
2: no,
1: bad
2: he went
1: teeth.
2: To England, got the money,
1: If you
2: and
1: go
2: then got
1: to
2: the
1: England,
2: teeth.
1: Then you get bad teeth.
2: I don't know that that's a rule anymore.
1: It kind of is a rule.
0: No.
1: We got to ask Glenn Davis.
0: No, there is an astonishing number of people who don't care about their dental stuff, though. It is true. I don't know why it's true. It is true that it's harder to find really good food in England.
2: John.
0: Like, the best English food is Indian food.
1: Yeah.
0: You know, pub food is just not, it's just, they've never gotten it together.
2: Sorry, I just typed in Gabriel Arsenal, and there are just pictures, and when he's smiling or his mouth's open, it's just like, bleach white. Go with God, man. You got all the money in the world, but, you know, maybe have someone talk to you. John, type it in. Just type in Gabriel Arsenal.
0: And just notice
2: what you're going to see. The veneers go crazy.
1: Dude, wow. That is bright.
2: I told you.
1: Holy crap, dude.
2: I told you.
1: That is, dude, close. You got to keep that mouth closed. Okay.
2: What that mouth do?
1: It's blinding people. That's what that mouth do.
0: Let me see. What do I have to Google?
2: Gabriel Arsenal. Gabriel Arsenal.
0: And
2: you're gonna
0: teeth?
2: See.
0: Do I do teeth?
2: No, don't, you could do that, but you don't have to. And go to images. You'll notice it immediately.
1: Immediately.
0: Yeah. Oh yeah.
2: Yeah.
0: Yep.
1: Yeah. I mean that's unnatural.
2: It is.
0: Well, that's what we're saying. There's too many guys with these unnatural chompers.
2: Firmino for Brazil. I mean, Liverpool, you type it in, you're going to notice it too. Oh, John, type in Firmino, Liverpool. Firmino, F-I-R-M-I-N-O. Type in Firmino, Liverpool, and just go to images and look at the third picture.
1: Holy shnikes.
0: Oh, my God.
2: I told you.
0: Who painted that white? Oh, my gosh. He can't, and his gums are blue. Like, what are we doing here? What are we doing? What? Guys, make it look a little better. You got soccer players, some of the highest paid athletes in the world.
1: Yeah, but they all want white teeth like that. Everybody wants white teeth like that.
0: Yeah,
1: but
0: like
1: it's too much.
0: Oh, Dale, how about go down to the third row in the middle?
2: To Firmino?
0: Yeah, go third row in the middle and look at these chomp. Look at this chomp fest.
2: Yeah, man.
0: Good Lord.
2: Oh, the profile shot?
0: Yes.
2: Wow. Yeah. It's crazy.
1: All right.
0: I'm getting something like that just so I can shine on the show, on this show, on Twitch, on YouTube.
2: Now there's a reason to watch.
0: Yeah. I'm going to, you know what?
1: Oh, yeah. Who does he play for?
2: Well, he used to play for Liverpool. That's where I first noticed that. I don't know where he plays now, but Firmino, Liverpool. It is something.
1: First thing, see image results for Roberto Firmino teeth.
0: Yeah.
1: Yeah.
0: You're going to get clowned if you.
1: Holy shnikes.
0: If you're coming with some big ass white teeth that are fake, mm-hmm. you're going to get clowned in this.
1: And if you don't have any electricity, you're going to get clowned too. Right? So you need M&J.
0: Well, yeah. Like they don't work on your electrical stuff. So if you don't have electricity, you better call an electrician. My guys are not electricians. I'll just tell you that right now. 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And they also will professionally remove your electrical equipment as well. 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
2: Tank Dell was out there yesterday running routes. It was not full speed, but he was out there.
3: Yeah, it was not full speed. It was noticeably not full speed.
2: No. It wasn't necessarily walk-through is basically everybody just jogs and they fake like they're throwing passes and whatnot. But he was actually running and running routes. And he had a catch over the middle, and then he had another one along the sideline that we saw. That was neat. There's that. Will Anderson Jr. Did you see him fishing?
3: Will Anderson Jr. Yeah.
2: Yeah, you saw the fishing.
3: Yeah,
2: with Myles Garrett.
3: Uh huh.
2: He let one get away. One got away from him, and he was like, "That was a missed sack." And, you know, that was Lamar. He was a dual threat, and he couldn't get him. And then, you know, and he was like, "That was like a missed sack right there." They were giving him the business.
3: Dude, he is so intense. His intensity.
2: With everything.
3: Oh, they have a video of him walking on the field at practice yesterday. I think it was yesterday. And it's just, you can just see the level of intensity. Now, I don't know if you saw the viral picture that a guy named Clint Lamb put out. You know, Nick Saban was talking about, I've been in some arguments with people about this, but he was talking about the difference. You know, Nick talked about a percentage of players who are 25 years old playing college football. One of the things that with the college, bill, whatever it's called, they want to do, there's some things they want to do, but one of them is limit college players to playing 5 years. I think this is a very reasonable. I think there are people who see this as anything that the evil empire is asking for is unreasonable and we must fight against it and resist it. I think the five-year thing is very reasonable because it benefits other players. It benefits 18-year-olds.
2: Yeah.
3: What's happening is the 6 years, so many people are using these they're using their red shirt and then they're using an injury red shirt and they're getting 6 years. Now, the COVID years made it easy. The free COVID years made it easy for you to get, you know, 6 years.
2: But it seems like that hasn't gone away.
3: No, it seemed like it's – well, last year was the last possible year you could use it. But, yeah, I thought it was done 2 years ago, and it wasn't.
2: Well, how about there's a major leaguer that's going to play college football this year.
3: I saw that, but he hasn't – he didn't. But now that's technically okay because he never used his – that's a different sport.
2: He's 25.
3: I know, but that's a different sport. Do you want to have an eight? Yeah, you're right. Is that – do you want to have an
2: eight? And he was a pro ball player.
3: Pro baseball player.
2: Right.
3: Right.
2: But
3: this is
2: I don't care.
3: Well, do you think Altuve could get out there and start whipping ass in football this year? Is he the new Sproles?
2: No, but he couldn't. But
3: Cam Smith?
2: Joe Adell could. Or, by the way, did you see Joe Adell take one off the noggin, home run?
3: Yes, he had his own Jose Canseco move, yeah.
2: Randy Rosarena, he could play college football right now. He's 30.
3: But
2: can't play anymore.
3: But he's probably not any good at college football.
4: Chris Winkie did it at 28, right?
3: Uh-huh.
4: Way back
3: when. Wasn't any crying about Chris Winkie having a huge advantage.
2: No. He ended up
4: winning the Heisman.
3: Got drafted in the first round.
2: Guess what? Also, when you're older, you're better.
4: But it's also because he played at Florida State.
3: Well, yeah. No, I'm about to argue on your side. I'm saying it's a harder than they have to make it an age rule thing. What they're trying to do is limit the amount of years you have in college football. And one of the reasons, simple, because all these teams now are just biting on portal. They want the older portal guys who have already been developed, and in many cases, because they're taking their redshirt years and their a medical redshirt year, which some of them are questionable, you've got guys playing 6 years. Well, a lot of six-year players end up being 24, especially if you have a fall birthday or a summer birthday. You're a 24-year-old, and you're playing against Oregon's offensive line, Alex Harkey, right tackle, Emmanuel Pregnon, Worlds at left tackle, Pregnon at guard. Pregnon was 24 years old, whipping people's ass. I posted a picture of him at Wyoming when he was 20. I said 19 at the time, but he was 20. And then when he was 24 at Oregon, night and day difference.
2: Yeah.
3: And the reason I posted that is everyone, you know, there's a picture of Will Anderson when he had committed to Alabama. And he was, you know, 17 or 18 years old, and there was a picture of him on the practice field at 25. And they were making the point of what Nick Saban said. And other people said, come on, this is a guy who's been doing pro lifting and weight. Okay, so just so you know, I've been in A&M, Texas, Alabama, Georgia weight rooms, been able to see three of them, been able to see guys working out in there. Their weight rooms are better than a lot of pro weight rooms. Because the money in college is greater than the money in the pros. You may not believe this. They spend more money in college football than they do in the pros. Pros
2: are
3: cheap.
2: Not anyone's money like it is an owner's money in the pros.
3: Exactly. They spend for the latest tech. Like, I couldn't believe what University of Texas had. It was astonishing. No one in the NFL had this kind of stuff except the Ravens at that particular time. And now the nutrition, you know, there's the differences. The NFL sometimes are more hardcore with nutritionists. So that can be one of the different, and players are more likely to take care of their body as pros when they're 23, 24 years old than a college player who just eats what's there. Although some take nutrition seriously. They all have nutritionists on staff. They're really big time pros.
2: Well, who was the coach that just said we got rid of all the seeds in the building?
3: Sala?
2: Maybe it was Vrabel.
3: In pros? And what was his?
2: Well, I mean, they changed the whole diet when he got there.
3: Seeds in terms of, they went to something more protein-based, bigger people.
2: Right.
3: Yeah, okay, yeah, that makes sense. But, and that is a big deal. Look, nutrition and physical conditioning and stuff, that's why every football general manager would look at what's happening with the Astros and they'd say, what's going on with their training staff and their training department and their stretching? And they would look at a team like the Astros with all these injuries and say, this has got to be something in your building. That's how they would look at this. But the idea that 23, this is what people are fighting. There's this fight resisting anything that comes from. This is actually a good one. To say you only have 5 years, there's nothing wrong with it. It used to be the standard was 4 years, and every once in a while you'd have a fifth year. Every once in a while. But most players didn't like taking red shirts. Now that there's money involved, they're going to have to get guys out of the house. You know, it's like having a kid live on your basement the whole time. You're going to have guys like Kurt Cignetti who want to take advantage of it and go get older players to have a physical advantage, because there are physical advantages for 23 and 24-year-olds over some teams who are playing 19-year-olds and 20-year-olds. There are physical advantages. We all know it. We all got bigger and stronger as we filled out our body. That's how it works. And so I don't think it's a bad thing, but also a lot of, they've got numbers out there about how many fewer, and you've heard this, John, how many fewer scholarships are being given away to players because teams are much more likely now to go into the portal and go get older players than give an 18-year-old a chance. And there are players having to go to Division II now who would have had D1 or to go from Power 4 to, you know, to non-Power 4 because there aren't the same amount of scholarships available to those players because the pool is so watered down with fifth and sixth year players, and in rare instances, seventh year players. There are some seventh year players too. Now those were COVID babies who got COVID years and then two medical years. But but the players are going to want to stay there and just make as much money as long as they can, and I get that. But you're keeping other younger players with a chance who've got a chance to help their families from doing the same thing. I think it's weird for people to be arguing against, like, you guys are. No. The argument's actually to help more players get opportunities to help their own families too. Why are you dying on a hill for a sixth and seventh year guy who's taking up spots from other people? It doesn't make any sense to me.
2: Yep. 713-780-3776. Basically a holiday show. I know there's no holiday per se, but you know, when you start the show with kids and Dua Lipa, I mean, there's just nowhere to go from
3: there.
2: Dua
3: Lipa married, terrible news. And then our guys with the Texans broadcast, does Frank Ross cut black hair too? Players included. From what I know, yes. I knew it. We were telling Dell's in
2: there.
4: Who told you that?
2: Thank you.
4: Who told you that? Who's black? Who? Whose hair does he cut?
3: Black players?
4: Nope. Who?
2: Yeah.
4: Who?
2: Name. Well, you want to name names?
4: Yes. Right.
3: You know what? If I had to guess at this?
4: No guessing. You got a source.
2: I'll let Frank Ross cut my hair.
4: I'm sure you will. You ain't a black rich millionaire.
3: Aziz Al-Shadi.
2: I kind of am.
3: Well, no, it probably needs to be a special
4: team. Did this source give you a name of a player?
3: He didn't say. Well, what he said was, from what I know.
2: Per se.
4: From what I know. But he has no evidence.
3: Of course he doesn't believe it. Hater. Who is listening right now? Give me a name.
4: Give him a name. Since you're listening, name a name.
3: I'll name a name.
4: No, not you. You don't have any sources.
3: Who's a special teams player that needs Frank Ross to cut their hair to stay on the roster?
2: Oh, Jalen Noel has
4: Stop it. He's like a third round pick. He doesn't need Frank Ross.
2: Yeah.
3: We need a six rounder.
2: He has to, otherwise Frank Ross won't play him.
4: No. Nick Caselli.
3: Well, he's not playing wide receiver much.
4: Nick Caselli says, get that guy out there. I drafted him in the third round on the second day. He better play.
3: Brevin Jordan.
2: Will Anderson Jr. You know otherwise what? He ain't gonna be on the field.
3: Brevin Jordan better start getting his hair cut.
4: I've seen Brevin's hair. He ain't letting Frank Ross touch
3: his hair. As the fifth tight end?
4: Has that person
3: he better be good on teams?
4: Has that person responded with the name?
3: Not yet.
4: All right, then.
3: Not yet.
4: Since you're listening, let's go.
3: He did call you a hater.
4: That's fine with me. But since you have some information, let's go.
3: Yeah. Let me look at the roster. I'll find.
4: No, not you guessing. Let your source tell you.
3: All right, but a coach counts.
4: I said players.
3: It is true that when you're in your 40s or 50s, you're probably less likely to care as much about the haircuts. When you're 20s,
4: what are we talking about?
3: It's a pretty big deal.
4: You're not letting the special teams coach cut your hair.
3: Tape.
4: You might as well let your mom do it.
3: He's got clippers of all numbers.
2: You know what?
3: You want a one guard? You need a two guard? You need one and a half? He's got them all.
4: Does Frank Ross have enhancements?
2: Frank Ross.
3: I don't know what that means. What do you mean by enhancements?
4: Because if your line is a little shaky, you a little. To enhance the line. Does he have
3: a little painter like Steve Harvey
4: Does
3: used to have?
4: Does Frank Ross do that?
3: I saw Steve Harvey in person when he was here. I went to his comedy show. I've told that story where I ended up on the first row and I was like, oh my God. This guy, Russian McDonald, who was his business manager, put me on the first row with me and Rodney Williams and I think Chris Solis were there. And me and Chris were the two white guys, like in the building. And Monique saw us like, oh, I got my white people in the building like, oh, no, please don't let this get too bad. Luckily, it wasn't too bad. Steve Harvey wasn't too bad either. But I saw him because Rashawn McDonald introduced us, and he was all excited that we had Dick. John, he was all excited that I had that the two of us had Dick Harmon on the show. And, you know, Butch obviously was teaching Tiger back then. Whenever I went to the show, Butch still had a – I think he still had a connection with Tiger. I believe this show might have been in 99. I think it was 2000. And I was real close to Steve, and I couldn't stop looking at that he had a line drawn across the top of his head. Clearly, some kind of penciled in black mark, and I just couldn't stop looking. I was like, don't look up there. Don't look up there. Don't look up there. It was like these teeth. It was like you looking at Firmino's teeth. You just can't stop looking at it. You can't stop looking at it.
4: So
3: that's what you mean by enhancements.
4: Yeah, or so like there's advancements in that too. So we got to go to break.
3: Is it advancements what was happening with Marcus Freeman?
4: Wasn't great.
3: It's
4: too much there. So let your guy respond since I'm a hater.
3: Still don't have a name.
4: No surprise, because that guy don't know nothing.
2: No, he knows. You can't name names, though.
4: Yeah. Well, who cares?
2: You ain't outing people for their haircuts.
4: It's just a haircut.
3: You know what? I'll say it. Shaq Mason.
2: Okay. Not in this economy and not during Pride Month.
3: Shaq Mason.
4: The guy they ran out
3: during,
4: of here.
3: Hold on. Not
4: Pride
3: during
4: Month.
3: Pride Month.
4: I don't know where that came from.
3: What did you just say that?
2: Because you can't be naming names.
4: It's not outing.
2: You're not outing people
4: about haircuts.
2: About their haircuts.
4: The guy who they ran out of there because he was too Gucci. You think he's letting a special teamer cut his hair?
3: Haircuts are haircuts are haircuts.
4: No chance. I'm still waiting on that name. We got to go to break.
2: Go to Taqueria Sorrandas to get your haircut.
3: No, go there to watch World Cup matches. That's what I want you to do. I want you to go get your post up early. You know the matches you want to see. You go post up at the bar. They got multiple TVs in all their spots. And some of the spots they've converted into sports bars. Their bars are sports bars that have been partitioned off. You can go post up, start it off. This is my favorite thing to do. Afternoon games, post up, and you turn it into lunch. And then you turn it into one, if not two matches back to back. And what I'm doing is it's like Reese Rondas. I'm going to get the street tacos. I already know that for a fact. The first meal I'm going to get is going to be street tacos. I'm going to also have beer or margaritas. 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
2: All right, welcome back here on ESPN 975-713-780-3776. What you want to talk about? You're more than welcome. 713-780-3776. The number to hang on. Astros signed Lamont Wade Jr. Lamont Wade Jr.
3: You know what that name reminds you of, Lance, right?
2: You big dummy.
4: Lamont, our friend Lamont.
3: No.
4: Lamont Wade?
2: Jr.? Ed Wade?
4: Lamont Wade. Who does that remind me of?
2: Is he Ed Wade's kid?
4: I don't think Ed named his son Lamont.
3: I'm looking at Lamont Wade.
4: I've never seen a white Lamont.
3: I'm looking at Lamont Wade. Does not look like Ed Wade at all.
2: Could. You don't know.
3: It's correct. I don't know. But don't you think if he was Ed Wade's kid, that would have been out there?
4: What does that remind me of, though?
3: I don't know why that name sounds familiar. Like it's a
4: Tennessee
3: a
4: wide receiver.
3: Name. Oh. No, like a character's name from a movie or TV show.
4: I mean, we do have,
2: Lamont,
4: obviously.
2: Lamont, you big dummy.
4: Lamont from the... Dale, you know that show, don't you? You're a latchkey kid who knows old shows. I'm convinced you're actually 62 years old, but Lamont from, what was it called? Sanford and Sons. There was a guy named Lamont.
3: What was the Revenge of the Nerds guy's last name?
4: Oh, that's Lamar Luttrell.
3: Lamar Luttrell. Okay. Yeah, I don't know why that struck me. That Lamont
4: Wade threw the javelin like this?
3: I hope he doesn't throw a baseball like that. Lamont Wade.
4: Lamar's limp-wristed throwing style aerodynamically is able to cast the Revenge of the Nerds.
3: So they apparently have been chasing him or been interested in him for a bit now. That's what Joe Espada said. They've had their eyes on him.
2: Mm-hmm.
3: And now they got him.
2: Yeah, we got Lamont. I mean, and Brian McTaggart put out, to add some offensive fuel to one of, if not the worst, outfield offenses in baseball.
3: Cam Smith has hit the ball better recently, though.
2: But he's still
3: it's not great.
2: 14 hitter.
3: Yeah, overall, he is still not what we want.
2: No. But he has come up with some big hits.
3: Yeah.
2: That's nice. But he's still, that outfield is bad. It's exactly what we thought it was going to be. I thought the pitching staff would be better coming into this year. It's been terrible. But the offense for the outfield really has lived up to expectations. It's terrible. It's awful. Mm-hmm. They can't get any,
4: not great.
2: Not good. No.
4: Not great.
2: Not good. 713-780-3776. This apparently Mark Stein says this Jaylen Brown of the Rockets talk is real. I guess that might really happen.
4: I could see that. I mean, I don't know. For me, I think that I could see that.
2: Well, Ime, don't forget they have a
4: right.
2: They have a tie. Mm-hmm. There's ties with Ime, and I could certainly see him pushing to get an offensive power. Somebody who can make them look better offensively than they have. I mean, they immediately get better offensively if they get Jaylen Brown.
4: Right,
2: Jaylen Brown and Kevin Durant on the same floor. Would be pretty cool.
4: Right. Yeah, I wouldn't mind it.
2: No. What are you giving up? I don't know.
3: A lot.
2: I mean, I guess maybe they could sign Tari. Tari could go there and they would sign him.
3: Boston.
4: You'd have to get a sign.
2: Alpi would have to go.
3: Yeah, it's going to be young players, and of course you got to make contracts work. But Boston, it appears, if it happens, their willingness to do it would be because Jaylen Brown is due giant amounts of money.
2: Yeah,
3: they might want to split that up with multiple players, so the Rockets would fit that. They got enough contracts with young players that will work, and they've got picks, and they're going to see Jaylen Brown as, since he's an All NBA player and not even 30 years old. It's going to cost more than what Giannis is going to go for, what older players would go for, what you had to give before Durant. It's going to be painful to make a move.
2: Well,
3: Boston's going to try to extract almost everything.
4: Oh, I have to try.
2: He's going to be a max guy. That's all there is to it. He's a max guy.
3: And for them, the Celtics are going to go, you're going to pay him, but you're going to give up max assets for him.
2: Yeah.
3: That's the only way you're going to get him. I don't know if the Rockets got that type of.
4: It would. I mean, it's going to sting anybody that you get, anybody that you add on from this point forward. That would be considered one of your top two players. If that's what you're looking for, yes, impossible not to.
2: What are you giving up?
4: For Brown, I would think Alperen. I would think it starts with Alperen, or, you know, you have to make salaries match. So Alperen has a number that you have to go with. You subtract a part, an important piece in the middle, though. You subtract Alperen. It'd be one thing if you grabbed Giannis. It's another if you grab Brown. Different type of player. So if you wanted to get Jaylen Brown without giving up Alperen, obviously Amen Thompson's got to go. So it starts with Amen, and then you have to piece together probably Fred VanVleet. And then from a financial standpoint, and then you're also throwing in multiple first-round picks. Unprotected picks, those pick swaps, I should say. You're gonna have to throw in a pick swap and then you know some maybe Reed Shepherd as well. Dell's right. It could be like Amen, Fred VanVleet. Right now, I'm just working off. Obviously, you have to make the numbers. Fred. You have to make the numbers work. Why not? Based on what? I mean, he makes enough that you have to get there. If you didn't include Alperen, you'd have to have Fred.
2: Well, right. I think it would be Alpy before it would be Fred.
4: I mean, I'm just doing it from a financial. But Alperen has more value than Fred. Long term. Fred's not a long term. Fred's not expected to be here for five more years. Alperen is.
2: Yeah. But.
4: I mean, how much value
2: are you going to win with Alpy? And he has more value than Fred does.
4: If you still had Alperen, Kevin Durant, and Jaylen Brown, I like your chances of being a pretty good team. Let's not be stupid about Alperen and act like he's just some crumb bum from the streets who just falls on the ground randomly.
5: Crumb bum.
4: I mean, he's not. He's not a bad player. He's just not the best player on a championship team. He's not. Jaylen Brown is better than him, and Jaylen Brown would supplant Alperen beyond Kevin Durant, I should say. But you still have to get there financially if you do a deal with them. And if you take Alperen away, how are you replacing double-digit rebounds and the ability to do what Alperen does? He creates points, he scores points, and he rebounds. We know what he doesn't do well, but he actually does some things well. How do you replace those?
3: I just imagine he would be the centerpiece of any superstar trade.
4: I do too, but you better have a plan for maybe a player comes back with it. But if you do that, it just adds to the amount of money you have to add coming back. That's the tricky part, is you got to get somebody that's kind of higher paid, and it's not Amen Thompson. You're subtracting a rookie deal with Amen Thompson. I don't know. It gets hard to do a Jaylen Brown deal. Alperen has to be in that deal right now.
3: For multiple reasons. His contract, appeal for Boston to want to make a move. Yeah.
4: Yeah, and then it just starts. You still have a lot of millions to make up to get that deal done. And you have to have proper value for Jaylen Brown. Jaylen might cost you more than Giannis would.
3: I don't think there's any question. Younger, durable. Yeah.
4: More options probably, so there's more leverage for the Celtics than there are for the Bucks.
3: And more teams would be want Jaylen Brown at this point, I think, than Giannis, for the reasons that we're talking about. Yeah. You would be like Giannis, it feels like it's not a bidding war. At least that's how it's being reported. If the Celtics were open for business on Jaylen Brown, it would be a bidding war. Even with some of his, which if you want to call it flaws, it would be a guy that the rest of the league would be in on. And you have plenty of assets to win that one. But it could turn real painful if you were desperate to have him. Go ahead.
2: If you still have Fred, you have Jaylen, you have Kevin Durant, you have Reed still, you have Jabari still, you got to fill. Steven Adams comes back, you'd have to fill in. You'd need a center still, another center. Find somewhere, somehow.
3: Is Capella still under contract?
2: Yeah. I don't know if he's still under contract, but is a Steven Adams Clint Capella combination good enough?
3: Well, you may be forced to because you have Jaylen Brown and KD. You're just going to have to deal with it.
4: No, you'd have to have somebody else.
3: How are you going to find a starting caliber center?
4: I'd rather run it back.
3: Yeah, Jaylen Brown's going to be making $57 million. That's what you got to.
4: what? I wouldn't even mind sign and trade with Tari if Tari's willing to do it. Sign and trade and get a player. Tari for another player and bring that other player in. But I don't know.
2: Well,
4: you know,
2: Tari
4: maybe
2: might
4: Tari
2: be part
4: in a draft
2: of the deal.
4: Well, that's what I'm saying. I would sign and trade him as part of the deal. So now all of a sudden you have a $20-plus million player and you throw in an extra player to make the Jayshon Tate to make money work. You throw in a first round pick. Now all of a sudden you're looking at a much better player, but much better quality of player. You would have to get somebody better than Tari Eason, obviously, if you're making a deal. Anybody that you're trading for is going to be better than the players that you're giving out on an individual basis than anybody that you're giving out if you were to do a deal like that. I would rather do that than I would to just subtract Alperen. If you subtract him for Giannis, you know, you're super old. I don't like that idea at all. It's enticing to Jaylen Brown, but the more I work through this, I don't know how you do it without just busting the crap out of your roster. Like, I'm not sure how you do it without creating a massive hole in the middle.
2: Well, but you got to, I mean, you're getting Jaylen Brown.
4: You're getting Jaylen Brown, but you've now subtracted. There's now another leak in the dam, and it's in the middle where rebounding, where you have old-ass Clint Capella and a guy who can't stay healthy anymore. It was Steven Adams. For three years, there's been issues. Like, I don't know. I like Steven Adams. He's been way better than I expected, but
2: You can't count on him.
4: We can't count on him.
2: No.
4: There has to be someone else in the mix there.
2: Yep.
4: But Jaylen Brown, it just sounds like Giannis is just a non-starter. But if Tillman Fertitta wants to get something done, he's going to get something done.
2: Yeah,
4: I just hope
2: it's getting so old. Good Lord.
4: Who's that?
2: You're getting so old, you get Giannis.
4: I know. No, I don't want to get Giannis. But Jaylen Brown is not. You're not getting old. You get older with Jaylen Brown because you're going to subtract young players, I presume. But you also have, also going to subtract probably two pretty good players for one good player, maybe two and a draft pick.
2: Yeah,
4: run it back.
2: But he'll be here for 10 years. He'll want to be here. It's not racist like Boston. You know.
4: Wait. Yeah, you're right. If that's what we're doing.
2: Yeah. Jaylen Brown.
4: Does Boston still have to fade that reputation?
2: Yeah, they're still racist up there.
3: Yeah, I don't think once you have people breaking into your best player's house
2: and pooping
3: in their bed.
4: Well, that was a little while back.
3: Yeah, but even still, no one forgets. It's
2: you
3: a story.
2: Can't forget.
3: Yeah, even
2: never forget.
3: The center fielder, what's his name, Adam Jones, the former Oriole, talked about going there and hearing stuff, and now he has.
4: Oh, yeah.
3: So, isn't that, yeah, they still.
4: Oh, no, I think they can still bring it.
2: Yeah,
4: Southeast? Oh, no, I think they can still bring it.
2: Yeah. All right. Yeah, you don't want to be a black player up there. Yeah, they want Whitey up there. That's all they
4: want. Can they take on lesser trades? Okay, then they can have Reed Shepard. We'll give them a player from Turkey, I guess.
2: Reed Shepard. Yeah. Alpi. I mean, they think he's...
3: There's not anyone else to trade at that point.
4: Draft picks.
3: If you're restricted. Well, yeah. Can you guarantee Boston that
4: Jeff
3: they'll
4: Green
3: be
4: able, could live anywhere?
2: They'll be
3: he,
2: white.
3: He played
2: yeah,
3: there
2: you can
3: too.
2: Guarantee that
3: can
2: they'll
3: you guarantee
2: be white?
3: Boston when they use your picks, there'll be white players available?
2: Yeah.
4: You know, Boston, you got a shot.
3: Yeah.
2: I mean, I'm sure there's some white players.
4: They've already got
2: basketball.
4: Scrappy white guard on there.
3: Pritchard. They love
4: Payne Pritchard
3: him.
4: That they love.
3: And they've adopted a guy
4: frankly,
3: named.
4: Frankly, he's better than Reed Shepard.
3: They've adopted a guy named Hugo because I guess he's close enough. Hugo Gonzalez. They're like, hey, close enough. Love you.
4: Yeah. Gonzalez.
3: Baylor Shire. Shireman, they got one. Sam Hauser.
2: He may not be totally white, but he's not black.
3: That's what I said. Close enough.
2: Yeah.
3: Close enough. And they got their other one. Sam Hauser, Shireman. They got plenty.
2: No.
3: Couple more, I guess.
2: And they could trade for some.
3: Sure.
2: Some more white guys.
3: Just what a philosophy that we're putting on them.
2: Time to talk about your roof and time to talk about, now look up at it. When you leave the house today, or when you go back home, you're in your car now, you're gonna go home after work, and you're gonna look up. We've had a lot of rain, right? Now, how long is this roof gonna last? Is the insurance company gonna cover it if something happens? God forbid we get hail. God forbid we get another hurricane. 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Is it ready for the weather that's coming? 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
23: 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Yeah. That's a bad combination.
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0: I'm watching a video right now, Dell, of Neil deGrasse Tyson on Club Shay Shay. And he's talking about how Terrence Howard told him all math is wrong. And so then he basically showed him. Mm-hmm. Basically, Neil deGrasse Tyson just obviously debunked everything. And then I guess he said Terrence then was telling Joe Rogan that Neil deGrasse Tyson was very mean to him. He also was talking about James Cameron got the sky wrong on when he showed the sky in Titanic. You know, just nerdy stuff like that.
1: Sure.
0: I don't know about you guys. I see a lot. He's not afraid to get on television a lot, Neil deGrasse Tyson.
1: You think he's overexposed?
0: I think he's overexposed. I think he's kind of an a-hole. I'm not a Neil deGrasse Tyson guy.
1: I think his brilliance makes him have little patience for nonsense.
0: Yes.
1: Particularly when true. It's nonsense that challenges his brilliance.
2: Well, and Terrence Howard is out there, bro.
1: Yeah.
0: Oh, no. Terrence has really lost it.
2: He's out there.
0: Yeah, he's
2: Holy
0: really
2: crap.
0: He's really.
2: I could
0: lost
2: see
0: it.
2: Where, yeah, he would debunk a lot of
0: John,
2: stuff.
0: Did you ever see Hustle and Flow?
2: Yeah.
0: Okay, so what you did trick? See that. Yeah, great movie. Really good. You know, it's one of my wife's favorite movies.
1: What's her favorite part?
2: Whoop that trick.
0: Not when the trick was getting whooped. Not when Skinny Black was in peeing on his. Was Skinny Black him or no? That was Ludacris, right? Who was peeing on his little cassette tape that he gave him. But no, she loved the whole thing. It was a really well done movie. That's when we used to go see movies. She didn't like it better than Boogie Nights and some of the other movies we've seen. We've seen a lot of good movies. I tell you what, I don't know if I told you this, but yeah, I did tell y'all this. Death of a Salesman was phenomenal. In New York, Nathan Lane was really good. Now Terrence Howard, something has happened. I don't know if he played football at some point in his life, but the CTE feels real for Terrence Howard. He is making no sense anymore. Yep. He's just saying all kinds of crazy stuff.
2: We got somebody who wants to, Dell said something earlier in the show.
0: I'll check,
2: that he wants to debunk.
0: Okay.
2: Dell is our Terrence Howard.
1: Oh, wow. Yeah. I did not know I fell into that category.
0: Dell is our Terrence Howard.
2: Yeah.
0: All right.
1: How am I most like Terrence Howard, John D?
2: Saying stupid stuff a lot.
1: Okay, there it is.
2: There it is.
1: What were you going to say before we get to Dayton? Did you have something?
0: Well, so one of the others, somebody else has chimed in on the haircut stuff.
1: Okay.
0: Who would know? Who would know? And he said, I'll check, but I believe he has cut black players' hair.
1: I didn't say.
0: He goes, I think the question.

0: he's trying to get the special teams ready.
1: Like for Monday, like when they know Sunday Night Football is in town and they got to sit down for an interview, did they let Frank Ross clean them up before they talk to Mike Tirico?
0: No. Probably right, not.
1: Then. That's my right. point.
0: But right, have then. They ever had a haircut? I'm not it's just one haircut counts.
1: I'm not saying he's never cut a player's hair. I'm just saying they're not letting him do that on the reg. It's not happening. Let's get to Dayton.
2: Dayton, what did Dell say that was stupid?
3: Hey, man, I'm actually not getting on Dell like that. But it's funny because, I listen to you guys all the time. And back in the past, you guys was talking about that a lot of people didn't know that he was black. And we went into a whole thing about him not being hood black. So I'm listening to the show this morning, and I hear him say, this Lamont reminds me of a show. I can't think of what it is. And to anybody black, it's happening, son, right off the bat.
1: No, the name, and the full name. I was wrong on the full name, Lamont Doug. Wade.
3: No, I get it. I get it. But I'm just telling you, it came across because I heard John say,
2: You big dummy.
3: And it was still like, oh, that's not it. What is it? And I'm like,
1: because
3: it's just funny. It's funny,
0: Dell.
1: No, I get it.
0: Just deal with the Dell.
1: But I was wrong.
0: He's
1: on,
0: right.
1: No, mm-hmm. I was wrong. Not Lamont, the name. I thought Lamont Wade was the name of something
0: I recognized.
1: So
0: Fred Sanford was
1: it's
0: actually a guy named Red Fox.
2: Son.
1: It's not Ed Wade's son.
0: So you don't know. There was a guy named Red Fox who used to be a black comedian.
1: I know
0: was
1: who he
0: Fred
1: is.
0: Sanford.
1: I'm aware
0: there was also
1: Sanford
0: a show. There was also a show called...
1: look,
0: Good
1: you're
0: times.
1: Not going to come at me. You don't know nothing about a different world.
0: Where
1: sorry,
0: James,
1: you didn't even know who. They didn't know who Dwayne Wade was.
0: Yes, I do.
1: No, you
0: Whitney,
1: didn't.
0: Yes.
1: You didn't know.
0: Yes, I do.
1: You didn't know.
0: Different World was a spinoff of Cosby.
1: I mentioned
0: everyone
1: it.
0: Knows
1: you
0: that
1: didn't even
0: show.
1: Know Dwayne Wade. You didn't know the name.
0: First of all, Dwayne Wade was also hey. That was also on What's Happening with Rod.
1: You didn't
0: Raj,
1: know.
0: Was Dwayne Wade.
1: I said Dwayne Wade earlier in the show.
0: You said Dwayne Wade.
1: No, I didn't. I said Dwayne Wade earlier in the show. You didn't know what I was talking
0: earlier
1: about.
0: Earlier this show?
1: Earlier in the week, excuse me. You didn't know
0: must
1: what I was talking
0: Monday
1: about.
0: Must have been Monday and I wasn't here.
1: You were here.
0: Because I know Dwayne from, I didn't know it was his last name, but I know Dwayne from with the glasses, Kadeem Hardison. I know him. Please stop.
1: Didn't know.
0: Please stop. That's a spinoff from the Cosby's.
1: And you didn't know.
0: No, I knew. You just stop. You can't get me on black shows from the 80s.
1: You didn't know.
0: Yes, I did.
1: I said it.
0: It didn't even come up. That wasn't me. That name, we never talked. What was
1: it? It might have been Monday with Raheel.
0: It must
1: and
0: have
1: John.
0: Been Monday with Raheel because I would know that. And Whitney, she was fine. What's her real name?
1: Jasmine Guy.
0: Jasmine Guy. Oh my gosh.
1: Didn't know that though. I gave you that name too.
0: What, Jasmine Guy? I said Whitney. That's her name on the show. Stop. You can't. Don't be mad that you didn't know who Lamont was, that you never heard of Sanford
1: that's
0: Sons.
1: That's not the point. Once again, I thought Lamont Wade was the name of a character. I was wrong on that. I'll admit to that. Either way, thank you for the call, Dayton.
0: Yes.
2: He just said you ain't a real black guy. That's
1: no, he didn't.
0: He said hood black. He said
1: hood black. He said nothing about real black. I'm not going to listen to you on anything regarding
2: okay.
1: this. You have no basis to stand on anything.
2: Dell.
1: John. Okay. No one's looking at you rubbing your forearm.
0: That
1: only
0: plays black,
1: for like 100 people.
0: If John went into a black barbershop, would they like John?
2: Yes.
0: I think they would immediately.
1: Well, they would laugh because he's clownish. He would say stuff and they would just laugh at him. Yes, they would like him. He's like, hey, look, the court jester's here.
0: He's clownish.
1: He would make them laugh. It's the same way John has those rich friends because he makes them laugh. He does this stupid little job and they laugh at him.
2: That's because I'm a funny guy.
0: Didn't your dad call him a clown or what is
1: court
0: he,
1: jester.
0: Your dad say? Court jester.
1: Yeah.
2: And you are, no, you're his court jester.
0: Oh, yeah
1: I forgot how it went.
0: Jester,
1: either way,
0: yeah.
1: but John has a place in that world because he makes them laugh. Funny, look, the funny guy's here. He does that silly little radio thing and then he comes here and makes us laugh saying stupid stuff. I get it.
2: Yep.
1: Yeah, it would be the same way in a black barbershop. John would come in and I don't know if he'd rub his forearm. He may not do that immediately. But he would say some stuff that people would laugh and like, oh, white boy John is here. And then it'd be fun. It'd be good stuff.
0: White boy John is
2: white
0: here.
2: Boy
0: just
2: John.
0: Like white boy Rick.
2: White boy
0: like
2: Rick.
0: White boy Rick. He's white boy John.
1: Yeah.
2: No.
1: Because he would go to the old school, like all the barbers were in their 60s and 70s. He would go there and they would, oh, John's here.
4: There you go. John, white boy John in the building. How much you been drinking, white boy John?
0: And white boy John will have been drinking.
1: He would have an answer to that question. Yes. They love him. I don't push back on that.

0: I heard what you said the other day. Guilty, not guilty.
1: They know
2: you crazy, not white guilty. Boy John. You crazy, white
0: boy John, putting ugly people in jail.
3: They ain't no, they don't call me white boy because they're like
2: they will
3: too dark to be white.
1: Nah,
3: boy.
1: Nah, you'll be white yeah. boy John.
3: No,
1: WBJ. Nope.
3: Y'all don't know nothing about it. Me and Dayton, we hanging. Right?
2: I'm sure he'd love you.
3: Watching Fred Sanford, Adele don't know nothing about.
2: Sorry, I do, but I will say it was before my time.
3: Okay.
2: I can at least get that.
3: When we come back, what did you learn on the show this week in one sentence? You learned something on the show this week.
1: Probably today. It's been so much better. This show's so much better than yesterday's when we talked about, Wembanyama is 6-21. And like, yeah, I'm excited about the NBA Finals. I'm not going to lie about it. But at the same time, there's just been a lot of really, this show's had a lot of juice so far.
3: It's nothing but juice.
1: Not
3: boo-boo juice.
1: No. Like, yesterday's show had.
3: Why do you think
1: I wasn't there for News of the Weird?
3: Like Brian Abreu, that's what you called him today. You called him boo-boo juice.
2: Booty juice. Yeah.
1: That's how he's pitched this year.
3: That's a grown man. It will kick your ass,
1: that's
3: too,
1: a grown man
2: he's
1: who's
2: a big
1: got
2: man.
1: An ERA in the sevens.
3: Oh. Yeah. He is all that. But you don't call a man booty juice.
1: I didn't call a man that. I said his play has been booty juice.
3: No.
1: It has been.
3: He's been booty
1: juice. It has been. Okay. Well, Spencer Arrighetti said his own pit play was ass. So yeah. You're going to say something about that? He called his own play ass.
3: No, he was right about it.
4: Ass.
3: All right, when we come back, give a call, 713-780-3776. What did you learn this week on the show in one sentence?
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3: Welcome back. What'd you learn this week on the show? 713-780-3776. You got 1 sentence to tell us what you learned on the show this week. Okay? 713-780-3776. As soon as somebody's off, we got a full board. As soon as somebody's off, then somebody else can get in. I learned that Dell's not really black. I didn't know this.
2: Ooh, this is a game you want to play, huh?
3: That's what I learned.
1: Ooh, I'm not playing that game.
2: It's a game you want to play.
1: Dell, I'm showing respect.
2: Understood. Right.
3: That's what I learned from, I just learned it from Dayton.
2: He did not say I wasn't black. He didn't say that.
3: He kind of said that.
2: No,
3: yeah.
2: He didn't.
3: In a little bit he said that. Ryan is first up. Ryan, what'd you learn this week on the show?
19: Well, I learned yesterday that Lance is one big old cuck.
1: Eat a butt, Jared. What's his name again?
2: Ryan?
3: Ryan.
1: Eat a butt, Ryan, all the way on the inside. Your mom's.
2: Oof.
1: Put your mom on top of that.
2: Wow.
1: I don't care about these ladies.
2: Woo.
3: That's a good start.
1: Put the tongue in, Ryan.
2: Oof.
1: Loser.
3: All the way on the inside.
2: That's a
1: your mom Andy's.
3: Wow.
2: That's a lot going on.
3: Ugly there. Ugly. Yeah,
2: but
3: ugly
2: Ryan was disrespectful.
1: Yeah.
2: That was
1: yeah.
2: disrespectful.
3: He was disrespectful. And Lance, I think
2: he returned
3: him
2: the disrespect.
1: Eat ass, Ryan. Mm. I don't care about you sorry ass, bitch ass punk.
2: Wow.
1: I'll keep cussing.
2: Well,
1: if you want.
2: You have hit a point where
1: y'all want it.
2: These words
1: I'm
2: are
1: this
2: fine.
1: Close.
2: They're
1: I'm,
2: vulgar,
1: I know.
2: But fine.
1: I know. I'm trying to just get up to the line.
3: Yeah, just. Yeah.
1: I'm just messing around, Ryan. You're a good dude. I wish nothing but the best
2: you don't
1: for you.
2: Know him.
1: And
2: he,
1: for your
2: he could be an awful
1: I
2: person.
1: Want your mom and you to be happy together. That's fine.
2: You talking some Targaryen type stuff?
1: Yeah.
2: Oh, okay.
1: Or maybe him and his sister up in the little where Bronn gets pushed off.
2: Bran.
1: Or
2: Bronn.
1: No, his name was Bronn.
2: Bronn was Jamie's buddy. Bran is the kid.
1: Oh, yeah. And yeah. he takes yeah. over the universe, so
2: yeah.
1: in his wheelchair.
2: Comes the king. There you go, Ryan. You and your moms, apparently.
1: Yeah, you and your moms. I wish nothing but the best for you.
2: In that relationship, Lance wants you two
1: I hope
2: to have.
1: She doesn't, yeah, I hope she doesn't blow up the whole kingdom.
2: The sept. Let's move on and see if we can get someone to attack one of us again.
3: Who's next?
2: let's go to not Lance. Not Lance, what have you learned?
19: Good morning, gentlemen. I just wanted to say another week of Hall of Fame radio in the books.
1: Mm-hmm.
19: Thank you, gentlemen. Thank you, gentlemen, for that. Sure. Ryan stole my thunder. I, too, learned that John is not the cook, comma, it's actually Lance.
1: Yeah, John put that on me. It was a nice thing that he said.
3: I did not put
2: you
3: that
2: did.
3: On you.
1: Over and
2: you
1: over and over,
2: this.
1: Like five different times.
3: Right, kept
1: saying it.
3: Never mention it.
2: That was,
1: I'm not listening
3: name
1: to
3: again.
1: This dumb, stupid-ass segment.
2: Look what you guys have done. He has tossed
3: what
2: his
3: you
2: headset.
3: Guys have done.
2: John, this is your doing.
1: Buckets.
3: No.
2: He said buckets, everyone. I know it sounded like something else initially. Let's go to, I don't know. I'm afraid. Let's go to Brandon. Brandon, what have you learned?
20: Morning, guys. Within the last half hour of the show, I learned that Boston has replaced Utah as the white power capital of the NBA.
2: I don't know that it replaced it. I think it always had a claim to that title. As the...
3: Yeah, Boston has always been. It's
2: always been one of those places.
3: Yeah.
2: I'm sure Utah has. Utah's coming in and not going to back down, well, trying Utah's to win the title.
3: Utah's going to Utah. Yeah. There's no question. No question.
2: See, Lance, one that didn't have anything to do with you.
3: How about that?
2: Look at that.
3: It's Boston.
2: He didn't hear it because he took his headset off.
3: Next?
2: Let's move to Tom on a headset. What have you learned?
0: Hey, guys. Good morning. Well, I learned when he's not DJing, Dale is the best at dropping chum in the water.
2: What chum did I drop in the water?
3: What did you?
2: What did I do? I'm not a DJ, by the way. All I did was question Frank Ross and the likelihood
3: chum
2: of him cutting
3: the water,
2: players' hair. I don't drop chum in the water. Not like John.
3: I don't know.
2: John had the Great Whites out to start this segment because of what you did earlier in the week. Let's move on. Thank you for the call, Tom. Other Eric, what have you learned?
21: I learned this week that if left unabated, Lance Erline will conflate two different shows, those being A Different World in the 80s and What's Happening in the 70s, into the same show. Bye.
1: This guy's a stupid ass, too. You can't do anything with these dumb white people.
3: What is, wait a minute.
2: I don't think he was.
3: Did you put...
2: Did you put
3: Raj in
2: one character in the wrong show?
1: No, it's Dwayne Wayne. He doesn't know. That guy probably think that's my mama was on CNN at the time.
3: What was I don't know.
1: There's Raj and rerun and Dwayne Wayne who said hey. And
2: okay.
1: He doesn't know. He's just stupid.
2: I don't know that other Eric is white though.
1: He's dumb, whoever he is. He doesn't know what the hell I'm talking about.
3: Got a lot of dumb listeners.
1: Dude, please watch television. Just, this is why y'all shouldn't be on radio. Y'all are too stupid.
2: You guys have...
1: Some dumb.
2: You guys got to Lance, unfortunately.
3: Yeah.
1: Stupid.
2: This is supposed to be a fun segment. Yeah.
3: This was supposed to be fun, and y'all ruined it. I'll do that. That's all. No more.
2: John, you seem to enjoy the early portions of Lance's reactions.
3: Well, I like when he says stuff like
2: all the way in the
3: all the way up.
2: We're not here to make our guy unhappy, everybody. Just having a fun time.
1: Y'all just won't hear me the rest of the show. There you go.
2: Well, the segment, we don't have any more callers so maybe they won't do anything to get you mad. We can just go on and do our regular thing. We got one more segment, then News of the Weird. That should be okay. Right?
3: Right. There's no more. That's it. And I apologize if y'all misconstrued what I said earlier this week. Sure. All right? I apologize for that. I'll never mention that dude again. I don't know who he is. What's his name? Whatever.
2: You don't even know his name.
3: I don't even know his name. Don't even care. All right? That's it. No more. And y'all don't do that no more. Just like don't mention his brisket. Okay?
2: Well,
3: he has
2: put out evidence that he actually is pretty good at the brisket thing. Here's another non-Eric. Not the Eric we have come to love and Eric Wong, but another one. What have you learned, Eric?
22: Hey, Lancey, baby. How's the cuck life?
2: Oh, that's Ryan again. Our intern doesn't know the voices.
3: You're a D and a D and a bag. Afterwards.
2: Well, he didn't hear that one because Lance had already left the studio. He had a phone call to take, so he didn't hear that one. Why is he the target?
3: I don't know. That's
2: because I guess they think they can get under his skin. We'll take one more. The intern has the call almost ready. Then I guess we'll go because this has turned sour.
3: Yeah, this is bad. Don't no more.
2: You ran our guy out of here.
3: That's a Hall of Famer right there. Okay, stop already. You got him.
2: Well, no, we're still. He's trying to figure it out. Once we get him. Okay, here we go. Railman Kenneth. I don't like how this is going to go. Railman Kenneth, what have you learned?
23: What's going on? I've talked to him and Lance for years now. I just haven't talked in the last couple of years. But what's going on, guys? Lance, let me help you out, brother. What mistake you made is not Dwayne Wayne on what's happening. It's Dwayne. Dwayne Wayne was from Different World, and Dwayne was on what's happening. But y'all give my boy a break and ease up off of him a little bit. Good.
2: Thank you, Real Man Kenneth. That was nice and constructive.
3: Now that's a good call.
2: And unfortunately, he didn't hear that because he's not in the building.
3: Dwayne Wayne.
2: Two very similar but different characters.
3: Dwayne.
2: Yes. Dwayne Wayne, A Different World. Dwayne Wayne, the other show. But Lance didn't hear it because he's not in the room.
3: Yeah. All right. Let's break. No more calls. We can't trust anybody anymore.
2: I mean,
3: we cannot trust these people anymore. So no more calls. That's it. Taking a break. We'll be back right after this.
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3: Texas won its second straight softball title last night. Congrats. to the Horns. Congrats to Raheel.
2: And Sean Mapes.
3: And Mapes for
2: champions
3: the champion,
2: once again.
3: Another championship.
2: Mm-hmm.
3: Right?
2: Champions once again, the Texas Longhorns.
3: Yep. That seems to be a sport that you can have dynasty. Oklahoma was the greatest run ever, right? They had three straight.
2: Yeah, and they were just won in dominant fashion. Texas Tech went all in. I think the most expensive roster in softball history. Now, NIL is not a longstanding thing, but they went in this year. They're doing
8: $240.
2: That's disrespectful. They're going in across all sports, and softball was among them. And they got there, but still lost to big bad Texas.
3: Yeah.
2: And they're up 1-0 late in the game. They gave up two, and Texas tacked on some more to take them out. So Texas champions once again.
3: Good sport. I just saw Jenny Finch throwing to Albert Pujols. Remember that video?
2: Yeah.
3: Pujols could not catch up to her.
2: It's just a different game.
3: I mean, it's a hard game. Women's softball is a hard game. When you got a good pitcher, that's one of the hardest things to do is hit it. Pujols couldn't catch up to Jenny Finch. Couldn't catch
2: up.
3: Was
2: this Cardinals Pujols or Angels Pujols?
3: It was Cardinals, I think.
2: Oh, then even when he was still a good baseball player.
3: Yeah.
2: Okay.
3: Yeah. I mean, that is.
2: So we've gone almost the entirety of the show without talking about the most important thing that came about yesterday.
3: What was that?
2: Kevin Durant hiding in a bush.
3: Yeah, what was that about?
2: He didn't want to be pictured, I guess, with the woman he was with. At least he didn't want
8: to. That had to feel good for her.
2: He didn't want a paparazzi photo of it, so he was seen. It was a giant shrub. He's a tall man. So all you see is the top of his head and him hiding behind the shrub. Eventually he comes out, so you see him. But I believe he was pulling the reverse of Justin Herbert. No, of Joe Burrow, where this time he allowed the woman to walk ahead of him. Joe normally walks ahead of his girl. Kevin Durant, with this unidentified woman, didn't want to be photographed, apparently, with her.
3: Oh, I see, yeah.
2: Or I don't know what the reason was. He was just hiding behind some shrubs.
3: So this is at Nobu Malibu.
2: Okay.
3: And I've been there.
2: And paparazzi is there, right?
3: Dude, can I tell you, if you're a single guy and you're in the L.A. area, go to Nobu in Malibu. Holy crap.
8: Bet you better have some money.
3: You better bring money. They love money there. There's no question. But, my gosh, it is like no other place. I mean, it's unbelievable. And look, I see him. His head is barely sticking out above the bush. That's pretty funny.
2: I don't know if that's just a moment in time they caught, and there's a real explanation for it. It just certainly looks like it's a giant man
8: trying to hide over the top.
2: For what reason? Uh-huh. I know he's very private. We rarely see him out with a woman. It's not a thing that's very frequent compared to other guys.
3: You never see him.
2: And
3: out
2: maybe this is the reason why.
3: Yeah.
2: Anytime there's a chance, he's hiding behind shrubbery. At 6'11". How tall is that shrub?
3: It better be a big tree.
2: Yeah, you got a duck if you're Kevin Durant. There's not much foliage just going to protect you from the cameras at your height.
3: Look at that. He's got that. You can tell it's Durant, too. Yeah. I mean, that hat that he wears all the time.
2: Yeah, it's him. There's no question. Yeah. Eventually, see a photo of him out from behind it and walking, but he's still behind her. So he tried, but he failed. It's my favorite photo. A couple photo shoots he's been featured in. The new Rockets uniforms and this. Ask me which one's my favorite.
8: Yeah, he made it awkward when he got behind a bush.
2: I don't know. How do you, I guess you date a woman and kind of tell her how it's going to be, but, you know, she's got to be like, what are you doing?
3: Well, do you think that he just walked in well behind her?
2: This is what I'm saying. It could be just caught in a moment of time and the angle's off or whatever. Maybe he's not really hiding. He just is walking in the same path she was walking in. It just so happens to be a perfect shot. It just certainly looks like it's a man hiding. A 6'11 man hiding, which is hard to do.
8: That's exactly what it is.
2: Which is hard to do.
3: Yep. Yep.
2: Yeah, don't worry about it. I just don't want to be photographed with you. I don't want anyone
1: to. I don't want anyone to see me with you.
2: I don't want anyone to acknowledge I'm with you. Don't worry about it, though.
1: No, you're not famous, and I'm not married. I just don't want people to know that I'm with you.
2: Yeah. I mean, there's nothing awful going on here, but I just don't want people to see
1: me. I don't want anyone to see me with a woman.
2: Yeah.
3: Yeah. Did you see Norway's soccer picture?
2: Yeah, they're dressed like Vikings.
3: Like Vikings?
2: Mm-hmm. Yeah.
3: And they're, coming
2: Erling
3: to
2: Haaland. And then they
3: in America, they're coming to shore. That's a pretty cool picture.
2: My favorite part of all that is when they show where these camps are, and they go, and they like, man, they'll name a famous soccer player, and he's spending his days in Greensboro because all these they've got 48 teams, so they got to just put them in spots. So you're gonna find small towns or smaller cities and places these guys would never be, but you know. I forgot. Kevin De Bruyne is spending his time in Greensboro, North Carolina, or wherever they're staying. These soccer superstars, because you got to put 48 teams someplace.
3: Yeah,
1: they're all playing all over the place.
2: Yeah,
1: like
3: who's
1: how do you like that?
3: Practicing in Houston?
2: I saw that map. I got to pull it up. I don't know if there's a specific team.
1: How do you like have to be a fan that has to go to three different cities if you want to see? Well, you're probably not staying for every game match, but maybe you are if you come over.
3: Yeah, if you come over, I would imagine you
1: it's
3: want to go to all your
1: teams. Not cheap coming over.
3: Games. Yeah.
2: And particularly because in this country, or if they're playing in this country, Mexico, Canada, but particularly this country, we're so spread out. We got their games across the country. And like in other countries, sure, they major countries, but they're just smaller, less landmass. So yeah. You're not traveling as far as you can sometimes go by bus or maybe it's plane. But here, if you're rooting for Portugal, they got games here, but they're going to be across the country in one of their other games. And if you got to decide if you want to make that trip or not.
3: Well, and if you make it to, you know, the elimination round, you have no idea where they're going.
2: That's true. Yeah, it could be what the plane, what the airfare, the hotels, all that stuff. Like the U.S. is in Irvine. They're going to be in California. I'm trying to find out where Congo is going to be here. They're going to be training at Sabercat Stadium. That's where they'll practice and stuff. But that's the only team I think we have in town.
3: You would think we would get more than that.
2: Yeah, I'm looking at it and seeing if multiple teams are camping in the same city. And Houston's big enough where you could, and certainly we have the facilities for it. I don't know if it was one country per city.
1: Yeah.
2: But yeah, we only have Congo here in town.
3: Yeah. Most three-pointers in a game by a rookie in WNBA history. Last night was set by somebody. I don't know her name.
2: I don't know her name either.
3: Olivia.
2: Miles.
3: Miles.
2: She is a really good player. Yeah. She's going pretty viral for her performances. She had some
1: issues. Oh, wait. She's the one that's got the handles, too,
2: and
1: right?
2: And the goggles.
1: And the hesitation, yeah. Wow. And she can shoot threes, too?
2: Or the glasses. Yeah, she wears glasses out in the court. She had some, I guess you would call it controversy in college. There's some, she transferred. It was murky why she transferred. She spent her final year at TCU. She played at Notre Dame for the better part of her career, and then she left. And there are some online chatter about why it went down. But, yeah, she's a really good player. And you watch the talk, and it's always, well, this is another one that's better than Caitlin Clark, and they're always like, "Hey, I know you guys love her, whoever that those guys happen to be." But there's like four of them coming that are much better than her, and we got four in the league right now. That is kind of a lot of the conversation online. Y'all, that's your favorite, but she's not even the best young guard in the game.
1: That may be true now. Yeah. I'm starting to buy into that kind of stuff. I saw Miles' highlight reel. Holy crap! She's really good.
3: Yeah, I mean, she was really throwing them down last night. Now,
1: I don't see Caitlin beat people off the dribble and get all the way to the basket very often.
3: Caitlin was 6 of 17 last night.
1: Mm-hmm.
2: She was ill. Apparently,
1: she threw up
2: before the game. 17 points and 17 shots.
3: Yeah,
2: that's a Jalen Green type performance.
3: Yep. And well, they're pretty good. Mitchell's pretty good. They're I don't know. I'm not even sure she's the best player on her team.
2: I don't think so. I think Mitchell's been their best player since Caitlin's been on the team. But we know what her fame has brought to her as far as attention. But yeah, the league is, as far as talents are concerned, she is not even at the guard spot. Someone they would probably put in their top four or five as far as young guards are concerned.
3: And there are more. And horrific three.
2: Who did?
3: Angel Reese.
2: Well, there's always that.
1: She's not a three-point shooter.
3: Yeah, no, it was awful.
1: Did you see how much Christian Watson is getting?
2: Yeah, we talked about it yesterday with Sean.
1: What in the world?
2: He's getting
3: 110.
2: He hasn't broken 700 yards in a season.
1: And he's getting 110 million for 4 years. Not 31 million's guaranteed, so. But 110 million, if he plays out all 4 years of that contract, over 25 million, like 28 million for, 28 million for Christian Watson?
2: For an often injured player.
1: Z receiver who's a field stretcher.
2: Yeah, he is making about franchise tag money per season. His AAV is 27.6. The franchise tag is 27.3. I don't know why the Packers gave him that money. They paid Jaden Reed this offseason, too, and they decided to lock up Watson. Dobbs left to go join the Patriots. But they know who they have on their roster, right?
1: Yeah,
2: him play, right? What are we doing?
1: Yeah, that seems crazy to me.
2: He's not even
1: a number one receiver, and he's making over $25 million a year.
2: It comes out to 27.6. And just think if Nico didn't get his adjustment, how he would look at the league. Because Nico now is making more per year than Christian Watson. But before...
1: Can you imagine that?
2: He wasn't close. He was in the, 20, I think. And Christian Watkins on an extension is making... Watson, excuse me. On an extension is making that much? Good luck, Packers.
3: Yeah, I mean... Give it to somebody that's going to actually be there and going to produce.
2: I don't know what the reasoning behind it is. I didn't see anyone who saw that deal and quote tweeted go, "Oh, Packers made a good decision." It was all like disgusting. What are they doing? A lot of that, even from people who aren't just random commenters on Twitter, people would have some knowledge of what's going on in the league. They're like, "Well, I don't get this at all."
1: Did you see? These are things that we didn't talk about. Did you see that Shohei Ohtani has the lowest ERA in the history of baseball after 10 starts? Never in history has someone had a lower ERA. His ERA is a .74 right now. It's the lowest ERA to start a season in the first 10 games in the history of baseball. It's the third lowest ERA. The ERA after 10 starts to begin a season is among the lowest in baseball history, according to ESPN.
3: No, it's not the lowest. It's like third lowest.
1: Well, it says that wait a minute.
3: Third lowest.
1: In his 10th start of the season,
3: Jacob DeGrom had a 0.56. Juan Marichal had a 0.59. He's 0.74.
1: Oh, it's among the lowest. Among the lowest, yeah.
3: Yeah,
1: among the... Whew, Jacob DeGrom.
3: Yeah.
1: 21.
3: Remember, that was... He was incredible.
1: And then he had UCL, and he's never been the same.
3: No.
1: 56 after 10 starts. Good Lord.
3: Yeah.
2: So the MLB record for ERA is lowest is it 0.86? Is that what I'm seeing? But is only
3: Gibson
1: lowest for what time frame?
2: Just ever. But we're talking
1: in a season.
2: We're 0.86
1: in a season.
2: Yeah,
1: no.
2: But
1: can't be the modern era.
2: No chance. It was in the 1880s. Some guy named Tim Keefe had the lowest ERA apparently, and he pitched 105.
1: He played against farmers.
2: He was a farmer himself. So Ohtani currently under that.
3: Bob Gibson was a live ball, 1.12.
2: Yeah, so Ohtani tracking to have the lowest ERA in a season ever. And his OPS is over 900.
3: Mm-hmm. He's all right. Let's not get crazy. He's all right.
2: Mm-hmm.
3: Yeah.
2: Hunter Brown pitched pretty well last night in Sugar Land, so he's making his way. So much better than Javier, I'll say that. So
3: you think he's better than Javier?
2: I'm talking about their performances.
1: Okay. We're still waiting on Hunter, though.
2: As their rehab,
1: assignments.
3: Makes more money.
1: 10 weeks in, 9.5 weeks in for Hunter Brown. It's still a little bit of a We're still almost 70 days in.
3: We've got almost 100 games left. We're good.
1: Yeah. Well, let's get him out there.
2: He turns
3: the season around.
2: Almost 100 games left sounds like a punishment with this team. It didn't sound like a reason for hope.
1: We've got more than an NBA season left to go.
2: Hey, guys, we've got almost 100 games left.
1: We've got five NFL seasons to go.
2: How many games do we have left to get?
3: That's all. We got NBA tonight, Spurs and Knicks. Does it end for the Knicks, or do they continue the greatest run in NBA history?
2: Wimby says all they got to do is play normal. I don't even have to be great, and we should be okay.
1: If Wimby plays well, I mean, they had a 13-point lead with Wimby not playing very well.
2: That's the Knicks. Brian Windhorst made a point. People have been saying this about the Knicks, like even going back to last year. The Celtics weren't concerned because they blew a giant lead early and lost that. And of course, they eventually lost that series. We know the Cavs are talking about how they're actually playing better. Kenny Atkinson famously, and it didn't matter. The Knicks just won. So Wimby's just the next in line to talk about, hey, we're good.
1: That's true.
2: And then the Knicks just keep winning anyway.
3: Yeah. Yeah, they just keep winning. I mean, I don't know. If they win again tonight,
1: it's that same disrespect. It's that same subconsciously, you just don't think Brunson could be the best player for a championship team. You don't think it. And yeah, here we are.
3: Yep.
2: It's funny because the panic.
1: I like the Spurs tonight, but the line is 5.5. Like, yeah. Wow. Man,
2: I get it that these guys came from different places, but the pedigree it's not like their starting lineup isn't full of first round picks and lottery picks.
1: You're talking about the Knicks?
2: Except for Jalen Brunson.
1: Full of it.
2: Yeah. I mean, Cat was a top pick. Mikal Bridges was a lottery pick.
1: Yes.
2: All those guys, OG Anunoby, it's not like these guys weren't highly thought of even just coming in. Jalen Brunson, the actual star, is the one. And to your point, Lance, it's the one that's the second rounder. But still, that should be out the door at this point about what he is and what he's capable of.
1: I can't be thinking that way, even subconsciously.
2: Yeah, I don't know. Can't. I mean, they're three games away from a title. I mean,
1: three games away.
2: Or wins, excuse me. But still, what are we doing at this point? Look, Wimby may be right. We will see what happens tonight. But it was pretty dismissive of him. Hey, we just clean up some stuff and we'll be okay.
3: I know Stephen A. said, you know, he was pissed off about the Knicks getting Brunson. Didn't he also say that none of those Villanova guys would be in the NBA?
1: Did he say that?
2: He might have.
3: Sure he said that too. Villanova's winning. They got no NBA players.
1: How could he have made a statement like that? Stephen A. makes some of the dumbest statements.
3: I'm almost positive it was him that said maybe
2: Villanova doesn't have a real NBA player is what he said.
3: Wow.
2: I'm trying to find it was back April 4th, 2016. That was a Brunson. I believe Brunson was on that team. I don't know.
3: Yeah, they won the title, right?
2: Yeah. I'm trying to figure out because they won a couple, so I'm trying to figure out which roster that was. It was Brunson, Josh Hart, Mikal Bridges. They're all on that team. And he said they didn't have any real NBA players.
1: Josh Hart, Brunson, who else?
2: It was Mikal Bridges.
1: Bridges, but also.
2: I mean, there are other, Dante DiVincenzo.
1: DiVincenzo, yeah.
2: And there are other guys who have had like stints because Eric Pascal was on the Warriors for a little bit. So there, yes, he said that. I think it was the day of the national title game against North Carolina. They don't have any real NBA players.
1: That's what happens when you have to make huge, definitive, hyperbolic statements.
2: I think he said that. Yeah. Let me make sure. But
3: I mean,
2: yeah,
3: we never say crap like that.
2: I've never heard you say anything crazy before.
3: Nothing crazy. No. Nothing stupid.
1: Nothing.
3: Ever. Well, you're going to hear me say something stupid on the other side because we got News of the Weird coming your way next. Don't go anywhere.
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28: With John and Lance.
30: That's real weird.
3: Remember Bret Michaels, the wrestler? Apparently his daughter, Rain, is selling feet pictures. And he approves. Do you want to see Rain Michaels' feet? Do you like pretty feet?
2: I don't know what she looks like.
3: I do. Do you want to see him, I think?
2: No, I don't like. I don't care for feet, but that would at least play a part.
3: Well, Lance likes pretty feet.
31: I like pretty feet.
2: He does, but I think that's kind of centered on his wife. as far as who he likes.
3: I mean, pretty feet are pretty feet. What are you going to do?
1: I don't know. Dua Lipa could be in the mix.
2: Oh, I didn't know you go searching for pretty feet.
1: I don't search. If it's there, it's there.
3: Well,
2: it's not something
3: Quentin Tarantino. She should be in a Quentin Tarantino movie.
1: Tarantino's over the top.
3: You know, she, listen, her feet are probably pretty.
2: I imagine they are. I just not what I would care about.
3: Do you want your daughter to sell feet pictures?
2: Ugh, what kind of is that
3: a gateway?
2: To what?
3: You know, selling other pictures.
2: Well, if we're going to do this, it seems like a pretty easy way, and you don't have to. There's enough, if you want to call them freaks out there, or just guys who like feet, that you don't have to turn it into something else. You can make money doing that and be
3: just
2: fine.
3: Just that. But the real money.
2: I mean, sure, but you have to balance the money with what you have
3: to
2: do.
3: But I'm just worried that it's a gateway.
2: I don't know if it's like weed into like harder drugs. I think you can cut it off at feet if you so choose.
3: I know, yeah. But sometimes you just, I don't want Frankie selling her feet pictures.
2: No one's looking for that for their daughter.
3: No.
2: It's not a goal.
3: But Brett Michaels says it's okay.
2: Well, what's he going to do? She's an adult now. But when you are looking in the eyes of your baby girl, it doesn't come across, I have dreams for this little girl. The dream isn't for her to be on OF.
1: No.
3: Feet pics. No. He says it's a brilliant financial decision.
2: There are guys who will pay for the daughter of a famous rock star's feet picks. Yes, it's a way to make some quick cash.
3: Is he a wrestler or a rock star?
2: Brett Michaels? You said Michaels, not Shawn Michaels.
3: Brett Michaels.
2: The rock star.
3: Oh, yeah. A daycare worker smacked 5 kids between the ages of 2 and 4 with a metal stapler, got fired. Mm-hmm. Police say her quote was, "My babies are going to miss me." Do you think they're going to miss her?
1: I mean, I don't know how many times she hit them with the stapler. And kids are pretty forgiving.
3: And not only that, sometimes they deserve it.
1: Yeah, I don't know if they'll miss her, though, if they got hit by the...
3: Well, a stapler, a metal stapler, seems like that's not a great daycare worker.
1: No, she probably had to go.
3: Yeah, doesn't seem like they're going to miss her that much.
1: That's her form of timeout.
3: Yeah, I'll just hit you with a metal staple.
1: Yeah, some timeouts are more painful than other timeouts.
2: I think we're underestimating how difficult it is to just hit someone with a stapler.
3: If you open it up, you can hit them with it.
2: But then there's a danger of it coming back and hitting you on the hand.
3: Yeah.
1: Yeah, no, you got to keep it closed.
2: Yeah, so... I wouldn't say she should be applauded for it, but the dexterity of her hands to get that done, to hit that many kids with a stapler, it shouldn't be underrated.
1: It shouldn't be underrated? No, it shouldn't be.
3: She does have to go, probably.
2: No, I'm not saying she should keep her job, but we can acknowledge.
3: But I don't think they're going to miss her, if you want to know the truth.
2: It feels unlikely. Unless it's, I can't even work that out. Like, if someone continuously hit me with a stapler, I don't think I'd miss him.
3: A South Florida man taking a company to court. He went on airboat rides, and apparently they have a free alligator encounter, and the alligator bit him in the face. Do you think that if you are going on an alligator encounter that there's a chance that it's not their fault? You got bit in the face because you are on an alligator encounter.
2: What do you sign to keep the business from being liable? If you sign something and you're dealing with an alligator, there's no fault for them. You take your own face into your own hands when you put it in the
3: much.
2: Front of an
3: if
2: alligator.
3: If you're going to go on an alligator encounter, you got to pretty much worry about getting bit in the face.
1: Well, and you probably sign. You
2: probably
1: almost 100% sign something.
3: Yeah.
2: Did this person lean into the alligator?
3: He says there were no warnings, signs, or other devices to warn or indicate the vicious nature of the subject alligator. Hey, dumbass, it's an alligator.
1: That's the sign.
2: Were you dropped?
3: That's the first sign.
2: Are you from a different planet and you don't know how alligators operate?
3: Yeah.
2: If you're not from a different planet, there should be no signs.
1: First sign is
3: stupid.
1: Alligator.
3: He's the reason that there are directions on shampoo bottles. Okay. That's what...
1: There was no direction.
3: There were no directions. No directions. Guess what? Alligators are dangerous. We're done. Mopey and Mapes are next. Hope you enjoyed the show this week. We will talk to you on Monday, everybody. Have a great weekend.

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10: I'm Nicole Murray with Your Money Now. Job growth unexpectedly surged in May as the labor market continues a solid year of expansion. The Bureau of Labor Statistics reports that non-farm payrolls jumped a seasonally adjusted 172,000 for the period, which is far ahead the Dow Jones consensus estimate of 80,000. The unemployment rate held steady at 4.3% as expected. The average long-term U.S. mortgage rate eased this week from its highest level in 9 months. Welcome relief for prospective homebuyers. Freddie Mac reports that the benchmark 30-year mortgage rate fell to 6.48% from 6.53% last week. Walmart has added Subway meals to its fast delivery service, making meals from the sandwich chain available to customers through its app. Subway is Walmart's largest in-store restaurant tenant, and the retailer said that it plans to expand the fast delivery service for the restaurant chain to about 1,400 stores by late summer. Stocks are moderately lower after hot inflation data. The NASDAQ is down by more than 400 points. That's Your Money Now.
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0: I don't know if special guest is the right way to put it, but you know, at that time of the show, we talk about movies and television. Well, I'm going to give one of our interns a shot because he went to go see Backrooms. And the context of this is, as we were talking last week, and you know, if you're here, you probably got some interest in what we're doing. And it came to a point where I said, hey, did you want to come on and talk about it? And he goes, just movies and television, right? I was like, yeah. He was like, I don't know that he's a sports person. He's like, he made it pretty clear. I got some expertise, or at least I have some knowledge of things, but don't ask me about the Astros or anything or the Texans. I got that vibe from him. So he saw Backrooms. So we'll give him a couple minutes to talk about it. It is his passion, television and movies. So he'll be part of that segment. But of course, Michael Carroll will carry us through that as we get you ready for the weekend. The weekend begins for the Astros with another series loss. And in some ways, the pitching has followed the same trend throughout the three games against the Pirates. Maybe an early run given up, like with Tang, what he did yesterday, and then also Burrows. Eric Geddy, his I won't call it an implosion, but his bad inning happened after he had kept the Pirates scoreless. But it's a pretty quiet couple of innings for your starters, and then there's just the awful inning where they can't get through it, and it changes the course of the game. Yesterday, it was Tang. He did that. He gave up a run early in the first and found his way. And then he got to the sixth, and it was over for him. He couldn't get out of it. Got to the sixth with no real clue that what was going to happen. And then the Pirates got to him. He doesn't get out of the sixth. In fact, doesn't get an out in that inning. And the Astros used up all their runs on Wednesday. One run, the Paredes homer. I believe he set a mark as a Mexican player to hit their 100th home run. I forgot exactly where he falls in that category, but there haven't been many Mexican players hit 100 home runs, so Paredes sets a mark there, but that was it. So the Astros go down 5-1. The Pirates come in and take 2 out of 3, and if not for a miraculous comeback, would have swept the Astros, and it just falls in line with what we've seen. Teams that have any type of pulse, any team that's any sort of good will win a series, and that happened again, so the homestand, not going well. The A's come in tonight. And you just hope with the schedule lightning that you can find your way. The A's aren't great, but that can be said for you. So they'll come in here, and let's see. And the return of Nick Kurtz to Daikin, which didn't go well last year. Hopefully they've gotten a handle on him. I have my doubts because they don't really have a handle on anyone, unless it's like Eric Geddy or with Imai in his last couple of performances. It'll be Lambert tonight, I believe. So good luck to the guys. Good luck to the hometown nine. One guy who could help is Hunter Brown. He pitched last night for the Space Cowboys. I believe they were in El Paso. He went 4-plus innings. I believe 3 strikeouts, 1 run given up. Hunter Brown looks fine. Hunter Brown looks like he doesn't need another start. We were joking about it. I don't know if it was last week or the week before about, does he really need to spend time down there? Does he really need to be in El Paso to figure things out? Or was that about a hitter? I forgot who. Maybe it was Altuve. I think we were talking about Altuve.
1: Altuve doesn't want to do a rehab start.
0: Yeah, he possibly won't do a rehab start. Any rehab starts. That's why he was hanging out in West Palm Beach. At least that's what the joke was for us. He doesn't want to take at bats in Sugar Land or Corpus. Just let me hang out in West Palm until I'm ready. Hunter Brown is traveling with the Space Cowboys. At least he did. He was in El Paso. We'll see if he gets another start for them. But he looked like a guy who could pitch next week for the Astros. He looked fine. The velo highest was over 98. I don't have any problems if, you know, that's

0: his only start there, and let's get it going. He's been gone a long time now. I'm sure a lot of it will have to do with building up that arm to make sure he's ready. But if we just go through his night, 57 pitches, 38 strikes. As I said, that max velo almost touching 99, and 10 swings and misses in his 4 1/3 inning. 3 hits, 1 earned run, 1 walk, 4 Ks. You know what? Okay, you want to get him to 70 or whatever the number is. I don't like it. I'd rather have him do it on the major league level, but if it has to happen down there, cool. But Hunter Brown does not seem very far away. Certainly more advanced than Christian Javier, who struggled mightily in his first appearance in his rehab assignment.
1: He's also struggled.
0: Oh yeah, that's the thing. There's clearly a difference between the two, and there's no surprise that Hunter Brown did what he did, and Christian Javier did what he did. So we will see as those guys progress when they make it back. Hunter Brown was supposed to be next after Josh Hader, and it looks like he's well on his way. But the Astros themselves, the big club, need all the help they can get. So we'll welcome him back when it's time. So going forward, I'm just looking for nights like Wednesday. Just give me moments.
1: Chasing the high.
0: Yeah, man. It's a real downer after what they did on Wednesday to come back and only score one run and get shut down by the Pirates.
1: I think it was 4-0 at one point, and I was like, no way these guys do it again, right?
0: No.
1: Like, there was a second of like, wouldn't be sick if there's another six-run inning somewhere in here.
0: Maybe I should have went to HEB again.
1: Yeah, right.
0: Maybe that would have triggered another epic comeback. It was not to be the case, as the Pirates pitching wasn't going to allow another implosion. So they take the 2 out of 3, thanks to one of the better offenses in baseball, and they certainly showed it here against Astros pitching. But as I said, the A's are in town, and we keep it moving there. Okay, as I mentioned on the show today, we've got Michael Carroll, so we'll do that at 11:30. That Knicks fan sound that I talked about yesterday, I found it. I've put it on the rundown, and I've also found a post by Jalen Brunson honoring, I believe, the anniversary of his wedding, and Nick fans in the comments. There is a certain level of devotion to Nick, to Jalen Brunson these fans have, and it doesn't even stop them from, you know, in a moment where he's celebrating his family and his wife and the love he has for them, chiming in. One, I think I saw one comment that from a male fan, which said, I should have been the one wearing that dress. That's where they are with him. And you know what? If he's going to bring you your first title in the modern era.
1: Yeah, rightfully so.
0: I guess you chime in under anniversary posts about how you wish you were his wife.
1: Yeah, yeah.
0: I think it's a step too far. But in
1: 25 years when the Rockets win a title? Well,
0: I guess who would the player be in 25 years?
1: Probably not even born yet.
0: Not even born.
1: Or
0: maybe
1: 5 years old.
0: But maybe they're 4 years old
1: yeah.
0: at this point. So maybe in 25 years, someone who's about 6 years old right now, and will have to hope, well, in this case, suffer through Rockets' disappointment at some point, will find their own Jalen Brunson. I wish a Jalen Brunson in everyone. Someone to save your fandom, save your franchise. I hope everyone finds their Jalen Brunson at some point. Like Altuve would have been this yeah. town's Jalen Brunson coming off all the...
1: Harden was close to our Brunson.
0: Yeah.
1: Just now, also like a... You know, take a chance on a guy, turns out to be a superstar kind of way.
0: Yeah, you bring him in. He was playing second fiddle. Harden fits the mold a little bit better because Altuve was here for the bad times. But this was a city, I don't need to recount it, you know, close but never got there, much like those Ewing teams were. Always had somebody in their way.
1: Oh, Harden's our Ewing. There we go.
0: Well, I was talking about Altuve. Oh, you think?
1: Now we got.
0: I was talking about the Bagwell and. And Biggio as a Ewing characters in this and then
1: they also were Houston sports a lot of Ewings
0: and then we had our in fact Brunson has not done Altuve some, but then we had the guy who came in as part of a core that went on to win a couple titles. So look, I'm not singing about Jalen Brunson or anyone else in the street. It's not my vibes. I'm not chiming in under Instagram posts either. But you know what, Knicks fans, as long as you keep it respectful of him, I know you're not respectful of other teams' players, but of him, I get it. I get it. It's all praise. And he's the biggest thing going. He's a bit of a sicko, too. Not like pervy, but
1: oh,
0: sorry. Less
1: is
0: salacious.
1: He getting Brett Michaels' daughter's
0: feet pics? No. Oh, I can't speak to that, actually. I can't say that he's not.
1: We don't know.
0: I don't know. But what I do know is he has not been, if you've watched the finals promotions, whether it be on ABC or ESPN, however you're looking at it, you have never seen Jalen Brunson in a room with the trophy. He refuses to walk into rooms with the Larry O'Brien trophy. So they have not been able, because in the past, I don't know if they're doing it this time around, in the past, you'll have like
1: the portraits.
0: Yeah, or the guy even holding the trophy or staring at it. Yeah.
1: There's a Towns one where he picked up the trophy. It honestly looks exactly like he just won.
0: Yeah, because it's set up to be a part of their promotional material. Brunson won't even walk into a room with the trophy.
1: Wow.
0: He goes, nope, not for me. You're not gonna, I guess he's like a hockey player.
1: But they're in the same room. They just don't touch it, right?
0: Yeah, they don't touch the conference final trophy. Some guys do, some teams do, some don't.
1: I was gonna say, someone has to touch
0: it. Feels like a curse if you touch it because it means you know the job's not done and you're celebrating mm-hmm. and you're not gonna win the Stanley Cup if you do it. Other players will, they're not bothered by the alleged curse. Brunson can't even be within feet of the Larry O'Brien. I mean, I'm sure he was one of the few people like, hey, don't even put it on the floor.
1: I was going to say, what constitutes being in this? Like, game six, they're up 14 with 40 seconds left. Like,
0: don't bring it out.
1: They put the ropes up. And they
0: No. Okay. If you put them up, if you're Brunson, keep it back there until doubles. Unless you're up by 30, okay, then maybe he'll acquiesce. Yeah. But
1: if
0: it's close, triple zeros, you wait. Until it hits that mark, and then you bring it out. But, yeah, I saw that. I was like, all right, look, when you're winning, who am I to say that you're being weird? It's a little nuts, but it's working. It's working. So we'll get to that. If you guys want to join us, the number is 713-780-3776. We'll hear from the Texans. They're out yesterday, and they spoke. So we'll hear from Nick Caley on his running back acquisition, and also Will Anderson. About finally getting past the divisional round as the goal for this team. And another moment where how could you not be romantic about baseball? I know we have the clip. Did we set that aside? Because Eric Gaddy was waxing poetic about Alex Bregman being his first base coach. And if that's not a way to be romantic about baseball.
1: We didn't do the Bregman one.
0: No,
1: it was a different
0: We did romance. Another one where he said, how can you not be romantic about baseball when his teammates were backing him? Well, this is a moment where we could bring that sound back because talking about Alex Bregman as his first base coach when he was a kid, how could you not be romantic about baseball, Sean? Apparently,
1: I don't have romantic feelings for Alex Bregman.
0: No, but
1: oh.
0: Maybe you should
1: get
0: kind of discover them.
1: Oh.
0: Maybe investigate your
1: is
0: feelings.
1: Is he our Jalen Brunson?
0: No. I don't know who our Jalen Brunson is as we tried to lay out. The closest it could be is Altuve, but Altuve finished the deal. Jalen Brunson has not done that yet. He'll get an opportunity to get a step closer tonight. Spurs, Knicks tonight in San Antonio. All right, we'll go to break. We'll get to some Texan sound, and then we'll eventually get more romantic about baseball at some point later in the show. We will be back.
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6: Minuteman National Historic Park?
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2: So we'll get to the Will Anderson style here. We were talking about Jalen Brunson in a previous segment. In some ways, Kevin Durant was supposed to be that here. While he was an established star before he got here, Jalen Brunson's rise to his rise in the NBA, a little different. And it all kind of started with the Knicks. We brought a guy in here to get us over the top, and that did not work out in the way we wanted to last year. Let me ask you, Sean, more embarrassing for Kevin Durant, the burner stuff or the picture of him hiding in the shrubbery trying to avoid being photographed with an unidentified woman? Like, the burner stuff is uncomfortable. You have to talk to your teammates, and
3: yeah,
2: they have to determine whether you're the person behind the burner's account.
3: It's more direct.
2: Yeah. It's an uncomfortable spot to be in. And it followed him quite a bit throughout the year. Randoms, whether it be locally or nationally, making comments about what they felt was either legitimate concerns inside the Rockets clubhouse or just speculation clubhouse, a locker room, or just speculation. But this one, you're 6'11", and everyone sees, and all they see is the top of your head and the hat where he likes, whatever you officially want to call that. I don't know what's going on here. I don't get it. If you don't know, there's a picture of Kevin Durant. He was at Nobu in Malibu, hanging out with an unidentified woman. The papers, the Post, the paparazzi, they couldn't identify her. And while they're taking a photo of her, because Nobu in Malibu is a place where celebrities walk in and out of, so they're going to have cameras there, Kevin Durant, for some reason, decided to pull like the Homer Simpson meme,
3: yeah,
2: and get himself into the shrubbery so he couldn't be seen. And much like Homer Simpson, we all see you going to the shrubbery, Homer. We all see you hiding because you're 6'11". If you were actually like 6'8 or 6'9", which for some reason he doesn't ever want to be identified as 7 feet tall, but you can be 6'10 and still be visible. If you were actually 6'8 or 6'9", maybe we wouldn't have seen you. But we see him back there, and then eventually he comes out because maybe he realized his ploy to not be pictured with this woman got ruined.
3: Wasn't going well.
2: Find this picture, everyone. It is just the top of his head and
3: is that a beanie?
2: Whatever you want to call it. I'm not really sure what that is. But it's something
3: like
2: on the
3: skull cap?
2: Maybe.
3: But it's like it has the fold.
2: Yeah.
3: That beanies have. But
2: yes.
3: It looks thin.
2: Yes. Know. It's his thing. He likes to wear them. And he's blatantly hiding from being pictured with, you know, a woman who's
3: from the photo,
2: attractive and but unidentified.
3: I just love the idea that who was this TMZ?
2: I think it was like the Daily Mail.
3: Daily Mail, like
2: the U.S. version.
3: That they're running through like databases
2: and they couldn't
3: find out who this woman is. Who, by the way, you could really only kind of see her nose, yeah, and a little bit of eyebrow.
2: So they did what they had to do. She's unidentified. We don't know who she is. We just know the very famous basketball player is trying his best not to be pictured with her.
3: Yeah, this would never happen to Joe Burrow. You know,
2: well,
3: you
2: first of all,
3: wait,
2: he would have been ahead of her
3: 8 feet
2: and she would still be in the car before. And then she would walk in after him, even though his girl has been identified and is somewhat internet famous.
3: Yeah.
2: Yeah. But I don't know. I wish we had a Jalen Brunson. Jalen Brunson,
3: a family man.
2: Forget about that. He doesn't get involved in weird things. I mean, Josh Hart is the weirdest thing about Jalen Brunson. When he's sticking his finger up, his thumb up Jalen Brunson's backside when he won the MVP for the in-season tournament. We just got a regular old dude who balls. And, you know, he plays, too. Comes back from injury, was banged up in the game, came back and played. Instead, we got a great player who has some things about him. That's all.
3: So yeah, he has some quirks.
2: I think quirks is how you'd put it. Quirks, yeah. and
3: quirky.
2: We would overlook it if things went a little bit better at the end of the season. if he was available in the playoffs. He just wasn't. And when he's not taking photos in Rockets uniforms and the new uniforms, we got this. Like,
3: this is a funny picture.
2: It's very funny.
3: The more I look at
2: it's just very funny.
3: It's like it's like framed like a comedy, like where yeah. you can really only see his face, which is the only important part of
2: the one thing he had to do to keep himself from being identified. He couldn't do because he's 6'11", and no matter how tall that shrub is, it's not going to obscure you.
3: Like, why is he hiding behind?
2: I don't know. Like, I don't. He appears to be a very private person off the court. We don't know much about Kevin Durant other than what he says online, or maybe he does a podcast. So it fits what he's about, it feels like. But at some point, don't you just decide not to look ridiculous and go, look, all right, you got me. I'm going to be normal here.
3: Like, you can see the flashes going off.
2: They see you.
3: They obviously see you. Just walk.
2: It's
3: again, wait for her to get 5 feet away and then start walk.
2: If he had been with an unidentified woman and was acting normally, this doesn't come up on the show.
3: No, definitely not at 10:30.
2: It probably doesn't come across even 11:15 because it doesn't come across my timeline. Oh, Kevin Durant spotted with the woman. I don't care. Yeah. He's a famous rich guy. Of course, he's going to be spotted with attractive women. But the fact that he's obscured and not even fully, and he's clearly trying to hide, it's just, all right, man. Okay, sure. And what I wonder what the woman thinks. I'm not out here with Kevin Durant. He's hiding behind a bush.
3: Do you think she's a little bit like, hey, listen, you can't identify me. I have Instagram followers.
2: I don't know. She may be somewhat internet famous, but not enough for the Daily Mail to know.
3: I did. Come on.
2: Do you think she sends?
3: She has like 2,000 at least. Yeah. Instagram followers.
2: I don't know if she wants to be out of the spotlight, and it's of course very hard to do that if you're.
3: She should be behind the bush.
2: Kevin Durant. It's very hard to do that if you're with Kevin Durant. At some point, someone's going to take a photograph of you. But she may not want to be identified, so good for her that remains the case. I just don't know how you feel about when you're trying to walk into a restaurant and it becomes a thing because the person you're with, who's a very famous, recognizable person, is hiding.
3: I can't imagine that conversation of like walking out of the restaurant. Oh, no, the Daily Mail's here. You go to the car. I'm going to stand behind this 6'7" bush. As a 6'11" man,
2: he almost got away with it.
3: If I would have crouched,
2: if he, you know, got into a defensive stance,
3: yeah.
2: If he had decided to play a little defense,
3: yeah, for the first time in 3 months, get into a defensive stance.
2: I mean, we know he had some lower leg issues, so maybe that's a problem for him right now. But either way, a couple photo shoots for Kevin Durant over the last couple of days. One far more embarrassing than the other. Hey, they're looking good in a Rockets uniform. Great.
3: Yeah. The red ones, I think, are the best ones.
2: Yeah, I think people will like those quite a bit. And people who love the color black will probably love those as well. The white ones, which would be traditionally the home ones, are probably the least popular. But I'm sure people grab those as well. So Rockets new uniforms, Kevin Durant in those photos. Kevin Durant going to a restaurant or leaving a restaurant, he's in those photos. Yeah, it's all good.
3: Mostly behind a bush. Like 92% behind a bush.
2: Percentage-wise. Like, you know, he was flirting with, what, 50-40-90?
3: Yeah, it's like 90.
2: I mean, if it's 90, that was, yeah, if he was a 92, if he was trying to represent his free throw percentage, that's what he was doing, hiding behind that brush. All right, let's get to Will Anderson, and then we'll go to break. Actually, you know what? We took up enough time. We'll go to break and come back. We'll hear from Will Anderson, a very serious person who started a bit of a debate because of his visit. He didn't do anything, but he was walking around on a practice field, and people were looking at him going, wow, look how giant of a man Will Anderson is, a physical specimen that he is, and they compared it to what he was as a high schooler when he committed to Alabama. So that started a whole conversation about NIL and grown men playing against newly graduated high school kids on the college level and the advantages that you have if you have an older team, which has always been a bit of a case. But then you throw in the money aspect of it and guys petitioning for extra years, and it became a whole thing. Either way, Will Anderson kind of started that because of one simple photo, but we'll also hear him talk about what's next for this team and what's the objective. We know he's one of the guys who talked about put a bull on the ring, which means the Texans winning a Super Bowl. They have been several steps away from that during his time with the team. We'll hear from him when we come back on what they need to do to get past that. We will be back.
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0: All right, let's hear, hear from Will Anderson. The leader of the team, I would say. I mean, they've got plenty of guys who you can put in that role, but I think other than D'Amico Ryans and CJ by default because he's a quarterback, this is the face of the Texans. And he plays on an elite unit. We heard D'Amico talk about, maybe that's just coach stuff, but talked about how he's wrecking practice, so they have to find ways to get plays off with Will Anderson out there. But he's everything that the Texans want to be, and he's made it his mission to get this team a title. Here's Will Anderson on getting past what appears to be the ceiling for not just the team he's on, but the franchise, this divisional round ceiling. Here's him on that.
1: Because, like I said, like I told the guys, I've been here for 4 years, and in the last 3 years, we haven't got past the second round. You know what I'm saying? So the sense of urgency in the building is high. What we're trying to achieve is high. So, like, you can get with the program or, you know, figure it out. But I want everybody to figure it out because I want everybody to be here, and I know that they're here for a reason. And so just the talk of sense of urgency, being on the field, being in Indy, being in practice, like, how much more do you have to give? How much is your urgency going up? And I think the guys have been responding really well to that.
0: I think it's time. I think for not just this version of the team, but the franchise as a whole. If you've been rooting for this team since the inception, you've never gotten a taste of championship weekend. And I'm trying to think back over the course of the history of the team. How close have they actually been? Like, in game. They were within 4, I think, with the Patriots last year, right? They kicked the field goal.
2: Yeah, I mean, they're up like 20 on the Chiefs back in 2019.
0: That's true. But they
2: that was pretty close.
0: But that was in the first half, and they were down by – were they down or only up by 3 by the time halftime?
2: They were down at halftime.
0: Yeah.
2: 28-24.
0: So, yes, they're up. They're up big time, and it felt, okay, this is it. But the minute he ran that fake punt, I thought, oh, they're in trouble. Because even at that point, the Chiefs had enough of a reputation that you kind of felt like the game wasn't over if the Chiefs could get going, and you gave them a short field. But, yeah, that was legitimately their closest. If they could have been normal the rest of the way.
2: Most teams up 24 in the first quarter.
0: 24-0, was it? Or did it get to
2: – I forgot if it was 24-0 or
0: 24-3. 21-3, whatever it was. Being up 3 scores, yes, most teams get to the title game. They find a way to close it out. Instead, they lose, and then DeAndre Hopkins is gone. Doesn't play another down for the team. So,
2: yeah,
0: you're right. That was their closest. But as far as in the second half of the game,
2: 51-31.
0: Yeah, they got blown out. We forget that the run that the Chiefs went on kind of removes that the fact that they were up so big. So that's why I guess I didn't feel like it was close, because they got destroyed.
2: Yeah,
0: the rest of the way,
2: 24-0.
0: It was 24-0, and they got beat 51-7 the rest of the way. Could not be normal. That game.
2: Other than this game, it's a lot of, like, lose by 8, you know? Where you're, like, in the game, but you're kind of behind. Like, the Chiefs game in 24. The Ravens game in, is that 11, I think? I forgot if it was 11 or 12 when they lost to the Ravens. But it's, like, those kind of, like, you're, like, technically in the game, but the entire time you're, like, all right. Like, the Brock Osweiler Patriots game.
0: The famous, if only that, I don't even remember the receiver had caught the ball, what the game could have turned into if he had caught it.
2: Like that, like the Brock Osweiler year is obviously like massive failure, embarrassment. It's like they did get to the divisional round and only lost to the Patriots by like 14. Like it's not that far off from the high watermark of what like results that this franchise gets.
0: So last year against the Patriots, they had a lead, and then CJ's turnover problems persisted. So they were down 21-10 at the half. They drive down the field, kick a field goal, and then the Patriots fumble, and then the Texans fumble at 21-13, and then they get to 21-16. So they were in the game deep into the third quarter. In fact, going into the fourth quarter, and then the Patriots put a touchdown drive together, and that was kind of the end of it. So as far as game time, last year was, you might put them the closest to getting there. 24-0 certainly kind of trumps it, but you get what we're saying. There have been moments where maybe a play here or there changes the fate of a divisional round game, but for the most part, it has been they were being kept out of distance by their opponent. So I get the urgency from him. And you think about his history. He did a lot of winning in college. He knows he's probably pretty desperate to change the fate. And when you win, even to the level that the Texans have won with him, with Will Anderson on the roster, you get tired of this ceiling that you find no reason why you can't break through. So he will be great. No reason to believe otherwise. And the question will be, as you heard him talk about, will the rest of those guys who he believes are with him, can they follow what appears to be one of the better leaders in the sport? He's just going to – I think his – particularly if they can start to get to the level of winning and getting to AFC title games, his star is just going to rise. I think everyone loves Will Anderson as a player and his mindset. The organizational success that has to come with it. And then you're going to be a guy who is seriously considered for DPOY. And guess what? Miles Garrett is outside of the conference. So defensive player of the year. Is it a conference award? Defensive player of the year?
2: No,
0: it is a league-wide award.
2: Yeah, so it's the rookies of the year, I think.
0: That's right. I was thinking, yeah, it's AFC offensive rookie of the year, not AFC AFC offensive player of the year. So, yeah, he still has to deal with Miles Garrett.
2: But maybe he's sitting in fourth quarters or something.
0: Because the Rams are too good.
2: Yeah.
0: So maybe there'll be less sacks for Miles Garrett. Yeah. I'm looking for, hey, you know what? Yeah, we know Miles is great. But aren't we tired of giving him stuff? That's the narrative I hope happens. So Will Anderson, so Will Anderson can start winning some things.
2: Yeah, or the Rams are viewing this like an NBA contender where they're like, all right, listen, we don't need to go all out all 17 weeks. Like some of the we have two Arizona games that we can let the walk-ons get some runs.
0: Something like we have. Bigger goals in mind.
2: Yeah, so sit him in the second half.
0: So we're going to sit Miles in games because we need to keep him fresh for what we hope
2: Let Stafford sit too.
0: Sure. Get Ty Simpson some snaps, whatever it takes. Whatever. The problem for that, for me thinking about that is if Ty Simpson plays, they may need Miles Garrett to keep playing.
2: Yeah. That would be a problem.
0: Yeah, I doubt. So let's keep Stafford in, sit Miles Garrett, and maybe that helps a potential DPOY campaign for Will Anderson. So let's hear from another guy who they're going to need beyond, you know, all the players that that Will Anderson needs to come with them to get to the level that they want to get to. We talked about it earlier in the week. Nick Cayley, as far as non-quarterback on the offensive side, I've dubbed the most important person because we need his growth to match what they think the offense can be, whether it be the influx of talent on the offensive line and the acquisition of David Montgomery. We need Nick Cayley to take a step if they want to get to where they want to go. And he's in year two with his quarterback. The last time they had an offensive coordinator go into year two, there's some high expectations. It just didn't work out. That's the reason Nick Cayley is here. So what has Nick Cayley seen from CJ in year two, and how is their relationship right now?
3: I mean, I've always had a good relationship with CJ. You know, we always have transparent and honest conversations, but I think it's like anything. Year two, you're always trying to dive deeper, to continue to expand those the finer points of the relationship. But it's great. I mean, we get to talk ball. We're highly collaborative. He has great perspective on it. He sees the game really, really well. And so I've had a blast being around him every single day, just like last year, you know, and we've gotten to take it a step further, just more time on task, more time, you know, in the film room, more opportunities to evolve and do some different things here from an offensive standpoint. And it's been a hell of a lot of fun.
0: While you've made jokes, Sean, about him being a coffee getter for Sean McVay.
2: Yes.
0: He sounds like Sean McVay.
2: He sounds also very highly caffeinated.
0: Well, I wouldn't disagree.
2: It makes me not believe what he's saying because of the delivery of like.
0: I'm hearing
2: There's trace amounts.
0: There's traces of Sean McVay in what he's saying. And I'm not surprised. He spent enough time with him, whether he was getting coffee or actually learning from him, to take on some of that. But
3: continue to expand those the finer points of the relationship.
2: Like, if I just played that, you would think that, like, oh, that's Sean McVay talking about Ty Simpson rebounding from looking sad that his team drafted Ty Simpson.
0: Yeah, I hadn't noticed it before. Maybe because he hasn't been as highly caffeinated at times when I hear sound from him. But
2: it's year two. He's more comfortable.
0: Yeah, that's probably the case. And now he sounds more like the guy they hope he can emulate as far as getting this offense in a place.
2: You saw what happened to the last guy year two.
0: Well, the last guy was a Shanahan guy.
2: Yeah.
0: This time we've got a McVay guy.
2: Yeah.
0: So you think if I sound more like McVay,
2: yeah,
0: it offers more job security?
2: You might start dressing like him, you know, like shave his beard. Actually, his beard kind of, it's in the same vicinity from what I remember.
0: Here's the thing.
2: As McVay's beard, dyes it blonde, you know?
0: We will know.
2: From season two of Euphoria when Cassie starts dressing like Maddie to get Nate's attention.
0: Sean has been on a Euphoria rewatch if you missed that little note.
2: Season or series finale.
0: You're watching that this weekend?
2: It just happened.
0: Are you close to being able to watch it?
2: Yeah.
0: Okay, because you're catching up. We will know that he's full on McVay if he starts calling CJ Coleridge. Because Sean McVay is one of the few people who call him Matthew. So if he starts calling him Coleridge, then we know he's adopted it fully.
2: I think their relationship. I don't know what CJ's relationship with his full name is. I imagine if Nick Haley starts calling him Coleridge, that hurts the relationship between offensive coordinator and quarterback.
0: Yeah, we haven't got the admin for the Texans. Have we seen them do the thing where they start calling players by their full government names,
2: like they did with Cam Smith, where it's like Cam Vaughn Smith or whatever.
0: Yeah, I don't know what his full name
2: is. Well, no, I only know that because they tweet that. The Astros tweeted that.
0: Okay, got it.
2: But yeah, I don't think we've gotten like a Coleridge, Bernard, Stroud is, I guess, junior.
0: The fourth?
2: Yeah, or the fourth. Why is he CJ? I guess just junior?
0: I guess so, but it's a family name.
2: Yeah.
0: Like there's been four, he's the fourth of the Coleridge Bernard. So I don't know why CJ is the thing, but it is. But
2: Sean Mapes, ESPN 97.5. CJ, what is it? CJ? C4?
0: Well, we've had AK-47 before. Mm-hmm. We had an AR-15. And a C4 would, I guess, work as well. But it is just CJ. We will know. You're right. I actually agree with you. If he did call him Coleridge.
2: I can't imagine that helps.
0: I can't. I don't think. I think Matthew Stafford's fine with it.
2: Yeah, because
0: I don't think that CJ will be fine with Kaylee taking on the full McVay and saying, I'm going to call my quarterback by his full first name. And would he go Coleridge Bernard?
2: Coleridge Bernard Stroud. Why'd you throw that interception?
0: It is very mom-like. And I don't even think we have Kamari Lassiter's mom with the big hits all day. That's her thing. I know you.
4: Big hits all day.
0: Well, Kevin Durant, we didn't mention him. He got that from his mom. Maybe CJ Stroud's mom at times has called him Coleridge Bernard. It's a step too far if Nick Haley does it.
2: Yeah.
0: A little much.
2: Yeah, I think you need to be Sean McVay to get away. And like Matthew Stafford is like what's on his like official like
0: player card.
2: Player
0: right?
2: page.
0: Yeah.
2: Or whatever.
0: It says that. For CJ, it does say just CJ Stroud. You heard Kamari Lassiter with big hits all day. More evidence that the Texans are looked at that way and really another feather in my cap. As I try to push for it to be called the big hits all day defense, as opposed to swarm, which is more of a philosophy, is this from Alec Pierce? He was talking to Chris Long on his podcast and talked about meeting Jalen Petrie for the first time on the field. Just more evidence that the Texans pretty feared around the league, and Alec Pierce relays his experience.
5: When you play Houston and you're running a dig,
6: yes.
5: Is that a little nerve-wracking?
6: So my first game ever was against Houston, and I ran a dig, and I got, like, it was like a backside of RPO, and it was Petrie right there. And he hit me so hard, my face mask bent. It was funny because on the sideline, I was trying to take my helmet off, and I think they just thought I was messed up because I couldn't take my helmet off. And I'm like,
5: So he bent the sucker in.
6: Yeah, it hit my face mask and it bent, and that's why I couldn't take my helmet off. I was trying to get this thing, but I think it was stuck in the face mask kind of pinched it when it bent. But I was sitting there like trying to take it off, and they're like, oh,
5: dog, man. He's got to be one of the hardest hitters in the league. And yeah. Then he puts that big ass bonnet on, dude. Yeah, bro.
0: That would be the Guardian cap, Chris Long. Big ass bonnet. You know, for safety reasons.
2: Chris Long's like, back of Ida.
0: Well, of course not. He wasn't wearing a bonnet, as he would say. Like Jalen Petrie's a woman from the Regency period in England. A bonnet. That's a protective measure.
2: He's ready to retire to his chambers, so he throws on the bonnet.
0: Yeah. No, that's a protective measure because he hits people so hard and he has to protect himself with the Guardian cap. So the reputation is out there. Alec Pierce suffered from it as a rookie, and he will continue to suffer from it because he signed a giant deal with the Colts.
4: Big hits all day.
0: That's right.
2: It's coming for you, Alec Pierce.
0: And anyone else who wants some. Anyone else wants some smoke, it's big hits all day.
2: It Kamar Lastra really needs to
0: put it on
2: at
0: a
2: least,
0: shirt.
2: Yeah, at least sell some t-shirts.
0: Put that on the shirt.
2: I don't want us to put it on a shirt because it is the intellectual property of the Lastra family.
0: Yes, I want them to make money off of it. Yes. I just hope it catches on enough that he can.
2: Yeah.
0: I'm pushing for it. Big hits all day, I think, is a great name for what they're about.
2: I do wonder the long term, like let's say D'Amico Ryan's coaches here for 10 years, is it just going to be Swarm the entire time? Is there going to be a remix? Is there going to be
0: it's not a bad question because at some point the messaging goes stale. Don't you have to switch it up at some point?
2: Just a new acronym.
0: Yeah,
2: Big Hits All Day.
0: I don't think he's considered it because it's
2: a long way to go. I will say.
0: Yeah, but shouting out a decade-long run for D'Amico isn't out of bounds. If any team and any coach would come together and be together for that long, it would be this franchise and that coach.
2: Three straight years. Like, the only 3 years he's been a head coach. Like
0: he's the path is pretty clear for that. Yeah,
2: we're penciling him in for fourth. So like, yeah,
0: it would have to be a pretty blatant downturn.
2: Yeah.
0: And the Texans seem like they're more than willing and are – hoping that this guy's around for,
2: yeah.
0: I think they would want to be synonymous with D'Amico. Like, the Steelers have their reputation of keeping guys around.
2: He's our Tomlin?
0: Yeah, I think, or Cowher, or what was the guy, Noel?
2: Chuck Noel, yeah.
0: Yeah, those, I think they would love for that to be the case here. Of course, that means you're winning. But even if Will Anderson doesn't get his wish, and there's still this divisional round team who can't get over the hump, I think the Texans wouldn't look at D'Amico and go, he's the problem here.
2: Yeah, I think that's like ultimately the biggest difference, and there's a lot of them, between D'Amico and like Bill O'Brien. Where like Bill O'Brien just didn't get the benefit of the doubt. Like he had just as much – he was the most successful coach in Texas history. But like no one wanted to give him the credit because no one liked him.
0: Yeah.
2: And D'Amico's is the opposite. It's willing to give him the benefit of the doubt, willing to be like he is going to be the guy that – takes this team over the top 1 year. And why do we think that? Well, yeah, he's a nice guy. You know, like, nice guy, good coach. And we're willing to grant him that like, belief because at the end of the day, we all like D'Amico Ryan.
0: We want it to work.
2: Yeah.
0: While the team winning was better for us during the Bill O'Brien era, no, I think there was a division of, okay, we like the team to win, but is there some way he could fail and they could still win?
7: Yeah, like...
2: I don't think D'Amico has that in his back.
0: No, he's been fortunate enough to not really be in a situation where a fan would get on him like that. And then, you know, he didn't have to lie and go, I was actually talking to a Denver fan. If you don't know the lore behind that, that's Bill O'Brien as the Broncos were blowing the Texans out at halftime. He said a Denver fan was yelling at him. So that. While he didn't say it justified his response, he goes, I would never talk to a Texan fan that way. Denver fans who weren't – that team wasn't very good at the time.
2: No.
0: They decided while they were reveling in their giant lead at halftime to take a shot at you when you were the author of one of the better moments of their season. Sure, no one bought it then. We still don't buy it. And now he's considered one of the guys on the hot seat because his Boston College program is not faring well.
2: Ouch.
0: Well, it is what it is. they're not good. And at some point, even Boston College gets tired of it.
2: Yeah, and because it's a tough guy
0: to show grace to.
2: Yeah,
0: some guys you can show grace to and be fine with. He doesn't fit the mold. And what was his moment last year where he didn't like a question because the guy wasn't around all the time? And he goes, "What's up, Trevor?"
4: What's up, Trevor?
0: Yeah, Trevor apparently a guy he likes talking to. All right, we'll go to break. Hour one done. Hour two when we come back. If you want to join us, the number 713-780-3776. And remember, Michael Carroll at 11:30. When we get back, I want to play this. Well, it's just another thing surrounding the Knicks fandom, and it's a remix of a man who's devoted to the Knicks and to one Jalen Brunson. We'll hear this remix courtesy of the Gregory Brothers when we come back.
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0: do in the finals tonight? The Knicks trying to win their 13th game in a row. Which, if you think back to when this started, when CJ McCollum could have positioned himself as the MVP of their early playoffs because of what he was doing to the Knicks, it ain't no way anyone thought this was coming. Mikal Bridges was about to get traded.
1: Yeah, and before that, people were like picking the Hawks.
0: Because the Hawks came in hot. They were one of the better teams in basketball after they made their moves when they brought in McCollum and others, getting rid of Trae Young. It was just, there were some questions about the Knicks and how it would all come together, and the Hawks were playing great basketball, found a way to get out of the play-in finally, and
1: they just hit the Nas.
0: Yeah, and you know, 2-1 justified, being up 2-1 justified some people's beliefs, and then the Knicks beat them down.
1: Yeah. They started playing through Cat more.
0: Yeah, they went more
1: to, haven't lost since.
0: Went more to the Mike Brown offense that he brought from Golden State, when there's more people movement and ball movement. They stopped relying as much on Jalen Brunson during the course of the entirety of the game. Of course, we still know that

Now you're on a finals run, so the love for him is gone to another level. He fought through a couple injuries in game one to help them win it, but I don't know if anything explains this. So what you're going to hear is one man expressing his love for Jalen Brunson, but put to music. And the video on Twitter shows the samples that the Gregory brothers pulled, and it's like stuff from the Philharmonic and other samples, some auto-tunes involved, of course. But here is Jalen Brunson is my everything.

0: So, quick 30 seconds or so, Jalen Brunson is my everything. And it's all pulled clips from Knicks fan, that particular Knicks fan out on the street talking about how much he loves this guy. I don't know that I've ever held any player in that type of regard. Like,
1: You've never said a player's your dad?
0: I never said Dwayne Wade is my dad. No. Never said it. Even as great as he was from my favorite team, I've never said
1: Malachi Tony is my dad.
0: No, in fact, I'm old enough to be his dad, so I'm never going to say it. Never going to say it. Malachi Tony. Great player.
1: Great player.
0: He's made Miami cool again.
1: Yeah, the video game.
0: Yeah. Never going to say it. Now, this guy is at least around the same age as Jalen Brunson. I don't know if he's older. Maybe Jalen Brunson is. I'm never saying that about another grown man who's actually not my dad.
1: Jalen Brunson's 29 years old.
0: I could sing Adiola Olale is my dad because that's actually my dad. No, I'm not saying Jalen Brunson, who I'm older than by multiple years, is my dad.
1: See, he's your everything.
0: Yeah, he's my subway driver. He's my engineer. I don't know how he got to these places, though. Like, okay, your dad, okay, it's crazy, but my engineer.
1: Yeah, subway driver, okay, New York.
0: What do you do for a living, sir, he's your engineer?
1: Are you a projects manager?
0: Yeah, what do you need that he could be your engineer? But that's where it is, man. They love him, and rightfully so. I do think it's a little overboard. Called him your dad. But he's probably brought that guy more joy than his dad has.
1: I don't want to speculate on...
0: I'm going to assume. If you're out in the street singing that way, there's no way your father has brought you more joy than Jalen Brunson has. There's no chance.
1: Okay.
0: The Knicks are his everything, along with Jalen Brunson. His dad ain't done that. What's his dad done? Helped them be born, yeah, sure, raised them in a great way.
1: Well,
0: questionable. He is out in the street.
1: Yelling about
0: Jalen Brunson, so I don't know the level of fatherhood that was going on. But I do know that that guy has never felt the same type of joy with his dad that he's felt with Jalen Brunson. And to be honest, think about it. Can that go for everybody? Think about the best sports moment in your life.
1: Is it better than your dad?
0: Is it better than anything your dad has ever done for you? I mean, sure, he raised you.
1: Yeah.
0: He clothed you. He fed you. But as far as joy is concerned.
1: Yeah, it's small. It's smaller highs.
0: It all builds together.
1: Hopefully.
0: Yeah. Your dad buying you your favorite thing for Christmas.
1: Yeah.
0: Think of your favorite sports moment. Like Vince Young running into the end zone.
1: Yeah.
0: Did your dad do anything to match that ever? So while I'm criticizing this guy mostly because he's singing about it and saying another man is his dad, I can't fault him for talking about that Jalen Brunson in a way that supersedes whatever his dad has ever done for him. I gotta agree. I'm thinking about my life. Pure, unadulterated joy. Forget about titles.
1: Ken Dorsey is my dad.
0: Forget about Ken Dorsey and the national title as a kid. When Isaiah Wong and Norchad Omir got Miami to the Final Four, my dad ain't never reached those heights. Never. And I dare anyone to say that their dad has when it comes to joy. I'm not talking about love. You love your dad. I'm not getting into that.
1: Yeah.
0: But purely the joy you felt over a great sport.

0: sports moment. Hell, let's go here. Charlie Morton pitching in the World Series, the final out of the World Series. Your dad ever matched that? If you're an Astro fan? Yordan's home run. Come on. In 2022, you're down 1-0 at home. Yordan hits a 3-run homer, wasn't it?
1: Yeah. In three weeks when it is Father's Day. Just
0: think about it.
1: Give a shout out to Charlie Morton. Just your dad can also have Father's Day.
0: You can give it to your dad. This is not me questioning the level of love you should have for your father on Father's Day. But if you're just being honest about things, when it comes to there's love and then there's joy. Ain't nobody matching what Yordan did. Find a dad who did that. I mean, people make the jokes about Yordan being people's daddy. Yeah. For that moment in time, he was your daddy.
1: Yeah.
0: According to this guy. Come on, Sean. Is Vince Young running into the end zone your favorite sports moment of all time? Is it?
1: He's my engineer.
0: Your subway driver, even.
1: Yeah, maybe. I think subway driver. I don't mean to demean subway drivers.
0: But do you even meet those people? I mean, in New York, the subway driver's getting you to work, so I can get why you might love those guys.
1: I guess, but it feels like a big jump, I'll say that, from subway driver to engineer, smallish.
0: Yeah, right? I don't know what that guy does for a living. Maybe an engineer is very important for him.
1: To my dad, I'd say that's a pretty big jump.
0: Yeah, but
1: let's throw in like my dentist there.
0: Yeah, but let's use the best sports figures in your life.
1: I'm not going to say that.
0: I'm not saying they're your dad. I'm not saying Vince Young is your dad. That's crazy. Even while I have backed off crushing this guy, I still won't say that. But if we're talking about moments.
1: Texas softball coach Mike White is not my dad.
0: Nope. You have a dad. You love him. Understood. You're a very reasonable person. But if we take into account the moments in your life. The run into the Rose Bowl end zone.
1: It's up
0: versus there. Anything your dad may have done for you.
1: Okay.
0: Moments,
1: not a combo of
0: all the things.
1: 18 years of raising me.
0: Yeah, that
1: not,
0: is
1: not the cumulative.
0: Yeah,
1: of that
0: is not something
1: peak.
0: I will question. I get it. Come on now, though. I mean,
1: he did. I don't remember this, but he saved me from drowning when
0: I was 3 years
1: old.
0: You didn't mention that. But once again,
1: Vince Young didn't do that.
0: That was terror. You don't even remember it. So you can't talk about the joy. I'm not saying your dad's less important than Vince Young.
1: Yeah, it's a specific metric that we're going for.
0: And while you're thinking about this in your car or home, this is not me telling you that you should believe that a sports figure is more important than your father or your mother. But because he said Jalen Russell and his dad, we're using that. Just think about all the moments in your life.
1: James Harden's my deadbeat dad.
0: Well, he's had his moments where he just left you. He went out to get gas and never came back.
1: In game 7.
0: You can't use James. There's too many disappointments. He's actually more like a father than Yordan.
1: Yeah. No, it's
0: cuz your dad sometimes will disappoint you.
1: And the song about that's Cats in the Cradle.
0: I think, wow, that guy is a little over the top.
1: A little, yeah.
0: But when we start to investigate things, you could get there
1: a
0: little
1: bit. There's reasons.
0: Yeah.
1: The
0: visual certainly helps. His dad never made him feel that way before.
1: No. My dad also never went 12 for 31 in the final.
0: But what happened when it mattered most?
1: Is Brunson getting the Mamba mentality? Like, hey, listen, I know the counting stats don't look good.
0: But when it mattered most, who showed up?
1: Yeah. And who do you want?
0: I'm talking about the accumulation of what Brunson has done for Knick fans.
1: Yeah.
0: But I could question whether my dad's ever had a moment for me like when it was 95-94 and he hit that 3 to give him the lead.
1: Your dad never came back from 18 against the Cavs.
0: Not a chance. Not a chance. I'm trying to think of the there have been multiple things upon things my dad has done for me. But when Isaiah Wong hit that step back jumper to close out Texas, come on. He could only wish to reach those heights.
1: Yeah.
0: I was screaming Final Four in my own home. He never elicited that type of emotion from me. Maybe fear.
1: You never chanted.
0: I've never chanted his name ever. I've never chanted anything he's done ever like that. I couldn't believe my team was making the Final Four.
2: Oh, look, oh, you're an aerospace engineer. There are plenty of those. Yeah. Oh, I've seen the space shuttle before.
1: Jalen Brunson's my engineer.
0: In fact, my dad is actually my engineer. He was an aerospace engineer. Well, what does that do for me? All right. Thank you, sir. Hopefully you get what you want, because I'm not rooting for the Spurs
1: Gregory
0: anymore.
1: Gregory Brothers, thank you.
0: Shout out to you guys as well. All right, we'll go to break. We got one more segment to go before we hear from Michael Carroll. I may be out on a limb there. I get it.
1: It's probably unpopular, I'd say.
0: But I would just say think about
1: it's
0: it.
1: Outside everybody. The box.
0: No, I get it, but think about it. Yordan's home run, final out of Game 7 against the Dodgers. Mm-hmm. Find a more joyful experience in your life. And then get back to me about how joyful your dad is for you. Important, no question. He ain't bringing you that type of joy. It's just not possible. We're too nuts about sports. All right, we'll go to break with that. We will be back.
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2: We will get out of here pretty quickly because we have Michael Carroll coming up next. Just some things we haven't gotten to. Texas did win another title. Chris Del Conte, they won a lot of titles since he's been around. And they won another one, this time in softball, the second consecutive. They took out the most expensive roster in softball history. Texas Tech really went for it, ran into the Longhorns, so it didn't matter. They sweep the championship series, win 2-0. They were down late in that game, and then it all changed. So Texas champions once again.
3: Back to back.
2: Next year they'll be the two-time defending champion, second straight World Series title.
3: Yeah.
2: Women's World Series title, college World Series title. Well, I don't know that that's the case. It used to be the Oklahoma Invitational. Texas has taken over.
3: Yeah. Because it's two straight, and then before that was Oklahoma four straight.
2: Yeah.
3: So it's been 6 years since not Texas or Oklahoma's won.
2: And Texas Tech tried to break that up, could not get it done, but did make the final, caused some controversy along the way, had Jason Williams deciding not to go to games anymore because of all the attention he was getting for being not just the dad of one of the prominent players on the team, but a famous one who let his words be heard across stadiums around the country.
3: I was going to say, Jason Williams is not that famous to where it's like disrupting the spotlight, you know, like he's not Michael Jordan.
2: No,
3: you know, I think because he does like a podcast or something, and he was like making content out of going to the College World Series or the Women's College World Series. But like, you could just not do the content, just show up for your.
2: But he was also a guy who was getting ejected from games.
3: Oh, was he?
2: Yes, and talking. So it wasn't just strictly a dad who's. Who has a media background because of his time in the NBA and someone who would people want to talk to. He would be in the stadiums talking,
3: chirping,
2: whether it be at the other family of other players on the opposing teams or actual players on the opposing team, the umps, just random fans in the crowd. So he had made himself a bit of the story. So he decided to step away. And his daughter's a really good player who's at the center of some of the controversy because. She got drilled like five times in one series by her ex-team. So it was a lot of it going on. Texas Tech made softball more than just a softball story, but they go down to the University of Texas. And another title for, what is it, the 40 Acres? Is that what you guys call yourselves? Yeah. Credit to them. I'm sure Texas spent plenty of money on their roster.
3: I think not as much as Tech. I think all those girls just wanted to get a good education.
2: I'm sure they did.
3: And you know, as part of that, they get to continue playing softball for a little while, but it's not what matters.
2: Sure.
3: It's them getting an education.
2: Okay.
3: Molding these young women. Mm. The next generation. That's what Mike White does. All the winning, it's incidental.
2: Would Mike White have a job if the winning became less incidental and they didn't do it at all?
3: I mean, he could always fall back and making another season of the White Lotus.
2: Well played by you.
3: It's always something.
2: I was going to go with
3: table for.
2: That's not a bad pull. He could have gone with his brothers in AD, Danny White.
3: Yeah.
2: Could have got a job there too.
3: Yeah,
2: but
3: former backup for the Jets, Mike White.
2: Oh yeah, there are multiple ways to go with Mike with that name. A name that's used by quite a bit of people. All right. Before we go, let's mention this. Baker Mayfield spoke with the media today in Tampa and has let it be known that if he doesn't get a contract before the beginning of training camp, he's not talking contract with the Bucs. He is due to be an unrestricted free agent at the end of this upcoming season. So Baker Mayfield, a guy who has had a resurgence, has been the quarterback with the Bucs for several years now under multiple coordinators. Baker's been a bit of a kingmaker in some ways, or maybe you want to give that to Todd Bowles. Either way, guys who have been his OC have gotten jobs. You've got Liam Cohen currently in Jacksonville, Dave Canales, who's now in Carolina. Those guys, since Baker's been in Tampa, have been his OCs and have gone on to be head coaches. The guy this past year, it seems less likely.
3: Ironically, didn't make the playoffs this year.
2: Yeah. So it seems less likely that guy's on track to be a head coach someplace, but who knows? And with not making the playoffs and Baker having a down year last year, there are some questions about what his value is. Oddly enough, the player thinks his value is higher than the team. And he mentioned that where they're not close on a contract as far as what he should be getting paid, at least in his eyes. So if the Bucks don't get it done, Baker may be a guy who hits unrestricted free agency. And if there's a team trying to duplicate the Sam Darnold run with the Seahawks,
3: yeah,
2: Baker may be an option for you going into next season. But there's still some time for a deal to get done. But right now, the Bucks and Baker Mayfield seem very far away. So just be on the lookout, everybody. If things go poorly here, could the Texans with a great defense decide we're just one pretty solid quarterback away from making a real run?
3: Yeah, and Baker Mayfield's more successful, or has been more successful than Sam Darnold before last year. Honestly, before like the NFC title game last year.
2: And to be honest, the likelihood is that CJ just gets his money.
3: That is more likely.
2: And Baker may get his from the Bucks, but this is why sometimes you wait. You never know who will shake loose. And it's unlikely that the Bucks aren't paying Baker that you would have to give him the same type of deal that CJ would ask for. So I think it'll be CJ here for the long term. But there could be an option and a really good one if Baker shakes loose from Tampa after this year. Eric, I see you. You want to talk to Michael. We'll get to that when we come back. Michael Carroll will join us to talk movies and television. And we'll also be joined by an intern. He'll introduce himself. His name is Nicholas. He is a movie and TV guy. He got a chance to see Backrooms, which is one of the hotter movies in America right now. Much like Obsession, continues to go up, which isn't really the case when it comes to box office. A movie that had more of had more lore than Obsession because of its online status before it became a feature length movie. But he got to see it. He went to go see it. So we'll talk about that with him. We'll talk to Michael about what else is out there. Pretty excited. Cape Fear, the series, is a thing on Apple. If you don't know Cape Fear, it's the movie where Robert De Niro is laughing like a madman because he's watching Problem Child. I have saved that sound. We'll play it as a reminder. It's just a ridiculous laugh for that dumbass movie that he's sitting in the theater watching it. You'll just hear it. If you don't know anything about Cape Fear, you may recognize that laugh. So we'll get to that and a lot more when we come back. But before we even go to break, I want to talk to you about a chance to go watch soccer. Not just soccer, World Cup soccer. We just got a note that Glenn Davis will be joining John and Lance every day next week to talk about the World Cup. Well, and he's going to be calling games in Houston as well. He'll be calling the games in Houston. So if you want a chance to go to the games that Glenn's going to call, you should stay locked in because Michelob Ultra is giving you that opportunity. And it begins today. Well, it continues today. We've been talking about it for a little bit now, but it continues today. And you can go out to these locations. Rock Newtony Sports Bar in Clear Lake. That's from 12. Actually, you know what? Those happened yesterday. Let me get you to the days or the events today. Pochito Mariscos y Mas in South Houston from noon to 3 today. Then you got Moe's Place in Katy from 7 to 10. And Social Beer Garden in Midtown from 9 to midnight. And then on Saturday, you've got Bar Louie in Sugarland from 12 to 3. And then also on Saturday, 5 to 8 p.m., it's J Bar M in Edo. So you got places to go tomorrow. And then also you have the locations today. 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
1: Welcome. Except when the NBA Finals
0: That's
1: are
0: true.
1: On.
0: That's true. Sometimes you get preempted by Wimby versus Brunson, whatever. but if you decide you'd rather listen to a local podcast originated from the city as opposed to Spurs basketball,
1: yeah,
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1: to podcasts. All the places.
0: Yeah. It's here. So Michael's here with us. We have a special guest, Nicholas, who is our intern. I brought him in because he is a movie and television person. In fact, that's his background. That's where his strengths are, because he asked me when I suggested him to come on this week, and he was like, you know, this is just going to be about movies and television, right? He didn't want to chime in on any particular sports topic. So he's here to give us a bit of a review on Backlist.
1: Well, actually, I was going to ask him his thoughts on Cover 2, but no. Well,
0: that's not something you can ask regular radio hosts.
1: Sure. Well, yeah, you're right.
0: That's an aggressive thing to ask a person who's supposedly a sports guy.
1: All right,
0: guy. Fine.
1: What do you think of Jalen Brunson's performance in the fourth quarter? No?
0: You don't have to answer any of that. That's not what you're here for.
1: All right.
0: Fine. It's not even that time for, because I've talked about it. I've already done 24 and a half, half hours of
2: He's
0: sports.
2: He's our dad.
0: We're not doing that.
1: He's our dad.
0: We're all tired of it. Yeah. Jalen Brunson is not my dad. But he is a dad of a certain Knicks fan who was thrilled to have him on his roster. Let's get to Eric, and then we'll get to Nicholas and his review of Backrooms. Eric wants to talk to you specifically, Michael.
1: Hello.
0: What's up, Eric?
3: Hey, Mike. How you doing? And Bill and Sean Mate. Yeah, I heard the YouTube director is going to do a reboot of Blair Witch starting next year in 2027. And also, be excited to see Ice Cream Man by Eli Roth. And also Onslaught by Adam Wingard. That looks pretty good, too. And I saw the last trailer for Supergirl with extended clips of Lobo in it. I didn't want to see it at first, but that looks pretty good. Like, He-Man looks pretty good, too. I'll hang up to listen.
0: Did he ask a question, or did he just, like, say some stuff?
1: He mainly pumped up a lot of movies.
0: Yeah.
1: We got a trailer for Onslaught, as he mentioned, this week.
0: That seems interesting.
1: That's very, very interesting, as Sean was pointing out the other day. Ice Cream Man, that one with Eli Roth, that one, I don't know how to describe that one, for safe for radio. That one's very interesting, to say the least. Supergirl got a new trailer as well. And then, of course, the Blair Witch stuff, I don't know. Do you know, Nicholas?
4: I don't, but I've seen, what's it called, Supergirl trailers, and it looks all right. I think it's going to be an interesting movie. You know, hopefully it's a good continuation of the original. Who's directing it?
1: That is Gillespie. Why am I blanking on his first name? Billy Gillespie? No, that's a A&M coach. That's why I'm getting it confused.
0: Craig Gillespie.
1: That's his name.
0: Yeah, Billy's brother.
2: That also sounds like a basketball coach name.
1: It does.
0: Either way, it's a Gillespie. And I've stated in the past, particularly off of the first trailer, I'm just hoping to minimize. I'm sure crypto will be important and might be the driving force, but, you know, less of him on the screen.
1: So, Nicholas,
0: what do we know?
1: Nicholas, I don't know if you know this.
0: Something.
1: Yeah, I don't know if you know this, since you are our new intern. Dell and Sean, I think, hate animals in some time.
0: Well,
1: in,
0: animated in animals.
4: So no sheep detectives?
2: No, I like the sheep detectives.
0: At least
1: yeah,
0: sheep,
1: he likes sheep detectives.
0: I like animals with English accents.
2: Yeah.
0: Yeah, I don't mind it.
1: English accents.
0: Yeah, I don't. But Crypto
2: wild
0: doesn't
2: animal.
0: Talk.
2: Yeah, Crypto's a wild animal.
0: Yeah, it's not even a really domesticated.
1: He does
0: pet.
1: Need
0: a wild animal.
1: Behavior training. Yes, 100%.
0: I just don't want it to be the driving force of my superhero movies. That's all.
1: And he doesn't like aliens as well.
0: I don't like aliens in the Star Wars universe.
2: Alien races.
0: I like an alien who's trying to murder you, like from Alien.
1: Uh-huh.
0: I don't mind an alien being the enemy. Mm-hmm. I just don't like an alien being a lovable character or something that has opposable thumbs or talks. I'm not looking for it. I'll go as far as humanoid aliens, mm-hmm. but as I said, Andor, great, because there's very few of them.
1: There's no
0: aliens. There's not many of them in the show or in Rogue One.
4: So you didn't cry during Project Hail Mary?
0: You know, I didn't cry, but I appreciated that one because it was a genius. At least that alien was a genius.
1: At least that alien's smart.
0: And, you know, it saved Ryan Gosling, which I'll always take into account. And, and it created an environment for him on their home planet.
1: Yeah.
0: Those aliens are smart. I don't need the lovable, likable puppet that Grogu is.
1: What about the Anzillans? Sean loves them.
0: At least, yeah, they have a personality. What is Grogu's personality?
2: Yeah.
1: Well, he eats frogs.
0: It's not a personality. He was committing genocide is what he was doing.
1: You know. he does other stuff. He like,
0: I know he's got powers. You know, I know.
1: Force powers.
0: Apparently he saved Mando. All the stuff is fine. I just know that puppet is not compelling to me anymore.
1: Wow.
0: For a season and a half, I was like, okay, fine. I get it.
1: See who you're interning for? Nicholas?
0: It's not interning for me. He's interning for the station. He just so happens to be at my time slot. And even I asked him to come in early for a specific reason. He saw Backrooms.
1: Yeah,
0: it's a popular hit. It's falling in the lines of Obsession, where people were excited but didn't expect the type of impact that it's had. So you've seen it, and I informed him that he needs to go spoiler free for people who haven't seen it yet, but just give an overview, because you're the only one, I believe, of the four. Sean, have you seen it? So Sean and Nicholas have seen it. Neither Michael or I have seen
2: it. The youth have seen it.
1: The olds have not.
0: No.
4: When I went to the theater, there was actually like three kids under probably 12 that saw it, and I would not let my...
0: Would not let a 12-year-old see it.
4: Okay. Absolutely not.
0: Sean, 12-year-old?
2: Yeah, let him... Yeah.
1: All right, you
2: throw some hair on the chest.
1: No! Don't take parenting advice from Sean Mapes.
4: Yeah, but it's really popular with the younger crowd because it's by a younger director. I think he's what, like 20 years old?
1: Yeah,
4: which is really great. I think, a lot of YouTubers have been making movies this year. It's a great era for indie horror with Iron Lung, which was Markiplier, and then Kane Parsons, and then Backrooms, which was also another young director. I think he was also a YouTuber.
1: Yeah, Curry Barker, yeah.
4: Right, yeah, and it's great. The movie, I enjoyed the movie personally. I think it's definitely two different types of movies. There's the first part and the second part. The first part is kind of, introducing the characters and going into the very beginning of the Backrooms, which is just kind of him, going through it. Mm-hmm. And I really enjoy that. I really enjoy just a never-ending rooms that just keep going. What's going to happen? Just keep exploring. You have to break things to get to other rooms. And then he goes off and gets the camera. And that's when you get to see that like found footage of the, 90s high eight tapes and stuff like that. And then it kind of switches, and then he goes kind of crazy, and I'll kind of, back off, and I won't talk about spoilers, but he kind of goes crazy, and there's a therapist that's trying to help him out, and he's not really getting it. And it just kind of goes off in there, and I'll leave it to that pretty much.
0: So this is Nicholas, our intern. For people who wouldn't know him because it's his first time on the microphone, tell people a little bit about yourself, background, school, what you're excited about going forward.
4: So I graduated from University of Houston. I'm a go Cougs. Yes, sir. Go Cougs.
1: That's right.
4: I'm a communication major, media production. I got my bachelor's degree. I just recently graduated. One of my professors got me this internship, and then I got into this. And I've always really enjoyed radio, audio production. I went to a very high level with Skills USA, which is just like a competition for that. And I, did a bunch of news segments and stuff like that. And I did off of my voice, but I had other people doing the writing. So I'm not much of a writer, but I do enjoy reading off of things. Yeah, and I want to, just keep going, see where this takes me. I'm really into live music mixing. I do live music mixing for my church, two different churches actually, and it's so much fun. I have so much fun doing that.
0: That's Nicholas Cook, which already has him on Michael's side.
1: I mean, Nicholas, you've already rised up my intern rankings. I mean, personally, my favorite. I don't know about the other interns, but they got to work up. I mean, they got a lot of work to do.
0: Did they ever matriculate at U of H? If not, there's no catching Nicholas.
1: I mean,
0: at this point.
1: I'm not saying dead to me, but like,
0: dead's harsh.
1: Yeah, it's a little harsh.
2: It's aggressive.
0: It's aggressive.
2: As a former intern that is not a Coug. I didn't know that was the first impression I made.
1: It was not great, Sean. It was not great.
0: Then you found out you went to Texas, and it couldn't have helped.
2: It was the worst possible thing.
1: Yeah, I was like, oh God, this guy.
0: So I appreciate you chiming in, Nicholas. It's a little tough because we can't give a spoiler. We just try to respect people, but we appreciate you coming in. And you're a movie guy, so if you let me know that you've seen something that neither one of us or the three of us have seen, we'll certainly bring you back in because we might miss something. That happens quite a bit.
1: It's true.
0: Yeah.
1: It's true.
0: And while Michael, when we come back, you'll give us a review or either Rex for things to watch or maybe telling people not to watch things. Michael doesn't get to everything. So now we have a little backup.
1: I have limited time.
0: He's got other things to do. you know, like, keep the station together. I mean, it certainly is a full-time
1: I got
0: job.
1: Stuff to make.
0: Yeah. And hopefully you'll be here more, because no more disconcerting disclaimers from Brian going forward. We would appreciate your voice on those.
2: Seriously.
0: Unless so, Brian.
2: You're here. Can you record another?
0: Yeah.
1: I'll do that in the break.
0: So we'll go to break, and then we'll get more of Michael and his recommendations when we come back.
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2: We'll get to Michael's recommendations here. Did want to acknowledge that Anthony Stewart had you'd know him probably best as Giles from Buffy. Passes away at 72 years old. Anthony Head passes away at 72 years old.
3: Sad.
2: Famous for Giles on Buffy. Mm-hmm. Certainly he's been an actor who's done great things for a long time now, but yeah, he passes away at 72, which is another notice that, hey, the people you grew up watching.
3: Yeah.
2: Are
3: that gets going weirder by, and weirder as you get older. Away.
2: Yeah, it just gets, yeah. You're at that time where you're just gonna, wait a minute. I was like 15 when I first encountered you on television, mm-hmm. and now, he passes away. At 72 years old. Okay, Michael, let's get to some of the things you think people should or shouldn't watch.
3: Well, I'll start off with a movie that I did get to watch. I watched it last week, Power Ballad, starring Paul Rudd and Nick Jonas. That's out this weekend and wide release. It's about Rick, a washed-up singer played by Paul Rudd, wedding singer, I should say, and Danny, played by Nick Jonas, a fading boy band star, who bond over music and during a late night jam session. When Danny turns Rick's song into a hit, Rick sets out to reclaim the recognition he believes he deserves. It's a comedy, but it's also, it's not like I expected going into it that it was going to be them going back and forth of, you stole my song, you did it. You know what I mean? Like more visual gags and comedy and things like that. But it's less about that. And it's more about the characters learning about themselves. It is funny. It does have funny moments. But it's a good, strong entry that the more I sat with it, the more I appreciated it. At first, I was like, that was fine. But the more I think about it, the more I liked what the characters, in terms of how their trajectories and lives change over the course of this film. I think it's a solid film this weekend. I gave it 3.5 out of 5. I did have some problems with it in terms of, like, some of the shots are linger a little too long. Havana Rose Liu, she's in it, but like underutilized completely, as well as Paul Rudd's family in the movie. They're underutilized a little bit. But outside of that, I mean, I think it's a strong entry. Critics, 86%, 83% with audiences. So it's a solid watch this weekend. So if folks want to go check that out,
2: had a problem with the Nick Jonas of it all, but apparently not.
3: No, he's fine.
2: He was fine.
3: Okay. Yeah, he was fine. He was fine. And it's not like musical, full-on musical numbers, but it's got good music to it. It's a good one. A good one to watch this weekend.
2: Yeah, well reviewed. So I heard a review on it as well. And it was, I think I was listening to The Big Picture, and they said, you know, let's be comfortable with not having American actors do accents just because they're in a different country.
3: Yes.
2: Let's acknowledge that people can move.
3: Yes.
2: And they can keep their regular accent as opposed to putting on an Irish accent just
3: because
2: it happened.
3: Because, yeah, the film does take place mainly in Ireland, which is where Paul Rudd's character moves because of where he met his wife during his early days of music.
2: So you can move to Ireland. You don't have to be from... You don't have to be from Dublin.
3: No,
2: Paul
3: you
2: Rudd.
3: Don't.
2: And so Paul Rudd just sounds like Paul Rudd.
3: Honestly, thank goodness.
2: Yes.
3: I didn't need Irish Paul Rudd for an hour and a half, whatever it would have been.
2: Yeah, I don't know what that would have sounded like.
4: Give him a chance.
2: Just looking for that.
3: That's okay. I will say what I am looking for, and I know you guys are too. I mean, I know y'all can't stop talking about this movie. Masters of the Universe is out this weekend, of course. After being separated for 15 years from the Sword of Power, Prince Adam is back in Eternia, where he discovers his home is shattered under the fiendish rule of Skeletor. To save his family and his world, Adam must join forces with his closest allies, as you know, guys.
2: Tila
3: and Duncan, Man-at-Arms, and embrace his true destiny as He-Man.
2: You think it's a little on the nose that Alison Brie's character is called Evil Lynn?
3: That's the character's name.
4: I mean, all the names are pretty on the nose.
2: Evil Lynn.
3: Yeah, Evil Lynn.
4: Tough.
2: Do they say it in a way that it makes it sound like Evelyn, or is it just Evil Lynn?
3: No, it's Evil Lynn.
2: Okay.
3: Yeah. Yeah.
2: All right.
3: Mecha Neck. That's one of the characters.
4: What's his deal?
3: He's got
2: a mechanical neck.
3: Mechanical neck.
2: Yeah.
4: Wow.
3: Yeah. Fisto. He's got a big fist.
2: Otherwise known as Malcolm.
3: Yeah. See?
2: Fisto.
3: Okay. Beast Man.
2: Ram Man, I imagine.
3: Yeah, Ram Man.
2: Does he ram people or does he look like a ram?
3: No, he rams people.
2: Okay.
3: Think like a Juggernaut.
2: Got it.
3: You know,
2: gotcha.
3: That kind of thing.
2: Goat Man is in it as well.
3: All the classic characters that you know and love.
4: Know and love.
3: I mean, you know.
2: Yeah, who doesn't love Trapjaw?
4: Grew up with
3: exactly. Eternia. Now, I will
4: Eternia
3: say.
4: Eternia is like, we got it. That we got to have another go at that name.
3: That's the name.
4: Eternia.
3: From the 80s, yeah. God, someone doesn't go to Grayskull very much.
4: I definitely. I've never gone to Grayskull.
2: Yeah.
3: It shows. Sean? It shows.
4: It does show.
3: 69% with critics, 88% with audiences. It's a more, you know, it's pop culture.
2: Sure.
3: You know, popcorn flick with action and, you know, bright lights, all that stuff. So turn your brain off. Have fun.
4: I'm not saying this movie's terrible. I'm saying there's no way I ever see it. I buy a $15 movie ticket to see it because what you just said, it's a popcorn nostalgia movie. For something I have no nostalgia for.
2: He has no nostalgia.
4: I have no, not even like a touching point of
3: this
4: like.
3: Is the guy that buys for Fast and the Furious and stuff. He's not watching Eternia.
4: I grew up on Fast and
2: Furious.
4: Yeah,
2: that's his nostalgia.
3: Yeah, that's his nostalgia.
2: He doesn't have He-Man as nostalgia.
4: I live my life a quarter mile at a time.
3: Yes, you do. Not a power sword, that's for sure. We'll move on from Masters of the Universe, to the other big wide release, Scary Movie. I don't know, man. Like, it's a parody movie.
2: It's been a thing for – I never cared for parody movies, so I didn't watch them originally.
3: Yeah.
2: I'm happy that Anna Faris is out there and people are acknowledging that they loved her back then. She has been, as far as the promo stuff is gone, she's been kind of surprised that – she was unaware that people did love her like that as opposed to Paul Pierce, who no one loved the way he thought they did.
3: Exactly.
2: She has become – kind of, I don't say America's sweetheart, but on this promo tour, people have acknowledged, hey, we loved you in these movies. We loved you overall. She's like, oh, thank you. Cause, you know, she was in the, that sorority movie. Was it on about the University of Texas in some ways?
3: The
4: House Bunny?
2: House Bunny. Was that a set on the University?
3: Set on the University of Texas.
2: She was in that. Of course, the Scary Movie stuff. So people are like, hey, we loved you, Anna. We're glad you're back.
3: Well, critics aren't. 29% right now with critics, 69% with audiences. Like, it's, I don't know. I've never been a big fan of just cram all the pop culture references we can in a parody movie. Like, maybe it worked for some, but personally, not for me. What I would recommend, Carolina Caroline, which stars Samara Weaving and Kyle Gallner. A young woman joins a charming con man on the run, leaving a trail of crime and passion as they hustle through the Southeast in search of her estranged mother. 96% with critics right now, so I would highly recommend
2: she's
3: that.
2: She's on a bit of a run. You know,
3: yeah, she is.
2: What's the sequel that she was in?
3: Ready or Not Two.
2: Ready or Not Two. The movie we talked about last week, the one where she was Jason Segel and they're
3: That was
2: fine. I saw that one. It's fine. At home I saw it. So, if you're at home and you want to watch it, that's pretty entertaining because the over-the-top violence with the – and you have Timothy Olyphant, and he does a good job in that as well. But she's making the things right now.
3: What not to watch? Chum. This is a shark movie.
2: Poor Alice Eve.
3: Another miss. Basically, it's like Dangerous Animals from last year. So just watch Dangerous Animals from last year. Really quickly before we run out, you mentioned it earlier. Cape Fear is out on Apple TV Plus, limited series. The first two episodes, I believe. And then The Legend of Vox Machina. That's my top pick. Season 4 is out on Prime Video.
2: Saw that. Yeah.
3: Incredible show. Mexico 86 about the World Cup. You know, we're talking about the World Cup and everything.
2: Yeah, Glenn Davis will be a part of John Lance's show throughout the World Cup. That'll start next week. Sean, did you find that laugh? I think I labeled it De Niro laugh. It should be on the,
4: oh, no, I didn't.
2: It would be on the right-hand side of my page, but Max Cady, who is the character that is being played in the TV show by Javier Bardem in Cape Fear, that was a De Niro role. And the movie that he's watching while he's laughing hysterically, maniacally, is Problem Child. It might have. Yeah, this laugh.
5: Dad, are you going to pay me the money
3: or not? Good
5: laugh. All right, just get the hell out.
2: All right, thank you. See if Javier Bardem can duplicate a moment like that. Good luck. Beat that, Bardem. We're
3: That's
2: done.
3: The tagline.
2: We're done for the week. Thank you, Michael, for joining us.
3: Thank you.
2: Host of Comicast. He does that with John Glee. Listen to it wherever you listen to podcasts. Sean, since we're done, what does that mean?
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2: Yep.
3: Oh, there he is.
2: That guy will be back in town next week, unfortunately.
3: Oh.
2: Yeah, laugh at my pain. We'll talk to you on Monday.
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10: In today's trend watching, retail investors are going to get a pretty big slice of the IPO offering from SpaceX, as much as 25% of the $75 billion worth of stock being sold to the public will be allocated to individual investors. And we're seeing some brokerage firms lower their minimums in order to allow individuals to qualify to buy the stock at the opening price of $135, if indeed that's where it opens. That is the price at which SpaceX is selling stock to the public. Now, it's possible that insiders may be getting out rather aggressively, given that this firm has been funded by venture capital and other large investors over the last many years. And is it an exit strategy for those early investors to get out, or is it an opportunity for individual investors to get in? That'll be a question that will be answered very, very quickly over the course of the next several weeks to determine whether or not SpaceX is going to be worth more than $1.8 trillion after it goes public or less. Individuals should pay heed to the behavior of other big stocks that came public in a similar fashion.
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23: 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Let's have a conversation about whatever you darn well please, and I truly mean that. It's not one of those Los Angeles things like, hey, let's hang out, and I don't really care, and we'll never talk, and I'll never follow up.
24: No.
23: Wait, is this thing on? Am I saying this to people I know
24: we're
23: in Los
24: ESPN
23: Angeles?
24: ESPN, too, yeah.
23: Oh, my gosh.
25: Yeah. Oh, my.
23: Well, then, very good. Nice little Ben Johnson drop to start things off here. Listen, I do mean it. 844-204-RICH is the number to dial on the program. And it is pretty cool that we're on ESPN today because, as many of you know, that's where my career nationally started back in 1996 to 2003, hosting SportsCenter. And today is the day that a show I've been talking about amongst friends and with colleagues and also with agents for quite some time is finally out. I've always wanted to do a sit-down interview show with old SportsCenter friends of mine from back in the day and stroll down memory lane, not only along with them but with you. Those of you watching SportsCenter when I was back on the set in that day and just having a straight butter, as Stewart would call it, nostalgia program. And it now exists. It's called This Was SportsCenter. And my first guest is Dan Patrick. My friends at Gusto presents This Was SportsCenter with Rich Eisen on Disney Plus, the ESPN app. There's also the Rich Eisen Show YouTube channel if you care to watch it. It's also an audio podcast. And that is available wherever you get your podcasts. And we're going to be showing some clips of my chat with Dan Patrick. Every single Friday, a new episode is going to drop, with the exception of episode 2, my chat with Chris Berman. Of course, I'm going to have Chris Berman on the first season of This Was SportsCenter. I recorded an episode with him in front of a live audience in San Francisco at the venerable Strand Theater during the Super Bowl. That show airs on Monday. And then the next episode with Mike Greenberg, followed by chats with Linda Cohn, Chris Fowler, and Craig Kilborn, follow every single Friday. So we'll be promoting that throughout today's program. 844-204-RICH is the number to dial. Good to see you over there, Chris Brockman. How are you?
24: Rich, happy Friday. Good morning.
23: Jason Feller, good to see you, Jason.
26: What's up, Rich?
23: What's going on?
26: Doing great.
23: TJ Jefferson, the candle is lit. Good to see you, sir.
27: Candle is lit. What's up, everybody? ESPN, what up, though?
24: What up, TJ?
23: What up, though? Speaking of the candle being lit, I saw Knicks fans going crazy on the street, you know, after the Knicks won in San Antonio, and the streets were of New York City.
24: Takeover, man.
23: I'm telling you, when I was there for the Sports Emmy, that I was leaving empty-handed from and leaving town at security, people are like, what do you think about the Knicks? What's going on with the Knicks? Honestly, the town is lit. And one of my favorite sound bites I saw clipped was a fan going crazy, yelling at us, the phone saying, my mayor is Muslim, my bagels are Jewish, my Christian's Dior, Knicks in four.
27: Yeah, I saw that one.
23: Did you see that,
27: one? That on Twitter is amazing.
23: Yeah. That was, I don't know, off the dome of some guy.
24: Good one, man.
23: On 7th Avenue.
24: Funny.
23: Candles lit in New York. And
24: Knicks at four, we can't have that.
23: On the launch pad, Jalen Brunson's legacy is on the launching pad right now. And what we're seeing from him is something else. 13 of his game-high 30 points in a game one that caused him to leave at one point. Caused him to be in the locker room when I'm Landry Shamet shoved Harrison Barnes into the knee of the superstar, Jalen Brunson. By the way, one of the five threes I think that Champagne hit from the corner for a four-point play opportunity.
0: Mm-hmm.
23: And then he rolls his ankle and Luke Kornet steps on it inadvertently. And, you know, Josh Hart's in the locker room with, not the

0: quarter started getting hot with Karl Anthony Towns, who had 10 of his 18 in the third quarter of game one, and then Brunson hero balled it. I got this. 13 of his 30 in the fourth quarter. Clutch points, which is when there's 5 minutes to go in an NBA final game of a certain closeness, there's a metric called clutch points. In the playoffs since 2023, this is on the NBA's Twitter account. Since 2023, Jason Tatum has 65 of those. Jokic has 69 of those.
1: Nice.
0: SGA, you may know him for winning back-to-back MVPs. He has 84 of them. Jalen Brunson now has 144.
1: What? 144?
0: That is not a misprint. 144 of them.
1: Jeez.
0: And the Knicks, thanks to the collective, but Brunson leading the charge, over their past 12 playoff games, have 12 wins. And the margin of victory is 272. There's never been that large of a margin of victory over a 12-game stretch ever by anybody at any time, regular or postseason. The guy is unbelievable. In his playoff career, he's averaged 1.47 points per minute in the clutch on what's called, 63.4% true shooting. Listen, I'm not an analytics guy. I'm not a numbers guy. I was more verbal on the SAT.
2: Sure, me too.
0: And in professional action. I don't have the heart to tell my kids as they're grinding out their algebra and their calculus and everything going on. Like, listen, you're going to need to do use this math on as expense reports later on. You
3: know. And true points.
0: And true points. Okay? That's the true blood of this vampire that's coming for everybody to drive a stake through everybody's hearts. Listen, I understand those metaphors are mixed. I'm just excited for Jalen Brunson being a Knick fan and seeing what's going on. He's on the launching pad. If he does it again tonight or he does it anything close to it over the next 3 to 6 basketball games, the guy's going to have a statue in front of Madison Square Garden. It's a fact. It's a fact.
2: I can't really dispute that.
0: Okay. I don't think there are any statues in front of Madison Square Garden.
4: That thing's not going to last long.
2: Like, rename Penn Station after it.
0: Yeah, Brunson Station.
4: Yeah, something, a statue.
2: You know what I mean?
0: I don't know. There might be somebody else in the building in game 3 on Monday night who might want something like that named after him. But he's unbelievable. And I'm a guy that revered Bernard King. And I remember being in the back of my blue Pontiac Safari station wagon.
2: Ooh.
0: Next to my brother Jeff and my parents up front, going to Aunt Isabel and Uncle Myron's house in New Jersey.
4: Were you facing the other way?
0: I keep mentioning my Uncle Myron because he was at my 30th birthday party with Dr. Jack Ramsey.
2: Did it have like the wood on the side?
0: The last time the Spurs and the Knicks were in the NBA Finals, and yes, there was wood paneling.
2: These things are hideous.
0: I remember being in that car listening to 10-10 Winds, Traffic and Weather Together, and in between hearing the update that the Knicks did, in fact, get Patrick Ewing in the lottery.
2: Patrick Ewing.
0: I was there for all of that and then lived through the Ewing years and then Jordan standing in his way like he did in college. And I lived through Charles Smith still missing layups now. And I lived through all of that and the hopes and the prayers of the 99 team that did lose to the Spurs. I lived through all that, all these Knicks fans. As I said, the game one win for the Knicks in San Antonio on Wednesday night was their first road win in the NBA Finals since game 2 of 94. The last time they started an NBA Finals with a road win was winning game one of the 1953 NBA Finals against George Mikan and the Minneapolis Lakers. Last time they won their first road game in an NBA Finals was when Willis Reed dropped 38 on Wilt in 1970 just up the road here in Los Angeles. So I've been through Not that. I wasn't allowed.

0: everything. And Jalen Brunson in this Knicks team is on the launching pad. And I did not know this about Jalen Brunson. Obviously, I know about the clutch, and I know about how he's a self-made man, and I know how he's come to be, and he's a Nova Knick, and everything going on. And there's a picture of him with Marcus Amcambi, damn it, from the 1999 season, as he's a little young man. I've seen all of that. Sick. I didn't know he's the right amount of insane.
1: Yeah.
2: Wait. There's the right amount?
1: Oh, yeah.
0: Malika Andrews got this soundbite that's clanking all over ESPN today, and rightfully so. This was something. Listen to this exchange in her sit-down chat with Jalen Brunson.
3: The Larry O'Brien trophy is everywhere. It's ever-present. It's on the set. It's next to the court. It's in rooms that you're asked to go and shoot promotional videos with. But you wouldn't go in. You didn't want to be near the trophy. Why?
4: How'd you hear about that?
3: I know. I know what's happening.
4: No comment.
3: Comment after maybe the Larry O'Brien trophy's in reach?
4: No comment.
0: He doesn't want to even be in the room.
1: New drop.
0: He doesn't want to be in the room.
2: It's kind of crazy. I like it.
0: Screw it. I'll say it. He's going full AC Green with the trophy here. He's abstaining.
2: Jeez.
0: He's abstaining.
2: Wow.
0: He won't look.
2: Look it up.
0: He won't touch. He
1: won't be in the
0: I
1: game.
0: Said it.
5: Hit the Google machine.
0: It's the right amount of nuts.
2: Fella, you don't get that one?
0: You will. That'll be calling in the comedy business the way homer. You'll get that on the way home.
2: All right.
1: Calling it nuts is crazy, too, then.
0: Hey, now.
1: I'm just saying.
0: Am I wrong? Am I right or am I right? Like, that's the right amount of crazy. I won't even be in the room. Now, I know when the NFL head coaches have their final press conference of a Super Bowl week, the Friday
2: before
0: the
2: weekend,
0: and they put the trophy, they put the Lombardi in between them. Some guys are just like, don't do that to me.
2: Yeah, they don't even look at it.
0: They're like, I don't want to even be in the same room. I don't want to look at it until you hand it to me on Sunday.
2: Got hockey players, they don't touch the conference championship trophy.
1: Shaq said the same thing about the conference championship.
2: Yeah.
0: Right, we aren't right. He came on our show at the Super Bowl in Atlanta. And he's just like
1: he got the MVP. He immediately give it to his dad. Yeah. Like he didn't want anything.
2: Oh, Belichick,
0: Belichick would get the Hunt Trophy for the AFC Championship, and he'd hand it off to Jonathan Kraft. Like, here, put this on the hood of your car.
1: You take it.
0: So I would order it for me. And then what do most of those people do? They then win it all.
2: There you go.
0: Now then, there's the matter of. Wait a minute, I wrote this down.
2: My favorite bit.
0: Oh, the San Antonio Spurs.
2: Yeah, right. Yeah,
0: being really good.
2: They're still playing. Yeah,
0: they have a very tall Frenchman that's outstanding.
2: Super tall Frenchman.
0: Okay.
1: Wee.
0: That's why I said it's on the launching pad. It's right there. And to go up 2-0 to go back to Madison Square Garden in front of all those Ziggies and crazies. Must win tonight for the Spurs? Yay, nay?
2: Yeah, okay. 100%. Yeah.
0: Okay, I don't know. Yeah, yeah. I don't know.
2: 100%.
0: They just won two in a row against the...
1: Yeah, against the defending champs.
0: Defending champs.
2: Yeah.
0: 64 wins.
2: But down 0-2, losing both games at home.
1: Going to that zoo?
2: Yeah, that seems like, get the brooms out.
0: All right. Well, Richard Jefferson is first up, and he's calling the game tonight with Mike Breen and Tim Legler and Lisa Salters. And we're going to chat with him about this. It's a What's More Likely Friday. We've got that in store. With Miles Garrett coming to this town, I've got a top five current Los Angeles athletes list.
2: Ooh, where am I on that list?
0: Okay.
1: You are not.
0: Just spoiler alert, you're not.
1: Not in the top 10, at least.
0: No.
2: I was two over.
0: It's top five. I had to tighten the rotation. Think about who's in this town.
2: You could have been the top 50.
0: Playing.
2: Yeah.
1: I was wondering why you were
0: in
1: looking.
0: An arena or stadium near you.
1: You were looking stressed when you were trying to write this out.
0: Yeah. So I came up with the top five. That's still to come. Tommy P, Tom Pelissero, my colleague from NFL Network, with the latest in the National Football League. And phone lines are all lit, which is great. You want to play a win-loss game for your favorite NFL team? We got time for that. The comedian Michael Blaustein is here in studio in hour number 3. He's a Knick fan. How many of these comedians are Knick fans? Did I see like Sam Morrill? Didn't I see him? I think he was in San Antonio.
2: Yeah.
0: I mean,
2: there with a big crew.
0: This is it. Yeah. Everyone knows they're on a launch pad. So, by the way, Spurs fans, you have an opportunity to gut an entire city and nation on that front. Just gut them. Because everybody in the Knicks world is thinking this is happening.
5: Yeah.
0: The candle is about to be lit. 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We're going to be promoting the heck out of this, presented by Gusto, throughout this entire program. Dan Patrick is my first guest, and boy, do we go down memory lane. Coming up next, for those watching on ESPN and more, you'll never guess who Dan did his first SportsCenter with. That's next. So is Richard Jefferson. This is the Rich Eisen Show on a busy June Friday. 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

0: our radio audience has returned. We just showed a clip of Chris Berman and Dan Patrick together. That was Dan's first SportsCenter on This Was SportsCenter. Throughout this show, we're going to be promoting our new limited series that we're putting out here through Rich Eisen Productions. But we now return to the NBA Finals. He is calling Game 2 tonight with Mike Breen, Tim Legler, Lisa Salters, and the cast of thousands that put together an outstanding broadcast for you on ABC in San Antonio tonight. A big Game 2. Here he is, Richard Jefferson, here on the Rich Eisen Show. Good to see you, Richard. How are you?
1: Thank you for having me, guys. Thank you for having me.
0: You bet, because ESPN needed to double the number of bald Richards on their screen. I greatly appreciate you taking the time to be here.
1: But you're the original Richard. You're the original. You are. You're the original Rich, Rich Eisen. So I'm just trying to follow you up.
0: I was, Stuart called me the OG. I had no idea I was the OR the entire time. Good to see you, man. What a wild playoffs we have seen. I did not have the Knicks winning 12 playoff games in a row to the record tune of over 270 points as a margin of victory on my bingo card, man. What has happened with this team right now, Richard?
1: So we did the Eastern Conference this year, ESPN, ABC did, and, you know, watching this team, we called the Atlanta game where they had that crazy blowout, and it was over in the first quarter. Sometimes certain teams, it just all comes together at the right time. You look at health, you look at they have four or five guys that are all hot, their defense, they've adjusted things. Mike Brown, I'll give Mike Brown a lot of credit, and he's complimented his coaches quite a bit. You know, kind of changing that offense in the Atlanta series when they had lost a couple of games and giving Cat more of a facilitation role. I think Cat was happy to sacrifice shots and scoring, but I think at least having him more involved this year, I think that put him in that gave Cat this extra boost of confidence. And I just think overall their team collectively, they're hitting on all cylinders in ways that we rarely see. You know, we've seen it over the course of a couple of games here and there, but every 5 or 6 years, you'll get a team that gets hot. And it's not, when they say team, it's not one player, two players, the whole team is hot.
0: Yeah, and we started the show with the soundbite Malika Andrews elicited from Jalen Brunson, not really a soundbite, because he wouldn't comment on the fact that he refuses to appear in any room, sit down for any interview in any room where the Larry O'Brien trophy is either physically present or even graphically shown on a screen. He will not be anywhere near the trophy. And I didn't know that about him. He seems to be on a different level of focus and potentially the right amount of insanity here. What makes him so great?
1: Well, he's the captain. He's the captain. He's the guy. And I stand by this, that, you know, a couple weeks ago, I said, you can't win an NBA championship unless your best player is playing like one of the best players in the world. Like, and when I say one of, I mean the top two or three players in the world. And currently that's what Jalen Brunson's doing. So you take that portion of him, and then you combine it with the way he's leading his teammates. He's, you know, they're not buying into the New York hype. They're not just out here for fun. They're out here 100% locked in. You know, these guys, they're trying to get two. When people think, you think mentality. When you look at a team, and this is all led by Jalen Brunson and obviously the collective group, but when you look at them and you think, okay, they got one on the road, they're the underdog, so, you know, you want to split up. No, they've won 12 in a row. They're trying to win the next game, and they believe. What in their brains would say that, okay, one's good enough? What in their brain is saying that we can't sweep our opponent? And that's not being disrespectful to the Spurs. I'm giving people an insight to their mentality. If you win 12 in a row, you're thinking you're going to win 13 and 14 and 15. You don't think it's going to stop.
0: Well, the first two questions and answers of our chat here, Richard, play into why Knicks fans are not only out of their skulls, because it feels right, it looks right, everything is happening. But that's why Knicks fans also feel queasy, pit of the stomach, that a John Starks moment is coming, that something's going to happen. Brunson, you know, left the game with a knee, and then there was an ankle and whatever. And this conversation, we are talking, at least maybe it's for me being the Staten Island kid, as if the Spurs don't exist right now. They're not the Washington Generals here. You know what I mean? So what do we got in game two? Do you
1: think? Well, make no mistake. Oh, I'm sorry. Go ahead.
0: No, that can turn this thing. What do you think?
1: Well, make no mistake, this San Antonio Spurs team was down 3-2 against the defending champions and had to go on the road and win a game seven. So yes, this is the part where I say, know your opponent. There's appropriate fear. They do have a player on their side, very similar to a Shaq style player. Now, obviously physically different, but if Wemby plays to the best of his ability, there's nothing anybody on the planet can do. That's just how special he is. If he decides that tonight is my night, I might go 40 for 20, there's not a defense, there's not a player been created. Now, where the Knicks have done an outstanding job collectively, and Carl Anthony Towns especially, their job is to make sure he doesn't have one of those nights. But no different than stopping Steph from hitting 8 threes, no different than LeBron, no different than Kobe. There are certain players that are so great that sometimes it's just their night. And that's what the Knicks and the Knicks fan base, it's appropriate fear that you're going against a quality opponent, and our goal is to kind of lower what their capabilities are. And that's a big task. Know that this team doesn't quit. They had to go home and win a game. Then they had to go on the road for game seven against a defending champion, against a team, OKC. They won game sevens before. They won multiple game sevens in their championship run. So game sevens weren't foreign to them. And I say all that to say is that, you know, that is a great team on the other side. That San Antonio Spurs is a great team, but it also complements how strong the Knicks have been playing.
0: Career highs in turnovers and missed shots for Victor Wembanyama in game one. What were the Knicks able to do to potentially bring that about? And that could be repeatable for game two this evening.
1: The Knicks, what they have to do is keep understanding, you know, who, what, when, and why, right? And I know that's, no, it is. It's like, who are the people that we want to put in a position? You know, what are the shots that we want, that we're willing to concede to take away certain things? The when do we help? When do we go ISO? When do we sub? There's all these little equations that go into Wemby struggling. And, you know, there's people that have been conversating about, what was he fatigued? Was he tired? There's an emotional roller coaster. People have to understand your mental emotions can also make you physically drained. And when I look at Wemby, he says he wasn't fatigued, you know, and I would agree with him. I'm not here to disagree with him, but I'm saying he didn't have his normal juice. He didn't have his normal pop. And that part, you wonder. And because of them, they had to play a game seven. The Knicks are rested. They've been rested through this whole postseason. And so when I look at Wemby, I look at, can he recover? Can he get his emotions back in check? Don't forget, this was game one of the finals for the 22-year-old also. And so for him to kind of galvanize his teammates and kind of bring them back to a level of just basketball, I think that's where the San Antonio Spurs are headed.
0: Okay, Richard Jefferson here on the Rich Eisen Show, calling game number two of the NBA Finals tonight on ABC here on the Rich Eisen Show. So, any similarities, and I understand you came in 2016 with the Cavs back from a 3-1 deficit, won the last three, and took the whole darn shooting match, and Draymond hitting King James and his crown jewels certainly helped bring that about. But any similarities between your Cavs team, and you mentioned that things are going right for the Knicks, and any similarities that you could draw?
1: A bunch of similarities. We won 10 in a row going into that postseason. Mm-hmm. You look at our Atlanta series, we broke the NBA record for most threes hit in a series, and it was only four games. So that would have been 6-7, and the record would have been maybe untouchable the way. So we had a bunch of guys collectively shooting the ball extremely well, and we were rested. And where that helped us is that as the series progressed, they were more fatigued. You had injuries to Bogut. You had back spasms for Andre Iguodala. Obviously, Draymond was famously suspended for game five. So we were rested, and they got more fatigued as the series went on. Now, this is a little bit different because the Knicks are jumping out in the series. We were down 0-2. But I think when I look at this Knicks team, they have all of the pieces. They have all of the players. They have everything. They've got the city behind them. And, you know, if they can pull off another one, which I believe that they are very capable, that's their goal. I can't imagine what the Garden is going to be like for game three and four. Great, craziest crowd I've ever seen is game six in Cleveland. Outside of that, it was game seven in Oracle, but I am really, really excited to see what Madison Square Garden is going to look like if the Knicks are up 2-0. If it's 1-1, I can't imagine what this Garden is going to be like. It doesn't matter. The Garden is going to be on another level.
0: Yeah, because in 99, I mean, the Spurs had, you know, Duncan, and they had David Robinson, and they had Sean Elliott, and I could go down the list here, even though Champagne was shooting like Mario Elie in the first half of game one. You know, like, there just wasn't a sense that the Knicks could hang with those 99 Spurs. Now they're actually up 1-0 here going into tonight, and if they come up with this win tonight, going back into the Garden like that would be something, and would require somebody on that team to, you know, take the bull by the horns. And I understand they're, you know, obviously they're a young team. I don't know who that might be. Did LeBron turn to everybody after going down 3-1 and say something? Who said something prior to game five for you?
1: It was really, again, that there's, when you talk about, you know, the collective group, right? You look at everybody wanted it so bad, just like every other team in the NBA Finals. We believe we had the best player. Steph was having the best season, but we believe we had the best player. And then there was a formula. When Draymond got suspended for game five, we were like, if we win game five, we truly believed, like, without even stepping out on the floor. You tell us after game four, we believed that we would win game six. We believed that we would win game six without even showing up. And when I say not showing up, I mean, you could automate that game on 2K and we were going to win. So the key for us was game five, and we got help in game five with Draymond being suspended. And so Draymond goes out. We have the most epic Kyrie, LeBron, 82 points between the two of them. And we win game five. We go out and have our best game in game six. And our mentality was all, anything can happen in game seven. Anything can happen in game seven. And it turned out to be the best series. But your mentality still has to be on the process. When they talk about being present and being in the moment, that's what we're talking about. It's one game at a time. The Knicks are in a different position right now because they're ahead. But just like everything, one game don't get too high, one game don't get too low. So you don't look at it from that perspective of like, we're going to get this done. And the Knicks are having one of, if they're able to finish this off, in my opinion, they are having one of the top five playoff runs. Currently, right now, they're on the top five, and it'll just go up. But if they're able to get this done, this will be one of the top runs that we've ever seen in NBA history.
0: Yeah, they're plus 272 in this 12-game win streak coming into tonight. And again, that's why, you know, it's just tough to believe what we're seeing right now, you know, coming into, you know, this series and what we've been witnessing since they were, you know, playing Atlanta. But, man, that's Wemby. This Steph Castle guy is really friggin' good. And Harper, my gosh, I mean, you gotta think there's a bounce back for the Spurs tonight. Just really have to.
1: You have to, but from a space, again, I give that reference point because people want to start kind of imagining mental scenarios for these players. And it's like, oh, well, they got to be nervous, or do you think this is too much for them? I stand by, and I said this, Wemby's been in big games before for his entire life. And I don't think that the Spurs are necessarily ahead of schedule. I think last year, if Wemby had not had the blood clots, I think that team goes to the postseason. Maybe they lose in the first round. Maybe they get a second round. But we know Wemby would have won Defensive Player of the Year last year. So you look at it as like, maybe they feel like they missed an opportunity last year. So they're looking at it like, this is their year. This is their year that they were supposed to be on, if not for the injury to Wemby. But I do believe that they're going to answer. Castle won a national championship with Hurley as his coach, screaming and yelling every single game. And for you, there's my boy Richie in the corner. but when you go do that, and you see Castle's won a national championship, that's one and done. That's pressure. When you go look at Wemby's playing in the gold medal game, you know, at home against Steph and LeBron and the Avengers. And so these guys, these young players have been in the biggest moments in basketball. So now when you get into a seven game series, now you're like, oh, we have room for error. So for these guys to be down 3-2 and then go beat the defending champs on their home in game 7, something that I'm familiar with. Yes. That is not an easy task. So I don't look at them being down 0-1. I don't even look at them necessarily being down 0-2 as in like this series is over. These young guys are resilient. They're a special group. And if anything can tell you, like history can tell us something, Oklahoma City, everybody was like, oh, they're going to win 3 out of the next 4. They're young, this group. And then here comes the Spurs. But the Spurs know it the same thing, too. It could be one injury and next year we're not able to be in this position again. So they're maximizing this and they're playing like it.
0: Yeah, this series moves to Madison Square Garden next. You're right, man. I grew up in that building. It just has a different sound to it. The horn sounds different than any other building, you know, Wembanyama in that environment. I can't wait to see you. Do me this favor. You could use this line if you want to, if you don't. It is the biggest French import to New York since the Statue of Liberty. You could say that, you know.
1: Yes, but this is the thing. The Statue of Liberty was a gift to America.
0: Wembanyama isn't?
1: Mm-hmm. Not to the Knicks fans.
0: Certainly not the Thunder.
1: not to Madison Square Garden.
0: Just maybe the NBA writ large. He's a gift.
1: Oh, to sports in general.
0: Sure. Right.
1: To sports in general. Right. And I look at Shohei Ohtani, right? He is a gift to sports in general. Like to have a player with that type of capability.
0: Yeah.
1: Wembanyama, that type, he's one of those players that like people from all around the world should want to come see. We've never seen something like this. This is a marvel of human ability, that size, that ability, that temperament, that the type of mobility. So while he is a gift to America, he's a gift to the world. Right now, he is not a gift to MSG. He is not a gift to the New York Knicks. As a New Yorker, don't marvel too much.
0: That's right.
1: Because if Wimby starts to be Wimby, you're going to be like, oh, what is this guy doing here? We don't want him. But he is truly a gift to sports in general, not just basketball.
0: Yeah, after the Knicks comeback win over the Cavs in game 1 of the ECF, fans are out there on 7th Avenue chanting, we want Wemby. I'm like, oh, no. We don't want to do that. But you can use that line if you want. You don't have to. You can discard it.
1: No. And I will cite my source.
0: Give me your tired, your poor, your Tony brothers. That's what it says right there. Wait a minute. No, that's the Thunder. That's the Thunder fans saying.
1: I don't know if I can reference Tony Brothers, though. I might get a phone call if I reference my guy, TV.
0: I did that for you. So.
1: All right, thank you.
0: I don't mean to drag you down to my level, but thanks for the time. I know you're calling the game tonight. I really appreciate it. I am a big fan. I do love listening to you and Legler and Breen, who obviously I've been listening to for a very long time. And Lisa Salter is one of my favorite people on the planet. So go for it. Keep crushing.
1: Hey, I appreciate this. I grew up watching you.
0: Oh, wow.
1: Like I said, when I was a kid, watching, you know, you and Stuart Scott and the entire crew on SportsCenter. I promise you, half of the times I would dunk, I would sprint home to watch ESPN SportsCenter. Just pray one of you guys would say my name. That's what I grew up on. That's how I knew I accomplished something when I made it. And I would hear Stuart Scott say, hey, it's not a SportsCenter unless there's a Richard Jefferson highlight. When that was the moment that I felt like I made it to the league and I was significant. So you and your entire crew of guys that were doing sports centers in the 90s, and it was a golden era of basketball. It was a golden era of sports. So thank you.
0: I appreciate it. Wow. I will take that. I appreciate that. Thanks very much. And you know, I would tell you to keep going on because you must be butter. You're on a roll.
1: He's on a roll. He's on a roll. Well, Richard Jefferson.
0: All right, Richard, go crush it tonight. I appreciate the time.
1: Ooh. All right. Thank you, guys.
0: That's Richard Jefferson right here on the Rich Eisen Show. That was a delight. That was a blast. Yep. Let's take a break. Your phone calls, 844-204-RICH. Number to dial. We're going to take some phone calls on Disney Plus and ESPN next.
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1: 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Let's take some phone calls here. Miles in Sioux Falls.
0: Miles?
1: South
0: Miles?
1: Dakota.
0: Miles?
1: South Dakota. We want to hear from you. South Dakota. Oh, is which Miles? Is this Garrett?
2: Miles,
1: which Garrett? Is this you, Miles?
3: Here I am.
1: Oh, hey. I thought you were here in Los Angeles.
3: No. So, yeah, I'm calling from kind of Minnesota sports fan purgatory here up in the north. It's been a particularly brutal year for Minnesota sports fans. Watching Cat do his thing in the finals, watching Sam Darnold go win a Super Bowl, the Twins do a fire sale of their entire team last year. So I guess my question is, will Minnesota sports ever get out of sports purgatory? And if so, which team is most likely to do it?
1: How does the Minnesota Lynx sound to you right now? 8-2 atop the WNBA standings. Olivia Miles crushing it. I think she nailed 15 three-pointers the other night. I understand you're watching. By the way, just understand this, Miles, and I know this isn't going to help you, but Carl Anthony Towns going from Minnesota to the Knicks to win a championship for the Knicks, does that make up for the Jets sending Sam Darnold elsewhere and watching him go somewhere else? Is it like a circle of life thing? So, I mean, someone from Seattle or New York's got to go to Minnesota. Maybe it will be Julius Randle. I don't know.
2: You could have a parade for him. I mean, when the Ray Bourque won a cup finally with the Avalanche,
1: yes,
2: the city of Boston threw him a parade.
1: But that's because you were so desperate for a parade at the time. That wouldn't happen now.
2: Would not happen now. But you at, got the your t- own but at the time, place. It, you know, it right. made perfect sense.
1: Miles, does that help at all?
2: I'd be happy.
1: Probably
2: that.
1: Doesn't.
3: Yeah, we love to watch Cat, you know, do his thing. But I'm 28 years old and I've never seen a team in Minnesota win a championship. Yeah. So I love watching all these former players go get their flowers. But I mean, one of these days, one of our teams got to get it done.
1: Thank you, Miles in Sioux Falls here on the Rich Eisen Show. Let's go to Kenyi in Washington D.C. here on the Rich Eisen Show. What's up, sir? How are you been,
4: man? Shaolin Rich, hey baby boy, how you doing, player?
1: Aforementioned Shaolin Rich baby boy is fine. Thank you for asking. How are you?
4: But I'm good, man. I'm good. I just wanted to, your guy told me I didn't have enough time to talk about the other stuff, but I'm willing to do the win-loss Eagles schedule right now.
1: Okay.
2: Here we go.
1: All right, win-loss game for your Philadelphia Eagles. Defending NFC East champs, getting one and done by the San Francisco 49ers. Going to have the music, please, Jason Feller. Here we go. Kenyi in Washington, D.C., what happens when you open up at home against Washington?
4: That's going to be a W. We're going to win that.
1: All right. What happens when you then visit Tennessee?
4: We're going to win that back in my hometown of Nashville. Yes,
1: all right,
4: sir.
1: We're now 2-0 heading into Chicago, Illinois on a Monday night.
4: We are going to get our Black Friday revenge, and we're going to win that as well.
1: You're now 3-0 hosting the Rams.
4: We are even going to win, even with the Myles Garrett acquisition. Ooh.
1: All right, there we go. 4-0, now taking on Jacksonville and Tottenham in the UK. What's happening there?
4: We still have Jacksonville's number from the Saquon Lee, so we're going to win that one also.
1: That's 5-0, home for the Panthers.
4: Going to win that one too.
1: That's a 6-0 start, hosting the Cowboys on a Monday night on ESPN ABC. Who wins that?
4: I think we're going to go and get those cowgirls.
1: That's a win. 7-0 at the Commanders. Do you sweep them?
4: Yes, we're definitely sweeping them.
1: 8-0 after a Sunday night win on NBC, home for the Giants.
4: We are beating the Giants.
1: That's 9-0, home for the Steelers and Aaron Rodgers.
4: We're beating the Steelers, baby.
1: That's 10-0, going into Thanksgiving in Dallas. Do it.
4: We are going to sweep the Cowboys.
1: Yes, that's 11-0, TJ. At the Cardinals.
2: Yeah, he's feeling it.
4: We're going to beat, baby.
1: That's 12-0, home for the Colts.
4: Man, we're going to beat the Colts, too.
1: That's 13-0. Here come the defending champion Seahawks on a Saturday. What's going on?
4: We might just slow down a little bit. We might lose that.
2: Oh, wow.
1: All right, now you're taking on the Texans on Christmas Eve.
4: We're going to win.
1: All right, now you got the San Francisco 49ers in San Francisco.
4: We're going to be looking for our get back, so we will definitely win that.
1: All right. You're now 15-1 taking on the Giants to wrap things up in New Jersey.
4: we're going to sweep the Giants also, man.
1: 16-1. Kenny in Washington, D.C., thank you for the call.
2: And I need a 16-1 drop.
1: 16-1, the Philadelphia Eagles. Can you imagine?
2: I cannot.
1: TJ, what do you think of that? Let's see. We got a photograph of TJ. What does he think of it? Ah, yes. That's what Carl Anthony Towns, diehard Eagle fan, sent you after his Eagles beat your Cowboys.
0: Delete that.
1: What do you mean delete that? It happened. Carl Anthony Towns loves you, man.
0: Matt Hardy voice. Delete.
1: Three wins away from winning by putting a Larry O.B. next to his Lombardi.
0: That's fine. And I'm cool with that. But that the other thing I'm not cool with, you know.
2: Man.
1: 16-1.
2: Thank you so much.
1: That's what happens in the win-loss game. You think, you know what, I'm going to call in. I'm going to be a little, I'm going to have my head on, you know.
0: Delusional straight. Eagles fan.
1: And then he winds up 16-1 at the end of the day. Tom Pelissero coming up in hour number two of the Rich Eisen Show. Rich Eisen here. 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
20: 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And now, it's Rich Eisen.
1: 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We always love being back here, back home, if you will. 844-204-RICH, number to dial. 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
2: Hey, what's up, Rich?
1: We've got TJ Jefferson in his spot coming up in his usual Friday spot. Tom Pelissero, my colleague from the NFL Media Group, he will join us with the latest, not only on what happened with Myles Garrett and A.J. Brown, but also Baker Mayfield speaking through the media today about a new contract for himself, and apparently that's not going very well. Neither is Chicago staying in the Bears staying in the state of Illinois. The team putting out a statement saying we're moving forward with Indiana right now. So Tom's going to talk about just how real all that is. And then there's your phone calls at 844-204-RICH, number to dial. Will Tom maybe get to the bottom of the current biggest mystery in the NFL right now?
2: Ooh, which is?
1: How did Jared Verse get number 8 in Cleveland?
24: How'd you hear about that?
1: Good new drop from Jalen Brunson. I like it.
2: I think Jared
1: you got the how'd you hear about that drop?
2: Takes
24: how'd
2: what
24: you
2: he
24: hear
2: wants.
24: About that?
1: Yeah. Okay.
25: Thank you.
1: I like it.
25: Sarah.
2: I think he does and takes what he wants. Yeah.
1: But,
26: the equipment manager was like,
2: sorry, Mr. Verse.
1: Could he walk up and just say, give me 8?
2: Probably.
26: Maybe.
1: You know, did he ask for it? Did he just, he couldn't have taken it from Dylan Gabriel's locker because I don't even know if Dylan Gabriel's jersey would fit.
25: It'd be a medium
1: versus hand.
2: Well, Terron Armstead yesterday said quarterback jerseys are different too, the way they're stitched and lined.
1: Yeah,
2: so it wouldn't fit him.
1: Right, it wouldn't fit him.
2: Yeah,
1: so they had to give him a different size 8 that wasn't in the drawer.
2: Maybe the
1: the locker that from even 4 days before.
2: Maybe he just forgot Dylan wore number 8 and was just assumed that like Jared's coming, 8's his.
1: Because Garrett was like. And by the way, Garrett, I mean Miles.
2: Miles?
1: Yeah. Garrett was talking about I gave Puna Ford money and
26: McVay
1: and McVay's even laughing like it must have cost you a pretty penny. But dude just showed up on the field with 8. And everything that you see on the socials, I think is fake, right? That Dylan Gabriel's like he just took it from me. I didn't know what happened. I don't think he's spoken.
2: Like, I was hoping to get some money. Yeah, I don't
1: think. I think everything is fake. Like, we don't know.
2: It might have been AI.
1: So
26: I know Tom, that picture.
1: One last time, and we'll.
26: No, that we'll picture send, of eight was real. So
1: that is true.
26: Yeah. So
1: we saw him. There's video.
26: That's everything. Kind of like Friday when Debo snatched Red's chain. Like, Jerry just snatched Garrett's eight. Like,
1: let's go to the phone lines before we get to what's more likely.
2: Line now.
1: Darius in Houston. You're on the Rich Eisen Show. What's up, Darius?
0: Hey, Rich, how's it going or whatever? I'm Darius from Houston. And my question is, do you think this is a make or break season for CJ Stroud?
1: There's no break. They would like him to make. The guy's made the playoffs every year. Not only made the playoffs every year, he's won a playoff game every year.
0: But we have a Super Bowl caliber defense or whatever. Last season, I thought that he should have been pulled at halftime. I mean, because there's no guarantee if you're ever going to have a chance to get to that big game or not.
1: Well, I mean, but when you say make or break, and I know Chris is waiting to see a franchise in the NFL to deny their young quarterback who has shown moxie, spark, victories, upside. And you're waiting for that team to just say, you haven't won it in your first contract. We're done with you. We're not paying you market value of 50-some-odd, 60-some-odd million. We're starting from scratch. See you later. We're going to let you walk. You're waiting for that franchise.
2: Somebody.
1: To emerge. And I keep telling you, you will be old and gray by the time you potentially never see it.
26: Start from scratch.
1: So there's no break, man. I mean, they're hoping he makes it to the AFC Championship game at the very least. And then thanks for the call. You know, they're at least hoping that plays like that hand grenade that he threw up deep in his own end in the playoff game in New England that flipped the entire script in the snow. I mean, the Texans were winning this game at this point in time, and the defense was doing its thing against Drake May, and he should know better than to just flip it up for grabs and create a defensive touchdown that flips the script. And they're hoping to see that from him and let the defense do the work. So, but break? It's no break. But that guy, that's right up your alley, man. That guy is speaking from your heart.
2: I've been saying it. I mean, Texas fans, I think, are frustrated.
1: Okay. It's not frustrating. Okay. You made the playoffs, and you've won a playoff game every year. I understand hang banners for that.
2: Next?
1: I get it.
2: Yeah, what's next?
1: I get it. All right, it's time for What's More Likely, where Christopher throws things out, and I'll say what's likely and what's not. He tries to put me in positions that I don't appreciate being put in, and that's all presented by Pella Windows and Doors.
3: What?
4: What's more likely?
3: Never say never, but never.
1: Okay, Christopher, what do you have?
2: Guys,
1: over there?
2: Happy Friday. Great to see you.
26: You too.
2: Felly, having a great week, man. Happy donut day, everyone.
1: I don't understand.
2: We've been talking about this all week. These are the two main thoughts and storylines when it comes to the Myles Garrett trade from Cleveland to Los Angeles. Guys, is it more likely Myles Garrett gets 30 sacks this year or Aaron Donald unretires?
1: Aaron Donald unretires.
26: Really?
2: Yeah. Wow, I didn't. Really?
26: Because you were very against that.
1: What are you talking about? I wasn't against that.
2: No,
26: I thought you said it wasn't going to happen.
2: 30 sacks wasn't, you know.
1: When Chris said it for the first time within 5 minutes of Myles Garrett to the Rams being
26: official. You know how his brain works.
1: I'm like, listen, most guys who are out of the game for this long are done, right? And they also don't want to go back into the grind. But this guy grinds every day himself. And then with each passing day, you hear, including Les Snead on this show on Wednesday, saying that it's real, that he's thinking about it. He thinks that it's entirely possible, but we're going to back off and let him go through his process. But you look at the Rams' depth chart, it's not like it's Myles Garrett and a bunch of slappies. You know, Braden Fisk, Byron Young, Kobe Turner.
26: Turner's a beast.
1: Okay? Like, those are just some of the names up front.
2: Yeah.
1: He's not going to get every sack for the team. So.
2: Well, he's going to get single.
1: I understand. Let's just say the Rams go crazy and get 60 sacks, right? 70 sacks.
2: See, who led the league last year?
1: I mean, he's going to get half of them? No, I think it's entirely possible that at some point around Thanksgiving,
2: the Broncos had 68.
1: Okay, you know what I mean? Like, he's not going to get half of them.
2: Why not?
1: Because that. It's not likely. What's more likely is that Aaron Donald around Thanksgiving will go, huh,

0: Is it more likely that either the Seahawks or the Patriots get back to the Super Bowl this year, or a team that missed the playoffs in 2025 makes the big game here?
1: Oh, I'll go miss the playoffs in 2025 makes it. Absolutely. Certainly when there's one Mahomes, Patrick, who I personally eyeballed at the Big Slick over the weekend, coming back. And that's a team that missed the playoffs. Okay? So that's one of the teams that missed the playoffs. The Bengals missed the playoffs.
2: Correct.
1: Okay?
2: Correct.
1: The Ravens missed the playoffs.
2: Correct.
1: Right? Okay? Just for starters. The Jets missed the playoffs. I just wanted to say those words.
0: Cowboys missed the playoffs.
1: Ah.
3: Well, Raiders too.
1: Ah. Cowboys missed the playoffs. You know what I mean? Lions missed the playoffs. There's enough out there. There's enough material out there.
3: Is it likely?
1: It's likely that what team that missed the play more than the fact that we're going to get a repeat customer. What else you got over there?
0: Fair. The other big move this week, A.J. Brown. Our long national nightmare is over. To the Patriots. Guys, more likely Eagles wide receiver to have more yards and touchdowns this year. The old one, A.J. Brown. Or the current one, Devontae Smith.
1: Eagles wide receiver to have more yards and touchdowns.
3: Great photo select.
1: I'll go Eagles wide receiver. Former one. I'll go A.J. Brown in New England. Him and Drake May, man.
3: It's going to be nice.
1: Listen, Jalen Hurts throwing a deep ball to A.J. Brown. We've seen it work.
0: Yeah,
1: okay? Drake May throwing a deep ball. Kurt Warner came on this program last year. And again, Kurt's a sunny disposition guy, right? Everybody knows Kurt Warner.
3: Yeah, sure.
1: What a warm and fuzzy. But that guy throws around compliments about quarterbacks like manhole covers. And he said Drake May's deep ball was akin to a handoff. So, I'll go with that one. I'll go with that one, Chris. I'll go with A.J. Brown. Because I have no idea what the Eagles' offense is going to look like.
0: No idea.
1: Other than the fact that it's an every other year thing.
0: Mm-hmm.
1: So, what else you got, Chris?
0: Couple of wideouts got pizzed this week. Wide receiver who got paid this week to have a bigger 2026, Drake London, Christian Watson.
2: Drake!
0: Christian Watson has put up some numbers.
1: I know, but he can't stay healthy.
0: Mm.
1: He can't stay healthy. And I don't like putting that into the ether, but it's just
4: Drake London.
1: Speaking the truth. I will go Drake London. I'm excited to see what this Falcons offense looks like with Stefanski dialing it up, man. This is real. And it could be spectacular.
0: Tua throwing a deep ball?
1: I might not even be Tua.
0: Really?
1: Yeah.
0: I think I'd be surprised.
1: But Tua back, you know, back where he made his first great deep throw of his life in that stadium.
0: Ain't that the truth?
1: Tua, by the way, the aforementioned Devontae Smith of this segment.
0: It was.
1: So I'll go Drake London just because of the fact. And I wish Christian Watson the best because, Green Bay has a more decorated, veteran, proven quarterback than what Atlanta is putting out on the field.
0: No doubt about that.
1: Jordan Love here. And the other Atlanta quarterbacks here. But in terms of health and in terms of, production, it's the other way around here with Drake London. What else you got, Chris?
0: How about this one, guys? You saw the news of Russell Wilson officially hangs him up. Had a nice video on social media about that. Mm-hmm. Ready for his new career at CBS. Quarterback that retired this year to make the Hall of Fame first. Russell Wilson or Philip Rivers?
1: I'll go Philip. I'd go Philip. With all due respect to our colleague Stephen A. Smith, who says Russell is a Hall of Famer. Russell had a Hall of Fame beginning of his career. The last few years, I think he's going to stick in the mind's eye of a lot of voters, and it's going to be a difficult haul for a guy who did win one, and Philip didn't. I understand that. But if I had to guess, what's more likely, I would go with Philip over Russ.
0: Neither guy first ballot, though, right?
1: No.
0: Yeah.
1: Mm-mm. If Eli's not.
0: That was kind of my pushback to,
1: come on,
0: to some people who were saying Russ was.
1: You keep pushing.
0: Russ was a lock.
1: Keep pushing back.
0: I will. All right.
1: Your middle name is pushback.
0: I really like. It's Alan, but thank you.
1: Okay.
0: I really like these last few guys. How about this one? Blockbuster LA trade more likely to yield more championships. Mookie Betts or Luka and Miles Garrett combined.
1: Nice one.

0: How many does Mookie have already? 19?
1: Well, if you count the 2020 Mickey Mouser, he's got...
0: It's not a Mickey Mouser.
1: He's
0: got, stop saying that stuff. I am not an asterisk guy. Everybody had to deal with the COVID issues.
1: He's got three. Here in L.A. One with Boston, we do not. Obviously, it doesn't count there.
0: Oh, I'll go Mookie. He's already up 3-0.
1: He's up 3-0.
0: He's got a three. He's got a three ring lead.
1: They spotted him.
0: And, I know the Diamondbacks took care of the Dodgers last night, but I don't think it matters. The Dodgers are poised again. So I'll go Mookie. I'll go Mookie.
1: What do you put the over under at for Luka Miles Garrett combined? Half?
0: Oh, man. Oh, not half. Not half. I'd put it at 1.5. And I take the over. I think there's going to be two. One, maybe one each, or if not two for the Rams. I don't know. I would go that. Is this where we would put the John Henry photograph up or no?
1: Not yet.
0: Okay.
1: I'm not feeling it. I'm feeling okay right now.
0: Okay. Yeah, what else you got over there?
1: More likely to be the higher 2026 win total. 2026 win total.
0: Yeah.
1: Knicks in the postseason.
0: All right. They currently have
1: 13.
0: 13, right? 13.
1: Rams regular season.
0: Oh, man. So this is, again, why I started this segment saying you're putting me in positions I don't like to be put in, because you know I would like to see the Knicks get 16, and you know that you and my son Cooper accuse me of being a passionate Rams fan. And this would now be saying there is no 17-0 season
1: Rams
0: for them.
1: Ticket holder.
0: I am just going to say it is so difficult. And you know there are teams across the NFL between now and the beginning of the season will say everybody think like there will be 31 nobody believes in us cards played in the National Football League by 31
1: sure.
0: head coaches if they're not already being played
1: for
0: right
1: sure.
0: now. Right? Didn't we see that from Dan Campbell when asked about the Myles Garrett trade? He's like, it's already over.
2: It's already
0: right?
2: over. Give it
0: even,
2: to
0: even, he even said that as an aside. So I will go Knicks playoff wins, even if the Knicks only get 15 of them. How dare you? How dare you?
3: You think we need one more?
1: Oh, my God.
3: All right, we'll get one more.
0: Thank you.
1: I didn't know this. How about this one, guys? Today is the 17th anniversary of the Hangover release. Hangover release. 2000s movie that made you laugh hardest in theater, The Hangover, or Wedding Crashers?
4: Oh.
1: We're a month out from my wedding in Las Vegas.
0: Ah.
4: That's
0: tough. Did you say 2020s?
1: I meant 2000s okay, movie. 2000.
0: Trying to figure out what this is. Yeah, I just remember in the theaters watching The Hangover and laughing and laughing and laughing.
1: It's so funny.
0: And then comes the final reveal. of the credits. One of the greatest buttons to any movie ever. So I will do that. Even though Wedding Crashers is great. Okay. I get it.
2: I say Wedding Crashers.
0: Meatloaf. I get the whole thing.
1: Hangover.
0: And I don't mean Meatloaf, the entertainer.
2: Ma.
0: Right. Okay. Will Ferrell. Spoiler alert. Not that I don't know if it's spoiling, but just the. I'm going The Hangover.
1: I think I'm going The Hangover too. Beginning to end laughs, and like you said, the final credits. Wedding Crashers, I think like the first 2/3 is funny, and it just kind of tails off.
0: All right.
2: Yeah, but that dinner table scene, people helping people, that was the funniest thing.
0: People helping people. I know. Do I say Motorboat?
1: I was going to do it if you didn't.
0: All right.
5: 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Hangover came out of nowhere.
0: That's true too. 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Before we take a break and get to Tom Pelissero, just want to let you know about our friends at Hyundai. While the world watches the stars at the FIFA World Cup, Hyundai has its eyes on the next generation of talent, the future stars of the game who have already turned heads at age 14, because next doesn't wait for an invitation, and neither do we. 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Tommy P, Tom Pelissero is next. 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

0: 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We're one big simulcast again here on ESPN, the app and cable and Disney Plus and ESPN Radio. And Tom Pelissero, my colleague from NFL Network, is back on the program. Good to see you, Tommy P. How are you?
1: Doing great, Rich. What's up to the boys in the studio?
2: Hey. Tommy P, what's up?
3: Happy Tommy Friday.
4: P. You know.
0: Again, like, you video these things and you post them. And
4: no, he posts them.
0: Well,
4: I sent it to him and then post it.
0: Again, the video, it's like the guys come. Now you're shooting me.
4: Yeah.
0: And this is going to be bizarre.
4: Great. Yeah.
0: Because we're on live. I just said that we're on like 15.
4: And then there's Chris and there's Jason.
2: And then he'll tag us.
4: Then I got to turn the camera.
2: We repost it. Yeah.
0: Tom,
1: by the way, Rich, yes. I'm looking forward to listening to the podcast with Dan. This was Sports Center, going to be fantastic. I am waiting to find out when my episode will be because I have a cameo in, I think, one of the more famous This is Sports Center ads of its time. It's the one where Simone Gagné and Van Pelt are sitting in the cafeteria.
0: Yes.
1: And they're talking back and forth smack about America versus Canada. And Van Pelt goes, what kind of cheese is that on your sandwich? He says, American cheese. That's right. It's American cheese.
0: Right.
1: If you look over Van Pelt's shoulder, you can see a 21-year-old Tom Pelissero eating an apple at the next table back. I was an intern. They needed people to show up just be extras in the ad, and you can see me very distinctly behind those guests.
0: I'm learning so much from This with Sports.
2: All right, I'm watching this right now.
0: Are you really?
2: Yep.
0: All right. Well, let's send that so maybe we'll get a screen grab of it by the end of the interview. Wow, I did not know that. That's pretty cool, man. Let's just jump into it here with you. Anything about the Myles Garrett acquisition since we talked on Monday? You joined us from the golf course moments after it became official. What have you learned? Is there anything new that you can open up right here for us about this massive trade?
1: I would think that the biggest thing that I learned as I followed up was when the Browns went into this, they really did not think they were going to get the type of value out of this trade that they ultimately got for Myles Garrett. Obviously, it's well documented now. I said it on the show on Monday that once Jared Verse was included in the deal, that's what kind of sent it over the top a week ago. But the fact that if you look at the value on paper, it is very close to adding up to the three first round picks that a lot of people would expect it. If you think about trading Jared Verse in a vacuum, he's a one plus type player in terms of value. To get the first rounder and the second and the third on top of it, it just really got to that point where Cleveland felt like they were blown away. On the flip side of it, for the Rams, this was really the culmination, Rich, and I don't think that this has been talked about a ton. Myles Garrett was not the first pass rusher that they pursued in this offseason. They had eyes on players, whether it was via free agency, whether it was via trade. There may have been a scenario somewhere along the line where Max Crosby could have been the player who ended up with the Rams instead. But the Ravens obviously were willing to go at the time to the two first round picks until they weren't. Max Crosby ends up going back to the Raiders. And Max, upon returning, made very clear to everybody, I don't want to be traded now. Yes, we've talked about this for a couple of years. I'm home. This is the sign from the universe. I want to be a Raider. And so it didn't seem like anything ever really progressed down the line in terms of that being realistic. Doesn't mean that that couldn't change and that if the Raiders aren't playing well this season at the trade deadline, we're not talking about them getting calls about Max Crosby again. But there is certainly a scenario where it could have been Max Crosby, not Myles Garrett, ending up in L.A. In the end, you had a player in Max who wanted to be back with the Raiders. The value probably wasn't as high after what happened with the Ravens. The Rams end up giving even more in the trade with the Browns, and they land a 30-year-old two-time defensive player of the year who they can only hope has the same type of production that he did a year ago on a team that couldn't score a whole lot of points and give him a lot of pass rush opportunities in Cleveland.
0: Have we learned how Jared Verse wound up with Dylan Gabriel's number 8? Has that been established? Tom?
1: I think if I'm a betting man, of course I can't give gambling advice on this show, I would bet Jared Verse has a substantially higher chance of being on the team than Dylan Gabriel. No, I don't know the entire backstory at this point, but it seems pretty apparent at this point that Dylan Gabriel can go ahead and pick a different number moving forward.
0: Well, that clearly, because it's wound up on Jared Verse's body. And, you know, we heard the whole story from Myles Garrett and a jocular Sean McVay sitting next to him at his press conference. But I don't know. We haven't heard anything how he wound up with number 8 at all. Tom.
1: I don't know that Dylan Gabriel has a press conference scheduled anytime soon as the third string quarterback on the Browns. We may learn a little bit more. I would say that the dynamics are slightly different when, you know, Puna Ford, who's a pretty good player for the Rams, you know, was able to get a few bucks for the Myles Garrett number than it is Dylan Gabriel, who, if you're projecting this out and things we're going to be talking about in August and September, Rich, we're talking about what uniform ultimately, forget the number, what uniform Dylan Gabriel will be wearing in 2026.
0: Look at Tom Pelissero dropping breadcrumbs and spitting facts right here on the Rich Eisen Show. Anything about the A.J. Brown acquisition you've learned since then that you can open up for us here, Tom?
1: It was, you know, I think that one we had talked to death,
0: Rich, yes,
1: for the 3 months leading up to it. I would just say, you know, when it came down to it, it was just about the second pick. They had been locked in on the 2028 first round pick for quite some time. The debate was just going to be over what's the value of the additional pick. It ends up being a 2027 fifth rounder. You know, I thought that AJ Brown's comments were interesting about his knee, which was a concern when the Rams were involved in that potential trade. It's also the reason that the Titans back in 2022 weren't willing to pay A.J. Brown and traded him away. You know, John Robinson was the GM at the time. It was a significant enough of an injury and a, you know, long-term concern that these things come up, you know, over the course of time. Max Crosby, obviously, we all know that was about the projections in the medium to long-term with Max. It was a similar type of thing with A.J. Brown. A.J. downplayed it and said, well, I missed, you know, one game in 4 years with that knee. But I would say if anybody knows the state of that knee, Rich, and how you put together a practice plan to keep him healthy, it's going to be Mike Vrabel and the Patriots, the other people from Tennessee who know him well. Todd Downing, who was his OC, is now his receivers coach. Ryan Cowden's in the front office in Tennessee, is now in New England. I don't know how much A.J. Brown will practice, frankly, at any point in his Patriots tenure, Rich, but certainly they're going to have a really good plan for him to get him out on the field. He's still only 28 years old. They believe he's got good years ahead of him, any better, considering that, you know, that first-round pick they gave up for him is still 2 years away.
0: Well, I mean, the comments that A.J. Brown made on the podcast, 7 p.m. in Brooklyn, a very interesting time for sure. Him saying some of the stuff he was saying in the media was on purpose to push the locker room in a certain direction, you know, because there were times where he would say stuff and you're like, why is he saying that? And he said he was purposely doing that to light a match or a spark. He says he won't be doing that anymore in New England.
1: We'll not the Patriot way. There. Yeah. Listen, AJ's he's a smart guy. He's a really engaging guy when you talk to him. I have no doubt that he was choosing his words carefully over the course of time. I also thought, you know, what he said about Jalen Hurts was informative, where it was there was no incident. It wasn't one thing. It's people drift apart. Obviously, they were not as close by the end of his Eagles tenure as they were at the start. And now, you know, let's see both sides of this. A.J. Brown feels like he's got something to prove. I mean, he was still a 1,000-yard receiver. He's still a top receiver in the NFL. Now going into New England, where the expectations are going to be huge, that, okay, again, for public perception, like the anchor is off. You're going and playing with Drake May now. You should have a monster season. You at least have to live up to what Stephon Diggs did in that offense a year ago. And for Jalen Hurts, it's okay. The distraction has moved on. He's in a new offense that is not necessarily on paper geared toward his specific skill set or what he has done well in the past, but is an established offense that we've seen succeed around the NFL. But you're giving him a whole bunch of new receivers, from, you know, Mekhi Lemon to Dontavian Wicks to Hollywood Brown coming in. Let's see how both these teams coalesce making a move in June, where you've already lost not a ton of reps, but at least some reps toward developing the rhythm and timing and tempo that makes NFL passing offenses go.
0: Tom Pelissero here on the Rich Eisen Show. All right, now who's next on line for a contract in the quarterback position? We're still waiting to see what's happening with C.J. Stroud in the AFC South. In the NFC South, Baker was quite open about it when chatting with the media.
3: First and foremost, regardless, we've built roots here in Tampa. We love the community. We love being here. They've embraced us, and we enjoy being here. Obviously, going to raise kids here, but yeah, contract stuff, it's happening, starting, the talks and whatnot, but not anywhere close to what, you know, we were thinking. So would love to be here long term, and as of right now, it's not exactly the case, but I'm under contract for 2026, and the guys in that locker room, the staff know that I'm still going to be me. I'm still going to do everything I can to help this team win a Super Bowl. And that's, to me, that's the priority. Everything else will take care of itself. Obviously, yes, I would love to have a long-term deal done, but they know my deadline is as soon as training camp starts, we're not doing any contract stuff. It's all ball. So it's not up to me when that gets done by. But so hopefully before that. If not, it's still going to have a good year.
0: So midnight's going to strike in about 6-7 weeks. What do you make of this, Tom?
1: With Baker Mayfield, he's in kind of a unique spot here because you remember when he got there initially and replacing Tom Brady as the Buccaneers quarterback, he was on a 1-year, $5 million deal. After that year, he played well, and this was after the, you know, the brief Rams revival that he had after bouncing around for a couple of years there. His second deal was, I believe, 3 for $100. So that was at the time a mid-tier type of quarterback deal for a player who, again, had been cut loose by the Panthers. It had a brief stint with the Rams and signed a 1-year deal with the Bucs. It was substantial money for Baker Mayfield. But if you look at the current landscape, Rich, of quarterback contracts, half the league's quarterbacks are paid like franchise quarterbacks. Baker Mayfield right now, an average per year, ranks 16th at $33 million and change per year. After that, there's this huge drop-off to the 17th-ranked quarterback, which is Malik Willis at 22.5. In other words, of the franchise quarterback contracts, Baker Mayfield is at the bottom. Yes, he's above the guys who are on their rookie deals, above some of those, you know, the Geno Smiths of the world who are kind of placeholder-type quarterbacks, but he is at the bottom of the actual franchise quarterback contracts. So the question is going to be, where does he fall in the hierarchy of quarterback contracts? Should he be in the Daniel Jones category, which I think is like $44 million per year? Should he be closer to the Jalen Hurts, Trevor Lawrence type money, which is like low 50s? Should he, based upon how much the cap has exploded in the last 3 years, be closer to Dak Prescott at $60 million? That's a huge variance, Rich. The Bucs have to make decisions in terms of how they're setting up their cap, how they're paying other players on the team, some of the contracts that they are going to have coming up with young players because Jason Light and his staff continue to draft really well on a year-in, year-out basis. The intent is there from all appearances with the Bucs to get something done with Baker Mayfield. But if you're talking about, hey, should he be bumped up to 40-something million or should he be closer to 60 million, that is a really wide berth, and they're going to have to figure out over the next 6 weeks or so if they can close that gap.
0: Lastly, Tom, looks like the Indiana Bears have come closer to reality. Obviously, they'll still be called Chicago in the Chicagoland area, and that's the point that was made in the statement the Bears put out from George McCaskey and the president, Kevin Warren, that the board of directors voted to advance our stadium project in Hammond, Indiana, with the exact site to be selected. We believe a world-class stadium project in Hammond will transform the region connecting northwest Indiana to the south side of Chicago through the loop and across neighborhoods and suburbs stretching north of the city. It will bring Chicagoland together and deliver new opportunities to his residents and businesses. A lot of folks who live in the Chicagoland area aren't terribly happy with the idea of this, nor do they look at this as a necessary step to expand Chicagoland into northwest Indiana. Is this real? Is this happening, Tom?
1: The message from the Bears via that statement and the vote that their board took is the due diligence is over. There are still a number of steps. It is finalizing the site selection, getting the financing together, getting the legal documents together. They have had a term sheet with Hammond, Indiana, since back in December. They've also been evaluating Arlington Heights. Certainly the city of Chicago, based upon public statements from the mayor and others, have at least remained engaged in the process. But they don't just take votes. This is the first time that that board has taken a vote on this. The board is five of the McCaskey family members. It is Pat Ryan, who's a longtime businessman who owns a large minority interest in the team. And it is Kevin Warren, who also, it was part of the process in Minnesota getting that stadium built over a decade ago. I would remind people that as part of the Minnesota process, at one point, the Vikings were headed to Arden Hills in the north suburbs, and they held a press conference, and they had Bud Grant trot out and say, outdoor stadium, we're bringing back the elements, snow, we're bringing back tailgating. And then a few months later, all of a sudden, things moved in the Minnesota legislature, and suddenly there was a stadium being built downtown on the site of the Metrodome. All of which is to say, yes, this is real. We may soon be having conversations about whether the team should be parochially known as the Chicagoland Bears or the Monsters of the Midwest. But nothing is done at this point. There is still the possibility that this could pivot back to Arlington Hills, Arlington Heights. This is part of a fluid situation, but this is a significant step. It is a major step in the course of their process. They are effectively saying, we've done all the research. We've evaluated all the possibilities. We intend to go to Hammond, Indiana. Still legally, some steps in that process here. But at this point, in the Bears' minds, that is where their focus lies.
0: Yeah, I mean, again, you know, being as a New Yorker, seeing two teams with New York on their monikers playing New Jersey, I mean, this wouldn't be anything new. And I know as the crow flies, the Bears will tell you about how close Hammond is and things of that nature. It just, so you're saying this could potentially be for an audience of one, and that's Illinois Governor Pritzker, is what you're saying.
1: What I would say is there's still ball game left here. Illinois really has not presented anything yet. They closed their latest legislative session without a resolution on this matter. So is it possible that the wheels begin to move now in Illinois? Absolutely possible. But again, from the Bears' perspective at this point, the due diligence is over. Their sole focus is on Hammond, Indiana. We'll see if it ultimately ends up going in that direction. It is real. It is a possibility here, and one that the Bears appear to be driving towards, but it is not done yet. Legally, it is not done yet. Let's see what the coming weeks and months hold.
0: All right, Tom. You said you were in the background of that SportsCenter commercial of SVP, and we have the screen grab. Yep. Where's young intern?
1: There it is, right there. Second row back, white shirt behind the guy in the blue shirt.
4: There, that's the Grimace.
1: Eating the hell out of that apple.
4: Wow. Is that Grimace next to you,
1: I believe that that's the Hilltopper. West Kentucky Hilltopper.
0: Oh, I've been in a SportsCenter commercial with that Hilltopper coming out of the bathroom.
4: Oh, well, you didn't wash your hands?
0: No, that was a different SportsCenter commercial involving a bathroom.
2: And a horse.
1: And if you think I got a lot of product in my hair these days, Rich, you should have seen how much I had it back in 2002.
0: Me too, back in that day, Tom. You weren't the only one.
2: Wow.
0: Thanks for the time, buddy.
4: All right, Tom, I'll get this video to you ASAP.
0: Tommy.
2: See you, Tom.
0: All right, we'll take a break. 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

0: Back here on the Rich Eisen Show, one big happy family simulcast. 844-204-RICH is the number to dial. Let's go to Monique in Oklahoma, right in the middle of this country. What's up, Monique?
1: Monique.
2: Hey, Rich, I love you so much. Shout out to my Aunt Linda.
0: Okay.
2: She just passed away, and we both loved you.
0: Sorry
2: Listen,
0: to hear. Thank you.
2: Why did the Eagles trade AJ?
0: Okay.
2: And what am I supposed to do with my jersey?
0: Oh, your number 11 jersey.
3: Interesting.
2: Yeah.
0: Maybe you can give it to Dylan Gabriel, Monique. He's looking for a jersey.
4: Oh, my.
2: No, I mean, what's the issue?
0: Boy, isn't that the question? Isn't that the question of the moment? I don't know if he wanted to be there anymore or... all I'm going to say is this is let's see what it looks like for your Eagles, unless you follow A.J. Brown wherever he goes. Are you that type of fan? Or okay.
2: No.
0: Okay.
2: I mean, I love him. I still love him, but I have an issue.
0: Understood.
2: But,
0: so did the Eagles and he, and so did he and apparently Jalen Hurts.
2: Why?
0: I don't know.
2: Huh?
0: I don't know why, but it's been a long time coming, as you know, where, as Tom Pelissero just was on the show last segment, says people just grow apart, and the quarterback and the wide receiver grew apart to the point where everybody thinks that they should be in separate places. Yeah. And I'm sorry about that. Do you want to hug it out, Monique?
2: I do.
0: Okay, here we go. I'm going to reach out, and then I'm just going to give you a hug, and then send
2: Thank
0: you on your
2: you.
0: Day. Okay, you be well. Thank you, Monique.
5: Hi, Monique.
0: Oklahoma, she needed a hug. It sounded like it. All right. Let's go to Jonathan in Anchorage, Alaska. What's up, Jonathan?
6: Hey, guys. Chris, TJ.
0: What's going on?
5: What's up, man?
6: I've got a top five worst overreactions from last season.
0: Okay. Can you do it fast? We only have about 2 minutes. What do you think, Jonathan?
6: Probably not, but I can try.
0: All right, just give it to me. Just read the list off.
5: Pump them.
6: All right, number five, overreaction Tuesday. The Cardinals are the best team in the AFC West.
0: Okay.
6: Rich called it an overreaction.
0: Okay.
6: Number four, Jackson Dart will have the Giants sniffing it all season. Overreaction, Rich.
0: Okay.
6: Number three, week 16, the Steelers are going to end their playoff drought. You call that an overreaction? They got blown out.
0: Yeah.
6: Number two. Pete Carroll will be coach of the year.
0: Well, that was after week one, wasn't it? After they beat
5: that had to been week one.
0: Okay.
6: Yeah, it was after week one.
0: All right. Okay.
6: Hindsight, it's terrible.
0: No,
6: and then week four, number one, the Chiefs are going to win it in the AFC West.
0: Mm.
6: You called it not an overreaction. You said they had turned a corner.
0: Yes, I did. Yeah. They had turned a corner. They were 2-2 at that point in time, if I'm not mistaken.
5: Wrong neighborhood.
0: 0-2. They turned a corner, Jonathan. I just didn't know where that corner was. The corner was leading to another corner. Yeah. Okay. Thank you, Jonathan.
6: And then I got one more.
0: Oh, yeah. Hold on a second.
6: This one's for you, Chris. Hate to do it to you, but week three, Justin Herbert is the MVP through the first 3 weeks.
5: He was.
6: Well, I think you think he deserved that MVP vote.
0: They were 3-0. They were 3-0 at that time.
5: That's where his vote came
0: from. Again, overreaction is not in a vacuum. You know what I mean?
5: It's like a spotlight.
0: It's a spotlight at the moment. But I appreciate your fandom that you're
3: keeping tabs.
0: You're keeping tabs. Thanks for the call, Jonathan.
5: You can email me the five best that I had.
0: Thank you. There you go. I mean, you spent some time in Alaska, didn't you?
5: I did. Okay. Yeah.
0: Being
5: 907. Let's go.
0: Being a Coast Guard kid.
5: I was in Ketchikan.
0: Okay, very good.
5: A little further south.
0: Right. And plus, sometimes, you know, the sun doesn't set, so he's up at 3 a.m. staring at the sun and coming up with your worst overreactions.
5: Staring at the reactions.
7: Holding them accountable.
5: Cardinals are the best team in the West.
0: Listen, when Pete Carroll and the Raiders beat the Patriots week one, we're like, all right, man, he could be coach of the year.
5: Geno was amazing.
0: He was. By the way, and then smash cut to 16 weeks later, and how the hell did that happen?
5: No idea.
0: Man, oh, man, oh, man. What a fun show we've had so far today here on ESPN. It's just always a blast when we're on the four-letter cable, as well as with
5: very cool
0: our app and Disney Plus. And I know I've mentioned it ad nauseum, but there is an I in Rich and Eisen and the word this. was SportsCenter is the name of the show. And I'm very proud of it. And it's very personal. Because to be very honest with you, I never thought I was going to leave SportsCenter. It was 7 years long of a run. And I've always wanted to just revisit what it was like to be there with people who were there with me. And then with you on the television set. Back in the day. So it's me and Dan Patrick, a really raw, honest conversation about where we were at the time and where we are now. That's out there on Disney Plus and the ESPN app, the Rich Eisen Show YouTube channel, which is where maybe you watch Overreaction Monday or No Contest Wrestling, and the Disney Plus, where maybe you watch Women's Sports Now as well. It's out there for everybody to take in, and I appreciate you taking the time.
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4: 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NFL Network insider Tom Pelissero. Coming up, comedian Michael Blaustein. And now, it's Rich Eisen.
5: All right, hour number three of the Rich Eisen Show is on the air. 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The comedian Michael Blaustein is in our green room. I just had a nice chat with him. He's a diehard Knick fan, and his jacket is so loud, it makes Spike Lee go, really? And he's coming out here in about 20 minutes' time. I've got a top five athletes in Los Angeles list I'm about to read off and then ask for opinions. Mm-hmm. And then disregard them. That's about to hit. We've got phone lines completely lit. 844-204-RICH. We'll get to them in a second. We've been talking about this with SportsCenter for the first 2 hours as we were on ESPN for the last 2 hours. Again, it's a new digital podcast series, limited for just season 1 to 6 interviews, one-on-one, me with an OG from back in the day, SportsCenter. Presented by Gusto. It is Dan Patrick, guest number one tonight. It's out there right now for you to take in on Disney Plus, the ESPN app, the Rich Eisen Show YouTube channel. If you want to listen to it, you won't see a lot of the bells and whistles, which I would counsel you to see because it's chock full of memory lane videos and Sports Center commercials and pictures from back in the day. Every Friday, a new episode will drop. Except for episode 2, we can't wait till next Friday. That's dropping Monday. Yours truly, along with Chris Berman, the essential godfather of the show. He will be on Monday's show. So please check it out. It's very personal to me. Mike Hoskins, the Rich Eisen Show coordinating producer, just absolutely crushed it, producing and editing it. It is a labor of love from all of us, and hopefully it is for you to watch it. Again, 844-204-RICH, number to dial. In the same way, Chris, that one door opens, another door closes, or one thing, great thing that happens for your team, it just is another thing that reminds you that it's not so great in your neck of the woods. That, for instance, the same day A.J. Brown gets acquired yep. by your Patriots, Big Poppy comes out and says, this John Henry guy, you should give him a chance.
8: Hmm.
5: And
8: that was rough.
5: New England's fans are like, really?
8: Not going to lie.
5: So as the Knicks are ascending, another door opens, and into an MRI machine slides Aaron Judge. And the Yankees are going to be without their big toe, their big future Hall of Famer, for at least the next 4 to 6 weeks with something they don't even know what the hell really it is.
8: All those John Henry jokes aren't so funny now, are they?
5: Well, I mean, I don't know what one thing has to do with another.
8: I don't think it's coincidence. That,
5: well, this one thing is ownership. You want to sell the team. This one is just Aaron Judge having to heal up. But
8: maybe the rest of the season.
5: CT scan, MRIs, X-rays. evaluated by multiple doctors. Is it thoracic outlet syndrome? What the hell it is? It's a rib thing. It's a stress fracture of the first rib. There we go. And it looks like he might have been playing with it since May 3rd. He crashed into the right field wall as Max Fried gave up a deep fly ball, and you saw him wincing. And, you know, his hitting had definitely suffered over the last few weeks. He's hitting 250, which a guy from last year and the way that he hits for power and hits in general, a lot of wincing. And the Yankees finally sat him down and put him in all these tubes, and out comes this result of 4 to 6 weeks. And all I will say is the following. The pitching better hold up. And they've got the pitching that can do it. Max Fried comes back, and you go Schlittler and Cole from the right side and Fried and Rodon from the left, and all you need to do is scratch out three or four runs and hope for the best from your bullpen, where there's been a lot of hope being necessary, as opposed to all these other teams that you see where there's just one 25-year-old after another coming out throwing 100 miles an hour. You know, the rumor that the Red Sox might tap out on Aroldis Chapman and send him to San Diego to set up Miller.
8: That is.
5: Would be insane. So and with every other arm the Padres have, you better have a lead by the fifth, because if you don't, it's a wrap.
8: Yep.
5: You see what the Brewers do. You see all these arms. The Yankees don't seem to have those arms coming out one after another with consistency. But Judge being out for a month and a half to potentially more, that ain't great. So if you have the same Venn diagram that I have, the circle of fandom of the Yankees and the circle of fandom of the Knicks, and you put them together, you better enjoy the Knick part right now. Although the American League, nobody's running away with it. The Rays have suddenly started coming back to the pack.
8: Yep.
5: And all you got to do is just get that lottery ticket and get Judge better, and maybe improve that pen with some deadline action. This kid Lagronje on the pen, who's throwing.
8: Yeah, is he coming up yet or what?
5: Well, they moved him to the pen. He was a starter, yeah. And they moved him to the pen because. That's what Coop and I have been talking about. Like,
8: I want to stash him in fantasy.
5: Let's get this guy closing.
8: Yeah.
5: With all due respect to Bednar, maybe you want to have him set up Bednar or whatever, but let's get this guy out here throwing smoke. Yeah. Let's have him hitting corners and looking like Miller if you can. Better, easier said than done. But the good news is I think Jeff Passan was saying it earlier on the network. It's not like 2023 all over again where the Yankees don't have the pitching to support it. The pitching is their strength. Putting the ball in play is just, I don't think it ever will be. But we'll see. Just get Judge back, keep within hailing distance, and who knows, maybe they can start winning some baseball games too. They're taking on the Red Sox tonight in three games, right?
8: Kind of a big weekend. I mean, Sox get swept, and I think it's sell time for a lot of these guys.
5: We shall see. 844-204-RICH is the number to dial on the program. One of the sound bites that I heard while I was out and about at the Big Slick, I think that's what it was, or was it while I was at the Emmy Awards, sitting there all night hungry, figuratively and literally.
8: All hungry.
5: My guy J.J. McCarthy talking about the quarterback situation in Minnesota with him and Kyler Murray. There's two different senses of competition, right? Where the quarterback room is one heartbeat, and we all understand we're in the same room together, but we're in competition with one another, and competition's healthy. That's what you hear all the time from coaches. It's good to have competition. It brings out the best in everybody, unless the competition keeps you on opposite sides of the quarterback room, like you're two students in a classroom sitting apart listening to the same teacher. That's how J.J. McCarthy described the
8: really odd
5: relationship with Kyler Murray. It's not like they're going to dinner together and they're all tight. Right? That sounds like, huh?
8: Well, also, we played those two because it was in contrast into what Kyler Murray said, which was, you know, an 8-year veteran answer of they're both wearing hard. He's trying to pick up what I'm saying. I'm learning from him. We're listening to coaching. It's really great. We're, you know, it's a good competitive room. Oh, cool. Great answer. Then we played McCarthy and it was like, Yeah, he sits on one side, I sit on the other side, and it's up to the coaches to coach us.
5: Yeah.
8: And we're just like, what, what?
5: It's like the Goodfellas thing. You know, one quarterback goes one way, one quarterback goes the other way, and the coach is like, what do you want from me?
8: Pretty much.
5: So Kevin O'Connell was asked about this. Roll it.
9: I would just say that in the room and the actual day-to-day, the dialogue between those guys, the interactions have been very professional, and even more so than that, it's just been a positive room, and I think Carson has a lot to do with that as the veteran in the room. And obviously, you know, I would never discount Josh McCown's extensive career as a player in those quarterback rooms and how he manages the room and engages with everybody in there. So I didn't make a lot out of it. I know there was some reaction to it, and that's probably not the first time there's going to be a reaction to those guys kind of, you know, answering questions about the situation. And that's what part of the competition is all about. It's going to be, look, we're not trying to, there's no hiding anything. It's going to be, you know, displayed on the field, and their teammates and coaching staff and the guys in this building have to feel conviction about the direction we go. And you do that by your daily habits and just improving.
5: I trust him, but you also heard him say it's professional, which means he did not say, oh, I'm not seeing what JJ's saying, because he can't undercut nine.
10: Mm-hmm.
5: You know? And Kyler, I think, was just giving the professional answer.
10: Right.
5: But it's what's more likely? So what's more likely Friday? The way that

0: don't know.
1: Maybe say air those feelings.
2: I'm telling you, he probably also senses what's going on. He reads writing on the wall. The writing on the wall is you got somebody like Murray in your house for at $1 million a year. You're going to see what's going on with him first.
0: Right.
2: Unless it's a complete disaster, which I don't expect it to be. I mean, I'm just trying to spit facts. 844-204-RICH, number to dial. We'll take a phone call here. Let's go to Dan in New Jersey. What's up, Dan? Where in New Jersey are you calling from?
3: Hey, Rich. I'm in Manahawk, New Jersey, right outside LBI.
2: There we go. What's going on, man?
3: So I'm a huge sports fan. I'm a Sixer fan for basketball. But I think what's going on in this Knicks series is incredible. Because if the Knicks, which I think is going to happen, and I'm, like I said, not a Knicks fan, I think they are going to sweep the San Antonio Spurs.
2: Oh, my God.
3: And if they do that, this will be the greatest run in sports history, not just NBA history, but in all of sports. If they get this sweep, they haven't lost a game since round one. That is incredible and just unfathomably has never been done before.
2: Are you putting the reverse Ziggy on him, Dan? Let's be honest. Are you trying to do that?
3: No. As much as I don't really want this to happen, I also kind of do, just as a sports fan, to see greatness is always, that's just something we all look for, you know, something that hasn't happened before. You know, none of my teams have won in a while. I'm a Raiders fan. I'm a Sixers fan. I'm a Flyers fan. I'm a Phillies fan, which luckily they have done something in my lifetime. I'm only 31 years old. Have some more time for someone else to get some success going here.
2: And you've got one of my favorite people on planet Earth, to the point where I've named my daughter's middle name after him, and Donald Arthur Mattingly is your new skipper right there. And things have turned around since that's happened. That's for damn sure.
3: Yeah. I like Don. He's been good. I hope they keep him. We'll see. I mean, I know his son's got a big hand in that, so I don't think I'm firing him anytime soon, but we'll see what goes on there.
2: That's Dan in New Jersey right here on the program.
0: Greatest championship run ever. That's interesting.
2: Dude, if they win three more in a row to sweep the Spurs after sweeping the Sixers, after sweeping the Cavs and sweeping the Sixers and then going on this run, 15 in a row to wrap it like that?
0: And a
2: And the Spurs, again, that's why I was talking about Richard Jefferson. We're all referring, if we're talking like that, then you're like saying that's the Washington Generals. You know, that's the clowns against the Savannah Bananas. You know what I mean?
0: Yeah.
2: Like, they're not clowns. They're not here to amuse us. You know, that would be something. Larry in Kansas. Let's take his call. What's up, Larry? You there, Larry?
4: Hi, guys. What's going on with y'all, man? How y'all doing?
0: What up, Larry?
4: Hey. So, hey, first off, I want to tell y'all, enjoy y'all show.
2: Thank you.
4: Second, I got a question for you, Rich.
2: Okay.
4: I know that your team is the Rams, but I know that you've been, I've seen that you've been very highly on the Cowboys. I wanted to know, is this the year, I'm a realist too, but is this the year that the Cowboys is going to make it to the Super Bowl or, hell, at least the NFC Championship?
5: When have you been high on? I mean, you like the moves that we've made, but you've never been like behind the Cowboys. It's always talking out the side of his neck or saying some slick stuff
2: me.
5: Yeah.
2: Me, what are you talking about?
5: Come on, man.
2: I put them in my top five of my way too early power rankings.
5: Come on, people watch the show. They see.
6: How'd you hear about that?
2: Are you? Are you accusing me of being an influencer?
5: No. But what I'm saying is Larry's off is in what he interprets about you.
2: The side of my neck.
5: Talking out the side of your neck, yeah.
0: Wait, which side? Left side or right side?
2: I assume it's the right because that's the closest to the microphone.
5: Yeah. Like, well,
2: probably not. In all honesty, they've got the pass rush and they've got the back end. You know, they hit the heck out of that. You know what I mean?
5: Mm-hmm.
2: Overshown's back. Let's go. You know what I mean? Let's go. And the offense is just as...
5: Offense is fantastic.
2: If they are as productive, sir, you got the makings.
5: Okay. We didn't make the playoffs last year, Larry, so that's a huge jump.
2: This guy over there.
4: I mean, I know we didn't make the playoffs. I know. But, I mean, still, I mean, look at the pieces that we got, like, later on. I think if we, like, for instance, like George Pickens, if we had got him, like... I'm sorry, not George Pickens, the defense. If we had got the defense that we had later during that year, earlier, I think we could have made a run for the playoffs, and I think we could have made a little push.
2: All right, Larry, thank you very much. Appreciate it.
5: Keep the faith, though, Larry.
2: What faith?
5: I'm assuming he's a Cowboys fan, so I'm telling him.
2: Talking him up. I don't understand what's happening here.

0: do you not want me to talk your team up? Because I believe that they're actually going to be better.
1: I don't believe it's real.
0: And then I
1: met
0: your coach in person for the first time in years. I met him, and speaking of a Pro Bowl, one of the first Pro Bowls we'd ever covered. He was a youngin', Brian Schottenheimer, son of Marty.
1: Yeah. Much like
0: we meet him.
1: Then much like Sol Ruka, I also made him cry.
0: You're also, yeah, you're making Cowboys cry. What'd you think of your dad thinking right now? He starts crying. Because he's the son of Marty. He means he's got a touch of the Vermeil in him. Okay. All right. 844-204-RICH is the number to dial on the program. My top five list of the top five athletes in Los Angeles. Just think who's playing here in L.A.
1: A lot of good players.
0: And think about how I've got to boil it down to five. But I'm intrepid enough to do that. Notice I'm going to do that before running out the door.
2: Of course.
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0: to MSG for game two, yes. Eastern Conference Finals.
1: Yes, sir.
0: It was crazy.
1: You see, you were there. 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You're dressed in your Knicks garb. Our radio audience just returned. So you were at Eastern Conference Finals game two against the Cavs after everybody thought their comeback win just wrapped up that series, and it did, actually.
0: It did. I watched game one because I was out of the country. So I watched game one in a cab on my iPad. And the cab driver thought that there was violence happening in the back seat.
1: Right.
0: He literally kept checking in because I was like, what the? Like, I can't say words that I want to say right now.
1: Understood.
0: But yeah, freaking out. And then I went to game two and I was behind, I was behind one of the baskets. And it was the first time I ever had seats where I had the
1: Thunder Sticks.
0: That's what those are called.
1: Did, huh?
0: The Thunder Sticks.
1: They give those out in Madison Square Garden? I didn't think they did.
0: Yeah. And let me tell you something. I thought I was I thought I was doing something.
1: Yeah.
0: And my girlfriend, like, do it. You need to do it. And I would love. And they, to my credit, they missed a lot of free throws.
1: You were a factor.
0: I helped.
1: I didn't think they did the Thunder Sticks thing because they don't do the everybody's got to wear the same shirt thing. It's New York City.
0: No.
1: It's like you make your own noise with your hands and your mouth.
0: And a gun.
1: Whoa.
0: San Antonio.
1: I hope not.
0: Sorry. I don't know what I can say here.
1: Okay, but, no, you could.
0: Good.
1: But we don't condone violence.
0: No, of course not.
1: All right.
0: But to your earlier point about the color, San Antonio. They're wearing all the multicolors. Yeah, like the first, it feels like
1: turquoise.
0: First, yeah.
1: Knicks fans aren't saying, let's all wear turquoise.
0: Yeah, you know what we should wear? A periwinkle. No one said that. No one says that.
1: Excellent Crayola crayon pull right there.
0: Thank you. I don't know where that came from. Okay. I didn't even know. I barely know how to read.
1: Well, I guess we move on before you go burnt sienna. Right here. Ladies and gentlemen. All right. So game two tonight. What makes you nervous?
0: The Wemby comeback game. Because he is savage in the best way possible.
1: Yes.
0: And it's rooting against him is a little sad for me because I really do like this Spurs team.
1: Me too.
0: I love them.
1: Stephon Castle too. There's nobody on this team. Like, part of me is like, where is there like a Dylan Gabriel type dude who I can start to hate on in a way? You know what I mean? Like,
0: yeah.
1: They don't have one.
0: Is there like a Lou Dort type of person that start?
1: Dylan Brooks, sorry.
0: But Dylan Brooks, yeah.
1: Yeah, same. Dylan Brooks. I said I went football right there.
0: Yeah.
1: But yeah, they don't have a Dylan Brooks guy on this team.
0: There's no one hateable. Everyone is so – they care so much.
1: Yeah.
0: And they team unity and not like in a corny way, like in a real way.
1: Yeah, you're not looking at Harrison Barnes and saying that SOB.
0: Well, I almost wanted his address because he landed in.
1: Well, Shamit shoved him into Brunson's knee.
0: Think that was on purpose, like a Tanya Harding thing? Like
1: no,
0: he wants to be the point guard?
1: Absolutely. No. No. He shot. Listen, that's when I thought like this isn't going to happen. That when Landry Shamet shoved Harrison Barnes and then he wound up in Brunson, of all people, his knee, and then he goes to the locker room, and I'm like, come on.
0: Is there any guesses of what they did to his, what happened back there?
1: Did you ever see Karate Kid?
0: That's visual of that is so funny.
1: That's the only thing I could think of.
0: That's it.
1: Or something called, Toradol. I have no idea.
2: Perhaps.
1: Yeah. Or
2: cortisone.
1: No, but Dion would refer to it as Dr. Needle is what he would refer to it. But I don't know what they did.
0: I don't know what they
1: but
0: did.
1: Whatever it is, he's ready to go. And did you see how did you see his soundbite with Malika Andrews that he won't go into any, he confirmed in a way that he won't go into any room with the Larry O'Brien trophy in it?
0: Yeah. He's superstitious, and yes, I love that.
1: Me too.
0: He also the whole like Bieber thing is my favorite.
1: The what thing?
0: He listens to Justin Bieber when he won the NCAA championship, okay. And so now he just listens to Justin Bieber now before he plays. And
1: have
0: I
1: you heard this?
0: Love
1: I have
0: that.
1: Not TJ. Have you heard the Bieber thing? I haven't heard it. Okay.
0: Yeah. He just listens to Justin Bieber, which I'm a big believer. I don't know where anyone else stands in here. You guys look like big believers.
1: Isn't it believers?
0: Yeah, I can't talk. Okay. It's a problem because it's kind of what I do for a living, but I can't talk.
1: Good enough.
0: But yeah, I mean, that visual is super funny to me. Jalen Brunson getting hyped up, you know, Eminem and Eminem, you can just getting hyped for game two is so funny to me.
1: Do you think he would, if he could wave a wand,
0: okay,
1: he would go back in time and listen to a different song,
2: yes,
1: or artist, knowing that if he wins listening to this person, he's got to spend the rest of his life listening to this person? Or is he just, he's just unabashedly a believer?
0: I think the funny answer is yes, let's go back and change it to like Korn or something, right, something right, like more appropriate.
1: Right.
0: But I think I like it. I'm a believer.
1: Let me ask you this question. What year did they win in Villanova?
2: It was like 16 or 17.
1: I don't know. Yeah. Let's get that. Villanova fans are screaming at their radios right now. Like, oh, we know it right now.
0: And he won two, right?
2: Well, 16 and 18.
1: Okay. So let's just say 20. When did you get started in your career?
0: 15 years ago. So whatever that math.
1: Okay. So 15 years ago.
0: Yeah.
1: Let's just say you're about to do your first set. Michael Blaustein, and you crushed that set.
0: Yeah.
1: Who were you listening to 15 years ago that you would listen to before every set now?
0: Oh, that's a great call. I probably was listening to, was this before? No, probably Drake. Drake's like early stuff.
1: Okay.
0: That's what I listened to walking the streets of New York, just getting hyped to bomb horrendously. Guys, first 5 years, oh, no, your boy was terrible.
1: Is that right?
0: Oh, my. I mean, if any comic says they were good in their first 5-6 years, they're lying.
1: Right.
0: I mean, guys, West Village, listening to Drake, walking down in the basement in front of 17 drunk Irish people and just bombing, having candles thrown at me.
1: Yeah.
0: True story. Yeah. Candles thrown at me.
1: Candles?
0: Candles. Like there was like, you know, burning candles on the table.
1: Oh, they were lit.
0: They
1: like a Molotov cocktail.
0: Yes, but very different. There was no alcohol. I could have used it when he threw it at me, but it was bad. It was bad. But yeah, Drake was a big.
1: Who are you doing comedy with at the time? Anybody we'd know now?
0: Yeah, I mean Akash Singh, Andrew Schultz.
1: Okay.
0: Who else did I start with? Mike Lawrence.
1: Okay.
0: Sam Morrell, Mark Norman.
1: He was in San Antonio.
0: He was in San Antonio.
1: I saw a quick shot of the, yes, of the crowd and there he was.
0: Yes, he is.
1: He's nuts.
0: He's nuts, but in the best way possible.
1: Just like Jalen Brunson.
0: Yes. Yeah. That is a guy that you, if he ran for office, he could be the mayor of New York right now. Do you know what I mean? If he was just like, I'm going to, and everyone would be like, yeah, of course.
1: Yeah, and they're kind of, well, I don't care about the potholes as long as you bring a ring.
2: Yeah.
1: You know what I mean? I don't care about it at all.
0: Guys, this is going to be incredible.
1: I love it.
0: This is going
1: to
0: be incredible.
1: Michael Blaustein here on the Rich Eisen Show. Is it true you're starting to play golf and tennis?
0: Yes. I'm getting back into golf. I played a lot in college, and I just stopped playing because I live in New York and it's hard to do it.
1: Right.
0: But getting back, and it's good and then horrendous.
1: Of course, that's golf.
0: That is golf.
1: Why tennis?
0: I like men. No, I,
1: nice.
0: I've always like wanted to play. I played a lot. And I was, I don't know what I can say here, but yeah, I mean, just a lot when I was a kid and just playing with like not actually rackets. I just love the game a lot.
1: Yes.
0: And now, all I do is podcasts and comedy.
1: Sure.
0: So I need a hobby. Mm-hmm. So I'm trying to do the whitest hobbies possible. I just realized as you said that you're like golf and tennis. I'm like, what am I doing?
2: Polo next.
0: Pickleball. I'm going to pick up lacrosse, guys.
1: Yeah, because everybody's dropping out of the French Open now.
2: Yeah.
1: You seen that?
0: Like, I know.
1: It's a wide open field. So I do believe what I've always thought. I could get a point off of Carlos Alcaraz.
0: Sir.
1: Yes.
0: No. You cannot.
2: Thank you, Michael.
1: A point.
2: Thank you.
1: A point.
0: Well,
1: he's got to get on the court with me.
0: Okay.
1: And just like one set. Okay.
0: Okay.
1: I could get a point off of him before he gets six consecutive games against me.
0: Can I ask you a question? Do you think that you would have like a winner or it would?
1: Oh, well, I can uncork a cross court that he would not see coming. Sure.
0: Is this real?
3: To him, it is.
2: Great question.
1: Yeah. There's also other, like he, but he could not make a mistake. He could not make a mistake.
0: He wouldn't.
1: Okay. I don't know. He looks vulnerable to me right now.
2: Yeah. Because he's not playing.
1: That's true. Because he's injured.
2: He's injured.
1: But you know what? Screw it. I think I could take the whole damn tour right now. See what's going on in France right now. See what's happening.
0: I like this confidence.
1: Speaking into existence, I cannot be in the same room as the trophy. I'm a Jalen Brunson.
0: Yeah, you listen to Justin Bieber right before you do the Rich Eisen
1: show. That's exactly right. yes, and plus, I also found out, are you aware, if you hit your opponent with a serve on the fly, it's your point.
0: Really?
1: Yes. So I could dink it and dink it and dink it, and he thinks this guy's got no service game because he'd be right.
0: Yeah.
1: And then he'd get all the way up right there, and then I uncork like a 95-mile-an-hour line drive and hit him right in the gut. It's my point.
0: Let me ask you this. How proficient are you at tennis?
1: Not.
0: So where's this confidence come from?
1: I don't know.
3: Great question.
0: It's just
1: I look in the mirror every day.
0: Okay.
1: And I see it.
0: And it's just in you. You see the burning tennis desire.
1: That is correct. I see the burning tennis desire.
0: You know what? I'm going to take
1: BTD. I see. Yes.
0: I'm going to take what I said back. I think you can. I like this. I like this.
2: Wow, 180.
0: Yeah, 180.
1: Yeah,
0: I like
1: this. Let's go for it. Nixon 4. Right?
0: Yeah. Yes. Yes. Yes. If Knicks are, do you think? Where do you think?
1: What
0: this series is going to land?
1: Six. Yes. I said at the beginning, right? TJ, you said Knicks in six, right?
3: Yes.
1: Well, you. What was your?
3: I said Mitzelplix pick up sticks. Nixon 6.
1: Okay. Nixon 6, and you said Spurs in 7.
2: Six. Yeah,
1: Spurs, which is entirely possible, right?
0: I went Spurs in
1: 6. I said Nixon 6. I thought they could get one. I didn't see game 1.
0: I did not see
1: But I thought it possible. And you know, them going back to Madison Square Garden no worse than even and having the whole, basically, if you told a Knicks fan that they would be taking on the Spurs, let's just say you told a Knicks fan this after the NBA Cup night, right? Championship night.
0: Yeah.
1: Who could forget that, right? Was there anybody on 7th Avenue that night?
2: I don't
1: think I was
0: at the Cup game.
1: You were?
0: I flew in.
1: Vegas?
0: Like, well, because in my head, I was like, this is it. This is the only thing I hang my hat on.
1: Right. Is that basketball methadone? Is that what that is? You know what I mean? Like it's a substitute?
2: Sure.
0: Yeah.
1: To wean you off of something?
0: Yeah, that's so funny.
1: But yes, okay, that if you told a Knicks fan that night, this is the team you're taking on in the final, you're going to make the finals.
0: Yes.
1: And all you have to do is win every game in Madison Square Garden and you don't have home court advantage. You'd be like, where's the piece of paper?
2: Yes, sign.
1: I'm on it.
0: Yeah.
1: Where's the pen?
0: Yeah.
1: You know?
0: Yeah.
1: So.
0: Yeah.
1: I know.
0: The Nixon six is something that the narrative that a lot of people are pushing. Everyone feels like that. Yeah. And that's great. If they win in Madison Square Gardens in six games, I'm telling you, we're not, the Bronx and the West Village is gone.
1: Sounds like Miami 2017, right? We throw the Bronx away. you know, I remember I was on SportsCenter the night that Andrew Galata kept low blowing Riddick Bowe, and a brawl broke out in Madison Square Garden. Linda Cohn and I were on the Sports Center set. We had a rundown an hour before we went on the air. Like, you're going on the air. You're covering this thing. You know that, and every major piece of law enforcement was called to the garden. This is what it would be like. But you know, the more I talk about it, the more it's just like disrespectful to the Spurs. Like that's not a speed bump, man.
0: No, it really isn't. It's not.
1: So.
0: I mean, that is a team to be reckoned with, especially because Wemby had a bad game and his stat line was still crazy.
1: Oh, I've got the
2: 26 and 12 or something.
1: I have it here because I'm a lead pipe wielding professional. I write things down so I can refer to them
0: when
1: they're brought up again.
0: Yes.
1: 26, 12 rebounds and 3 blocks. And a career high 6 turnovers and a career high 15 missed shots. And he said, I played terribly. And all I got to do is play better and we'll be good as a team and we'll be good as a franchise and everything's going to be hunky-dory. With all of that, it's only the fourth time since blocks became an official stat since 1974, only the fourth time a player had this stat line in their first NBA Finals game, joining Elvin Hayes, Hakeem Olajuwon, and Shaquille O'Neal. And that's how bad his game was. So there's that.
0: There's that. And it was he said that it wasn't like the press said he had a bad game. He was like, I know what I'm capable of. Yes. I had a horrible game. And he still did that comparatively to Shaq and Hakeem and all that. He's a scary, scary guy. Where do you see him being the face of the league? Because that's the narrative that everyone keeps pushing too.
2: That's the talk right now.
4: Yeah, I do. But here's the thing. If the Knicks win, why isn't Brunson. Jalen Brunson the face of the
1: No
4: league?
1: Doubt. No doubt. Of that, there's no doubt. I mean, the guy, Jalen Brunson didn't get a fifth-place vote in the MVP. Not even a fifth-place vote.
4: First Take is talking about Brunson, like, people are still thinking he's underrated. I don't know how you can watch the games and think that.
1: Well, it's because you're talking about Wemby and SGA, and you're talking about Jokic, and you're talking about Ant-Man, and you're talking about your guy Tatum or Jaylen Brown. People aren't mentioning him. Well,
0: he doesn't.
1: Three wins away from changing that narrative. That's for damn sure.
0: I'm a massive Jalen Brunson fan. I would name my daughter Jalen Brunson Blaustein. I'm a massive fan. Like, I would do it. I would do it. No problem. You said I should.
5: Absolutely should.
0: But he doesn't, like, to your guys talking about the face of the league, he doesn't pop off the screen when you're watching him as like a Wemby or an SGA, in my estimation.
1: Yes.
0: So I think that's the issue, because the face of the league thing is like, do you want to wear his shoes? Like the John Morant thing, like, is he cool? Do you want to be like, I think yes. That's what the NBA is looking for.
1: Yes, sir.
0: And you don't want to have like a Scotty Scheffler, if that makes sense. Like no one wants to be a Scotty Scheffler fan.
1: Interesting. I'll take that.
0: You know what I mean?
1: Right. I would, you know, Jalen Brunson Blaustein, I would rip off a check for $18 right now in advance of that bar mitzvah. I'd rip off that $18 check.
3: Okay, I get the bite.
1: That's a high joke.
3: What? Why $18?
1: For those scoring at home, it's chai is the 18th letter of the Hebrew alphabet.
3: Okay.
1: And it means to life. So every check that you write for a bar or bat mitzvah is in some form of 18.
3: Oh, okay.
1: A factor of it, or
3: did not know that.
1: Know, yeah.
0: Deep cut. Deep cut. I love it. He brought the tour in here, ladies and gentlemen.
1: It's a deep cut. Well, tonight's is the Sabbath. Just ask former New York Knick Amari Stoudemire. He'll be there.
4: That's right.
1: Along with your guy, right? Who has a Shabbat dinner around here?
4: Julian Edelman.
1: Okay, very good.
4: Yeah.
1: Blaucomedy.com, everybody. Check out Michael on the Taste Me Tour Stiff Socks podcast. Good luck to you in your tennis career.
0: Thank you so much. Good luck.
1: You and I doubles against Alcaraz
4: now we're
1: and
4: talking.
1: Sinner.
4: Now we're talking.
0: Honestly, now I feel good about it.
1: Safety in number.
0: Yes, sir.
1: Safety in number.
0: Yes, sir.
1: At Blau Comedy on Instagram. Thanks for coming on.
0: Thank you so much for having me. I had a blast, guys. Thank you.
1: We're going to wrap up this show with the top five. More of your phone calls next on The Rich Eisen Show.
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0: today. Back here on the Rich Eisen Show, let's take a quick phone call. Rich in Temecula, right here in California. What's up, Rich?
1: Hey, how you doing, guys?
0: What's up, sir?
2: What up, man? Hey,
1: not much, man. I just wanted to make a comment, a couple comments. I've been watching you guys from day one, and Rich, I've been watching you on ESPN for many, many years. Mm-hmm. So,
0: thank you.
1: Coming from Seattle, you know, I wanted to talk, you know, when they said the Yankees, I do see that Cal Raleigh and Donovan are out for the Mariners, but are pitching hell of a season. It's the same with the Yankees on that token. Mm-hmm. As far as the Knicks, yeah, if they sweep them, one of the best runs ever. But my comment, Rich, is kind of directed at you, my friend.
0: Yes, sir.
1: You know, as a Seahawk guy here from Seattle living in Temecula, you know, you got rid of Verse, a young up-and-coming DN, not you know, maybe six sacks or so behind your boy Garrett that you got, but you also gave up three picks, which could have been linebackers and defensive backs.
0: Yes.
1: So let's not forget the fact that Seattle's the champions.
0: Yes, sir.
1: Let's not write them off.
0: Yeah.
1: Not that you are, but I think you just made me
0: less need. You said I got rid of Verse and that you did this.
1: I'm not here
0: to advocate for the Rams. I'm just trying to say, you know, listen, Myles Garrett is one of the greats of all time.
1: Yeah.
0: And he just showed up here, and trust me, Seattle and Mike McDonald is going to use this and say, nobody believes in us, and we're the champs. We hold the trophy. We knocked the Rams out. We got the NFC Championship game in our house because we beat them in our house. And Sam Darnold is the Super Bowl-winning quarterback, not Matthew Stafford. So they're going to use it. They're going to use it, Rich.
1: Yeah.
0: You kind of nailed it.
1: They are, buddy. And now, listen, if you get Donald, I'll sway. I mean, I'm just talking today. If 75% Aaron Donald came back, played at 75% of his capability, he's still a top five interior D lineman. I mean, we got our guy Murphy coming up. Byron's going to be a stud here next year, too. I think people are forgetting about him. We got a lot of young guys that are earning their second contract. So Seattle's still got a lot to play for. I think the NFC West has three of the top five teams in the NFL. I'll put Niners at five, Seattle one, LA two.
0: Rich, thanks for the call. That's one of the 12s here in Temecula, California.
3: It was funny seeing the tweets like, all this just to stop Sam Darnold.
0: It's funny.
3: It made me laugh.
0: Boy, are there an embarrassment of riches of people that you can pay hard-earned American dollars to see perform here in the Los Angeles area, right? So I decided, you know, for my final top five of the week, top five athletes playing in Los Angeles.
3: Ooh.
0: Presented by Hyundai. Hit it.
4: High five. One, two, three, four, and five.
5: Rich's top five.
0: All right. The first one is potentially controversial because as diehard Dodger fan, diehard UCLA Bruin, Rich Eisen Show, digital coordinating producer, the keeper of Los Angeles Sports Flames of the Rich Eisen Show, Sean Mitchell said when he saw my list, this guy doesn't play in Los Angeles. And he said that of Mike Trout, number five.
3: I mean,
0: that's a good point. That's what he said. He doesn't play in Los Angeles.
3: He
0: plays in Orange County, but it's Los Angeles Angels, and you don't have to go too far to see him play. And he's an all-time great. Yeah. Modern day Mickey Mantle. I understand we need to see it in the playoffs. But Mike Trout's in this town.
3: Okay.
0: All right. The greater Los Angeles area. And okay. But that's what he said. He doesn't play in Los Angeles, Rich.
3: It's like 45 minutes.
0: All right. So, you know, I mean, name the best Jet or Giant. He didn't play in New York.
3: At least it's across the board.
0: Okay. Doesn't mean the same state. It's the same, at least the same state.
3: That's true.
0: Number four, I'm putting Myles Garrett here.
3: Oh. He hasn't played yet.
6: He hasn't played a game
0: Doesn't
6: yet.
0: Matter. You're going to see him play here.
6: What if he retired?
0: Myles Garrett is a Los Angeles athlete officially. This is stupid. Guys, this is stupid. I see this photograph.
3: It doesn't seem real.
0: I still can't believe it. This happened.
3: Yeah.
0: Yeah. And Les Snead is still like, okay. Come on, Les. Let's see the pearly whites. Like, look at McVay. He can't
6: so
0: stop.
6: Giddy.
3: It was the greatest day of Sean McVay's life.
0: The opposite of Mr. Grumpy.
7: Look at those biceps.
0: On McVay?
3: He's looking at his arms like.
0: Number three on the list of current athletes you could see here in Los Angeles, California.
3: Mm-hmm.
0: I'm putting Luka. Luka's three.
6: Okay.
0: Luka is three.
6: Couldn't see him at the end of the year, but yeah.
0: I get it. Yeah. I understand. But Luke, can you still believe he's in Laker colors?
6: I believe.
0: Are we used to that yet?
6: Because they do it every generation.
3: No, I hate it.
6: They always get away with it.
2: Luka plays for the Los Angeles Lakers. I still can't believe it.
3: Now I boo that man, TJ.
6: You got to boo that man.
0: All right, number two is LeBron.
6: LeBron James?
0: LeBron James plays basketball in Los Angeles. One of the most famous athletes on planet Earth. Is there any place that he can go and be anonymous? Anywhere?
6: Well, he's like 6'11".
3: He's big guy.
0: But, I mean, he's number two on the list. And number one on the list, you can't deny it, Shohei Ohtani is the number one athlete playing in Los Angeles right now. Yeah. His ERA is .76, and he's now hitting 300. And
3: you're welcome.
0: He got the night off last night because he was on base six times and threw six scoreless the night before. It's stupid. It's pretty stupid.
3: What he's doing.
2: It's pretty stupid.
0: And it's right here in Los Angeles, California.
2: I think we need one more.
0: All right, I'm gonna do this.
2: All right, we'll get one.
0: I'm gonna do this.
3: I don't know what,
6: because there's a lot of people.
3: I don't know what.
0: I know there is. I know there is.
3: I don't know what you're doing.
0: You can go, what, Kawhi, any other Dodger going on here, right?
3: Sure.
0: I'm going to go Kelsey Plum.
3: Oh, good one.
6: KP.
0: Of your Los Angeles Sparks.
3: Does she lead the league in scoring?
0: She is a two-time champion of the WNBA. She's a four-time All-Star, a two-time gold medalist. And if you want to see one of the best basketball players on planet Earth play, you can go to a Los Angeles Sparks game in the home of the Sparks in the downtown Hoops Dojo. I went there, you know, because there's all sorts of athletes you could put as a one more. We were talking about it before the show, right?
6: Yeah.
0: Kawhi Leonard is one. Mookie. Who else?
6: Who are the Kings tops?
2: Kopitar just retired.
0: Yeah, he just retired.
2: Doughty.
0: Yep. Right. But that's where I'm going on that. My top five is brought to you by Hyundai. 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That's starting, isn't it?
3: Next week.
0: That's right. I just went hire a register about the World Cup. How obnoxious is that? Okay, game two tonight.
3: Spurs got to have it.
0: Got to have it, right? Got to have it.
3: Yeah. Got to have it.
0: 2-0 back to Madison Square Garden.
3: In the history of the NBA playoffs, 7% of teams that fall down 0-2 come back to win. So, got to have it.
0: And how many of them lost both at home?
3: Yeah, and in the finals, it's only happened five times.
0: Okay. So the Spurs need it tonight. We will see if they get it. And I thank Richard Jefferson for joining us, Tom Pelissero, the comedian Michael Blaustein. And for those listening on the radio, please check out This Was SportsCenter. It's a labor of love. Me with Dan Patrick on Disney Plus, and we're back to wrap it up on that platform on this Friday in a sec.
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15: Hello, Houston. No Joe today. Wilcock was in for Joe. I'm still Jeremy. It's Jeremy and Joe with Wilcock. AJ's here. He's in for Brian. Twitchers are happy. Twitchers like it whenever AJ's in. And Brian's out. Both things. They get both things. You got all your gadgets in order over there?
22: I'm trying, man.
15: My goodness.
22: I forgot a mic at home. I don't. Jeremy, I'm very sensitive about this right now.
15: You're like a Radio Shack.
22: Yeah, out of business, out of work, the whole nine yards.
15: That's old school reference. A lot of people might
22: Circuit
15: not get
22: City.
15: That. You remember Radio Shacks? AJ, do you remember Radio Shacks?
23: Yeah, I do.
15: You like go in and like buy your like.
22: Well, no, you don't remember a Radio Shack. You remember hearing about Radio Shacks.
15: I mean, there was one. I think the last one that I remember closing was probably within maybe just before COVID, maybe 2019.
22: Really?
15: Yeah.
22: Where did you see a Radio Shack, AJ? How old are you, AJ?
23: 23.
15: Yeah, so it was probably around in his teens still.
23: Like Blockbuster still, like I remember seeing those.
15: When was the last Blockbuster? That was a long time ago.
23: Like 6, 7, like 08. Probably
15: okay, like I was going to say early 2000s, but maybe that's even in the late 2000s.
1: Okay. That was a long time ago. I think there's still one operating, but it's like up in the Northwest, and I think it's more like a shop that people go to.
22: Most Radio Shacks closed in 17.
1: Okay, 17. Yeah, so AJ would have seen Radio Shack.
22: But were you around the like one that was open?
23: I only went to one like once, I think. So
22: what do you do now if you? Because obviously Radio Shack doesn't exist.
1: I would go there all the time.
22: Yeah. You would get your batteries and your
1: cords, yep. XLR cords, like, eighth of an inch to quarter of an inch, stupid stuff like that. I think you just order it off Amazon.
22: Good point.
1: Like if I needed it, of that stuff too has kind of been like, you know, you don't really need replaced. It anymore because like the new devices are better, you know, like those old. I remember the first time I did a broadcast. I was probably like 2003, 2004. Like the gear that we had was terrible.
22: Absolutely awful. Back in the day, like and how you would big have
1: to,
22: and
1: you'd have to have like a board, and then they want you to record it, so you had to have some sort of cord that went into like, it was like tape cassette recorder. So you had like eight or seven cords, I don't know why I said it that way, but you had like seven or eight cords that you wouldn't even use nowadays.
22: Six, seven cords?
1: Mm-hmm.
22: Yeah.
1: That one left in 2025.
22: Did it?
1: Yeah, that joke's out.
22: Man, everyone else
1: jokes
22: tells me.
1: Joke's out in 25.
22: Golly, whenever I do a Kicking It with Kunkel podcast, I'll say it. Unknowingly,
1: yeah,
22: and everyone's like 6-7-6.
1: I do it too, unknowingly. Yeah.
22: I never like was aware of that until it was too late.
1: Oh, really?
22: Well, I don't.
1: The 6-7.
22: It took me months to even figure out anything about it. I was just like, wait, what? And then I kind of forgot about it. And then it would, you know, whatever.
1: It was pretty stupid.
22: Yeah, it was extremely stupid.
1: Pretty stupid trend.
22: But it was from a song.
1: Well, I think yes, but I don't think that's what created it.
22: See, here we are again. Me still trying to figure it out. What created it?
1: I think just people like randomly started saying it.
22: Morons like us.
1: And then I think people started randomly saying it. Like kids. Kids would started it.
22: They would freak out in like the classroom.
1: Yeah.
22: Yeah.
1: And then people would try to, well, it's in a song, but I don't think that was actually the genesis. I think it was more of a coincidence than the genesis of it.
22: Jeez.
1: Yeah.
22: All right.
1: Yeah, pretty crazy.
22: Ratings boost conversation.
1: Yeah. Yeah. We don't worry about that stuff, especially on a Friday. How are things? Things good?
22: Yeah.
1: Been at an OTAs watching football players do football things against air.
22: I was about to say, I guess football-ish things.
1: Yeah.
22: I do have takes.
1: Do you have OTA crushes?
22: Yeah. I like big takes. And I don't think they're hot. I think
1: OTA crushes? Like from their performance on the
22: field?
1: No. Oh, okay.
22: Of like what we're focused on and why we're focusing. Do we just want to get into this?
1: No, we're going to talk baseball first.
22: Okay. Then go because I'm the spark, you lit the fuse, and if you don't stomp it out, I'm just going to go.
1: Here's what I want to ask you before, like, the actual topic. How much magnitude, how much weight, how much value do you put in OTA 7-on-7 stuff?
22: Depends what you're looking at. The stuff I'm looking at, like, a lot. A lot.
1: What are you looking at?
22: So do you want to relight the fuse?
1: Because
22: it's getting shorter.
1: Just give us a hint.
22: Why are we still focusing on pre-snap stuff?
1: Okay, yeah.
22: In the second year in the NFL on a Super Bowl winning team.
1: Mm-hmm. It's not a Super Bowl winning
22: team. Well, a Super Bowl contending team, excuse me. on a team not trying to get 8 wins.
1: Yeah, just trying to be a contender. I know what you're saying.
22: Well, what are we doing? How is that possible?
1: Well, you know, what's the how do you eat an elephant?
22: Yeah, the window's gonna be closed by that time that elephant's eaten.
1: Yeah,
22: Go to baseball.
1: Yeah. We'll get to some Will's annoyances from OTAs in a little bit. That'll be fun though. We're looking forward to doing that. We got lots to get to. We're gonna do a Mailbag Monday on a Friday again. We did Mailbag Monday on a Thursday yesterday, but since you're here. We're going to do Mailbag Monday on a Friday. We got Bad Take Boulevard coming up a little bit later. The worst takes of the week. I think Todd Callis is going to join us, but everybody who talks to Todd Callis is on vacation. So who knows? We might have Todd Callis at some point on today's show. We shall see. But the Astros lose a baseball game yesterday. Drop another series. Second straight home series that they have lost. They fall to the Pirates in the rubber game of the series. The offense non-existent. Really, I mean, outside of the eighth inning of Game 2 should have been swept. Very easily could have been swept against a better Pirates team, a good Pirates team even.
22: Better than typical Pirates or better than Astros Pirates?
1: Well, I think better than the league. I mean, the Pirates are an above average team relative to the rest of baseball. So, like, all of those things. Like, Pirates are better than the Pirates of past. Pirates are better than the league average. Pirates are better than the Astros. So, check, check, check. Yes. The answer is yes.
22: Tough series to win.
1: Mm-hmm. I guess.
22: That's where the Astros are, though.
1: They're too tough to win series.
22: Are we... We had this conversation, and I believe it was opening day at the brewery.
1: St. Arnold's.
22: And you were optimistic.
1: Day, it's too soon to bring up that day.
22: And I told you this team is severely flawed and just not good. And I thought they were going to finish significantly under 500. And I put a big chunk of change on the under 86.
1: That sounds right.
22: Yeah.
1: Which looks good.
22: Hammered the under.
1: It looks really good.
22: They don't have pitching. And if they suffered any injuries, which we all knew was going to happen, every team gets it. It's not akin to, you know, I know Houston wants to be like, why? Like, what the hell's wrong with our training staff? It's only us. Like, no, Aaron Judge is now out, like, for a long period of time. Garrett Cole missed the whole year for the Yankees, you know, a former Astro. Like, guys missed time all over the league. It's not just the Astros. We knew it was going to happen. And there were too many question marks. Every time we had conversation, it was like, well, if this and if that and if this guy does this and if that. I'm like, bro, I've covered sports for long enough that when you got six ifs in your if, then it's not happening.
1: Yeah, you would need the stars to align. Now, they're only three back of the playoffs.
22: Yes, and I view that as terrifying.
1: It's probably the worst interest of the organization that they're within range. I would agree with
22: that. It's fool's gold.
1: It's
22: like hitting all your shots in basketball and be like, we're really good.
1: It depends on how you set your expectation. Like, it can be fool's gold if you think, oh yeah, we can get into the dance and then we can make this run.
22: Oh yeah.
1: It doesn't have to be fool's gold though. You could be very honest about what your team is and be like, okay, this isn't our year. Yeah, we're within three games of the wild card, but we realize and we're being realistic with ourselves that we aren't a World Series contender. Let's trade some pieces to worry about our future. So, it doesn't have to be fool's gold.
22: You're right.
1: But I'm on the same page with you that for the dudes in that front office, it is going to be fool's gold. Because Espada, he's in the final year of his contract. Like, he's not going to be like, yeah, let's look ahead to the future. Dana Brown, who is the maestro of the front office, he is the general manager. He is also in the final year of his deal. He's not going to sit there and be like, yeah, Jim, I think it's time to rebuild because then he's out of a job at the end of the year. And then Jim Crane, you know, I think he's smart enough to realize, I know he famously said the window's always open while I'm here. I think he's smart enough to realize when it's time to rebuild, but I also don't trust that he'll do it, you know, at the appropriate time. I think he'll be sucked into the, well, we're only three back. We're getting Hunter Brown back. We're getting Jose Altuve back. Josh Hader just came back. Maybe we can make a move at the August 3rd deadline. So I do think that they will allow it to be fool's gold, but doesn't mean you have to.
22: I actually will potentially, I'll disagree with you on the potential that Dana Brown and Joe Espada can sell. They need to be part of the rebuild. And that will guarantee a future.
1: I don't think that Crane will have them back.
22: Maybe. But I'm just saying, like, Dana can say, listen, like, this isn't my roster. This is sure as hell not my farm system. And I was brought here to allegedly rebuild that farm system. Well, it starts now. Because 99 out of 100 years, a team that's under, what, 8-9 games under 500, they're 10 games out of first place. Like, it's a long forgotten conclusion that the season is a wrap.
1: Yeah.
22: So you've got that little carrot. But if Dana wants, he can at least, if he wanted to go down that path and say, we need to start to rebuild. This isn't a winning team, and I'm the right guy for that. And that could potentially secure him a longer future than what he obviously has right now, which is the rest of the season.
1: I don't think you have the cojones to do it.
22: Maybe. I'm just saying, like, there is something to sell.
1: I think the scenario where that exists is if Crane puts the mandate on and the edict on Dana Brown, hey, it's time to sell. I understand you're in the final year of his deal, but it's time to sell. Let's see what moves you can make. Let's see if I'm interested in those moves. Let's see if I like those moves. And then if I think you're the guy to shepherd the rebuild, then okay, let's talk about it at the end of the year.
22: I think
1: it'd have to come from Crane. I don't think Dana Brown's going to Crane's office in the final year of his contract. Hasn't won a playoff series as a general manager. Well, actually, he did, but it was in the first year. Hasn't won one in the last 3 years. Wouldn't have made the playoffs in the last two. Going to an owner who says the window's always open under me, I don't think that's a conversation he would have.
22: I don't disagree, but I think there is something to sell there. And if Jim is like a lot of owners, some owners, depending on who you are, they want to listen to their, you know, their football guys, their baseball guys, and see what they think, and then put that, they hired them, therefore put that trust into them. Cause like Jim knows his team's not good. Dana knows the team's not good. Joe knows the team's not good. And I likened this last time I was on, like, Joe is the least to blame of anybody. And I know a lot of people want to get to Joe, but Joe's the guy that's getting up at midnight, opening his fridge 10 times, and like the same thing is in there. Like it's not changing. It's the same guy. It's Brian Abreu. It's AJ Blueball. It's Oker. Like these guys aren't good. He can't change all of it. We can get in this conversation of who's to really blame and how much they're really to blame, because I think the way MLB is set up in general, it's just kind of just a bad draw for a little bit of everybody. Because Crane's spending. It's not like he's cheap.
1: Well, I think they spend money poorly.
22: Well, that's the thing. Is like you have to hit all the time because the way the baseball is set up. And if you miss, you're not the Dodgers or the Mets to where you

0: spend their mistakes.
1: You're right.
0: They can pay to cover up their mistakes. Whereas a team like the Astros will spend, but they're not going to pay to cover up their mistakes. They're not going to go out and spend $50 million over the competitive balance tax. They'll be at it, and Crane will go over it every now and then when he feels like his team's competitive, which is all I ask for an owner. I have no problem with his budget.
1: No, not at all. And I think it's super unfair that people are like, he's cheap. I'm like,
0: yeah,
1: guys,
0: I think it's unfair. Now, you could, the little year where he spent the offseason be the fantasy general manager.
1: That's what set them back more totally than probably anything Dana's done or Joe or anybody else.
0: I agree.
1: Because that Jose Abreu contract was horrendous.
0: And Rafael Montero and Michael Brantley.
1: And I don't know who did the trade for Justin Verlander, and I don't know that guy that went to the Mets really turned into anything.
0: Yeah, Drew Gilbert. He's on the Giants now.
1: Okay, so exactly. He didn't lose anything there.
0: Nah.
1: So, like, there's no – in the years past, the Astros always had somebody else coming up. They have nobody coming up. Like, there's nobody that is coming to help this team this year or next from the minor leagues.
0: That's disrespectful to Ethan Pecco.
1: With all due respect, though.
0: That's disrespectful to that catcher they called up yesterday.
1: I did not say with all due respect. My bad.
0: Respect
1: to everybody.
0: You don't like Olimber Santa.
1: I like
0: him. But you're also contradicting yourself a little bit there.
1: Why?
0: Because you said that Dana Brown can sell it to Jim Crane, that I can bring in all these prospects and young players and spark the rebuild. A lot of the players you said are trash, are his guys, or his draft
1: not
0: picks.
1: Not from his...
0: Bryce Matthews is his draft pick.
1: Yes, he... I don't even know what
0: that was his first ever draft pick.
1: All right, but has he had long enough to rebuild the farm system?
0: I wouldn't say... No, I don't think so. I don't think it's a fair enough assessment. I think you have to probably have like a 5-7 year sample to really evaluate somebody's drafting in the Major League Baseball draft. I do have my annoyances with Dana Brown and his evaluation of players that he drafts, though. He doesn't value the hit tool, which is kind of concerning.
1: What is that? What do you mean?
0: He drafts guys that have elite power, elite athleticism, and can't touch the baseball with their bat.
1: I see what you're saying.
0: Like, look at all these, like, top prospects the Astros have that he drafted. Elite athletes, hit the ball a long way, can't put the bat on the baseball. Bryce Matthews, Zach Cole.
1: DeCenzo, was he his guy?
0: I think he inherited DeCenzo.
1: Okay. Luke Perfido, he got back.
0: I'm not even sure if he drafted Luke Perfido, but they did, you know, they wanted him back. They traded Jesus Sanchez, who's the best left-handed outfield corner bat they've had under Dana Brown, if you don't count Yordan Alvarez.
1: He's an intriguing case study, Sanchez.
0: Yeah, he's weird.
1: A bit of a weirdo.
0: Yeah, he is weirdo. You see the other day when he got hit by the baseball that a 12-year-old threw at him?
1: Well, did you see him like leave swing?
0: The game? Oh, yeah. Because of the pitch clock?
1: Yeah. Like, maybe he's super heads up? I don't know.
0: I think he's unintentionally funny.
1: Yes.
0: That was weird.
1: He's like the Manny Ramirez, but like yeah, even less so.
0: And not nearly as good.
1: Yeah, not nearly as good.
0: Yeah, he's not endearing. Because Manny being Manny, he would, you know, be the silver slugger and be, you know, top 10 in MVP. Jesus Sanchez is barely above league average. All right, 713-780-ESPN, HRP listener line. Will's in for Joe today. Lots to get to. I'll do a little Bad Take Boulevard. We get to some text and stuff that triggered Will. We are watching some college baseball. Our sweats of the day, which we've lost 10 units on the week.
1: I want to be in on these sweats of the day, and I tried getting in on the group text, and I was just
0: we might not accept it. Well, we might need some muscle. We might need some funding because we're down 10 units.
1: You need another investment round.
0: We need some investors. On the year, we're down just under 2 units. What happened here is we got cocky. We were bragging. We were up like 7-ish units, maybe even a little bit more than that, maybe 7 and change. And we were bragging at the end of last week, and we've been humbled. But we are in a couple of things today that both look poorly already. We're on Cubs -1.5. They trail, last I looked, 2-0 in the third. And we're also on the Cubs Giants over 10.5. Why? Because those jabronis don't think Vegas pays attention to the Wrigley Field wind.
1: I love people like that are like, you know, so-and-so is not playing. He's not in the lineup. Like, do you think Vegas worked that into the lineup? Do you think Vegas is aware of this?
0: Or usually it's baked in.
1: Did you catch the weather.com report at Wrigley today and it eluded our friends in the desert?
0: Yeah. Look at this. Brian goes, Cubs -1.5, like the under unless the wind is blowing out. Joe, blowing out. Okay. No under then. Joe, over. Pound the over.
1: It was
0: like Vegas doesn't know.
1: And you told me what the line was, and I asked if it was an alternative line, right? Because it was such a large number.
0: No, not only is it
1: 10.5.
0: Not only is that the number, but it's also at -120. Oh. So we're also paying up on it.
1: that's tough.
0: Yeah, those tough week for your boys. All right, 713-780-ESPN HRP listener.

0: should the Astros do? Passon had some thoughts on what the Astros should do. We'll touch on yesterday's game a little bit too, if you want to. 713-780-ESPN, the HRNP listener line. 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Will's at Will Kunkel V. I'm at Jeremy Branham. 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
2: Will is in for Joe today, Will Kunkel. So yesterday's game, crap offense. I don't get the new guy over Loperfido. That's something that's weird to me. The only thing that I can, if I'm defending the Astros, which isn't really my MO to do, but if I were to defend the Astros here, maybe they just don't love where Loperfido's at quite yet. Maybe he's 100%, but like they feel like his swing needs more work, or maybe he's 95% and just don't love it yet.
3: Maybe they traded him away the first time, so they didn't really like him that much, and they were able to get him back for just like what the hell ever.
2: I hear you on
3: familiarity.
2: That, and I think that that's valid. But the guys had better numbers than Lamont Wade.
3: Yeah, I mean, we could sit here and have a Lamont Wade versus Joey Loperfido conversation.
2: We argue the margins of the show.
3: I mean, talk about margins.
2: We like to argue.
3: Like, okay.
2: I mean, Loperfido's numbers against right-handed pitching is pretty good. He's hitting over 300 against righties.
3: All right.
2: Lamont Wade hit a .155
3: samples,
2: last year.
3: What's the sample size on that?
2: About 50 at-bats.
3: Small, but okay.
2: About 50 at-bats. I mean, not a ton. Oh, yeah. I admit that.
3: But not zero.
2: But I'd rather play Loperfido in left field over Lamont Wade. And I'm not even like, hey, Lamont Wade, should he be on this team? Sure. Like, I don't mind him on the bench, backing up the corner outfield spots, backing up Christian Walker. I like him as a pinch hitter off the bench because he's a veteran, puts good at-bats on, you know, against tough pitching. But do I think that he should be taking away left field starts from Joey Loperfido against right-handed pitching? No.
3: The problem with the way that lineups are made, which it's not Joe, it's a computer. It's how it's done in Major League Baseball. It says, all right, right-hander, fine. Okay, a little bit of plus here, but okay, he also throws this pitch. He throws that pitch in this situation. Throws this pitch in that situation. So it's like so over-analytically driven that, God forbid, Joey's got 10 at-bats against it. Player X, and it didn't go well, and now you want to talk about small sample size, and now that permeates throughout the entire season. I just hate the way that baseball now manages lineups in particular.
2: I would agree. I
3: hate it.
2: Yeah,
3: I'm not saying it
2: really
3: doesn't have a place, but to over
2: no, I think you
3: way.
2: Should be aware of the information, know the information, and then utilize it the way that you deem fit.
3: I'd much rather be not more concerned, but like pretty concerned with, like, are they hot? How are they feeling? Are they healthy? Like, how's the oblique? How's the what? Like, there's a lot of things that go into play that analytics don't sniff.
2: No, I completely agree with you on that. But I still rather see Loperfido than Lamont Wade.
3: And fine, sure. But it's like, I can't even argue because they're made, it's like they're all backroom, like lineups
2: well,
3: are made
2: like
3: in
2: to,
3: backroom dark alley deals.
2: I would like to see what they're, why. Like,
3: I agree.
2: Why is it Wade over Loperfido? And they're going to say, well, he gives you good at bat. He doesn't strike out much. That's not the case the last couple of years. He's been really bad he hadn't had major league at bats until last night, yesterday. He had one, like, deep fly out, struck out twice, had an over at the plate. So he wasn't great. Price, the new guy, he was hitless. Did have a nice walk. That was cool. Cool walk. It really was a decent walk. He's like spit on a tough 3-2 pitch. What other note from yesterday? Oh, K-Way Tang. K-Way Tang was,
3: I picked him up in my fantasy league, deep league.
2: You jinxed him?
3: Deep league.
2: I actually didn't think he was as bad as his line score yesterday. He just, you know, like the critical at bats, he lost them all. I think he very easily could have been a really good start, but he lost like every critical at bat. So that stunk. Astros didn't score runs. Brian Abreu looked good. He struck out the side. He's back. Brian Abreu is back.
3: I was listening to John and Lance. A caller brought up his spin rate and everything is lower. Like his spin rate is lower though. Like everything is down. So maybe like fatigue arm and.
2: But it's been that way all year.
3: All year, right.
2: So I don't know,
3: it
2: like,
3: can happen in spring training.
2: When did it become fatigued?
3: Exactly.
2: Yeah, I think it's mechanical. Because I think if he had any signs of an injury, he would have been placed on the injured list at some point this year. I think it's all mechanical. And he's also kind of a, you know, he can be in his head at times. And I think he's currently in his head. You know, contract year, and then he was trying to replace Hader as the closer. So he had a lot going on between the years.
3: Yeah. We had flowers delivered to the house for an anniversary. My wife can't find them. There's a picture of the flowers at the door. Maybe not our door.
2: Either that or you got a porch pirate. And somebody thought somebody really liked the flowers. Well, those are nice flowers. They're so nice, I kind of want them in the centerpiece of my table.
3: My ladies. I don't know. Golly.
2: Hunter Brown, good in his rehab yesterday.
3: That's good.
2: And then Jose Altuve is back for the Houston Astros today. They send Zach DiZinzo down. Jose Altuve is back in the lineup. Here's something that I like that the Astros did. Maybe a spot up, maybe the computers. Who knows? But Jose Altuve is batting fifth. I was a little worried.
3: That is great. I love that.
2: I know. I was a little worried that they were going to mess with the top because, you know, it's Jose Altuve, the greatest Houston Astro ever. I like that he's in that five hole. You go from Lamont Wade yesterday making his Astro debut batting fifth to the greatest Houston Astro of all time batting fifth today.
3: Are we going to have an open, honest conversation about how horrible that contract is to Jose Altuve and how much it's handcuffing the organization?
2: Sure. You want to have it next?
3: Sure.
2: All right. Will's going to bang on the greatest Astro of all time. 713-780-3776. Jeremy and Joe. Will in for Joe. It is Jeremy and Joe, ESPN 97.5.
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2: Will Conkle in for Joe George. Will wanted to bang on the greatest Astro of all time, Jose Altuve. I don't want to preface it. Go ahead, Will.
3: Actually, you know what? I'm going to pull this raft in real quick. You just tread water out there for a little bit. I mean, $30 million a season until 2027, $125 million for your five hitter tonight. It's just a lot of money for a little production for a guy that's aging on a team.
2: I thought he was Venezuelan.
3: What'd I say?
2: You said aging, but it sounded like something Asian. Else.
3: He's not Asian. That's how they got the Daikin. It was because of Jose Altuve.
2: I'm mostly on your side here. Now, it does, what you're bringing up the average annual salary, the real dollars actually has the reverse escalators on it to where it's 33 this year, 33 next year, and then 13 million the last 2 years. So it's better for Crane's wallet. That means nothing with the luxury tax, though.
3: Right.
2: I'd rather look at the AAV as well. Now they're paying him for good service. They're paying him for being the greatest Astro ever.
3: I hate doing that. I think that's why the Patriots maintained that dynasty for so long, because they said, all right, you're done, pound sand. I get that's not fun. I get that's not cool. And, you know, what have you done for me lately? But like, that's the way you run a successful organization. And I get it. And it's a lot easier seemingly to do in the Northeast because it's cutthroat, straight business perceived. But it doesn't do you any favors to do it the other way and throw someone a bone because of what they have done versus what they're going to do.
2: I think I'm on your side. I'm on your side. I don't like paying players huge money into their 30s. I think they're bad contracts. Like, most free agent contracts are really, really bad, especially the bigger that they are. Altuve hasn't been terrible on this one until this year, which is like, okay.
3: But we knew it was going to happen.
2: Yeah, of course.
3: You knew.
2: The average plight of a ball player, unless they're, you know, enhanced, they start to fade. And look, Jose Altuve can be streaky. Can he put together a decent year? Maybe. Will it be a $33 million year? Probably not. What I was going to preface, but I didn't because I just wanted you to go. I said about 2 or 3 years ago that Jose Altuve was like past his prime, which I think is very obvious.
3: Yes.
2: I think his prime was, you know, when he won the MVP, and I got roasted for it. Absolutely roasted.
3: Because people are emotional. I get it. I get it. It's fine. And be grateful for what he gave you, but also understand you don't want to pay somebody for something they've already done.
2: Yeah.
3: Because it impacts your books now. It impacts your roster right now. And you're saying, thank you. Here's a 4-year sayonara contract for all you've done. I get it. And there's a part of it that's like, okay, it's good. Other players will see that. They'll want to come here. Not for 4 years. There's a way to kind of go about that. I think Casario does a really good job of that, like the $9 million or whatever they threw Nico Collins. I don't know that it was necessary, but it sounded like it was because Nico came out and said, I needed that to stay. And he takes care of the players. He gets ahead of it early, and he honors that. And I don't know that he does that on the back end late. Like, he hasn't.
4: Is that accurate?
3: He hasn't been here long enough yet. But to do it with Jose, it's just not savvy business to be successful.
2: Yeah, I don't. I wish I could argue with you.
3: I'm glad you can.
2: The other thing, too, that is kind of an unpopular opinion that I have is I care more about the team than I do the player. And look, I respect
3: Jose
2: Altuve.
3: Well, you root for the laundry.
2: Right.
3: Yeah, 100%.
2: Like, I want the Astros to be successful, and if that means that a player is successful because of it, great. But I care more about the team's success than the player's success. So,
3: sure.
2: Like, I'm not going to do, like, goodwill deals.
3: Not to that extent.
2: No.
3: Like, to your point, I'm 100% in your category, but I will say, like, I'm not against them re-signing Jose.
2: No.
3: But say, all right, hey, we already had to try you in left field because you were so bad at second base, but I don't want to give you 30 mil. I want you here. I need you here. I like what you have to offer for 20 mil.
2: Yeah.
3: For 20. I'm cool with that. I'm even okay with, like, a little overpayment, you know, grease the wheels. You want to keep him in here, like what he does for the clubhouse, et cetera. I'm cool with all that. You don't need to go above and beyond double time for 4 years to do that.
2: I feel like
3: you can get better bang.
2: I don't think it was a crazy overpay.
3: I don't know that it was crazy, but
2: I don't think he's gonna.
3: We all saw this coming. We all saw it.
2: Well, it happens every player. It happens every player. Every player that gets older starts to fade unless you're Barry Bonds.
3: And he was bad defensively. That's the other part.
2: Yeah.
3: He's not a player that you need to, like, you can't not. He's not a player that you can't play. Like, he's not an Jose Abreu, obviously, right? He's not a hole. But he's not $30 million of value.
2: It depends on which Jose Altuve you're getting. This year's Jose Altuve hasn't been anywhere near that level. Last year, he was pretty good.
3: Last year, he had a better second half for sure.
2: I mean, this is the first year where he's been a below league average hitter.
3: Yeah, he was. I don't know if he was a. I forget what his WAR was offensively last year. I mean, you can look at any metric.
2: He had a 113 OPS plus last year.
3: Okay, that's
2: average
3: really good.
2: 100.
3: That's good. That's good. I'm okay with that. The real conversation I think is interesting is Christian Walker and how good of a signing he kind of looks like right now.
2: Mm-hmm.
3: And how obvious it was that he should never have started the season active last season with the oblique because he never recovered from it. And it hurt his entire year.
2: And if he did, it came in the second half of the year.
3: Yeah.
2: Like if you go look at his first half, second half numbers, they're night and day.
3: Completely.
2: What's also really weird about him, though, and I didn't realize this until Dana Brown was talking about Christian Walker in the offseason, if you look at his home road splits last year, it's more egregious than his first, second half splits, which makes no sense. And Dana's like, well, he's trying to pull the ball, which, okay. Mm-hmm. Like, we hear people say that a lot. We always just think it's talk. But if you look at Walker's home road splits last year, it's nuts.
3: And if you look at his Baseball Savant, I love Savant because it's just mashing red for the really most good. Part. It's just so good.
2: So do you trade him?
3: Yes. Yes.
2: Okay.
3: Yes. Especially him, Hader, if you can get anything for Abreu, because there's enough egos in professional sports, like, I'll fix that guy.
2: Yeah, he's just so bad, I don't think you can get anything for him.
3: I think you can. I think that's why, they might keep running him out there to be like,
2: maybe
3: he's good now.
2: Yeah, maybe. Yeah, I mean, if you get anything for him, I think it'd be a flyer prospect. Like, his final year of his deal.
3: I don't know, man. I've seen lesser late relievers get some, not a haul, but like a pretty decent return because the guys, the teams that are trying to get a Brian Abreu or want one are on the cusp. And they're like, well, if we can catch lightning in a bottle for 6 weeks, we're good.
2: I'd be surprised if they got anything decent for
3: I'm not saying that
2: current form. Now, I'm with you in the sense that if he, like, the trade deadline's in 2 months. So if he has a good, you know, let's say he figures it out. Let's say last night was his first appearance of figuring it out. And he's got, well, they're 2 months away. So it's probably, 50-ish games? Let's say he appears in 25 of them. If he has a 25-game sample where he's looks like the old Brian Abreu, just from a stats point of view, I think you could get something okay for him.
3: Yeah,
2: I agree. But current form, I don't think, I mean, somebody might trade a, you know, D-level prospect. But I don't think you're getting much. So, all right, so you would trade Walker, Abreu, Hader, Isak?
3: I like everyone, generally speaking, not everyone. Like, Jose is untouchable.
2: Peña?
3: The contract.
2: He's up after next year.
3: So I'm having a conversation about anyone all the time. Everyone.
2: Yeah, Jordan, all the time.
3: My phone's always on if I'm GM because, God forbid, I miss the call that says, oh, man. You read about it later on ESPN. You're like, they were going to offer this, and he didn't answer. It's like, whoa, I didn't know that.
2: Yeah, I would operate the same way. Everybody has a price for the million-dollar man. How about Jordan?
3: Yes. Yeah, 100%. The thing was...
2: So what would it take for you to trade Jordan?
3: Here's the problem is I don't think you can actually get enough in return to validate the trade because the prospect game is such a roll of dice. And you're going to get a lot of prospects, and you're going to get a high-ranking prospects. But how many times does that work out? I mean, it's not
2: for the
3: often.
2: Nats.
3: Yeah, they still stink when that's
2: but it's not because of it's not because of what they got back though. They don't stink because of the Juan Soto.
3: I'm not saying it doesn't work 60% or I'm just saying like it's still a roll of the dice. It's still you always want proven talent in return. I don't know where that exists. I haven't looked at the whole.
2: Sure. The dilemma the Astros are in is that they're such in a weird spot.
3: Extremely.
2: Because they should be looking towards the future because a lot of like their foundation's either older, Jose Altuve, Jordan, who's like his contract's up after the 2028 season. He's going to be 32 years old. He's probably going to be able to command $60 million a year on the open market. Are you paying that? Do you trust his injury history to pay him that? Do you want to pay somebody into their mid to late 30s $60 million a year? We just had the Jose Altuve conversation. So like that's weird. All of their other tradable pieces, like, make sense to trade because they're up, you know, after next season. Isak, older, like, older-ish. He's not as old as Walker.
3: They're on the back half.
2: Yeah, maybe Isak's even in his peak, but about to enter the back half. But he's a free agent after next
3: year. But he's also a player that has success in certain ballparks because of his swing. So, like, he is tailor-made for a Boston and for a Houston.
2: Yeah, I would agree with that. Yeah, that highlights his game for sure.
3: So that, but, and it also, like, diminishes his value on the open market.
2: Probably. But probably. He's pretty good. I mean, he's been on several. I mean, this is already his third team. Mm-hmm. Like, he was on Tampa. Tampa's a team who's always forward thinking. They were quick to trade him. He was abysmal in Chicago.
4: Yep.
2: Probably because it's a deep left field and
4: the
2: wind
4: wasn't blowing out.
2: Yeah, probably not. Wind wasn't blowing out that day.
3: For that season.
2: So, I mean, yeah. But the weird spot that they're in is that Jose Altuve's older. Yordan Alvarez is going to be 32 when he's a free agent. He is the best hitter on the planet. So you certainly understand people's hesitancy and reluctancy to trade that player. Christian Walker's a year away from free agency. Jeremy Pena's a year away from free agency. Isaac Paredes, did I say him already? He's a year away from free agency.
4: Hunter
2: I think Hunter Brown's 2 years.
4: He's under control, but he's still a one-to-one.
2: I think he's a free agent after, but I mean, they have him under
4: arbitration.
2: But that's whatever. They right.
4: No, I know. I'm just saying. It's not like he's got a four-year deal or something like that.
2: I think he's got the rest of this year and two more. I think he's a free agent after the 2028 season. So probably, I guess, the same year as Yordan. But they're in this weird spot where they have nothing in the farm. They need to get younger. They need the prospects. But if you do like this half rebuild where like you keep Yordan and you keep Altuve, you're not helping the immediate, right? Because like, that's a forward-thinking move. That's a for the future move. So if you were to trade Walker, Paredes, Pena, Hayter, all those guys, you're getting better for the future. But are you getting better for the 1-2 years that you still have Yordan Alvarez? So I'm not for the half measure thing. I would probably sell. Now, I'm not trading Yordan Alvarez for, like, you know, a bucket of curveballs. Like, I'm going to have to get a king's ransom for Yordan. And if I don't get a king's ransom for Yordan, what am I going to do? I'm going to keep Yordan. I need best hitter in the planet return for that guy.
4: You conceptually are in a spot where you're win-win with Yordan. Like, you win if you keep him.
2: Yeah.
4: And you win if you get the return you want.
2: For sure. For sure. But the issue of doing this half-measure rebuild is that you want to build around Yordan, but if you trade all the other players that we just mentioned, you're getting worse in the short term, and Yordan's up after 28.
4: Yeah.
2: So I think you have to go 2 feet in with whatever direction you're going to take. If you're going to do this rebuild, well, I think you need to go all in on the rebuild. If you're going to be like, well, we want to build around Yordan, well, you probably just need to keep the players that you currently have and then try to build the best team you possibly can next year. The whole labor stuff kind of throws a wrench in
4: this
2: whole
4: thing,
2: too.
4: Well, that's another thing. All these guys that are a little older are going to be a year older when they actually return to baseball. Yeah. So, like, Yordan gets a year older with, albeit not playing, but still year older.
2: And so Christian he's got Walker. 2.5 years. I think there will be some baseball next year. I don't think it'll be a full season, but let's just say a half for entertainment sakes. All of a sudden, 2.5 years of Yordan turns into 2 years of Yordan.
4: Yeah.
2: Because of a half year that they're losing a baseball, potentially.
4: And what's really weird, and I made this, I think I said it on my show, Kicking It with Kunkel, that they're a bad win-loss team and a little bit of a flawed roster, but they're not a joke of a team, and they're not that bad of a roster. Like, part of it's really good. They have a really good offense. They have an ace, but he's hurt. Mm-hmm. They potentially have two aces with him and Spencer Arrigetti, Hunter Brown and Spencer Arrigetti. The problem is 3-4-5 are abysmal. Yeah, Emi turns into something.
2: Lambert's been like ish. Burrow's
4: right,
2: been ish.
4: But I'm not counting on Lambert. Like,
2: yeah,
4: in the
2: he shouldn't. No, he's like a spot starter-ish guy.
4: So if you trade the pieces that you want to trade, they're all offensive players. Are you going to get any offensive guys in return, or are you going to go in on pitching? There's so many weird, peculiar, because you have nothing in the farm system, and that's why I say, if you sell, like, you got to sell all of it.
2: Yeah.
4: So you can build it back up all around versus trying to get that number three guy, a better hitting third baseman or a shortstop, like whatever it is, to piece it together, because then you're kind of there again in 2 years anyway. Like you said, you lose. Oh, you're not.
2: Yeah, I think you have to go all in one direction. You can't do it. It's remember the offseason where they traded Tucker?
4: Yeah.
2: But they kept Fromber.
4: Yep.
2: Like that's, half that was, measure.
4: Yeah, and Fromber's always a squirrely little cat, but I agree. But I also was like, okay, because this team was still good enough that if they got to the playoffs with those 1-2, like you can still make a run in the playoffs. And they're not going to get to the playoffs. This team's not good enough in the long haul.
2: They have two aces.
4: It's just my prediction. So if they get in,
2: mm-hmm.
4: kind of an interesting story if Hunter and Spencer are healthy in a short series. I'm just saying.
2: I think you have to see what it looks like when Hunter Brown gets back. The trade deadline's not tomorrow, right? So you have 2 months to kind of evaluate what this team is going to be. You gotta go one way or the other, though. I think we're on the same page. It can't be a half measure. Like, either you sell everybody or you trade from the system. That's not very good. That's not very good. And you kind of try to fill in some of those holes the best way that you can.
4: So that's the question, right? So we've kind of
3: played this out all the directions you can do if you kind of sell. What's the other 2 feet in if you become buyers?
2: Yeah, I wouldn't want to trade your top guys like Nayans and Alvarez and maybe even like Fry, you know, those guys. But can you get back of the rotation guy for like a Bryce Matthews? Could you get a real left fielder for, I don't even know. I don't want to trade Pecco because Pecco looks like he's going to be a legit starter. Like, you know, your B-level prospect, can you find a rental left fielder that can hit a little bit? You know, like, I think you can fortify the holes on this team a bit with the poor minor league system that you have because you're not trading for Skubal, right? Although if there is one move out there to make yourself a World Series contender, it's to trade for Tarik Skubal. You just trade the whole farm to Detroit for Tarik Skubal, and now you're a World Series contender.
3: Do they want to hold back a whole bunch of nickels?
2: I mean,
3: and
2: the
3: dimes?
2: Astros, I mean, Nayans is a fringe top 100 prospect. Kevin Alvarez is a fringe top 100 prospect. They're just 2.5 years away from, you know, estimated arrival. So can you, with your top half of the minor league system guys, you know, DeZinzo, I don't think has much trade value. Loperfito doesn't have much trade value. But does Bryce Matthews still have a little bit of trade value? Does a Miguel Yolola still have a little bit of trade value? You know, those are the type of guys I would be here, like dangling those. If you go, let's try to, you know, win. I'm not saying that you should do that, but if we're playing out the scenario here.
3: That's all I'm asking.
2: You trade a Bryce Matthews and a C-level prospect for a fourth starter to solidify your rotation, or you trade that for a legitimate left fielder, because there's a huge hole in left field right now, to, you know, fortify your lineup a bit. So I do think that you can nickel and dime your way to be a little bit less stars and scrubby. Because I agree with you. It's a stars and scrubs team. You got a rotation that has Arrigetti, Hunter Brown, and then a bunch of fringe big leaguers.
3: It's an American
2: problem.
3: Same
2: thing with the
3: lineup. No middle class.
2: There's no middle class with this team.
3: There is nobody.
2: I think you can fortify the middle of this team with some of your fringe prospects. Now, I don't want to trade your top prospects because you can't continue to trade away from
3: this
2: team.
3: And you're
2: system.
3: Not going
2: to
3: get enough back in regards to them being a lottery ticket.
2: I mean,
3: like, those Nayans guys could hit.
2: And a Nayans could get you back a pretty solid return. You know, Xavier Nayans would be.
3: I wonder. But, like, it has to be an immediate return, not a future return.
2: And also wouldn't want it to be for a rental. You know what I mean? So, like, that's going to be a hard you know, player to find a partner with.
3: Mm-hmm.
2: And a team's going to be like, yeah, we'll trade you 2.5 years of a really good left fielder for, you know, Nayans and a C-level.

0: level prospect, that'll be tough, with this, especially with how many teams are in competition. Like, everybody's in contention in baseball. With the added wild cards, there's not many teams that are out of it. The Tigers are terrible. They're saying we're still not selling.
1: I wonder if they can do what the Rays have done. And I love what the Rays have done because I hate low average, bunch of home runs, high strikeouts. I hate that type of baseball.
0: Rays are geniuses. I love their front office.
1: Yes. And not only is it fun to watch, like that's why the Blue Jays were so much fun to watch throughout their World Series run, because they got on base, they moved each other around, they stole bases. Like, it was a constant moving of the line. It was reminding me of the Kansas City Royals when they won the World Series. Their motto was move the line, and that's what speed do. Like, that's not only fun to watch, but you don't have to pay $50 million to a guy that's just going to get on and steal bases and play the game at a pretty decent level to keep the pressure on you. I wonder if Dana Brown can go out there and be like, all right, I can't get the big name, but I can get a guy that plays a good left field, and you don't even have to be a great left fielder to play at Daikin because it's so small.
0: No, you don't.
1: But can he just get on base enough and move? And then if you do that, you put pressure on that puts other guys in position to have success. Like, can he do that?
0: Yeah.
1: And he's proven, like, the Yusei Kikuchi deal was a great deal. He gave up nothing.
0: Well, I mean, he got his prize acquisition. He traded his prize acquisition this past offseason in that trade.
1: Which was?
0: Lil Profito.
1: He got him back. Yeah.
0: So either
1: Kevin Beach
0: so either
1: was the other one, either, right?
0: No. They traded Lil Profito, Jake Bloss, and Billy Wagner's kid.
1: Oh, Wagner's kid.
0: Wrong Astro Hall of Famer
1: son.
0: Yeah, Willie Wagner, which I don't think he's done much of anything.
1: No, none of them are.
0: Bloss got hurt. I think Bloss is on. I think he had Tommy John. Yeah, so Bloss has been on the show.
1: None of them were good.
0: I mean, Lil Profito should be playing every day in left field for the Astros. He's getting 300 against right-handed pitching.
1: Fine with me. Don't matter. I do think you, at some point, and I know this never happens in today's baseball, like, give a guy a shot for a month. Give a guy every day reps and at-bats. Because you can't get better by not playing, and you can't get better by playing 3 out of 5 and trying to catch lightning in a bottle every day as if that player's going to go 3 for 5 every time he hits the field if he only plays 3 out of 7 days.
0: Yeah, but you have to give him the best chance to have success.
1: I agree.
0: Like, if you're a lefty.
1: But if none of it's working, then, like, all right, you know what? You got a month. Let's see.
0: Do you have an example here, though?
1: Not really.
0: Okay.
1: Well, they're trying it with Cam.
0: Cam's playing every day.
1: Yes, that's what I'm saying.
0: He should play every day, though, with this organization.
1: I agree.
0: I think it was in the worst interest of Cam Smith to be on the big league team to start last year.
1: Everyone's, yeah.
0: But I think he's easily your best right fielder. Like,
1: he's a very good left fielder, too, which is kind of crazy.
0: Right fielder, yeah. Gold glove weather. Yeah. Yeah, I mean, whatever.
1: Very good right
0: corner outfield.
1: For never playing, I mean, it's remarkable what he's accomplished.
0: He's a sick athlete.
1: Yeah.
0: I mean, he's a phenomenal athlete.
1: Yep.
0: He hits the ball very hard. He runs very fast. I mean, I still think he's got a lot of potential.
1: Oh, yeah. But I'm not giving up on Cam. I'm just saying either. They're running him out there every
0: day. Well, the problem, though, is that you're using up 2 years of the 6 years you have Cam whenever he probably shouldn't have been up until at least summer of last year. And you still see some of, like, the issues of calling up a player early. Hopefully they didn't do permanent damage to his development by calling him up early, because that does happen. But in this organization where you have the worst offense in all of baseball, there's no reason that Cam Smith should be in the minors.
1: They have the worst offense now?
0: Outfield.
1: Oh, yeah, yeah. Their production in the outfield
0: terrible.
1: Is horrendous.
0: So, like, who are you playing in right field every day?
1: No, I'm not saying he shouldn't be
0: playing.
1: I'm
0: not talking specifically to you. Yeah. I'm talking about the down, you know, very noisy there for a while.
1: Yeah, but I think they were more like, I think they had the best intent in mind of, like, send them down, get them right. I'm like, well, you know, I don't know, like, if that's going to work, but I see what you're at least trying to accomplish versus send them down. I'd rather play who?
0: He's actually been good the last month or so.
1: Yeah, no, he has been.
0: And then he gives you the best defense of any other right fielder that you have. Mm-hmm. Junkie, not that we will, but we could eat money and get an overpaid upgrade salary dump. The issue there is that you're pretty close to the luxury tax, so Jim Crane would have to sign off on that. Now, he has done that in the past.
1: Who would that be?
0: Would he do that for this team? I don't know. Like, I'd have to go look at the rosters, but like a Yoshida in Boston.
1: Well, usually
0: like, Boston
1: want
0: to get out of that contract.
1: I didn't mean to put you on the spot, but usually those guys are like front and forward of like conversation, and I haven't seen that yet.
0: No, I think there's no.
1: We're still pretty early in this whole trade deadline.
0: No, we're 2 months away. No, I don't think that. Like, I think you can find a corner outfielder who's probably a bit overpaid that is paid more than their production, but that production would be by far your best corner outfielder just because you're getting no production from your corner outfield. Yoshida comes to mind because the Astros were kicking it around with Boston all offseason, but he's a, like, you know, I think he probably makes around $20 million. He hits righties okay. Not great. He's certainly not a $20 million a year hitter, but does he help you? Yeah, he absolutely helps you. And there's a bunch of those, you know, 30-something-year-old left fielders that, you know, can hit a little bit but probably make too much money.
1: I wonder if they can get Seth Lugo with the Royals.
0: Reliever?
1: I think he's a starter now.
0: Is he starting?
1: Yeah.
0: How, Kansas City's probably in the race, though, aren't they?
1: No, not anymore. They're pretty crappy. Their offense can't do anything.
0: That's funny because Bobby Witt is considered one of the front runners for the MVP.
1: Or Matt Chapman. Like, I know Matt Chapman doesn't really fit in. Bobby Witt's so fun to watch.
0: Chapman so just fun. Makes, you talking about the third baseman?
1: Yeah.
0: He makes a ton sense. Of money, too.
1: Yeah, exactly. Well, that's why you said overpaid.
0: It had to be an outfielder. It had to be a corner Fair outfielder. Enough. Probably a left fielder. Kind of a Lamonte Wade on steroids.
1: I'm looking at a little bit of a list now. I mean, Lourdes Gurriel.
0: Nah, he didn't.
1: Brian Reynolds.
0: Yeah, but Brian Reynolds. Yeah, the Pirates are good.
1: Pirates are, exactly. Taylor Ward.
0: Also, you have to
1: Taylor Ward's an interesting cat.
0: Brian Reynolds is not a good name.
1: I like him as a player.
0: Yeah, but his contract's for like 8 more years.
1: Yeah, you're right. And that's recent. 2 years ago he signed
0: that? It's too long.
1: But Taylor Ward.
0: He's always has a productive year, it seems like.
1: I like Taylor Ward as a player. It is not working out in Baltimore particularly well. He's a free agent in 27. Keep that in mind, y'all. Keep that in mind.
0: What's Trey Mancini up to?
1: Trey Mancini. Did
0: Trey Mancini come back? Hero of the World Series, Trey Mancini.
1: And cancer survivor, correct?
0: Yeah, he did. Yeah. It was testicular cancer?
1: I don't know.
0: I think it was testicular cancer.
1: None of the good ones, I can tell you that much.
0: None of them are good.
1: Exactly.
0: Yeah, but I think it was testicular. And I mean, he came back. He
1: sounds right.
0: He beat it before he was an Astro. That was whenever he was with Baltimore.
1: Going back to Taylor Ward, just because I want to.
0: You have a man crush
1: Monday
0: on
1: Taylor Ward. He had 36 home runs and 103 RBIs last year.
0: Yeah.
1: Like, the dude can mash in a bad Angels lineup. He had 25 the year before that.
0: How much is he making?
1: He is making, drum roll please, he's making 7.8.
0: That's it?
1: Yeah, exactly. It was a 1 year, I believe, an arbitration type deal.
0: How is he? Oh, okay. So he's on the final year. He's going to be a free agent at the end of the
1: year. Exactly.
0: He's going to get his money for the first time. How did they get him?
1: He's
0: they
1: getting 12-1 now. And so, you know, I don't know all the details. I don't like you asking me these questions. I don't know the answers. But I like him as a player. Keep Dana, if you're listening. So maybe he's getting 12. 12.
0: Oh, they traded him for Grayson Rodriguez. They were trying to get pitching. Grayson Rodriguez has been atrocious, too. What a great trade that was for Baltimore.
1: But Baltimore stinks. Man, remember when Baltimore was like, they're going to be around for a while.
0: They thought they were going to be the next Astros.
1: Stink.
0: Because yep. Elias was there.
1: All young, GM. Talented.
0: They had dude after dude after dude. Gunnar Henderson, Rushman.
1: Weeders.
0: That was before this era.
1: Yeah. Yeah. Who's their catcher now?
0: Rushman. Adley Rushman.
1: But then they
0: also locked up a guy, another prospect, because there was a lot of thought that Rushman was going to be traded in the offseason because they called up, I think it's Samuel Bilello.
1: Rumored to go in Rushman, potentially Yankees.
0: Yeah, I think he could be traded.
1: Yeah.
0: That would have made sense to trade for him in the offseason, try to get out of Yiner a little bit. Yeah, Ward's interesting. I wonder if they would. I mean, he's in the final year of a contract. I guess Baltimore is going to have to ask themselves if they want to be a contender. But they're a half game out of the wild card. Like this, that's the other thing of like the Astros selling is that this is a seller's market. Like this is the market where you're going to be one of few sellers, and if you're one of the few teams that is selling, like you're going to sell your players at 125% of their value.
1: Yeah.
0: So like that's kind of the intrigue that I have of being a seller. There's two intrigues I have of being a seller. The first one is I don't think this team has World Series aspirations. I don't think it's a World Series contender. I think they need to be thinking about their future. And secondly, you're going to maximize value at the deadline because it's a seller's market. I think you can get 125% return on your dollar.
1: Not only that, you might even get more than that because you can potentially control the trade market because of the pieces that you have are possibly the best at each spot.
0: Yeah.
1: Like, obviously, Jordan would be the best player by far.
0: Yeah.
1: I mean,
0: Walker would probably be the best power hitting first baseman.
1: For sure.
0: Like, I don't know who'd be selling.
1: Even Isak if he was wanted. Or Jeremy Pena, Hunter, like whatever.
0: Top shortstop.
1: I mean, these are all guys that would be the best.
0: Hader might be the best closer on the market. Yeah.
1: So like you control all of it.
0: Yeah, you could get.
1: So a team could come in and be like, listen. You know, we want him because if not, then this team gets him and they're really, really good.
0: Even if you eliminate Jordan from the discussion and you just cap it at the four players you brought up. Mm-hmm. Walker, Isak, Pena, Hader.
1: Yeah.
0: I think you could get a really good prospect and a half for each of them on average.
1: I agree.
0: So all of a sudden you got six good prospects that are probably immediately in your top 10 prospects.
1: And you might be able to get someone to even pay over a little bit more because Jeremy Peña, like, for instance, God forbid.
0: Yeah, maybe it's not
1: the Dodgers are like, we'll take Peña. They're going to give him a long-term contract, so they don't give a damn who they give up.
0: Yeah, I mean, on average, I think being conservative, you're getting a legitimate prospect and a half for each one of those four. Maybe it's closer to two prospects for each of those that actually hit. I'm talking about.
1: No, honestly, like the Yankees would rebuild for Peña.
0: You rebuild your farm system overnight.
1: Yeah, I don't know what the farm system looks like in New York or in Scranton, wherever the AAA is, but like they don't have a shortstop. Jose Caballero is filling in admirably for Anthony Volpe, who's all but done.
0: They hate him.
1: Yeah, it's a wrap.
0: I wonder if he could be a bounce back candidate, actually. Get him out of New York.
1: That's a great player to be like, I mean, why not?
0: Some guys just don't have success in New York, and then all of a sudden they go somewhere else and they have success.
1: Man, it's a bummer.
0: Get him out of there. Maybe you find success. All right, 713-780-ESPN, HRMP listener line. All right, so we kind of teased on this earlier. Something triggered Will from OTAs. We'll kick that around when we come back. Kicking it with Will and Jeremy. 713-780-ESPN. It's Jeremy and Joe on ESPN 97.5. Would you like a shot at $1 million? Of course you would. Your chances on June 13th at Dick's House of Sport in Friendswood at the Fanatics Games. 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Tom Brady, David Ortiz, Noah Lyles. 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
6: TV voice of the Astros, Todd Cowles, will be joining us at the bottom of the hour. Our sweat of the day. We're on the Cubs minus 1.5. They trail by 9 runs. We got the over 10.5.
7: Wind's blowing out, though.
6: And the wind is blowing out. Wind is blowing out.
7: Mic check. Check. 1, 2. Mic check. 1, 2, 3.
6: I had your back.
7: You pointed at me, and I was like,
6: "But I pointed at you that way. It was behind the
7: scenes.
6: You're right.
7: No, you were. A good
6: I was. I had your back there.
7: I'm just a dummy.
6: I go. Yeah. Say it again. We didn't hear you.
7: I was like, wait. And so I looked at everything. Be like, is there something like on the table?
6: You TV guys are so pretty.
7: You know. Okay. You know what? This is not a great time to bring this up at all.
6: My bad.
7: But, no. So during the press conferences, segue to the Texans, they pass around mics, one for each side. Every writer has no idea how to turn the mic on. There's a switch on the damn, just push up, push down on the mic. This is not a great moment for me because the mic wasn't working now. But like, I'm flawless in the press conference situation with the microphone. It's just on off. Every writer is like, starts asking a question. Hey, D'Amico, how do you turn it on? It's the same mic you used for the last question.
6: I noticed something was going on with that. Yeah. Whenever I watched, I think it was the coordinator press conference. But you know what I get a kick out of is when the coaches are like, oh, you don't need the mic.
7: Yep.
6: Because they don't realize that, well, we're doing that intentionally because we're going to post it on social. And we want the questions to be heard. But the coach is like, oh, you don't need it. Where the social media people are like, yeah, we kind of would like them to turn it on.
7: And that's always what I get a kick out of. Try to be loud, but they're not. So it's like everyone's got to be really quiet, but there's a hum because of the AC. And it's like, oh, this is just, come on, guys. Turn on the dang mic.
6: Yeah, those media people, they know nothing. So anyways, what got you going a little bit? I know that you were triggered from OTAs.
7: It's not that I'm triggered, but I'm triggered by the fact that we are now in year 2. And I don't understand. So talking to D'Amico, we knew last year that there was a pre-snap issue. With the offense, getting the play call in a timely fashion, getting the play call relayed in the huddle, getting to the line of scrimmage, identifying what the defense is doing, making any sort of adjustments. And that, of course, when you're doing that at a slow rate, you're in rush mode, you get more false starts, movements, whatever it might be. I'm not even putting it on anybody. I'm just saying the entire pre-snap offense was flawed last year. And I went back and looked at transcripts. This is how deep I went into this. From last year in between games. This question was being asked after the Cardinals game in between games about the lack of urgency and the lack of preparation seemingly pre-snap. And we saw it at the end of the Colts first half and Chiefs first half, if I remember correctly, about how discombobulated it all was. Like, bro, this is not high school. Like, you know, paying $30,000 a year. Like, you kind of get what you pay for. Bro, this is the NFL. This isn't the SWAC. This isn't the American. This isn't college. This is the NFL. And we are now in year 2 of a team that is trying to win a Super Bowl using OTAs, quote, being light years ahead of where they were last year. And I asked D'Amico in a follow-up question. I said, Meek, I love that you're light years ahead. What does that mean? Like, what does that mean to you specifically? Why do you say that? Because you don't usually rave about really anything. Like, why are you light years ahead? He's like, well, this time last year, we could barely get a snap off. I'm like, excuse me? Like, that was the brightest light I've ever seen shine on the issues of that offense. That's crazy that at this point last year, I know it's OTAs. I know it's a new play caller. I get all that. Bro, this is the highest level of football competing for a Super Bowl. That stuff's baked in. That stuff is just basic fundamentals of a decent offense at any level, let alone the highest. So now we're raving how we are now light years ahead of calling a play. Like, we haven't, for Forget about the execution. Forget about all that. We are now light years ahead of where we were last year on the offense because we got a play call in today, y'all. Let's hear it. Let's hear it. Let's bring it up.
6: I heard the same thing that you heard. So I totally understand where you're coming from. I think it speaks a lot to where they were last year.
7: 100%.
6: It speaks a lot to where they were last year. Now,
7: I'm sorry to interrupt you.
6: That's all right.
7: But not only that, but I wouldn't have a problem if we weren't talking about this in week 13, 14 last year. Fine. You start off slow, bad first two games, cool, new everything. I'm okay with that. We had week 4, 5, 6, like the whole season, it went without being fixed.
6: See, that's where my pushback is. You don't think they were trying to fix it?
7: No, that's not what I said. I said it didn't get fixed. I didn't say it wasn't addressed.
6: Right.
7: It wasn't fixed.
6: Okay.
7: They addressed it because we addressed it. They said they addressed it. They're working on it. D'Amico throughout the season like, we need more urgency. It's unacceptable. We need more urgency. Yeah, you'd like to see more. I remember the quotes in my head now because I went back and read them 2 days ago. It's like, Nick Haley, we want to see more urgency. What are we doing?
6: My question will be, maybe you just don't have the pieces to have it.
7: But that's not pre-snap issues.
6: It can be.
7: Not for that long, not in week 13.
6: It can be.
7: Now Nick also acknowledged this year in OTAs that they scrapped a lot of what they put in OTAs because they didn't have the personnel.
6: Uh-huh.
7: Okay, why are you just learning about that? Like, there's just a lot of flawed.
6: Sometimes you're just not equipped. Like,
7: why are you trying?
6: I mean, you have to try to get a play in. You have to be able to try to communicate to the rest of the team.
7: There was two for something that's so basic at the highest level, you can't have that problem for 17, 18, 19 weeks.
6: I don't think it's probably basic relative to us watching football for our whole lives, right? Like every team does it before every single play. They run 60 plays a game. Both sides run 60 plays a game. They have to get a play in every single time. So we see it 60 times a game. Like, you hear some of the language though, and some of the stuff that they say in the huddle. I don't think they dumb it down.
7: Call it number 7 on the wristband. I don't really give a damn.
6: Right.
7: But you can't have, this is my biggest gripe with the hiring of Nick Haley. It has nothing to do with Nick Haley. It has to do with the lack of resume of calling plays, of installing an offense on a team trying to win a Super Bowl. This isn't a team that's like, hey man, this is probably going to go pretty rough for you for 3 years, but you're going to have offensive coordinator play calling experience to go to your next spot.
6: Yeah, see, I don't know if it's a Nick Haley issue.
7: I think it's everybody issue, though. Like, I think it's all of it. Because it's the whole...
6: It's the operation unit. For sure.
7: But because if he has to scrap things, he can install things that aren't working. He has to reinstall... There was a lack of adjustments. Like, it wasn't a good offense with Davis Mills, if you want to go down the CJ Stroud route. Like, they put up 36 yards against the Bills. Everyone's like, well, those 3 games that he played, they won. Yeah, but it's because they just didn't screw it all up, and they put up 36 yards.

0: abomination. If that was CJ's stat line, they put up 36 yards of offense against the Bills, he'd be dragged for it. But Davis is celebrated because the bar is so damn low that it's like, hey, way to go.
1: What's the expectation? Sure.
0: That's my, exactly. Yeah. But the final game is the final, like, it is what it is.
1: My, I guess where I would have the conversation is more of a sidebar conversation. I think that we agree that the operational issues last year were a failure. I think that's perfectly fine. A failure.
0: And not by us, by them saying it.
1: Yeah, anybody's standards, right?
0: I think by DeMeco saying we couldn't get a play call in last year at this point.
1: The sidebar conversation I want to have, though, is pretty similar to the, like, why are the Astros not a great baseball team? Like, what percentage of it is Espada? What percentage of it is Dana Brown?
0: Right.
1: The conversation that I think that I would want to have here is what percentage of it is the guy sending the play in and what percentage of it is the guy relaying the play?
0: I agree. I don't think it's all Nick Haley. I don't think it's all CJ Stroud. I think the offensive line has problems there as well. Like, you can't move bodies in order to be a downhill running team. But then also, like, I'm thinking about this in the car. If all that is true, then spare me the what's so good about Nick Haley. He puts his players in the best position to have success. He adapts around his players. Are we? If Davis Mills is what's best for this offense, then are you?
1: I don't think that Davis Mills is
0: I'm just
1: what's
0: saying
1: best
0: if
1: the
0: that's
1: offense.
0: The argument. And the,
1: I don't think it's a talent thing though. Like whenever they had trouble getting the play in or they had pre-count or they had pre-snap issues, whatever the case may be, maybe it's rushing to the line, maybe it's false starts, maybe it's illegal formations, illegal motions, those sort of things. To me, that's more about like your offensive language. And maybe. I don't know if you could put that so much on the OC. Like you have to have an offensive language and you're not going to change your offensive language in week 13.
0: No, but that his offensive language coming in is his. It's not CJ's not making up the name calls.
1: Right, but I think that's like called it basic earlier, right? Isn't that the most basic thing a quarterback has to do is to learn the language of the offense?
0: That's not really what I was saying, but that's part of it I'd believe is basic. I mean, basic from the whole. Now there's a lot to your point, you're right. And Nico talked about this, is that there is a lot to do in those, I don't know, 10 seconds. There's a lot to get done. Bro, every team does it, though. Why are we, this isn't like, oh my God, it's so hard. Every team does it.
1: But there's people that are better at it than others.
0: Fine. So like, the Texans have. You can't be an abject failure for 15 weeks on a Super Bowl contending team.
1: I 100% agree. But what percentage of it is the OC and what percentage of it is the quarterback?
0: I don't know.
1: That to me is where the conversation lies. Like all agree that the procedural stuff is terrible. It's awful. It's not very good. And here's like, I guess the good of it is that the people on the headset know, right? Nick Caserio's on the headset. DeMeco Ryans on the headset. So whenever they had operational issues and pre-snap issues last year, they know who's at fault. They know who's to blame. Like, maybe it's Kaylee getting in late. Maybe it's Kaylee being like, he can't hear him on the comms. Maybe it's Kaylee with 20 seconds firing it at the last moment. Maybe it's the position coaches sending their players in late. You know, the subs are coming in late. Maybe it's CJ Stroud relaying the message. We do not know as laymen just watching it. We can diagnose that they're not good pre-snap. The buildup before the play, they are bad relative to everybody else in the NFL. The why is what matters to me.
0: I agree. However, at the end of the day, it's like I'll act as an owner. I'll be like, I don't give a damn. Fix it. I don't give it. If you got to call it play orange, call it play orange.
1: I hear you on that. But I could want to lift 300 pounds in the bench press. I'm never going to be equipped to do it. So you have like,
0: don't say that.
1: You have like, I totally understand what you're saying, but you also have to be equipped to do those things.
0: But if I'm saying if it's CJ's fault, and he can't get out the play, then call it play seven on the wristband.
1: You can't do that though. That's way too rude.
0: Why not?
1: Because play seven's not telling the receivers what to do.
0: Well,
1: the receivers
0: but he can read it off of the armband.
1: If you're doing that in the NFL, you have the worst offense in the league. It's not tech mobile.
0: Then it never. Everything's at least better than it not working. And maybe they went to that. I don't know. We don't know. Yeah. A lot of this is speculative. What's not speculative is that it didn't work.
1: Yeah, the result's bad.
0: It was an abject failure.
1: Maybe that's why CJ Stroud hasn't been extended.
0: And that's my biggest problem. Not to what you just said, but my biggest problem is that it was the entire season. Like, this is, again, rudimentary. And,
1: yeah, for sure.
0: And I think it also goes back to the conversation of hiring someone that hasn't done it before on a team that is trying to win right now. And also not hiring someone alongside him to help him

0: change and evolve and adapt if it doesn't work? Like, who's that guy? They didn't bring in anybody. I said in the offseason, you want to keep.
1: But what if he's Sean McVay?
0: But he's definitely not. So,
1: but what if he's Sean McVay?
0: Maybe he is eventually, maybe.
1: But maybe he is today. We just don't know because he's not equipped to be it.
0: What is? How can you be it if you're
1: because
0: not
1: you have
0: to
1: a quarterback that is?
0: Oh, you
1: hindering
0: mean he doesn't
1: you.
0: Have the people around him to be it,
1: or the personnel?
0: But I think we can all agree that I've watched great play calling and great spacing and all that greatness, particularly on the 49ers without a very good quarterback. Now maybe the quarterback is an elite
1: Brock?
0: Reciter. No, Garoppolo.
1: Oh, okay.
0: Elite reciter of the play, like as good as you can get, Hall of Fame worthy. You know, you still got to go out and execute, make the throws and whatever. But, like, those guys, we can all agree, are running free. They're running open. And, like it's designed differently. We also agree that there's a lot of design flaws in the pass routes and the tree of the Texans offense.
1: I think
0: like, there's
1: fair,
0: no
1: yeah.
0: spacing. They're jammed up. They're all next to each other on the line of scrimmage. Like, there's a lot of, like, this is kind of peculiar stuff going on.
1: If
0: right
1: Kaylee
0: now.
1: Was so bad, though, why would they bring him back?
0: Well, I think so. That's why I said in the offseason, I'm not against bringing him back because then you avoid three OCs in 3 years, give him a second year, get on the same page, make the adjustments you want. But I would like to see you bring in somebody to help him, like change some things, move some things around, someone that's done it that doesn't really want to be an OC, someone like a Norv Turner, Jim Caldwell type player or a coach. Do that. Bring in someone. If this office doesn't work, and it is, let's just say hypothetically, it's Nick Caley's fault. Because if it's not, then it's CJ's fault, then they're going to have to turn to Davis Mills. But if it's not Nick Caley's fault, where do they turn?
1: You're saying if they had to make a coordinator change?
0: Yeah. Like, there's no one on roster that it's like, all right, like that's the guy. He's done it before. We at least know what we're going to get with this guy.
1: Yeah, the only guy they had that has caught offensive plays is Bill Lazor, but he hasn't done it in a long time.
0: He's a defensive coach now.
1: Yeah, but I don't know if that really...
0: Well, he's not going to be in the defensive meetings all season long, come over and be the OC.
1: I think he would be.
0: Even more malpractice. Insane.
1: No, I don't think so. I think like he's
0: you can't not be in offensive meetings and then be the OC.
1: Yeah, but he's the senior defensive assistant. So like he's the senior defensive assistant to like, hey, this is what I'm seeing from an offensive lens.
0: For the regional manager?
1: You know what I'm saying though? Like why is he a defensive assistant? Because he's looking at how offenses can attack his defense and he's relaying that information to the defense. He still has an offensive mindset. He's just helping out the defensive side of the ball.
0: Whatever meetings he's in. That you can't switch sides of the building like week 9.
1: I disagree. If Sean McVay was a free agent in week 9, don't you think he could come in and call a heck of a game?
0: I'm not comparing Bill Lazor to Sean McVay though.
1: That's not the point.
0: Well, it is the point because you're not dealing with Sean McVay.
1: If you're a good offensive play caller, you can come in week 9 and call a decent game.
0: Well,
1: I'm not saying that Bill Lazor is. I'm just saying that Bill Lazor I think would be
0: the caveat and if he's Sean McVay. Like, okay,
1: no,
0: sure,
1: that was to highlight the point that you don't
0: it's
1: have to
0: possible.
1: Be in the offensive
0: yes.
1: room for
0: if
1: 8 weeks.
0: If you have an elite play caller for whatever reason that's on the defensive side of the ball and wants to move over, cool, I'm fine.
1: You see that a lot. You see a lot of offensive coaches on the defensive staff because they're giving them an offensive perspective on how to attack their defense.
0: I have no problem with Bill being over there, but I have a problem with
1: being
0: the OC.
1: They don't have a great answer, but I think that would be the answer.
0: That's the problem. Okay. That, for me, is a problem. Like, you haven't set yourself up for success if it goes wrong. No promises on the offensive side of the ball at all.
1: You don't want that guy calling your offensive plays?
0: He's a handsome gentleman. He's not.
1: He looks a little simple.
0: What's that character in Tropic Thunder? Simple, whatever.
1: They don't have a good answer. I see your point. My pushback, and I'm not saying I don't disagree with you.
0: I like when you push back because it makes me think.
1: It's just an outside the box thought here. And again, I'm just playing devil's advocate. I think you're right. But I do think D'Amico Ryans really wants to win football games.
0: For sure.
1: Right?
0: Yes. But I do think there's a difference between that and being a great DC and being a pretty good head coach, but also not being maybe the greatest CEO portion of it.
1: He took his hands off play calling last year to be
0: because
1: more CEO.
0: He had to go over there, but he's not an offensive guy.
1: No, for sure not. But I think if he thought that Kaylee was incompetent, I think he would move on. He fired his friend as OC. So that's my pushback there is if they thought that Kaylee was incompetent and way in over his head, I don't think that they would hesitate at all to fire their offensive coordinator.
0: So I think it's like a phenomenal point, and I think that there are, like, if we were in a debate class and it was like, take this side, I could make arguments on both sides.
1: For sure.
0: Because I agree with you. However, there were a little bit of a lot baked in things as to why maybe it wasn't working. First year, injuries, offensive line was like bad.
1: Quarterback.
0: So, all right. So are you out on CJ?
1: Okay, that's kind of a tough question to answer.
0: But it's kind of one or the other, right? Like, you're not bringing him back as a not backup. Yet. I mean, it kind of, you're not either yet. In or out. And it's like,
1: well, I think
0: you're pregnant
1: of,
0: or not pregnant.
1: I mean, you're
0: kind of
1: pod committed to Stroud, though. Like, you know, like, you're pod committed. Like, if your offense was bad last year because your offensive coordinator was incompetent, you could fire him. If your offense was bad pre-snap because your quarterback, who's still a top 20 quarterback, who's still on his rookie contract, you're not really bringing in anybody else to compete with him.
0: We have
1: you're just trying to make it work. Yeah, he had success his rookie year.
0: Right. I'm just saying, and that's not the end all be all. We had him, he played some great games that they don't win without him last year against the Chiefs.
1: Mm-hmm.
0: You know,
1: he was good in the fourth quarter of that game.
0: All right. Well, Davis
1: wasn't
0: Mills
1: that great
0: was,
1: prior
0: you know,
1: to that. I'm not out on CJ.
0: I'm not out.
1: I just don't
0: on,
1: think he's like a finished product. I want to
0: I think
1: see
0: everyone
1: more
0: knows
1: of
0: that.
1: Right. I mean, I also think that he might not be a Texan next year. The range on CJ is incredibly wide. It's incredibly
0: yeah,
1: wide.
0: Agreed.
1: He could play really good this year and get $60 million next offseason.
0: And I think that
1: he
0: would
1: could
0: make
1: be
0: everyone
1: bad
0: happy.
1: This year and be traded.
0: Yeah. I think
1: so. Like the range is incredibly wide with CJ Stroud.
0: And to be fair, and I don't know, Liz, so like if you're going to be like who? I don't. Necessarily, I think that probably happens with a lot more quarterbacks than we might think.
1: For
0: only
1: sure.
0: Because, like, you're not a finished product. Your second, third year in the NFL—that's mm-hmm. a crazy thing to even think. Like, no one is. Casario kind of talks about that. Like, you come in here, you're a rookie. You're not even like physically matured enough to be in this league the way you're going to physically mature and turn your body into NFL ready. Like, you're not even there yet from that standpoint. Let alone. The mental side of the game and the ability side of the game. Like, there's a lot to learn.
1: What hurts CJ is if you were to flip his 2025 season and his 2023 season, he would get an extension this offseason.
0: Because it's trending. So,
1: yeah.
0: Like, you're trending the right direction.
1: Yeah.
0: He's like, not trending the right direction. As
1: right
0: much
1: now,
0: as I like to defend him from time to time.
1: He's Benjamin Button his first 3 years in the NFL. But if you were to just flip it, like, not even change his stats. Just flip 25 with 23. 25 was his rookie year. 24 was his 24. 23 was the most recent year. He would get $55 million this offseason.
0: I agree.
1: So, like, his rookie year kind of, in a weird way, it goes back to the expectations things. Once you set the expectation, you think, okay, well, that's what he should be at all times. And because you're not reaching that, it's a major disappointment. But if he set the expectation of 24, 25, and then played like he did in 23 this past year, like, oh, my goodness, this guy's great.
0: Mm-hmm. I agree.
1: And he would get a huge extension. So it's a weird dynamic with him. And he look, it's make or break. Make or break in year four, CJ, coming up.
0: This is one of those situations where you can't do this at the 35,000-foot level at the national media level and critique a team. This is one of those things, and it's like this for every team, by the way. You got to watch every game and understand why there was success, why there wasn't success, who's at fault as to why there wasn't success and why there was success. Like, you know, some quarterbacks look better because they got a great offensive line. CJ Stroud got sacked in an inordinate amount of times his first three seasons in the league, and that is real. And so for everyone that's going to say, like, stand tall, like, listen, man, that's a lot easier said than done, especially when you have no idea when the pressure's coming and it's coming pretty consistently. Like,
1: yeah.
0: That's not – there's a lot of holes and flaws on the offensive side of the ball, whether it's Nick or whether it's CJ, no Joe Mixon, the offensive line. Like, there's just a lot. And that's not an excuse. It just is what it is.
1: And it's also hard to recover from, though.
0: It's, yeah, I don't know if I've ever told you this, like, analogy that I always say is like, I think maybe I did one time was, if I punch you in the face 9 times right now, and the 10th time I just rear back, but don't, and you flinch, I'm like, ha, you're a sissy. It's like, no, I mean, you've proven that you're willing to punch me in the face 9 times, so I kind of protected myself. You know, I'm not a sissy, I'm just not a moron. Like, CJ drops back, he's under pressure nearly 40-50% of the time. You got to be on alert. God forbid looking around at like, your receivers and just taking blind shots. That's when turnovers happen. You know, like, that's part of it. And that's real. And that's difficult. And that's not his fault.
1: 100%. I think it's well said. All right. 713-780-ESPN. Todd Kalas, voice of the Astros, joins us when we come back. It's Will in for Joe, Jeremy and Joe on ESPN 97.5.
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1: Let's go straight out to the HR&P guest line. Will Kunkel in for Joe George today as we bring in Todd Callis, the voice of the Astros. Astros getting ready for a series against the Athletics starting tonight. TK, it was a home, you know, home trip, or not home trip, but a home stand, able to get home for a few days, a couple of series, played some good teams out of the NL Central. Milwaukee got them 2 out of 3. Pittsburgh got them 2 out of 3. It feels like every time the Astros are on the cusp to kind of change the direction of the season, get some momentum, they have a little bit of a letdown. Why is that with this club?
20: Yeah, I don't know. It's hard to figure. They've been just kind of hanging in that zone between 6 games under and 11 games under. They can't seem to leave that Bermuda Triangle. They're just stuck there right now. So the A's are in town now, and beyond that, the Astros have some teams coming up that don't have good records. And it's hard to say you should win those games when your team is 8 games under .500, but those are the teams you need to beat if you want to get back in this. So after the A's, you have the Angels and the Royals on the road, and then Detroit. Those are the three worst records in the American League. I don't think the Tigers are one of the worst three teams in the American League, but that's what their record says they are for now. So it's a big stretch here. The Astros have to get some momentum going because you're right. It's just been kind of in that same zone between 6 under and 11 under, and at some point they have to break free of that.
0: TK, do you see anything that anyone can do, whether it's Joe Espada or the computer that makes the lineups, to make this team better? Because outside of saying, well, they got to play better, like, okay, I get that. But I always like it. It's like Joe Espada is the guy that's going to his refrigerator 9 times in an hour and hasn't gone shopping. Like, it's still the same stuff in there, dude. Nothing's in there that you want. Like, what can they do to get better?
20: Yeah, I mean, obviously, Cam Smith has been swinging the bat better lately, and if he can be productive in addition, like, Yordan Alvarez and Christian Walker are having all-star seasons. Jeremy Pena's been hurt, but he's been awesome since he's come off the IL. Today, the Astros add Jose Altuve. Isak Paredes hasn't been as good as we saw him last year, but there's still a lot left in the tank for Isak. So if you add those 6 guys together, that's a pretty solid core right there. I don't know of a lot of teams that have, if Cam gets rolling in the second half, 6 guys that can match up with that. Beyond that, you have to get some production. Christian Vasquez has been better than people thought coming into an everyday role. And then your other spots are Jake Myers and whoever else plays as your extra corner outfielder, whether it's Lamont Wade Jr. or Bryce Matthews getting a start. Whoever that might be, it has to produce as well. But I do think there is some potential there with Altuve coming back. Pena's been off the IL for a couple of weeks now. I don't think you can count on Yordan and Christian Walker to stay at the pace they're on now because it's a ridiculous career mark pace. But hopefully some of those other guys will pick it up if those guys don't keep that same pace up that they've maintained here for the first 64 games of the year.
1: I wasn't shocked that they picked up Lamont Wade. You know, as a back of the bench option, pinch hitter late in games, veteran at bat, solid lefty against righties. I am surprised he's getting starts in left field over Joey Loperfido, though. Maybe just not 100% yet. But how do you think Espada is going to deploy Wade?
20: Yeah, he's not in there today, even though it's a righty on the mound. Just one lefty in there, and that's Jordan. But I think if I'm Joey Loperfido, I'm wondering the same thing. Like, when he originally was hurt, they brought in guys like Daniel Johnson. They brought in guys like Michael Harris from the White Sox. And now they're bringing in a guy that, when he's healthy, that basically fills the same role that he would have. So if I'm Loperfido, I'm wondering why that move was made. But it's a guy in Lamont Wade Jr. that they have had interest in. I think there was a thought about signing him in the offseason. His price tag was probably a little higher than the $1 million they got for him here in June. So we'll see. I don't think it's going to be a case where Lamont Wade Jr. is going to be penciled in the lineup every day for a month if he's struggling. I think it's going to be a similar situation with Harris and with Johnson earlier this year, where, you know, if that opportunity is given to him and he doesn't produce, then you're going to see Loperfido back here, or vice versa. If Loperfido starts to get hot at the minor league level, you'll probably see Joey back here. So we'll see how it plays out. It's definitely been a merry-go-round of corner outfielders this year, other than Cam Smith and Wright.
0: I know injuries have played a role a little bit more recently than they kind of did early on in the year. I know, obviously, Hunter Brown and Josh Hader, I thought the Hader injury was kind of devastating because of the domino effect. But if you couldn't say injuries and you're in the elevator and someone says, what's up with the Astros? You watch every pitch. You know everything about this team. How do you explain it?
20: Walks. The pitchers will walk way too many. Now, that's been better as the season's gone along, but too many free passes. So you've got to attack the zone. It's tougher now than ever because of the ABS challenge system. You're not getting edges from umpires like you used to get. So being a pitcher these days, even though some guys have phenomenal numbers, is tougher than ever in terms of throwing strikes. I get it. But you just cannot day in and day out issue that many free passes and still have success. So you look at the overall numbers, they're not good for the Astros. They're near the bottom in overall ERA and relief pitcher ERA, and starters ERA is a little bit better than relief pitcher's ERA. But overall, it's been a tough go of it because of free passes allowed. I think the starters have starting to get in the rhythm now. Hunter Brown coming back is obviously going to add to that total, where now all of a sudden you've got a real healthy core of five or six starters that you can lean on, especially the way Imai has looked lately. So I see, you know, room for improvement, and it has been getting better as May is turning into June, but that needs to continue to get better for the Astros to get back in this.
1: Yeah, it seemed like Joe didn't rule out Hunter Brown perhaps being done with his minor league assignment, too. It went good last night at El Paso, and still haven't made a decision, but possible that Hunter Brown's next start could be with the Astros?
20: Yeah, it sounds that way, and I was kind of doing the math, looking at it before I knew you guys were going to call, and I saw that, you know, the Astros could line it up. Burrows is going to go on 4 days rest at the end of this homestand, and then beyond that, Kaiwei Tang and Spencer Arrighetti had less than 90 pitches in their last start, so they could easily go on 4 days rest and not be impacted. And then beyond that, if you don't want to go with Peter Lambert on 4 days rest in the last game against the Angels on this upcoming road trip, you could easily go with Hunter Brown there. He was at 57 pitches last night. That would give him 5 days rest going into his next start. If you want him to go against the Angels Wednesday, you could pitch him 70 pitches, knowing you had the off day the next day before the Kansas City series. Kind of let your bullpen go full bore. If Hunter only goes 4 or 5 innings with those 70 pitches, with him, knowing him, he'd probably figure out a way to go 5 or 6 with 70 as his allotment. So, yeah, I say there's a possibility that if Hunter pitches, you might see him in that final game against the Angels, where they would pitch to the off day, if you will, and be able to blow out the bullpen beyond him.
0: One of my favorite things, TK, is when I'm with a team and you get to travel the road and the conversations you get to have with other people around the league and the sport and kind of learn what's on their mind. Big picture baseball question. When you're traveling the country and talking to these types of people, what are you learning about the whole, you know, labor agreement, whether we're going to have a strike, and just kind of other people's vision and views of what's happening?
20: Yeah, it's not real optimistic, to be perfectly honest. I talk to a lot of people around the league, and there's a few that think that it's going to get settled, and the fact that, you know, they're having conversations already, they point to that as a good sign, and I can't disagree with that. But there's a lot of people that feel like the Players Association has really dug in and that the owners are maybe as dug in as they've been for any of these negotiations in a long time. So it's going to be tough. I right now we're sitting here, it's the beginning of June. We still have 6 months to go until the labor agreement's up. I would still say I would think it would be a surprise to me if something's done before that labor agreement's up. Now, what happens between that expiring in December and spring training is going to be the key to 2027. But yeah, I talked to a lot of people. There's a few people optimistic, but I would say the general consensus is it's kind of a dark cloud right now that people aren't figuring out or aren't sure how it's going to be figured out in time for spring training of next year.
0: Not what do you think will happen, but what do you think is best for the game to happen? Because I'm of the mind that I don't think either side really cares about the game itself and how the sport is structured for entertainment purposes as much as they care how it's structured for their pockets, which I get. But if at the end of the day you could say, hey, this is the best thing for the game going forward, what do you think should happen? Not what will happen or what both sides want, but like, what do you think is best for the game?
20: Right. I don't have a master plan necessarily in my mind, but it has to have something to do with, you have to eliminate some of the deferred money. The fact that the Dodgers found that, it wasn't even a loophole, it was out there for everybody, but the fact that they have exploited that, to the extent they have, where they have deferred so much money in their contracts, plus the fact that they already have the highest payroll in baseball. The haves and have-nots have just separated so far. So you have to somehow reel that back in. And I know its salary cap is going to be on the table for the owners, and they desperately want that. And I know that the players have been fighting hard against that ever since this whole concept has been invoked in the other leagues. So I do think some sort of flexible salary cap is necessary. I don't know what that looks like, especially now that some teams are already way beyond, you know, they're paying the luxury tax. They're way beyond where the luxury tax starts at this point. So it's going to be complicated. You have to give teams on a year in, year out basis hope. And I know there's examples of the Guardians and the Rays and the Brewers and other teams that figure it out on a lower payroll. Those teams are exceptional in what they've done in the front offices, and kudos to them. But for all the other teams that have been fighting for a piece of the pie here lately, it's a little tougher go when your salary is one-fifth or one-tenth of what teams have to work with. So, again, I don't have the exact solution, but it has to involve some sort of flexible salary cap and some sort of refinement of how much deferred money you can push to the future.
1: I think it's a pretty good solution. I like
0: is
1: it a lot.
0: Commissioner Tuck Ellis on the line there?
1: I like it a lot. You should be the commissioner, TK. TK, great stuff as always. I guess it was kind of nice writing Jose Altuve's name in the lineup for the first time in 3 weeks. Fast healer, huh? Grade 2 oblique, and he's back in 3 weeks.
20: It's the craziest thing ever, right? I don't know how he does it. He is not human because guys are out for over a month, usually with a grade 2 oblique, and he's back in 3 weeks. But he's done that before, so I guess I shouldn't be surprised. But, yes, Altuve back in there is a huge boost to the lineup. Hitting fifth today, that might change once he gets his timing down and starts hitting line drives around the field. I think Joe will probably move him up. But for now, I kind of like him in that five spot.
1: Yeah, me too. Little muscles heal faster. TK, have a great call. Have a great call this weekend. We'll talk to you next week.
20: All right, guys. Talk to you next week. See ya.
1: Todd Callis, voice of the Astros. That's a pretty good idea.
0: That's a great insight. I mean, I think we're at the point where, and I say this all the time now with sports, it's no longer about the sports. We lived in that era a long time ago where the numbers really mattered. The traditionalists mattered. Like, the game was the game. You wanted to watch it for that. It's not that anymore. Like, it's now an entertainment industry. It is ratings driven. It is TV contract driven. It is about as many eyeballs as you can possibly get. And you got to be able to have stars in all the cities for that to happen. And that's what's so great about the NFL. The NFL has a star everywhere, if not multiple stars. Like, Green Bay, small market town. We never hear that small market argument in the NFL. We hear it in baseball and basketball all the time for whatever reason. And the lack of stars in certain cities and crappy owners not spending money in baseball is just so bad for the sport that I hope they can change that.
1: So your salary cap, salary floor?
0: I kind of am, because I think it's better. I'm not, first of all, like, you're communist. Like, no, this isn't about the way you should run your government. This is about the way you should run a sport for entertainment purposes and for the good of the game long term. The owners don't give a damn about the game, and the players sure as hell don't give a damn about the game. They care about power and they care about money. That's it. But if you're looking at this, you want this to be entertaining all around the country, that when Team A is on and Team B is on a Sunday night, like, you know who you're going to see, and you're like, damn, I got to kind of watch that. I want to keep an eye on this. They've done some great things with ABS and the pitch clock and the bigger bases to allow stealing a little bit more. That's screwed with all the numbers, by the way. So, like, forget about it. The numbers are out the window. I think this is what you got to do next, and you got to just – you want – even power. And I'm sure you can look at it and be like, well, the Rays are good and they're not spending money. Well, because they find loopholes and that's like an anomaly. They don't have sustained success. Like, okay, so I just, that's kind of where I end.
1: I want the smartest teams to win it all, not the richest teams.
0: 100%. I think it's lazy.
1: I'm pro salary cap. I'm pro salary floor too, though.
0: 1,000. That, like, I feel horrible for a city like Pittsburgh when Clint Hurdle got that team with Andrew McCutchen to the playoffs. That was electric to watch. It was amazing to watch. Mm-hmm. That was so good for the game. If the owners and players cared about that happening more, they would have tried to make sure that can happen.
1: Well, the players don't care. Players don't care.
0: No one cares about the game. No. It's an investment, and it's a way to make money for both sides, which I get. But us, and for honestly, it's even for them, if they did have a long-term vision versus so short-term, then they would care about the game a little bit more than they do.
1: Yeah. All right, 713-780-ESPN. Willibits coming up next. You never know what you're going to get. You just know it's going to be mediocre. It's Jeremy and Joe. Will in for Joe on ESPN at 97.5. You know what's not mediocre? You know what's elite? The food at Federal American Grill. It is to die for. Looking at the menu, I think I'm going to stop by on the way home. How about for a starter? How about the Bang Bang Shrimp? 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A good pork belly. And you know what Federal American Grill does? 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
1: You're back with Jeremy and Joe, and I honestly have no idea what's happening next. Could it be the next great food debate? Jeremy being a giant buzzkill? Joe trying to do math? Carry the one, Joe. Carry the one. Or maybe they'll recklessly label people as casuals. Let's find out. It's time for the Wheel of Bits.
2: Oh my goodness, would you look at this. What an enormous spin.
3: Food debate. Food debate, lady. 713-780-ESPN. We won one of our sweats of the day, by the way. We lost horribly at the other one. But net zero today. But I'm glad we got the one, so we're not 0 for the week.
4: Net zero, even with the minus 120.
3: Oh, no, you're right.
4: Yeah.
3: No. We won that one. We won that one. Okay. We had over 10.5 at minus 120, which we won.
4: Oh, so
3: we
4: won. I thought you parlayed.
3: No, we didn't parlay. Okay. No. Individual. Parlay's a sucker's bet. We had two individual bets. Yep. We had the over 10.5 at minus 120, but that hit. So we won a unit, but we lost said unit because we had Cubs -1.5. Yep. The Giants are winning that game like 18-1. 16-1. My bad.
4: How about USC putting up? USC was down 5-2 to North Carolina in the Super Regionals, now up 9-5.
3: That ballpark plays small.
4: Wind's blowing out.
3: Oh, is it?
4: I don't know.
3: I think that is the prevailing wind at Chapel Hill. I think it blows out the right center, actually.
4: All right. Yeah. I'll take your word for it.
3: West Virginia won earlier. Maybe Cal Poly. Pat McAfee, Rich Rodriguez, their basketball coach. Wes Hodge?
4: Football.
3: He's their football coach, but their basketball coach is named, I think it's Wes Hodge. He was also with them. There was three guys.
4: That's awesome.
3: Yeah. I know Rich Rod is a football coach. Yeah, well, thank you. Well,
4: shout out to ESPN. That to me. That's football, Jeremy. Shout out to ESPN for letting that West Virginia song after they won, letting that breathe.
3: Oh,
4: and letting that happen.
3: Regional?
4: Yeah, usually it's like, all right, next game, boom, done. Shout out to them for real for letting that moment breathe because it was really cool to see something you don't get to see that is honestly like really special about college sports. And so see, that was awesome.
3: I agree. That was really cool. Yeah, but they laid it on Cal Poly today. So they went away from Omaha for West Virginia, which would be really cool for them.
4: They got a friendly bracket with what happened out in LA. Boy, this tournament has been crazy.
3: Yeah. I wish they would reseed into the Supers.
4: I don't disagree.
3: Now, West Virginia was still hosted, but it would have been a tougher matchup.
4: Yeah, I don't care. Someone's going to get Cal Poly, so like I don't really
3: But it would have been a better seed.
4: Right.
3: So you're rewarding the better seed.
4: I agree. Yeah, that you're right.
3: I would like a reseed. But great win for them. Russ Hodge is the name of the basketball
4: Uncle
3: coach.
4: Russ.
3: So, I said Wes. I don't know why I said Wes. So, you know who Rich O'Toole is? Rich O'Toole is kind of country western singer. He's very active on social media. Sports guy, too. So, he kind of, he gets the best of both worlds. Gets some country music on your timeline. Gets some sports on your timeline. He's also, like, a big foodie. I think he started, like, a taco app. Like, these are the best tacos in the world. But he asked an interesting question yesterday on Twitter. Almost said something inappropriate.
4: I think you did. It's just the body part.
3: I just got rid of the W. But he asked a question. Denver has their omelet, a classic Denver omelet, which has the eggs, the diced ham, green peppers, onion, cheddar cheese, all that. Mm-hmm. He asked, what would be in a Texas omelet if we named an omelet after Texas?
4: Well, you go two routes either, right? It's going to be brisket driven or it's going to be chorizo.
3: Oh, chorizo.
4: Yeah, chorizo.
3: A little chorizo. I like chorizo. What do you know about chorizo?
4: I love chorizo.
3: Yeah, you like chorizo.
4: Si, si, si.
3: See? How do you eat your chorizo?
4: Cooked in my eggs.
3: Really the only way to do it.
4: Yeah. That's, you know what I don't
5: Mexico.
3: Really the only way to do it. You could do it in a queso. I've seen chorizo in a queso, which is pretty good.
4: That's a good point. But again, that's either typically brisket or chorizo.
3: See, I don't know if you could go, I don't think you could do chorizo in the omelet because I think it's more Southwest than Texas. I think chorizo is bigger than Texas.
4: Well, that's a Houston. I would say that's more Houston driven than maybe Texas. Because I mean,
3: all of chorizo.
4: Yeah, like we are.
3: But I think other Southwest states can also claim chorizo. Like, I mean, you can't just take it from like Arizona, New Mexico.
4: I don't know. They're
3: southern
4: more like
3: parts of California.
4: What's that green pepper? They're real.
3: The tomatillo.
4: No.
3: The green hatch chili?
4: Yeah, green hatch chili. That's kind of their jam.
3: I love green hatch chili.
4: We can claim. I love green hatch chili.
3: Green hatch. Whataburger used to have a green hatch chili burger. That was so good. And they got rid of it. I'm so mad. Yeah, I like a green hatch. How do you feel about a poblano pepper?
4: Bland.
3: Like you don't like like a stuffed poblano?
4: It's boring. I like spice. So like I don't like mild. Do you get mild chicken from Popeyes?
3: No.
4: Exactly.
3: No.
4: It's like my peppers.
3: Actually, I try to get the blackened. You ever had the blackened?
4: No. Versus like spicy, crunchy, like crispy.
3: Yeah. Fried? It doesn't have the breading on it. It's like a healthier option. It's also like a keto option.
4: I never
3: like
4: have gone to Popeye's and been like, we're going to do the salad with the grilled chicken.
3: They actually don't have vegetables there. The green vegetables. They used to have green beans.
4: The green beans,
3: No, they got rid of it. They got rid of it. Because Popeye's is actually big in the low carb community because of their blackened chicken. Dead serious.
4: Okay.
3: But
4: it's
3: they got
4: 45 ingredients too.
3: No, I think it's pretty. I think it's all 100% organic farm raised chicken.
5: Cage free.
3: I think it's grass fed too. Yeah.
4: There's a chance it's not chicken.
3: I think it's totally grass fed.
4: I think it's closer to not chicken than that.
3: 100% organic at Popeyes.
4: I believe they cook in you beef never heard, tallow, I think though.
3: Really?
4: Yeah. I'm pretty sure that they do their fried chicken and beef
3: tallow. I wonder how the chicken feels about that. I love that. You never heard that? Like, I love that organic chicken at Popeyes. That's their slogan. I love that organic chicken at Popeyes. That's their song. You never heard their jingle?
4: You're right.
3: That's their jingle.
4: Yeah.
3: See, my answer with the Texas omelet was brisket. Yeah. I think you would have to go brisket.
4: What do you put else do you put in there?
3: I mean, you could go, here's where I think you take it next level. Mm-hmm. And you, as someone who likes spice, I think you would appreciate this. I think it should have a little jalapeno in there. I think you should have some chopped up, diced jalapeno.
4: I'm a habanero guy.
3: Oh, really?
4: Habanero,
3: so that's hotter.
4: So good.
3: That's hotter.
4: So
3: yeah.
4: Tasty though. It's a little sweeter.
3: See, I like a jalapeno.
4: Mm. I don't dislike jalapeno.
3: Right.
4: Love habanero.
3: Habaneros are spicier. You can tolerate a little pica.
4: See.
3: You have no problem with
4: mucho
3: the pica.
4: Caliente.
3: There you go. I think I would go brisket and a chopped up jalapeno.
4: That's great.
3: And maybe some cheddar.
4: Well,
3: maybe cheddar.
4: Cheese
3: I think cheddar because cheddar pairs well with a jalapeno. You ever do those little jalapeno cheddar poppers?
4: Hell
3: so good.
4: You have the HEB ones, the
3: torpedoes.
4: Oh, torpedos.
3: I do my own, Will.
4: Well, if you had the HEB ones that are pretty, like the.
3: I haven't had those.
4: Bro, the problem is they take the seeds out of the jalapeno, so it's kind of, it's like a.
3: So it's a baby one.
4: It's a, it's neutered.
3: Yeah.
5: Have you had the ones with chicken?
3: I've never had the ones with chicken.
4: Really it's like,
3: so
4: the
3: they stuff it with
4: pork.
3: Chicken?
5: Yeah.
3: Okay. Oh, interesting. See, I don't like cream cheese though, so I always stuff my jalapeno with cheddar. My wife likes it with cream cheese. Though.
4: That's, I think, an elite move. Right
3: you
4: there.
3: Go cream or cheddar?
4: If I have a choice, I don't mind either, but cheddar's way better of a cheese.
3: I don't
4: cheese.
3: Like cream
4: way
3: cheese.
4: Better. I don't dislike it, but I don't. The problem with cream cheese is it always overpowers with like, it's like a crap kind of junk filler.
3: I don't like the texture.
4: Yeah, I can see that.
3: The texture is where I'm out.
4: I'm good on it, but like the cheddar is more. It serves much
3: flavorful.
4: More of a flavor.
3: I think it pairs so much better.
4: Absolutely.
3: You stuff the jalapeno with some cheddar and wrap a little slice of bacon around it. It's top notch. Use serrano peppers instead of jalapenos as a junkie.
4: Serrano's good.
3: Cash your trash boudin egg rolls.
4: I love boudin.
3: I like boudin egg rolls, but I prefer boudin more. Like I think that you're kind of dominating the flavor whenever you stuff it in or put it in batter and then fry it.
4: Yes.
3: I'd rather have the boudin by itself.
4: When you're maybe hot take, maybe kind of like, all right, yeah, I can get them. When you're dealing with good food, I don't need it deep fried, rolled in crap. I want the great food to like stand out. I want the great food. It's like a beef Wellington. It's like, why?
3: It's because from England and they make mediocre food.
4: Don't they ever.
3: That's the best take you've ever had. I'm dead serious. Like, I hate a deep fried something on a good piece of, like, especially seafood.
4: Yeah.
3: Like, people like do like a deep fried shrimp, deep fried like fish. Like, if you're going to fry it at all, which I prefer it to be blackened, but if you're going to fry it all, do like a little flash fry with almost no batter. Like that way. The only time I prefer like a deep fry is probably on fried chicken.
4: Fried chicken, pickles, mozzarella sticks, like, you know, like there's certain ones that's cool, but
3: good.
4: We're not talking about mozzarella being like a delicacy.
3: That's not
4: like,
3: an elite food.
4: Like, don't deep fry my brisket or a steak or something. Like,
3: you're not deep frying steak.
4: Yeah. Like, I don't need that in my life. I want the steak. I want what you're deep frying.
3: HEP is a jalapeno popper with boudin wrapped in bacon. That sounds great. I've never tried that. Junkie says in the 80s, how do you say this word? Botanist? The planters? Botanist? Is it botanist? At Texas A&M, genetically engineered jalapenos to be less spicy, so you can blame the jalapenos for being blander these days because of A&M. I actually read something on that not that long ago. I actually did read something on that not that long ago. Boudin style jalapenos with cheddar wrapped in bacon. That sounds pretty good. Brisket, jalapeno, fresh tomatoes, and shredded Monterey Jack for the Texas omelet. That sounds good.
4: How about cotija? Like, I love cotija cheese.
3: Is that the soft crumbly cheese?
4: Yeah, it's a Mexican cheese.
3: Yeah, it's like a little crumbly. It's very
4: elote.
3: It's kind of soft.
4: Mm-hmm.
3: Yeah,
4: elote.
3: You ever do a queso fresco?
4: Yeah,
3: Yeah, that's good too.
4: Yeah.
3: Chorizo bread pudding absolutely slaps. I don't know if that would pair.
4: Chorizo bread pudding?
3: I think I'm out on that.
4: That's either shockingly delicious or like
3: hard. I think I'm out.
4: No. Texans, I'm not.
3: Texans don't eat omelets. We eat breakfast tacos around here. Fair point.
4: I love. Who's your favorite breakfast tacos in town? Can we talk about that?
3: There's two. It depends on where I'm at. So in my old stomping grounds of, you know, Humble, Texas, murder capital of the world, you know, I got tough from, you know, growing up around the mean streets of Humble.
4: Hard hitting Humble.
3: There's a place, I think it's called Titas. Okay. Titas Tacos, where they're great. But if you're in the, you know, Houston area, inside the Loop or by U of H, I think Brothers Tacos, very good.
4: I haven't had them.
3: Very good.
4: Laredo on Washington is my favorite. And then Trompo? It's right near Federal Grill, actually, on Shepherd.
3: Well, which one of their six Houston locations?
4: On Shepherd.
3: This is Houston. Like, you can find a great taco at the gas station.
4: Donaletti's?
3: Oh, Donaletti's.
4: That's another, right next to me on 19th.
3: Good. He's talking about Donaletti's, right?
5: Right.
3: Yeah.
4: Not the one off of 10, the one off of 19th.
5: Yeah.
4: That place is fire. Is.
3: There's this hole in the wall.
4: El Trompo is.
3: You like barbacoa?
4: What is that?
3: Barbacoa. I can't roll my R's.
4: Oh, barbacoa? I don't like the pulled. I don't like pulled like beef like that.
3: Oh, okay. I love it. There's this hole in the wall in Porter that's next to an Aaron's Furniture Rental that is to die for.
4: Okay.
3: Best barbacoa you'll ever have.
4: See, I'd much rather have the pork, or I like beef tongue. I love, like, you know, you want to do brisket or chorizo, it doesn't matter, but with cactus.
3: Oh, yeah. I don't really love cactus.
4: Love awesome.
3: I'll eat it, but I'm never like, hey, give me some cactus.
4: Yeah.
3: Reseed punishes the teams that pulled off upsets in the regional. Valid, but who do you want to do you want to protect the top seeds or punish the teams that pulled off the upset? I'd rather protect the top seeds, but, you know, maybe you're different. Lamar gets USC pitching coach. Yeah, Sean Allen, former Cougar. Go Cougs.
4: Yeah, what do you think about that hire?
3: I like both hires.
4: I talked to a couple Lamar players just through DMs and stuff, just seeing what's up, and they said Will is awesome. I love him.
3: I've heard great things. I've never met him. I've been on a Zoom call with him once. Zoom call. Yeah. He brought it over with him. He brought two guys over with him and signed a recruiting coordinator at Southeast Louisiana, I think it was. All right, 713-780-ESPN. People are talking food, and we do what the people tell us to do. So your food thoughts. What would be on a Texas omelet for you? 713-780-3776. It is Will in for Joe. Jeremy and Joe on ESPN 975.
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3: Will's in for Joe today. Joe will not be here on Monday either. Will and I will be back on Monday. Woo-hoo. So nice. Got to do it twice. 75 says Popeye's chicken breast weigh 8 pounds. It's totally organic. Squid, jalapeno stuffed with goat cheese and fresh herbs wrapped in pancetta, grilled till crispy. Sometimes I'll add crab meat. Squid Chef, though, on Twitch is a, I think he's a bona fide chef. I think he's like a legit chef. So
4: that
3: he knows,
4: sounds like
3: he knows food.
4: Yeah. He says things that I would definitely eat, but would never think of.
3: Right.
4: That's a chef.
3: Yeah. He's like, it's creative and stuff. Ryan, who usually is in the chats, he's always texting us. He's a big foodie. He lets us know about it every chance he gets. Yeah. He knows his stuff too. His wife, he posts stuff on Twitter. His wife makes a bunch of really good stuff. Junkie, y'all need to try queso flamado with chorizo if you have an amazing stuff. I've had it. That is really good.
4: What is it?
3: So the queso flamado, is that it's kind of.
4: Is this from somewhere or is this like anyone can make it?
3: No, I think you can get queso flamado at pretty much every single Tex-Mex restaurant.
4: I've never seen it.
3: I can't remember what the type of cheese it is, but they'll light it on fire when they bring it out to you.
4: I know what you're talking about.
3: Yeah, they'll light it on fire when they bring it out to you.
4: If I ever do queso, I just do kind of like the. You know what I like? Is the white queso better?
3: I do too.
4: Yeah.
3: Yeah. I prefer. Somebody actually asked that to us yesterday. Yeah, but queso flamado is elite. With chorizo is very good. Texas omelet taco plate, an omelet filled with chopped brisket, grilled chopped peppers and onions, pico de gallo, oaxaco and coquita cheese. Inside your choice of small flour or corn tortillas. That's not a bad idea. That might be the way to do the Texas omelet, is that you some way incorporate it into a taco.
4: Yeah, I love that idea. It's I don't really love good. I love pico de gallo, but I don't like it necessarily like warm, wrapped up in warmth. Like, so are you heating it?
3: I hear you on that.
4: Like, how is that being like kind of consumed?
3: I would want it chilled on the side and then you add it as a topping when it comes to you.
4: Which I'm okay with.
3: Yeah, I think I would go that route as well. Cause I'm with you. I don't really like it hot. Yeah. Blaine, brisket, onion, tomato, cilantro. Good call. Fresh jalapeno and jack cheese. Cojita cheese sprinkled over top and a splash of spicy tomatillo sauce over the top. Okay. That's an elite order there. Texas omelet has to have brisket, red peppers, avocado, jalapenos and cheese. That's a nice touch on the avocado.
4: Avocado is a great add. And then if you do that, I love Tapatio hot sauce. That's a great Mexican hot sauce that would go on there.
3: Yeah. 713780 ESPN.
4: Creamy habanero sauces are my favorite again.
3: What's that?
4: A creamy habanero sauce.
3: I'm not crazy about the habanero.
4: Oh, it's so good. I found a really, really good one, but it's like, you know, it's not great for you.
3: Really?
4: It's like canola oil based and just, you know, a lot of inflammation happening afterwards.
3: Yeah.
4: Getting old.
3: Worked at Papa Do, had a customer order their lobster tail defried. That stinks.
4: See, that's just such a, this reminds me, I was in the airport once at one of the Mexican restaurants, like really, really good food. And a guy walked up and ordered, man, I'm going to screw this up now, but it was like he wanted was it 1942 tequila?
3: Oh, yeah.
4: But he wanted it in like a Coke. And the bartender was like, you want 1492 in a Coca-Cola? And the guy was, you know, like kind of being a Pecker about it. He's like, yeah, you heard me. I was like, bro, you want a $88 shot, which isn't even great tequila in general, on a Coke?
3: Yeah.
4: What are we doing here?
3: You got to drink it right on a Big Rock.
4: Yeah.
3: How do you drink your good liquor?
4: One small rock.
3: See, I like the Big Rock.
4: Yeah, but I don't like all that water in there. Okay. I just like a little chill.
3: Ideally, like cold rocks,
4: like literal rocks or the metal that they put in there.
3: Mm.
4: Just because I don't like it watered down.
3: You don't want to water.

0: Why?
1: Yeah.
0: Oh, okay. See, I don't mind the watered down a bit.
1: I do.
0: But if it's a more expensive brand.
1: Assuming we're, yeah. Like, I want to taste all of it.
0: That's right. You were hating on my sangria the other day. I just remembered that.
1: You know what's funny? Talking I did that liquors. Just to poke at you, and I had no idea what you were even referencing.
0: We were at Fredericksburg, and I got some sangria. I went to my spot in Fredericksburg. They moved, by the way. And then, yeah, you were like hating on my sangria. I was like, what?
1: You were
0: one,
1: like,
0: how do you know this?
1: Ever.
0: And I was two, like, you're wrong.
1: I was like, no, it's not. And you were like, how do you know? I was like, oh, no, you said something. I was like, I haven't even tried it. And you're like, wait, what?
0: Yeah, you threw me off with it. You haven't even tried it. Josh from Seabrook, there are some donut shops in the area that make boudin kolache. See, I like my boudin by itself. I don't want the other flavor profiles with my boudin.
1: I don't want anything great inside of my kolache because it's the same concept. Now, I love like eggs and chorizo or brisket, like a decent brisket, I guess.
0: Yeah.
1: But, like, I don't want, like, a greatness inside of a kolache because it's not, like, a great thing to eat. Like, you know, kind of easy.
0: One Big Rock cool is better than the smaller ones. Worked at Subway when I was in college, and this guy would come ask for his tuna to be toasted. Smelled horrible. Yeah.
1: That's not rare, though.
0: That's not
1: great. It's a tuna melt.
0: Right. That's a good point. I don't like tuna melts.
1: Love tuna melts.
0: Do you get good ones around here?
1: No.
0: Really?
1: But I haven't ordered. I don't get them regularly when I say I love them. Like, it's a go-to. I just really like them.
0: Who's that guy, Bob Knows Sports? He loves a tuna melt.
1: Oh,
0: he gets,
1: yeah,
0: like, a tuna melt,
1: yeah,
0: like, every day.
1: Yeah.
0: Like, this guy likes tuna way too much.
1: And Caesar salad wraps.
0: Yeah.
1: I love a good Caesar. You know who's...
0: I just prefer my Caesar salad.
1: I prefer Caesar salad wraps. I just, like, it's so... It's, like, all within that burrito, you know, wrap. It's,
0: yeah.
1: And it's just all condensed and tasteful.
0: Man,
1: but
0: it's got
1: to have croutons in it.
0: See, I figured it would get kind of soggy in a wrap, though.
1: It doesn't.
0: You got to eat it quick. It's got to be made fresh.
1: I like some good wraps. I hate cold cut. Hate cold cut wraps because there's no crunch and like crisp to it.
0: Oh yeah.
1: And there's no like difference between what you're kind of biting into. Like I like a good hamburger wrap or a.
0: A
1: Caesar wrap, yeah, but with croutons because you got to get that crunch in there.
0: Okay. Cholula's far superior to Tallarico. Is a junkie.
1: Tallarico?
0: I do like Cholula.
1: As in the Looney Tune?
0: I don't know what he's talking about. I've never heard of Tallarico.
1: Tallarico's the guy running for...
0: Is that a sauce, though?
1: He misspelled... what is it?
0: There's Tallarico sauce. There's two L's in it, though.
1: Tallarico?
0: Yeah. I think but this is Italian sauce, so he must have misspelled something.
1: Yeah, something is... He the one I referenced that I can't think of right now is... Yeah, he's not thinking about telling.
0: He misspelled something. You're right. I prefer Cholula as well.
1: I think it's just too simple. Like, I just don't think it's very.
0: I'm a simple minded kind of guy.
1: Tapatio.
0: Oh, Tapatio.
1: You know what I really like though is Valentina.
0: I don't think I've had that in a while.
1: Very good. Tapatio, right. I think, is way better than Cholula. I don't dislike Cholula. Again,
0: I don't think I've ever had Tapatio actually. I just pulled it up. I don't think I've seen this.
1: Very
0: Tapatio. How do you feel about sriracha?
1: You just Asian.
0: It's got to be on Asian for
1: me. Yeah, Asian noodles.
0: Yeah, like a fried rice with a little bit of sriracha on it. Sometimes I'll dip it into my. Sometimes I'll put like a little bit of it in my soy sauce when I'm eating sushi.
1: I actually will do all the wasabi in my soy sauce.
0: See, I'm not a huge wasabi guy. It's not the spice. I just don't like the.
1: You don't like the horseradish.
0: I don't like the horseradish.
1: That's reasonable.
0: Have you done the St. Elmo's shrimp cocktail?
1: Yeah. It's the worst, dumbest thing in the world. Like, it's not bad. It's just like, okay, it's so spicy and so overdone that it's not really enjoyable. Not because it's spicy, but you don't taste the damn shrimp.
0: Yeah.
1: And a pretty sizable shrimp. And it's just, do I need to have a shrimp experience in Indianapolis also? Like, is that where I want to go to have my shrimp experience?
0: It's an experience. I think it's overrated too.
1: It's very much. And the sad part is Harry and Izzy's, which is better than St. Elmo's, by the way.
0: Yeah.
1: Has a great bar set up and great steak. So like, I don't care about the shrimp. Like, they got to do 100 things better than that.
0: The shrimp's the same there.
1: And you don't make shrimp. It's the same kitchen, I believe.
0: Yeah.
1: You don't make shrimp. You just fish for it and buy it. It's like you prepared the shrimp. All you did was put inordinately hot sauce on the shrimp so you can't taste the shrimp.
0: Yeah. That's what they think is good food there, though, in the Midwest. Like, oh, look at us. Look at what we're concocting. We're elite at food. No, you're just bad at food and doing that. All right, 713-780-ESPN. Let's get back to the Stroud conversation we were having earlier. A few junkies wanted to weigh in on that, so we will. 713-780-3776. We'll in for Joe, Jeremy, and Joe on ESPN 97.5.
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0: Hey guys, it's Joe George here, and I want to talk to you about what's coming up this weekend. It is a massive weekend. UFC Fight Night on Saturday. We've got the finals going on. We've got Major League Baseball. There's so much great things to watch right now. And where's the best place to do it? 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
5: 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ESPN

0: Will's in for Joe, 713-780-ESP. We're talking Stroud earlier. I think it's possible they could try to level up later. Not this year. Next offseason. I do think it's a big tell, though, if they don't give him a contract extension.
1: But so here's, I think it's possible as a big tell. It depends where the no is kind of coming from, because I also think Stroud's camp and CJ in particular is like, okay, let's just argument's sake, Texans offered him $40 million a year this offseason. This is not reporting. This is just speculating to make an argument in a conversation. Mm-hmm. They offer him $40 million this offseason. If you're CJ, you say, all right, second year with Nick Caley, a better offensive line. Like, I'm healthy. I'm ready to roll. It's the best offseason I've had from a health standpoint. I'll bet on myself and I'll say no to the 40, and I think I can go 55, 60, 65. He could go 70 and just reset it if he has a great year.
0: Yeah.
1: Like, he could say no, too, if they're trying to get a deal on him.
0: Sure. I think that would be unrealistic to get him to sign a $40 million a year contract.
1: Well, that's kind of my point.
0: It's probably his value. That's my point.
1: It's like, if the Texans want to play that from the market standpoint.
0: Right. Now, Nick Caserio, whenever he extends guys, though, he kind of resets markets. He did with Will Anderson. He did with Derek Stingley.
1: With market resetters.
0: Right. Not entirely. With those two, yes. Those two are the easy ones. Stingley, best corner in the league. He's going to get top corner money. Will Anderson, best edge rusher or top two edge rushers in the league. He's going to reset the market.
1: Who'd he reset?
0: Jalen Petrie? Jalen Petrie got top nickel corner money whenever he got locked up.
1: Okay. Is he not a top nickel corner?
0: Became
1: though?
0: One. He okay. wasn't when he signed.
1: Okay. You kind of got to give some credit where credit's due. Now, whether it's blind luck or not, I don't really care how you get there.
0: Right. But that's my point, though, is if you believed in C.J. Stroud, similar to how you believed in Jalen Petrie, wouldn't you extend him immediately?
1: Fair point.
0: Before, like you said, if he has an incredible year, he becomes the highest paid quarterback in the NFL. Not saying that's going to happen or we leave that to happen. But if he was hell-bent convinced that C.J. Stroud is a top 10 quarterback, he's going to lead us to a Super Bowl, we are going to extend him, just not yet. Why would they wait a year when it's going to cost you $10 more million a year?
1: I think you're probably right. When the minutia that kind of gets lost in this conversation, when everyone has this conversation, it's either you're going $60 million or you're cutting them, or like there's a lot of in between here of I love him and I'm not sure yet. Maybe the Texans are willing to go $70 million, but they're like, hey, I need a fourth year for $70 million. Is that cool? Like, can we agree on that?
0: That's not really Caserio's MO, though.
1: But I think he would be willing and happy to pay a quarterback that just earned a $70 million contract, right?
0: You know, I think he'd rather pay him 55 if he knew he's worth 70.
1: Oh.
0: I
1: think he goes the other way. If he's worth 50, he's willing to go 60. I think he overpays, but he's willing to, like...
0: But Caserio's always early. Caserio's always early.
1: You can't really be early. You can be with the quarterback position, but the quarterback position is a little different.
0: You'd rather be early.
1: Yes.
0: Here's another reason why it's important to be early now. This is why it's important to be early now. Next year, Caleb Williams is eligible for an extension. Drake May is eligible for an extension. Jaden Daniels is eligible for an extension. So the math this offseason is entirely different than what it's going to be next offseason. So again, if you were 100% convinced on CJ Stroud.
1: Well, someone's not.
0: And they shouldn't be. They shouldn't be.
1: Which is okay.
0: But that's the tell.
1: It doesn't mean they're out, though, either.
0: No. It doesn't mean they're out. It just means they're not sure yet.
1: Which is fine.
0: Totally fine.
1: Like, I dated my wife for a while before I asked her to marry me. You know, like.
0: So did she. With you.
1: Indeed, but she couldn't wait to say yes. There is that dating period, and they're dating right now. Maybe they're engaged for a little bit longer, like Pam and Roy.
0: But that's not what Caserio's MO is. Caserio's MO is that he's overly eager and asks for the hand in marriage after 6 months.
1: But you're right. But with, like, generational, potentially Hall of Fame players, Will Anderson, Derek Stingley. We can all...
0: Petrie, Nico, before Nico went off.
1: Yeah. Yeah.
0: He didn't reset the market with Nico, but he was early.
1: No,
0: with Nico.
1: He actually got a great deal with Nico. Sure. To be fair, it was out of...
0: But a lot of it was because of his projection of Nico. When he extended Nico, it was that Nico first year where he was good, didn't play in a ton of games.
1: His third season.
0: Yeah.
1: Yeah. Listen, I don't disagree with, like, there are question marks for the Texans around CJ, which I'm okay with. I don't think you have to not – I don't think that it's a major red flag if you're not following your norm as much as it is, you know, due diligence slash, like, I'm cool giving you 60, but I just want to see it for one more year for $60 million.
0: Right.
1: Especially coming off the Kyler Murray – and Tua Tagovailoa.
0: The tell is they're still not sure.
1: Yeah, and that's what, but that's what that no one's saying. Not out.
0: No one's saying that.
1: Yeah, I agree.
0: No one's saying that.
1: I agree.
0: It's just whenever they're sitting there telling you that, oh yeah, Stroud's had the best offseason ever. We believe in him. We think he's the best thing since sliced bread. If you thought all those things, you would pay him $55 million a year, right?
1: Yeah, I 1,000% agree.
0: They're still not sure. They're still uncertain, which how can you not be? I get.
1: Yeah, they can also kind of feel the way they do say they feel to a degree.
0: If he was 100% sure C.J. Stroud was their franchise quarterback for the next 10 years, he would have already signed at least a $55 million a year contract.
1: I don't think it's out of the realm that he still gets a contract.
0: Which if he does, if he does, then okay, then it's a moot conversation.
1: Like this conversation is live. Like we could get an email right now, like of all
0: that would surprise me.
1: It would surprise me. I'm not saying,
0: but it is Casario's MO. If, and here's the other thing, the flip side of the conversation. If it does happen, okay, that backs up Casario's MO. It's what Casario does. Mm-hmm. He signs guys that he believes in that are homegrown early. And it would also be a tell that they believe in C.J. Stroud more than anybody else in the world. Which, if you're going to believe, like, I would applaud the bravado. I would disagree.
1: Or at least what was available to them.
0: I would applaud the bravado.
1: You know, like, they believe more in C.J. than what's available to them. They obviously wouldn't believe him more necessarily over Josh Allen.
0: No. If you sign C.J. Stroud this offseason, if we think it's on the table, Adam Schefter guessing that it's going to happen, I don't think it's going to happen, but let's say it does.
1: Did he say he thinks it's going to happen or that's possible?
0: No, he said it was his guess it was going to happen, but he said it wasn't a report. It was like his just guess. So it wasn't reporting it. It wasn't something he was hearing. He was just, I think it's going to get done.
1: There's some background in there then. Like he's speaking on something.
0: I mean, he's got an educated opinion because he's
1: exactly.
0: Yeah. He's an, I mean, I trust his opinion more than like, you know.
1: Mine.
0: Yeah.
1: He's got more insight than I do.
0: Well, I mean, you're local though. So like you, yeah. I mean, you have an idea
1: but he's,
0: too.
1: He's so dumb. Now here's the caveat to like all this. Is that he's also dealing with the Scott Boras of the NFL with David Mulligetta to where there's going to be more of an ask than maybe normal.
0: I think 55 would get it done. 55 would tie the second highest paid quarterback in the NFL. That would get it done today.
1: Unless David today. Says, bro, you can get 60. And I don't know that CJ.
0: That's
1: you know,
0: a big risk because he might not.
1: I agree.
0: Because if he played like he did last year, he's not getting
1: it's
0: that.
1: It's a very major risk.
0: I think he would take 55 today.
1: I think you're probably right.
0: I think he would take 55 today. If the Texans offered C.J. Stroud $275 million for 5 years, which is 55 AAV and the appropriate amount of guarantees, I think it would be done right now this second.
1: If that came out
0: right now today, then it's Nick Casario backing up his MO, signing his guy when he's the first possible offseason that he can sign, and it is also their tell that they really believe in C.J. Stroud. But here's the danger of it. That's the kind of contract where if it doesn't work out, Nick Casario is going to lose his job.
1: Well, no, that the whole team is going to be hamstrung.
0: They would be hamstrung
1: for 5 years.
0: Sure. Yeah, you'd be the Dolphins. Now you have a better defense than the Dolphins.
1: Well, that's another problem to deal with, for lack of a better term, because you're never going to be bad enough to get the next quarterback in the draft. So you're going to be good.
0: So that's why I think the Texans possibly could level up next offseason. They could Jared Goff, C.J. Stroud. This is something I brought up to Joe like a couple of weeks ago, where you're in this weird imbalance with Stroud, where he does have value in the NFL, young quarterback, top 20, maybe he plays his way into a top 15 quarterback in the league, but you're still not like, yeah, I don't want to pay you 60. I don't want to pay you 65 to where you trade him in a first-round draft pick to another team whose quarterback is better than C.J. Stroud, who's kind of fallen out of favor there, or the team has fallen out of favor with that quarback.
1: So who you know? I'm
0: so like
1: ask
0: the Goff Stafford trade would have been this.
1: Lamar Jackson's up in 2028.
0: The two names that you're going to hear, I think, most,
1: Matt
0: and the
1: Stafford
0: name knows. The name that you would want. I mean, the name that comes up most often is Burrow.
1: But that deal, you have to take on that contract, which I think you'd be fine with
0: right.
1: Burrow because that contract.
0: You probably want a raise too. Yeah, you probably want an extension. It'd be the same thing as Goff and first round draft picks for Matthew Stafford, except the names change. Instead of Goff, it's Stroud. Instead of Stafford, it's who is that quarterback?
1: The problem is you don't know what this team's going to be in 3 years, in 2 years even, because it's just things change. Like guys get hurt, they move on. It's hard to maintain all these players that they have on the defensive side of the ball, which makes this team what they are.
0: Sure.
1: To stay around, to say, all right, you know, we'll just kind of, but they're stuck with CJ for lack of a better term right now.
0: Well, I don't think they have to be stuck for more than a year, though.
1: I was saying right now.
0: Yeah, this year.
1: Season,
0: oh, for sure.
1: Obviously.
0: No question.
1: Now.
0: No
1: but
0: question.
1: I think even in through the offseason, they kind of were, right?
0: Like, sure.
1: They weren't going to really do anything.
0: I think it's possible they could, again, it goes back to what we were saying earlier. Everything's on the table with Stroud. If Stroud pays really well. But if he played like he did in his rookie year, they're just going to pay him $60, $65 million a year, and they have their quarterback in the future. If he plays kind of so-so, that's where they would level up or try to level up.
1: Yeah.
0: And I think Casario is aggressive enough to try to chase
1: something
0: like that.
1: He's got to have trade value.
0: Burrow would be the top name. I like Jalen Hurts. Maybe that's my Houston homerism talking because he's from Channelview. Super Bowl winning quarterback.
1: I think he'd
0: kind of be a D'Amico guy too. You know,
1: the
0: leader.
1: Thing with Hurts is that he can take care of the ball, just move the ball. You know, I don't know, but is that worth the salary cap hit that he'll have for a quarterback that doesn't really win you games?
0: That would be the issue.
1: Right.
0: That would kind of be the question. Lamar would be another, like, you know, a sexy name. That'd be one of the sexy names.
1: I would be terrified.
0: Josh Allen would be a sexy
1: like
0: name.
1: Physically in 2 years from now. I'd just be very worried. I mean, he's hurt all the time.
0: Yeah.
1: He's always hurt.
0: He seems like he always gets a little bit, you know, tweaks here and there.
1: Yeah. Or something major. Like, and that's kind of everybody, but, you know, whatever. Some guys more than others.
0: Junkie, you don't pay $50 million plus to a quarterback that you have made such an effort in the offseason to limit his pass attempts to an extreme level. I agree with that. I mean, the priority of the offseason is let's not let CJ throw the ball. We want to run it more. The counterpoint to that, though, is it makes a quarterback's life easier when you have a good running game.
1: Well, the counterpoint to that is that they went out and drafted Jalen Nolan, Jaden Higgins, so that you had weapons to throw to.
0: Yeah.
1: That pause is good radio.
0: Yeah, I was thinking it. I was thinking through it. Petrie resetting the market money is much less risk than quarterback resetting the market. That's true. But it is an example that Casario gets things done quickly, and he's totally okay.
1: That's his MO. You're 100% right.
0: And he's willing to do things that GMs aren't willing to do, like pay top dollar, reset the rookie guarantees. Like, he always does that, which irritates the rest of the NFL.
1: Notice that all these extensions that are market setting were defensive players because that's what this team is.
0: I mean, Nico got a bump, but it wasn't market
1: setting.
0: Right,
1: that's what I'm saying. Market setting players, all defensive players. And, frankly, obvious.
0: Yeah, but if C.J. Stroud was the best quarterback in the NFL, he would have already gotten a market setting contract.
1: Yeah, but we know that's not the case.
0: Right, but I don't think it's a defense-offensive thing with Casario.
1: Well, I just think that they have you're right. But I guess I kind of point that out to where that's what this team is defensive play. So you're keeping the pillars of that defense, I guess. They don't have – man, I hate to say this, but God forbid, do they have pillars on offense?
0: I think Nico's a pillar.
1: Okay, so they have and pillar?
0: I think Higgins has a chance to become –
1: okay, so not.
0: I say Higgins a pillar, but like I don't think he's going to be an elite wide receiver one. I think he could be a second receiver pillar.
1: You ever look at his like game log? His best game last year – was 2 catches, 88 yards. He had 1 play, 75 yards.
0: Yeah, but he had 8 touchdowns as a rookie receiver.
1: Yeah, no, he was good at moments throughout the season that made big plays in moments, which is part of what this offense was.
0: Yeah, that's the thing. I think it speaks more to the offense than it speaks to Higgins.
1: No receiver went out there and had 10 catches, 125, and 2 touchdowns. Like, it just never happened because you couldn't do it.
0: They want to be the Patriots offense. They want to be run a lot of plays, a lot of time of possession. Maybe not a lot of plays, but hold the football, a lot
1: of
0: time of possession,
1: really
0: keep the defense off the field.
1: They did really well time of possession last year.
0: Did they?
1: Yeah, and I don't know. Maybe it fell off at a point. But
0: I thought it was below half of the league. But also the defense helps out in that because they're getting the offense on the field more because they were getting 3 and outs all the time. You're probably right.
1: They were 4th in the NFL.
0: Yeah, but I think their 3 and out percentage was like top of the league, like top 5, top 7.
1: Well, their third down conversion percentage was up.
0: See, I don't think time of possession is a big offense. It can be an offensive stat, but it's also a huge defensive stat. If you're leading the league in 3 and outs, you're getting the other team off the field.
1: No, you're that's a good point. They were 31 minutes, 38 seconds. The other top teams was number 1 Buffalo, number 2 LA Chargers, number 3 Buccaneers, and 4 Houston.
0: Well, what's number 1?
1: 33-18 Buffalo.
0: And they were 31?
1: Houston was 31, 38, yep.
0: I think they want to lead the league in that stat. I think they want to be 33.5.
1: No, I don't disagree.
0: All right, mailbag Monday on a Friday. 713-780-3776. What are your questions for Will and Jeremy? It's Jeremy and Joe. 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
11: You've got mail.
0: Will's in for Joe. We'll be back on Monday as well. It is a Mailbag Monday on a Friday. 713-780-3776. What are your questions for Will and I? 713-780-3776.
1: Me and Will.
0: Will I am.
1: No.
0: Will
1: and me.
0: Which is worse, the wave or this new tarps off phenomenon?
1: The wave, by far. I think that the new tarps thing brings energy. It's great. It's awesome. It's fun as hell.
0: I don't see it. I don't get the tarps off thing. I don't get the phenomenon.
1: You don't get it.
0: It's whatever. It doesn't really register for me.
1: Well, I'm not saying you need to be interested in it, but it's awesome.
0: I don't think it's awesome.
1: Great energy in the ballpark. They're just running up.
0: Why can't you have energy with shirts on?
1: It's better than wee. Because
0: I don't mind the wave.
1: I hate the wave.
0: I think people that
1: the action of the this woohoo is just not. It's not my thing. Let's just say, it's not what I'm interested in.
0: I mean, I don't.
1: There's anything wrong with that.
0: I don't do them.
1: It's way more. The goal of the crowd is to bring energy and juice. The wave does not do that.
0: Wave brings juice. People are like, yay! And they're excited and they rise to their feet.
1: It's horrible. And
0: what's horrible about it? They're just
1: so soft. It's so soft.
0: I think it's soft complaining about the wave.
1: I don't complain about
0: who
1: it.
0: Who cares that they're doing the wave?
1: I don't walk around. You brought this up.
0: There was a question we were asked.
1: Yeah, and I'm answering that the shirts, the tarps off, getting rowdy is fun. And I'm in for that.
0: I mean, people can fan however they want to fan. I don't get the phenomenon. It's just whatever. They're going up to the top of the stadium and taking off their shirt.
1: They're having a good time. I love that. I dig that.
0: What's the difference between that and just leaving your seat and throwing your hands in the air like you just don't care?
1: Nope, not doing it.
0: This junkie all the time. He asks these tough questions. Start, sit, cut, bite edition. Would you rather be bitten by a cottonmouth snake?
1: Who is this guy?
0: A brown recluse spider or a 4-foot-long juvenile bull shark?
1: Whatever's not killing me, I guess.
0: I think they're all going to kill you.
1: Yeah. Then whatever's going to kill me the fastest.
0: I think you can survive the cottonmouth and the brown recluse.
1: You could probably survive the shark attack depending on how it is.
0: I mean, yeah, you're like probably, there's a better chance of losing a limb there though.
1: Yeah, but there's also a chance of there's different degrees of, we're actually going to answer this way, for real. This is horrible.
0: What's up?
1: That we're actually going to,
0: you would survive the cottonmouth snake and the brown recluse. You would just have to seek medical attention quickly.
1: Well, then if you're going to survive it, then I guess whatever. But I guess I'm operating under the fact that poison is there's no way around the poison. The poison's happening. There are different degrees.
0: There's not poison to the shark.
1: Right. There's different degrees to a shark bite. It could be anything from devastating and you die to losing a limb to you got bit, but didn't really, nothing bad.
0: The last one I would want is the bull shark.
1: Why?
0: Because I think it would do the most damage.
1: Potentially.
0: I mean, if it bites your leg, it's not just it's not just kind of chewing on your toe.
1: No, but it could miss and get your pinky toe, is what I'm saying.
0: But you're still probably going to lose your toe.
1: I'm all right with the toe, but I'm not okay with the spider bite that's going to kill me.
0: I don't think it would kill you.
1: All right.
0: Well, you just have to immediately seek a medical attention. If you're asking which is more dangerous to a healthy adult, generally a cottonmouth snake is more dangerous than a brown recluse spider. It says that immediate danger, risk of severe injury, risk of death is higher in a cottonmouth. Brown recluse, it says lower, moderate, very low. So the answer here is a brown recluse.
1: Okay, bring it on. I'm just saying with the concept of the shark, the definition of getting bit can be very, very minor to you die. There's a lot of in between. The snake bite is kind of what it is, and same with the spider bite.
0: I just wouldn't want to lose something.
1: Because of the venom. No, I don't either.
0: Plus, it could kill you, dude. If it gets an artery down there, see ya.
1: Same thing with all the other ones.
0: I think you're more likely to die with the shark bite.
1: Assuming that the success of the bite is achieved by the shark.
0: Yeah, you want to roll the dice on that?
1: No. But I'm just saying that's the point. Maybe I punch it in the nose.
0: Good luck. Yeah, it says that the cottonmouth, a bite can cause severe pain, swelling, tissue damage, and serious medical complications. Deaths are rare with modern medical treatment, but they are considered medical emergencies. Whereas the brown recluse, venom can cause skin damage and in some cases a necrotic wound. Most bites are mild or heal without major complications.
1: Bring it on.
0: So, yeah, the brown recluse is the answer. Cottonmouth, I would sit, and then I'm cutting the shark, because the shark could kill you.
1: Yeah, okay, that's fine.
0: What is the sportsy pun show name for Jeremy and Will? When there's a Will, there's a Jeremy. I don't know.
1: Nailed it.
0: That's not even sportsy.
1: No.
0: When there's a Will, there's a Branham. I don't know.
1: I'm going to have to sleep on that tonight.
0: Junkie says go look up recluse bites. They can be awful. I'm not going to look up the bites.
1: Hell no.
0: But ChatGPT tells me to take one of those. Take a charge with one of those. If the Rockets put Durant on the trade block right now, what would they get for him? Would anyone even bite?
1: The conversation, maybe we do this more on Monday, but we got time now. The conversation about the roster building that we had about the Astros, we can equally have as passionately in several directions about the Rockets.
0: Oh, it's too. Evan Monday. That's a good forward tease for the business.
1: Because golly.
0: What's the segment? You want a Rockets offseason roster build?
1: Yeah. What do you do? Just sit there and hope you get healthy? Or are you moving stuff around?
0: Because, that's a great forward tease.
1: Man, there are things to think about.
0: There you go. Well, let's think about them over the weekend and then talk about them on Monday.
1: I'm going to be lying in bed with my wife tonight and be like, so I need a name for the Brandon Kunkel show and
0: sportsy name.
1: Yeah, sportsy driven name. And what do you think about rebuilding the roster for the Rockets?
0: I keep a notepad on my nightstand. That way, whenever I have ideas in the middle of the night,
1: I do it on my phone.
0: I do too. I was kidding. Does anybody do that anymore?
1: I do with my devotionals. I write down
0: do you?
1: I like to I retain things a little bit more. I'm not trying to retain the idea. I'm just not forgetting it by writing it down, but like not, I don't need to think about it all the time.
0: I almost never write stuff down.
1: I love writing stuff down because it's just the way I remember.
0: That's probably bad of me though.
1: During, like at games, when I'm at games, I write down all my thoughts all the time because then I can remember them and I can kind of carve out like my thought plan afterwards or post game.
0: I do that on my phone. I keep notes on my phone.
1: Oh God, I can't do that.
0: I keep all my notes that I keep, and I keep lots of notes. I'm a very detailed note taker, but I'm not a, I don't write them.
1: It's too fleeting for me. Like the typing process is too fleeting and like forgetful, and I can multitask. I can't multitask while writing.
0: Yeah, I have to reread my notes. So that probably speaks to that.
1: So like when I do play by play, I do my shot sheet, like your call sheets or whatever, your rosters. I write them all. I write down all my notes.
0: Yeah,
1: that
0: I
1: way
0: can't
1: I
0: do
1: retain
0: that.
1: Retain them.
0: Yeah, I can't. Plus, like my handwriting's too messy. I can't read them.
1: That's the thing, is getting it all in the boxes. That's, you know, something that'll piss you off for a couple of days is trying to write small by typing in a box, but it spills out and then it like goes and then it's like all screwy.
0: When you write or type,
1: you're like in an Excel box and you print it out and like spills. It's not in the Excel box cleanly, properly.
0: Yeah.
1: So when you write, you can control that. Yeah. You can't control it on the computer.
0: Well, yeah, I disagree. I think you can control it with a nice little print.
1: But then
0: preview.
1: It's way too small.
0: No, sometimes it can be too small.
1: That's what I mean. So it's like a moot point.
0: You might need like an additional box at times.
1: Yeah.
0: Hee hee. That was some nerd talk there. How do you excel, bro? 713-780 ESPN. Here, let me show you this pivot chart real quick.
1: Excel, bro. You're an exceller?
0: I like Excel.
1: I love Excel for what you can use it for.
0: Yeah.
1: It's perfect. It's organized.
0: I'm pretty rudimentary when it comes to my Excel, though. I'm not very sophisticated with it.
1: Definitely that.
0: Yeah, I'm very surface level, very like, you know.
1: Like I used it recently for my tax guy. I had to list out like, you know, like I built like a, you know, like a minor studio for Kicking with Kunkel and like all the things I bought, I was able to write off, you know, to the write off people.
0: Yep.
1: And I went down one column the item, another column what I spent, and then subtotal.
0: Yeah.
1: Did it for me.
0: Some parentheses, A2 through L2.
1: You want to talk about the dumbest things we learned in school, man. Like, don't worry about saving and how to do your taxes and how to earn money and how to have income. I mean, A squared, B squared, C squared.
0: Equals sum.
1: Yeah. Like, wait, what do I need to learn?
0: Yeah, that's
1: that
0: what
1: has
0: I do
1: a
0: too.
1: Button for it? No using the shortcuts that are there and available to you. You need to learn how to type it out freehand.
0: Like, that's why? The most advanced thing I can do on Excel. Figure out the sum. All right, 713-780-ESPN. What is your junkie of the day? 713-780-3776. Will in for Joe, Jeremy, and Joe on ESPN 97.5.
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13: In today's trend watching, retail investors are going to get a pretty big slice of the IPO offering from SpaceX, as much as 25%. Of the $75 billion worth of stock being sold to the public will be allocated to individual investors. And we're seeing some brokerage firms lower their minimums in order to allow individuals to qualify to buy the stock at the opening price of $135, if indeed that's where it opens. That is the price at which SpaceX is selling stock to the public. Now, it's possible that insiders may be getting out rather aggressively, given that this firm has been funded by venture capital and other large investors over the last many years, and is it an exit strategy for those early investors to get out, or is it an opportunity for individual investors to get in? That'll be a question that'll be answered very, very quickly over the course of the next several weeks to determine whether or not SpaceX is going to be worth more than $1.8 trillion after it goes public or less. Individuals should pay heed to the behavior of other big stocks that came public in a similar.
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26: Shut the f*** up, junkie.
0: Junkie of the day. Junkie? What is your junkie of the day? 713-780-3776. What?
1: Where do you find them? Like people.com or something?
0: I have a lot of tabs that I go through each and every day, and I just kind of keep track of them. And then they're like Twitter. I mean, there's a lot on Twitter. Like caddies that can't get the wind right. You see Scottie Scheffler yelling at his caddy?
1: I guess he
0: put a 7-iron.
1: I'm not saying he was wrong here, but he went off on a reporter twice.
0: Oh, did he? I missed that.
1: Yeah, he's like, that's a really bad question. Next question.
0: Oh, I do remember that. Yeah. I do remember that.
1: Just out of character.
0: Well, he shot like a 65. He's like, yeah, do you think he left some on the course?
1: Yeah, it was
0: like, I shot a 65.
1: It was out of character for him in a response. Yeah. Not that it was a wrong response.
0: I think it was at the Masters. I think he shot a 65 on Saturday, and the guy's like, yeah, you probably left some shots out there. He's like, I just shot a 65, guy. I thought it was. But anyways, yeah, that's what it was. He shot a really low round, and the reporter's like, hey, you could have shot better. He's like, the audacity.
1: You'd be like, oh, yeah.
0: That was funny. But yeah, he yelled at his caddy. You know, I saw that on Twitter. He was yelling at he like walked up with him on the whole hole and just like, hey, you know, you suck. Can't get the wind right. I don't think you know how frustrating that is. Audio wasn't good enough to play, but Scheffler just wore into his caddy. You got to get the wind right. That's your number one job. You got one job.
1: Yeah.
0: Actually, caddy's got a lot of jobs. But that's a very important job.
1: They don't do like a lot.
0: They do a lot. They do the wind. They fix your divots. Well, they rake the bunkers. They carry your bag.
1: They don't help. They don't do a lot that makes you too much better of a golfer.
0: Depends on what you're asking him to do. If he would, the wind reading isn't very important.
1: Is there a union or a group that's going to come after me now?
0: I don't think that there's a caddy union, no. But if they're reading greens, that helps a lot.
1: That helps. But are they?
0: Depends on the caddy. Depends on the group.
1: At that level?
0: Some golfers, yeah. Some golfers are really, really bad at it, and they rely on their caddy. A lot of golfers don't. They'll just have, like, their opinion. Like, hey, what do you see here?
1: Because, like, a caddy for me makes all the difference in the world because I'm a dumbass and can't do anything.
0: No, I think you're underrating the professional caddy a bit, depending on the player.
1: Maybe like, I'm overrating some players, the professional
0: players. Some players put a lot on their caddy. Some players put nothing on their caddy. Depends.
1: Yeah, that's fair.
0: Some are psychologists, you know. They're kind of mental coaches with certain golfers. It just depends on the golfer. Speaking of golf, Alex Smalley had a bad round. Alex Smalley shot an 83 yesterday. He lost 10.2 strokes to the field. It was the worst round of his career, 474 rounds at the PGA level. And it's also the third worst round of any player on tour this season.
1: Ooh.
0: 83. We can roll out of bed and shoot an 83, Will.
1: Depending on the course, I can shoot an 83.
0: We can two-man scramble an 83 on a professional course.
1: Oh,
0: how far are you hitting it off the tee these days?
1: That's like my thing.
0: That's your strength?
1: Yeah. Well,
0: have you ever won a long drive contest?
1: Yeah.
0: I have as well.
1: Yeah. 320, I'll sit at. Like a, asking, though.
0: We probably need a caddy that can read our putts, though.
1: Oh, God.
0: Yeah, we'll certainly rely on the caddy.
1: I need bigger greens to hit with the short game. I need all the help. Yeah.
0: What's your career low?
1: 80.
0: That a boy? Where'd you shoot that at?
1: A very wide open course in Wichita.
0: Okay.
1: Yeah.
0: Nice. Yep. Have you played at many courses down here yet?
1: Not as often as I would like. You know, having a kid hurts.
0: Yeah.
1: River, my buddies belong to Riverbend and
0: kids are the worst.
1: To Riverbend and the one in the loop, Braeburn.
0: Oh, okay. Yeah.
1: Great courses. So I usually just, I play wherever I get invited.
0: Yeah.
1: I don't belong anywhere yet.
0: Yeah, I haven't played in a while. My mommy's wrist is going to hurt things here. We won't play the audio on this, AJ. I don't think we have the time. AJ Brown admitted that he was the leaks in Philadelphia. He wore it. He said, yeah, I did it, but my heart was in the right place. I thought it would get us on the right track. So A.J. Brown admitted that he was the one leaking information in Philadelphia. How can you trust that guy?
1: Why would you admit that?
0: Because he's like, yeah, my heart was in the right spot.
1: But
0: he also goes, but I'm not going to do that here.
1: Yeah,
0: it's like those. It's like the cheaters, you know?
1: I'm not
0: going to cheat on you.
1: Not all leaks are bad. Not all leaks are, like, important either. Like, some leaks are, like, okay.
0: That's true. And then Kevin Durant. Did you see him hiding in the bushes trying to hide from the paparazzi? I think this was a bad photo.
1: Here?
0: I'd like to see video of this. It was at Nobu Malibu.
1: Oh. Have you been there before?
0: No, of course
1: great
0: not.
1: Great spot.
0: I think this is some, like, optics here. I really don't think he was hiding. I think he probably went around the car, maybe around the bush, and it just looks like he's hiding. But it very much looks like Where's Waldo, him peeking over the bush. It looks like he's hiding from the paparazzi.
1: I want to see this.
0: I want to say it wasn't really like this. I don't know for sure. But yeah, it looks hilarious.
1: Oh, it's funny. No, I think that's towards the ocean, if I know this correctly. So like he's probably looking at something coming back into.
0: So there's a good chance he's not actually hiding. It's
1: exactly.
0: Just the optics of it.
1: Yeah. Yeah. See, like he's and like in the other the next photo is. Yeah, and the fact that like his head peers over the bushes because he's 7 feet tall.
0: Right. He's not really hiding.
1: Yeah. No, he's not hiding.
0: Yeah, I didn't think so. But it looks like he's hiding, and it's really, really funny.
1: Yeah.
0: And
1: it
0: of course
1: is really
0: on
1: funny.
0: The of course on the internet, whenever you phrase it that way, then everybody believes it.
1: And it's a screenshot. Same thing as when CJ Stroud was caught in a screenshot, not smiling.
0: Oh yeah.
1: For that one split second that Davis Mills got the game ball. He hates Davis. He wants his team to fail because he's not playing. Bro, you are a dumb ass for thinking that.
0: All right, what's winning?
1: What?
0: What's winning the junkie? Probably caddies that can't read. They can't get the can't read the win.
1: Yeah,
0: caddies that can't
1: caddies.
0: Read the win, you win.
1: Bad
0: though.
1: Caddies. How about people complaining about the president going to the
0: off.
1: NBA games tonight?
0: We got
1: to
0: go. Music's off.
1: Whatever,
0: I think
1: bye.
0: It's game three. We are carrying the NBA finals a little bit later, though. AJ, thanks for your hard work. He's Will. He'll be back on
1: thanks,
0: Monday.
1: AJ.
0: I'm Jeremy. Have a great weekend, everybody. Good night.
1: Peace.
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8: 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Joe George, Sean Mapes here to talk all things Houston Astros. Tatsy Imai, much, much better as of late. 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And Josh Hader is back. 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Sean, we're going to start with Tatsy Imai because we dogged him a lot.
9: Yeah.
8: A lot.
9: Yeah.
8: Last week he was part of a no-hitter, and he got second fiddle to Jordan Alvarez. But he duels with Jacob Mizrowski, which that guy's nasty, on this last Sunday's game.
9: The Miz and Skeens in, what, two times out of three games?
8: Yeah.
9: Tough stretch.
8: Glad you're not in the NL Central anymore?
9: Super glad.
8: Because that's tough. That's something you can probably see if you're in that division, like
9: twice a year,
8: two times a year, you might get both of them in a five-game stretch. Yeah. But Tatsy Imai, over his last three starts, 16 and two-thirds, gave up eight hits, six walks, 12 strikeouts, and a 2.7 ERA. Now, some of the advanced analytics stuff, you look at his Baseball Savant, still pretty blue, not very pretty. But it does feel it's been much, much better for him. And I think it starts to beg the question of, are you a believer? Or do you believe that it's sustainable and we're not begging him to opt out of his contract at the end of the season?
9: to quit on America.
8: Yeah, look, it's kind of a low bar, but we'll start there. Are you no longer begging him to leave America?
9: Yeah, I think that how I would put it is that there is a path to an MLB career here. I can see the way it works out for him. And so, is it... Yeah, he's worth the $20 million that he makes? Probably not. Probably still, you want him to opt out and he won't. We're probably more in the zone of he won't quit because of how bad he is anymore. But it is now just still a little Christian Walker-y from last year where it's such a bummer for so long. And then it does turn the corner a little bit, but not quite enough to make you feel good about it on the whole. So that's where I am with Imai, where, what he has that Walker doesn't, that he's young and it's his first time in the big. So, yeah, I think now I'm not expecting, disaster. I'm okay, I'm kind of back to square one with Imai, where I'm okay, I'm just, curiosity.
8: Yeah, it's I got crushed for this take.
9: Oh, no.
8: Pretty badly. Jeremy and Brian laughed at me. Okay?
9: Okay.
8: But I think I'm right. Because what I want to see, like, to really believe in Imai is I want to see him have a bad start, and then I want to see how he responds. Because I don't think he's – you're laughing too.
9: No, I'm laughing at – I can see why they laughed.
8: Yes.
9: I kind of understand what you're saying.
8: He's – look, man, we had to hear about dinner time and all these different things of the mound and the grip and all these different things of why things were going wrong. And then he had fatigued arm and, like, all these different things. I'm like, I just don't believe any of it. Like, I look – we call him mentally weak pretty clearly. Like, I want to see how he responds after another bad start. Like, can he bounce back and be good, or does he fully collapse on himself again? Like, I don't think I can, like, fully buy in, honestly, until I see that. Now, he might roll three more of these starts out there and change my mind.
9: Yeah.
8: But because I'm starting to, like, I'm with you. Like, I'm back at square one where I now don't go into a start with Imai and go, he's going to get shelled. It's going to go a couple innings. It's not going to go well, you know, outside of, like, maybe, like, one of four innings, you know, it's like, just going to be better.
9: Yeah, he'll have the three walks in the first against the Rangers.
8: Which is crazy. Still got that no-hitter.
9: And then not give up any hits.
8: Part of that no-hitter.
9: It is, like, again, it's curiosity with low expectations. Like, I don't have high, like, I'm not really, I guess I'm raising my expectations from, oh, my God, this is a disaster, to, like, okay, let's see what he's
8: got. Resetting the expectations is the right way to put it. Like, they're not raised. They're reset now.
9: Yeah, and I understand what you're saying with the adversity piece, because that is really when we you know, get down to it, at least for you and I on this show, that's, like, the biggest problem we had with how he pitched in April, May, was just, like, the, hey, can you just have, like, a Spencer Arrighetti quote from the Skeens Arrighetti game that turned into a shootout? But the, like, hey, honestly, I was ass tonight.
8: Yeah.
9: Like, you know, like, I was just...
8: Great answer.
9: I just didn't have it tonight. And there is an element of, like, you can't do that all the time. And obviously, he had, you know, what, four or five, like, starts where he could have said that and opted for a million different excuses. But I want to see that. I want to see the... I do understand what you're saying with, like, the resilience aspect of it. Because right now, it is a little bit of, like, walking on eggshells of, like, okay, this is good, this is still good. Because even, like, you're saying last three starts is the, like, turning point. I mean, that was a Twins start that was, like, decent, got cut short because of rain delay, but still was less than five innings and gave up three runs. So it's not, like, really one that you're hanging your hat on. But in a weird way, like, that helps the argument because it's not unsustainably hot. It is like, it is like, okay, there's some still growing pains in here with good starts.
8: There's clearly, like in that game, like, there's a path where he goes another inning and a third without the rain delay and gives you a quality start.
9: Yeah.
8: There's also the path where if you're not an Imai believer, you're like, I probably get shelled.
9: Bucks and take some deep or something.
8: A total disaster. So I think it's just nice that you can, as the Astros try to make a playoff push, and it's really challenging with how well the Mariners are doing when you talk about the division, the wild card is very, very much in play for the Astros. Now, there's a bunch of teams very cluttered together as well, but when you're rolling out a rotation that includes Imai, who at one point felt like that's a loss, and Mike Burrows, who kind of feels like a loss.
9: Yeah, I'm edging towards out on Burrows.
8: Yeah.
9: Just like, I'm good for this year, like, I'll give you the offseason to regroup, but I'm not raising my expectations.
8: Yeah, well, let's talk about him, because I got a question that I can throw at you with that. Like, Jeremy, when we were doing the show on Monday this last week, brought up the idea, or Tuesday, that there's a very real possibility, now, injuries can obviously change this, that the Astros could have a pitching surplus here again very soon, where Hunter Brown can be back.
9: Yep.
8: Christian Javier and Lance McCullers are working their way back. So maybe you don't want them back.
9: I would say that hurts the surplus argument.
8: But, well, there's a surplus because they're bodies.
9: Yeah.
8: But, like, they're going
9: to
8: be back.
9: They are on track to be available.
8: Yeah. You have Blanco and Wisniewski and Brandon Walter, guys who are, like, all kind of working their way back. And, like, there is a world in which, like, there is a roster crunch here. And I was like, okay, well, Lambert's going back to the bullpen or off the roster when Hunter Brown comes back. That's easy. But then what happens when Christian Javier or Lance McCullers are back? Like, would you consider, because he has options available, or at least an option year available, would you consider sending Mike Burrows down to Sugar Land? Like, you kind of have to put Lance back into the big league rotation. when he comes back. And Kaiwei Tang is not leaving. Obviously, Imai is stuck in here. No matter what you think about him, you would have Hunter Brown. Like you're pretty locked in. You're obviously Spencer Arrighetti. So if you're going five man rotation, I look at Burrow's spot and I'm just like, eh. Like if it's going like this, like he might benefit from going back down. And we just watched him play a Pirates series where it's pretty obvious why they were just like, yeah, we can get rid of this guy because we got a bunch of arms.
9: Yeah, I think that. With Burrow's, part of it is that, like, he has some more, he's more established on the major league level than some other guys. Although he's not like that.
8: Not really.
9: Yeah. He made whatever, like, 2 months worth of starts last year with the, Pirates. But he was believed in to be a future MLB starter, where some of these guys, like the Tangs, like, maybe you can just transition them back to a bullpen and, like, you know, have basically whatever that Lance or Christian Javier spot in the rotation is, because they never really go that deep anyway. That's kind of a Tang piggyback situation.
8: Yeah.
9: And, you know, McCullers can just be the opener, essentially, like an extended opener for Tang. You can, like, try to find different ways in there. But, like, there's a level of, like, Christian Javier, like, when's the last time he's pitched well enough to be penciled into this rotation? Like, it's a version of the Mike Burrows thing, where it's like the next step up, where it's like you can't really bring him down to Sugar Land. You also can't really make him a reliever, like, quite yet. That's probably in the future if things don't turn around, at least to get something out of him. But I have a hard time saying crunch, because obviously we know every time we do that, it's like, well, yeah, there'll be a week where three straight guys need Tommy John surgery. Like, I remember when Wes Neske was like, how do you fit him into the rotation? It's like, well, he made five starts and then got hurt. I think I understand what you're saying. And part of it, it's a little hard because there's not like a super established hierarchy. There's more of a hierarchy of like...
8: Of bad contracts.
9: Yeah, of like, well, you kind of have to stick around with Imai. You kind of have to stick around with... I mean, this is extreme, but, like, maybe cut McCullers because he's in the last year of his deal.
8: And DFA him? I definitely think that's, like, on the table. I do think he's going to return to the rotation first, and then that pathway opens. Because, like, I hear about Kaiwei Tang, about, like, putting him back into the bullpen.
9: But he's been good as a starter.
8: But he's been so good. And, like, you're trying to make the playoffs. So, like, why would you devalue your roster in that way? Or at least with Burrows, it's very clear of, yeah, he can go down to Sugar Land to work on his stuff so he can be a part of your future. And, you know, you can fill in one of these larger contracts into that spot in the rotation, and it probably doesn't change that much.
9: Yeah.
8: Like, I don't
9: just think, with what you're getting.

0: the McCullers. Like, I don't, like, they're not that different in terms of the volatility of what they're going to give you from start to start. So yeah. It's just, if it does work out that way, like the Astros, regardless, like if all these guys all of a sudden can come back and you happen to be healthy, even for a 2-week stretch, like there's going to be complicated questions on this roster of who's out of the bullpen. You know, even like Tang moving back to the bullpen, like who's he replacing?
1: Yeah.
0: Well, you want him to replace Brian Abreu, but like, what do you got, DFA Brian Abreu?
1: Yeah.
0: Or trade him for a bag of salt?
1: Yeah, that I'm looking at the bullpen now. It's like, yeah, there's not like that easy. I guess Pearson would be the answer.
0: Yeah, Pearson's probably the one that goes.
1: If you're hearing this and Pearson isn't on the roster, that means someone came back. But very Pearson's possible. The one that I look at as like, okay, you can open up a spot there, but obviously he's not a rotation piece. Yeah, I mean, because you're gonna go Brown, Arrigetti, Imai. For, you know, Imai lumped in there because he's pitching well, you know, for 3 starts, but also just kind of has to be. And then, yeah, McCullers, Javier, win healthy, in parentheses. Another thing, neither of those guys really stay healthy that long. That's why it's like, it's not a huge problem to me. But, yeah, and then Tang would be your 5?
0: Yeah.
1: Or I guess that's 6.
0: That's 6. Well, and that's they could go 6-man rotation, and like, and that's very much in play now. That's probably good for
1: even taking taking Lambert out is like, that's pretty, you know, that pure meritocracy. That you shouldn't be doing that.
0: No, like it's weird. Like the Astros lost the series, obviously versus the Brewers, a series they should have won. Like, it's some frustration in here, but like overall, like I think the Astros are playing a lot better baseball right
1: they
0: now.
1: They are playing. I'd say the Brewers series definitely, just with how good the Brewers are.
0: Yeah,
1: the fact that the Astros like really, I mean, they lost in extra innings. Mm. They won on Saturday, and they lost 2-0 to one of the best pitchers in baseball, one of the biggest freaks in baseball at the very least.
0: God, I can't believe how much he just throws 103.
1: He just does it for 7 innings somehow.
0: Yeah.
1: But, you know, you lose that game 2-0. So it's like, in a weird way, it is like, it's a version of the Imai. I want to see him have a bad start. They lost the series, but I actually am like, okay. That makes me believe in the turnaround a little bit more. Because they are, like, they're showing that they can play well. And it's not, like, unsustainable. Like, they just are scoring a million runs. It's like, no, the pitching staff actually did get better. Or they have shown continued signs of improvement there. So it's such a hard spot to be in because it feels like whack-a-mole almost with, like, not only who's pitching well at the moment, but also who's healthy.
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3: Before we transition to talking about Yordan Alvarez and the return of Josh Hader, and we'll kind of go back to that crazy Pirates win the other night where we saw the return of Josh Hader in that one. The one thing that annoys me the most about the Houston Astros is what happened in that Pirates game with Spencer Arrigetti. Is the home run, the grand slam to the nine-hole hitter.
4: Oh, yeah, yeah.
3: Going into that game, the Astros had the second highest OPS against nine-hole hitters in Major League Baseball. The Rockies have a 762 against them. The Astros, before that grand slam, was 758. It's crazy how much damage has been done against them.
4: Seven
3: starters and bullpen against the ninth hitter in lineups across all the teams they've played this season. That's absurdly bad.
4: 758 OPS is basically what Jose Altuve did last year.
3: Yeah.
4: That's like, you're just giving, like, the, every nine-hole hitter is Jose Altuve.
3: What? Like, that? How is that possible? Like, it's like, if the Astros miss the playoffs this year, which still feels like it's most likely going to be the case for me at this point, I feel like that's one of the things we can look at. It's like that game, like that stat, that first Brewers game, those nights where it's like, ah, if you miss it by a couple games,
4: yeah,
3: like those are the games that are come back and haunt you. But we did see very recently here, and honestly, by the time you're listening to this, there's a good chance this has changed.
4: Yeah. Yeah.
3: Because all Yordan Alvarez does is smash home runs. But he tied Alex Bregman the other day with 191 home runs as a Houston Astro, moving him to tie for sixth all-time. The next one is going to be Wynn at 223. Mm-hmm. So he needs another, you know, 30 home runs-ish this season to pass him. So probably not passing him this year. But,
4: probably not. Probably.
3: But maybe?
4: Like, possible, unlikely.
3: Yeah, it's possible. It feels like it's going to be very early into next season he goes into the top five all time.
4: Yeah. Give or take, like, May.
3: So you got Altuve at this moment at 259. So obviously he's going to incrementally move up there as well. Biggio, 291, third. Berkman, 326, second. And Bagwell, first, with 449 home runs. How high on this list does Yordan Alvarez get?
4: He's not getting to Bagwell, all due respect. Just part of it's an availability thing.
3: Yeah.
4: Like, you just don't know how many seasons you can pencil in for 150 games, 140 games of Yordan Alvarez.
3: The reality is like the hard part of this question is I'm kind of making you also decide if Yordan Alvarez is going to sign a new contract with the Astros.
4: That too. That
3: because too. That kind of changes the conversation here a little bit. We're like, if he doesn't, passing Altuve is probably his peak.
4: Well, then Altuve would just pass him back, though.
3: That power might keep going away.
4: No, but if we're talking about 2 years,
3: yeah, that's like, true. Altuve's got like five left.
4: Yeah, like he just will. I assume Jose Altuve would just play until he gets 3,000 hits at the very least. I think he's gonna get win. What was Biggio's number?
3: 291.
4: And Altuve, or
3: so he's 100 as of this moment. He's 100 home runs away.
4: So that to me, the question is: do you think Yordan Alvarez gets another contract? Because he's not hitting 100 home runs in a year and a half.
3: No, I'll be honest, I think he does. I think that whatever happens with the CBA, that Jim Crane is going to view Yordan Alvarez as a player who cannot leave, and I think Alvarez is going to get to two.
4: He's going to pass Berkman.
3: Yeah, I think he's going to pass 326. I'll call my shot right now. I think he gets to two, does not get to Bagwell. But he passes Altuve as their teammates by a mark because his numbers are going to be so much larger.
4: Yeah, he'll definitely pass Altuve.
3: Yeah, if he gets a second contract, he's going to pass.
4: I just don't know if he holds it, given, you know, all that.
3: If his contract doesn't end. Yeah. If his contract ends, he probably won't hold it.
4: Yeah.
3: But I think he passes Altuve. I think he passes Berkman and Wynn. I think he gets number two all time.
4: I think he can. I mean, like, in the scenario where the rest of his prime, at the very least, maybe not his entire career, but the rest of his prime is in an Astros uniform, like, yes, I can follow you on that one. I also do wonder if we're just, like, we're forgetting that there could just be a year in 2029 where he just doesn't play. You know, like, there's...
3: And a year in 2027 where he might play 60 games.
4: Yeah.
3: If there's limited baseball. That's the other... That's a wrinkle in all of this.
4: That is a wrinkle, especially if you're in the
0: you know, this is his last contract on the Astros.
3: And yeah.
0: Taking a year.
3: Yeah, then, so, he'll be five, but that'll be it.
4: Yeah, so I'll shoot like kind of towards the middle on that, where it's like weighing all those different things of like health, staying on the Astros, baseball in 2027. So yeah, I think he gets a win. I don't think he gets Biggio in like all likelihood.
3: Okay,
4: but if he does, that means he signed a new contract.
3: Yes, I don't think he's not getting to number one.
4: No, for what, 449?
3: Yeah.
4: Yeah.
3: I don't see it. Like,
4: that's hard. That's
3: a lot. Like,
4: maybe if he...
3: I mean, we'd have to see a major change as he transitions in his career to a full-time DH, that with that comes
4: like
3: health that you're not seeing right now.
4: Like, yeah, 130 games a year, minimum.
3: If that were to happen, if he were to be 130 to 140 games a year guy going forward in his career, then yeah, I would say he can be number one. And be a 500 career home run guy and be a Hall of Famer, it's just hard for me to say, like, to bet on that right now. And that's possible.
4: Yeah, and I almost would have liked to get gotten last year at 130, you know, like, just to, because there is a little bit of, like, opportunity cost. I mean, not just with the years that he's missed, or the year that he missed, but also 2020, also a year that he missed, but it was also a 60-game season. So you're getting such shorter seasons, although I guess. Biggio had the strike in 94.
3: Yeah, he would have had that, yeah. But Yordan might have two of those seasons.
4: Yeah, he had two, and also I think they still played like almost 100 games.
3: Yeah, I think they struck out. They did the strike in August, was it?
4: Yeah, it was August, September.
3: Which is crazy.
4: Like, imagine they did that still.
3: Could you imagine? Like, that's almost like my nightmare for next year, is that like they start the season and just like, hey, we're just going to play on the old CBA, and then like in August.
4: And we'll figure it out.
3: It's like, oh, the Astros assigned Tariq Skubal out of nowhere this offseason. Just kidding. Strike. Like, season's over.
4: Yeah.
3: That would be the worst thing baseball could ever do again. I think that's why baseball died, honestly, more than anything. Like,
4: they should have just never played the season.
3: Yes, I think fans can way more understand a shortened season
4: than a cancel.
3: That starts later versus a cancel season when you've played. Like, if I invest my entire summer into watching baseball and it's like, just kidding, cancel. It's like, oh.
4: Yeah.
3: Like, that's gut-wrenching.
4: Yeah, let's not do that. Let's play 162 games next year.
3: Yeah, that would be nice.
4: Settle for, like, 100.
3: Let's just talk about that Pirates win the other night. Absolutely absurd. They went 11-9. Mm-hmm. Josh Hader returns. The Astros score 8 runs in the 7th and 8th inning. You get a big RBI from Cam Smith, Christian Vasquez, Yordan Alvarez brought in a guy like Christian Walker. Like, it is just everyone kind of contributes in a wild way. I mean, you get some luck where, you know, the wild pitch on the Isak Paredes walk. Just an absurd win of the season. Best win of the season. Might be the best win of the year, honestly.
4: Yeah, I was trying to think about that right after the game. I was like, is this the best win of the season? I don't want to, like, immediately react, but I was having a hard time of, like, I mean, as far as, like...
3: It's so dramatic, I think the answer is yes.
4: I think it was their first win when trailing in the 8th inning.
3: Yeah.
4: Scoring 6 in the 8th just by itself. Like... Yeah, I think it gets there. Also, it was, I think, entirely a two-out rally.
3: Yeah.
4: It was
3: two strikeouts to start the inning.
4: Yeah, and then Nick Allen, of all people, doubles.
3: Nick the stick, baby.
4: I mean, listen.
3: Great trade.
4: I don't know if it's just because I have such low expectations that every time he gets a hit, it feels like a loud hit. It feels like a...
3: I kind of like him. Like, I don't
4: hate him.
3: I think he's perfect for the role that he's in right now. Even though I think there's an argument he could be playing second base a lot more with Altuve being hurt.
4: Yeah.
3: But, like, yeah, he starts the rally, and then they just pull off this remarkable comeback. Like, it's going to be the best one of the year, unless they have something else. You know, maybe it ends in a walk-off in the bottom of the ninth.
4: Yeah. That's Alvarez. Basically, like, the only, like, game, like, going from loss to win. Walk-off homer kind
3: of
4: thing.
3: Like, grand slam Yordan Alvarez in the bottom of the ninth. Like, that's the only thing that, like, tops it this year. It's going to be the best one. But we saw the return of Josh Hader, and he looked nasty.
4: Yes, Josh Hader, that was, you know, if we're talking about optimism with the Astros, I think a lot of it's about pitching, not just the starters getting healthy, but also Josh Hader returning, actually, yeah, just returning to the Astros, period. And really shoring up the back end of that bullpen where, like, Brian King has been good this season, better than I think you could reasonably expect. But I'm glad that you only have to depend on, like, 65 games of that and not 162. You know, I'm glad that there is, like, a hierarchy that is getting clicked better into place with, you know, an all-star level closer. Really, he doesn't even have to be, like, peak Josh Hader to be a huge improvement for this team. He can just be, like, what he's been as an Astro, which is, like, still really good, but not quite, you know, best closer in baseball. And, yeah, you saw it last night where – and really just every step of the way kind of in his ramp up, it's just, like, he's hit all the checkpoints that you want, yeah. Except that it's happening in June. You know, if he was available at the start of April, this would all be great. But it's just 2 months later.
3: Yeah. All right. That'll do it for this episode of Inside the Icebox. We'll be back with you guys next week. Hopefully a good week again for the Houston Astros, even though there wasn't a ton of wins this last week.
4: No.
3: But, like, it still was a overall positive week.
4: Yeah. In which good vibes.
3: Yeah. Good vibes. Iman, Hader.
4: Yeah.
3: Vibes are just good.
4: Yeah. Like, homestand. Yeah.
3: It feels nice to see good vibes, even not having to win games. It means the arrow's pointed up for the Houston Astros. We'll talk to you guys next week. And as always, this episode's brought to you by D&M Leasing, home of the Easy Lease. 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